0: Blake Craig comes on for the point after. 68-yard punt return by Demarion Folks in Missouri. Finds its way into the end zone with 9 minutes and 39 seconds to play in the first half. High snap, good place. Blake Craig splits the uprights in Missouri. Has tied the game at 10. 10 unanswered points by the Tigers. The field goal from Craig, the 68-yard punt return. And it feels right now. Things are starting to feel right in Como. Game tied at 10, 9:39 to play in the half on the Central Bank Tiger Network from Learfield.
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8: Well, Darius Smith walked back with a lot of help to the dressing room earlier. He was noticeably limping and had a little bit of assistance, as I mentioned, so he is out at least for a while. We'll try to get a report on his status for the second half. I also can tell you just during this timeout, Joe Lott, the starting safety for Troy, came out from underneath in the examination room on crutches, and they are carting him away from the playing field. So injuries both ways for both teams. A starting defensive end, Darius Smith from Missouri. Joe Lott, the starting safety for the Troy Trojans.
0: Tigers have tied it at 10, 9 minutes and 39 seconds to play. Alabama has opened up a 40-28 lead against Florida State in the third quarter in Tuscaloosa. Royce to kick off. Petty back on the right side, standing at the goal line. Lovett stands on the left side along the left hash at the 5. Kicking from left to right. Here's the kickoff. It will not be returned. So another touchback off the leg of Bruno Royce. So the Troy Trojans scored the game's first 10 points. A two-play drive to start the game on the opening possession, then a 22-play drive that resulted in a field goal. Tied at 10 now. And again, they started quickly last week against Alabama State, scoring on 5 of their first 6 possessions, then got 3 points in their last 7.
9: And if you're Missouri, you pay attention to those things. Now you have got 10 points on the board to tie the game, does Missouri. Now you try to keep the momentum, steal the momentum, and keep it away from Troy.
0: Hampton, Dortch, and Keish split to the left side, ball on the left hash. Hampton goes in motion to the right side, joining. Split wide right is Kitchen, moving to his right, flush in the pocket. Crowder throws it on the right sideline. Coming back for the catch to make the reception is Kitchen. Forward progress out to the 33-yard line. Pickup of 8 on the play.
9: That's a good job by Kitchen. Again, coming back to his quarterback. The ball's a little bit high. He's stretched up to get it. Nice job.
0: Give him 9, 2nd and 1. Forward progress.

0: Progress to the 34. Three receivers split to the left side. Running back Merriweather offset left. Four-man front for Missouri. Ball on the right hash on a second and one. Dortch in motion to the right of the formation. Now circles behind the formation. Lines up offset to the right. Now goes in motion back to the left. Crowder inside handoff. Merriweather, second level to the 40. And then stopped as his forward progress at the 41-yard line by a number of Missouri tacklers led by Robert Woodyard.
1: Tigers up front not getting off the blocks there.
0: That 68-yard return by Folks. The longest punt return for Missouri since Luther Burden. Brought one back 78 against Abilene Christian in 22. First and 10 from the 41 of Troy for the Trojans. Two receivers split right, ball on the right hash. Running back Merriweather shifts behind the quarterback in the pistol. Takes the handoff running left. Gets submarine forward progress out to about the 45. The big back picks up four. Trajan Greco makes the stop.
1: A little bit of exchange between Marquis Graciel and Robert Woodyard. Seems like maybe a communication issue.
0: Pick up a four, second and six. And you can see that Jared Parker, the head coach of Troy, and Adam Austin, his offense coordinator, think they can ball control Missouri in this game with the way that their offensive line's performing up front. Second down and six in motion. Dortch now lines up behind Keys. Inside handoff running right. Merriweather hit at the 47, driven backwards by three Tigers. McClellan and Banner leading the charge. 1 yard pickup on the play. It'll bring up a third down and four from the 47 of Troy with 7:26 to play in the first half. Game tied at 10.
1: That's exactly what you want to see at the point of attack there.
0: Woodyard and Graciel were literally just pushing each other after that last play.
1: Yeah.
0: Got to clean that up.
1: Absolutely. Yeah, someone's going to probably have to come out of the game there and talk about it.
0: 7:09 to play. Third down and four. Can Missouri get out of the drive? Troy, 3 of 6 tonight. Crowder's got three receivers split to the left. Keys comes in motion back to the right. Takes the snap. Crowder looking. Fires. Back shoulder fade. Incomplete. Intended for Kitchen. And it brings up a fourth down. Kenzie Luridor Fausted in coverage for Missouri. So Troy will send on the punt unit with 6 minutes and 52 seconds to play here in the first half. And Mizzou with three timeouts going to get the football back with a chance to take the lead for the first time tonight.
1: Robert Woodyard coming off the field visibly, demonstratively upset about something that transpired on the field there. They've got to get that cleaned up, as you mentioned, Mike.
0: Crenshaw standing at his 33, back at the 10-yard line, awaiting it as Folks, who just took the last one, 68. Hits it with the right foot, a high spiral that turns over. Folks calls for the fair catch and fields the ball at the 15-yard line. So Missouri takes over at its 15 with 6:45 to play in the half. Chris Gervino's on the Mizzou sideline, brought to you by Graybar.
2: Well, go time now for Missouri before halftime to really seize a little bit of control in this game, and most importantly, the lead. They've started slowly. They've really been outplayed, frankly, thus far. It was the big special team score, and we talked about that, didn't we, guys, before the game. Special teams could turn up big in this game, and it did, as a plus for Missouri with Folks' touchdown resulting from that punt return. But here, Missouri with the ball again in its own end.
0: Operating from its 15 out of the pistol with Roberts lined up behind Austin Simmons. Two receivers split outside the right hash. Takes the snap. Running back went the wrong way, or the quarterback went to the wrong way with the handoff. Anyway, scrambling to the left sideline out of bounds at the 18 is Austin Simmons. Steele and Poe run him out. Pickup of four on the play. Simmons turned one way. Roberts went the other.
1: Simmons made something out of nothing. Quick thinking, able to take off to his left where there really wasn't much, only one person out there for Troy.
0: Second and seven after the pickup of three. From the 18-yard line of Missouri, three players bunched to the right side. Play action fake, looking to the right. Simmons throws it, checks down to the Roberts, the running back, brought it down at the 18-yard line. At the line of scrimmage, great open field play by Luke Hodge. Give him maybe a yard to the 19. Brings up a third down for Missouri and six from its 19-yard line with less than six to play in the half in a 10-10 game.
1: The Troy defensive front, they use a lot of angles and slants when the ball is snapped to try to create confusion and penetration against this Missouri offensive line.
0: Lee goes in motion to the left side, joining two other receivers split to the left on this third down and six, operating from the 19.

0: Simmons takes the snap. Pressure comes front side. Now steps up, fires. He's got a man open, and he threw it behind the intended target, Alubide, who was open at about the 32. Simmons, who had been so good throwing the football in the first two, not as sharp as he's been in those first two games, Howard.
1: Yeah, and earlier he missed one to Alubide, who was wide open just inside the 10-yard line going into the south, one that he would love to have back because that would have been a sure touchdown.
0: So Bruno Roy standing at his four will try to flip the field perhaps. White standing at his 35 awaiting it. 5:30 to play in the half. Royce gets it off, angling towards the far right side. A high spiral, backing up, fielding ball at about the 26, and then falling down as he fell backwards was Norrell White. Troy will take over to 25, and Bruno did his job by flipping the field.
1: Yeah, typically, as a punt returner, you want to field the ball moving forward. And that ball just kept sailing in the air. Punt returner kept going back, back, back, and by the time he catches it, his momentum carried him straight to the ground.
0: Jaden Jones at a defensive end for Missouri, along with DeMarcus Johnson. The defensive tackles, Sterling Webb and Jalen Marshall, Beasley and Rodriguez, the linebackers. Lalea lines up at a quarterback, along with Florence, who had the interception last week. The safeties, Greco, Faustin, and Dotson. In motion, Dortch to the right side. First and 10 for Troy from its 25. Crowder looking right, pumps, throws it over the middle. Ball batted down by Missouri's Jalen Marshall. Second and 10 coming up.
1: Yeah, nice job by Marshall. Sterling Webb has his hands up as well. The ball coming out of the quarterback's hands very low. But when you can't get to the quarterback, the best thing you can do is get your hands up in those throwing lanes and good things happen.
0: 5:15 to play in the half, game tied at 10 between number 20 Missouri and Troy. Tigers have scored 10 unanswered points after falling behind 10-0. Second and 10 for Troy from its 25. Hampton the tight end, wing to the right side, running back offset to the left is Griffin. Crowder pitch it out, wide receiver screen to Petty at the 25. Forward progress out to about the 30, brought down by Beasley, the linebacker. Brings up a third down and 5 for the Trojans of Troy, who are 3 of 7 on third down tonight.
1: Good job by Missouri in just keeping everything in front of them. Good job of tackling as well.
0: Third down and 5 from the 30 for the Trojans. Petty splits wide to the right side. White in a slot to the right side. Keys to the left. The tight end Hampton, wing to the left side. Running back Griffin offset to the right. Four-man front, one safety back on a third and 5. Taking the snap, Crowder fakes on a slant, throws it. Got a first down on the cross to the slot receiver. White out to the 38-yard line. He beat Lourdes Faustin in coverage for a pickup of 8.
1: Yeah, just a nice job by the receiver. Again, good route, put the defender on his back, good throw by the quarterback, so it's an easy first down for Troy.
0: Approaching 4 minutes to play in the half in a 10-10 game. Griffin stays in at running back. White split to the right side along with Dortch to the left. Keys, four-man front for Missouri with one safety back. Line up Petty in the backfield. He goes in motion to the right side. Crowder takes the snap, pitch it out to Petty on a receiver screen. Trying to get outside, gets a seam across the 40, out to the 43-yard line for a pickup of 5 on the play. Brought down by Jeremiah Beasley, the linebacker from Detroit, with 3 minutes and 40 seconds to play in the half.
1: And of note, if the receiver had mishandled that ball because it was thrown behind behind the quarterback, it would have been a fumble, not an incomplete pass.
0: Second down and 7. 5 in the box for Missouri. Dortch in motion to the right, now back to the left. Crowder wants to throw, pressure front side, throws it. Intercepted by Lalea at the 45 of Troy, running to the right sideline to the Missouri, to the Troy 30. Gets to the 20 out of bounds here on the near sideline. Intercepted it at the Missouri 45 and brings it back to the Troy 13-yard line. Terrific play by Sione Lalea. It's the third interception in 2 games, a return of 37.
1: And there was pressure from the quarterback's Crowder's front side by, again, number 10, Dayton Hopkins. I'm not sure if that's what forced him to get rid of the ball earlier or made him make that errant throw, but nice

0: Keeping inside handoff, trying to angle right is Roberts. Forward progress to about the 12-yard line for a pickup of two on the play. Brought down by Keno Jones. 2:28 to play in the half. Missouri in a 10-10 game trying to put points on the board after the interception by Sione Lalea, who's out of Mountain View, California. Third down for Missouri and four from the Troy 12. Under center, moving to the left is Simmons. Simmons pumps, fires in the end zone, back of the end zone. Caught by Missouri. Touchdown. Donovan Olubide. 13-yard strike. Simmons with his eighth touchdown pass of the season. Olubide with his fourth touchdown reception of the season.
1: What I loved about it, you got the quarterback rolling out. So all the movement is going against the defense. It forces the defense to cover guys on the move. It's much harder to do so. And Austin Simmons was with an absolute dime to Donovan Olubide in the back of the end zone.
0: Had to throw it a little low. He did. Olubide with good hands, sliding grab in Missouri. Officially a 12-yard touchdown pass. 18 yards in three plays in a minute three. That's the equipment share drive summary on for the point after. Blake Craig out of the hold of Bruno Royce. High snap, good place. The kick is up. It splits the uprights. Missouri scored 17 unanswered points after falling behind 10-0, 2-3 to play in the half. $100 to Special Olympics of Missouri from Multiply Credit Union as the Tigers' offense gets on the board. First score for the Tiger offense, a 12-yard strike from Austin Simmons to Donovan Olubide. It's 17-10 in favor of Mizzou. Chris Gervino's on the Missouri sideline.
2: Tiger offense gets on the board, set up by that big turnover. Now Leo with the interception and return deep into Troy territory. And this game's completely turned around on two big plays. A punt return for a score and then a turnover. They are so critical. The lone turnover of the game. The interception by Troy leading to Tiger points. And the difference in the game now is Missouri has that first lead at 17-10.
1: You know, the route by Olubide, it was nothing fancy. He just runs like a deep over route going across the faces of the defenders, who I think, frankly, they see the quarterback rolling out. Their eyes are more locked on Austin Simmons. And Olubide just positions himself ahead of the defense, and the throw again was perfect to him.
0: Petty standing at the goal line over on the right side awaiting the kickoff from Bruno Royce. The native of Brazil strikes the football with their right foot, and it will sail out of bounds. First time that's happened to Bruno Royce this season.
3: Kickoff out of bounds. Kicking team. By rule, the ball will be placed at the 35-yard line. First down.
0: So 2:03 to play. One play, then the two-minute timeout to come. 17 unanswered points by Mizzou, and the Tigers have taken the lead. Ole Miss with a 3-0 lead at home against LSU with 4 minutes and 55 seconds to play in the first quarter. And the Tiger defense come up again with a big play here. Kitchen, a defensive end for Missouri. Dante Simpson at a tackle with Jason Dowell. Jaden Jones, the other defensive end. Beasley and McClellan, the linebackers. Crowder's got two receivers split to the right. That was his first interception of the season, by the way. Lalea picked him off on the last possession. Looking to the right, pressure backside. He's going to be sacked. Back at the 25, the ball came free, scooped up by Jason Dowell. Running the right side, inside the 20 to about the 14-yard line. Tigers with a big play and another takeaway on back-to-back possessions. Missouri's got it first and 10 at the Troy 13 with 1:50 to play in the half.
1: Well, again, the pressure this time comes from Langdon Kitchen. They're getting the left tackle turn.
3: Fumble recovered by the defense. A subsequent fumble also recovered by the defense. It's first down, Missouri. This is the two-minute timeout.
0: Two-minute timeout arrives. Tigers will have it. First and 10 from the Troy 13 after a scoop by Jason Dowell, the native of Cahokia, Illinois. Back after this on the Central Bank Tiger Network from Learfield.

0: Up for game day? Sure am. Four kids, three fields, 16 halftime snacks.
1: Oh, the rare quintuple triple special.
0: Yep, it's a lot. But this pump, it's my turn to play.
1: Ah, love a woman who turns gassing up into a game.
0: Come on. Yes! 40 even!
1: Woo! MVP of the pump right here.
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7: 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I'm not sure I've ever seen it before, guys. Two straight games where Missouri has turned over its opponents on two straight offensive snaps of the ball.
8: Third quarter last week against Kansas. Second quarter here. Tigers take over first and 10 from the 13 after the young man from Cahokia, Illinois, Jason Dow, scooped it up. He played his high school ball at Altoff Catholic in Belleville. Tigers trying to go on one of those runs that Eli Drinkwitz talks about. They've scored 17 unanswered and looking for more with 1:50 to play in the half. Simmons has got Roberts behind him in the pistol. Two tight ends to the left of the formation. Split outside the left hash. Goody along with Montgomery. Handed to Roberts running to the left, trying to get outside to the 10. Roberts to the 5, to the pylon. Touchdown, Missouri. Jamal Roberts rambles in his third rushing touchdown of the season, and Missouri scored 23 unanswered to build a 23-10 lead with 1:44 to play in the first half.
9: Troy brings two blitzers from the play side. Roberts sees the blitzers. Once he gets through the line of scrimmage, it is smooth sailing because there's not another Troy defender in place.
10: Number 68 from Missouri is reporting as number 45. Number 68 reporting as 45.
8: So once again, the Tiger defense gets a takeaway. The offense puts points on the board, and Missouri has built a 23-10 lead. Blake Craig on for the point after. High snap, good place. Kick is up, and it is good. $100 to Special Olympics of Missouri from Multiply Credit Union, thanks to that PAT from Blake Craig. Tigers score in one play. 13-yard jaunt by Jamal Roberts in 6 seconds after the interception, or excuse me, after the fumble recovery by Jason Dow. That's the equipment share drive summary. 1:44 to play in the half. Tigers leading 24-10.
9: Well, exactly what Missouri needed. Again, alert plays by the defense, you know, turning the momentum back to the Missouri Tigers. They needed a spark like that, and they have players on both sides of the balls that can create that type of havoc. And it just took a while for them to do so. You know, we'd love to see them get started much more quickly. Nonetheless, they're making it happen here in the first half.
8: Jamal Roberts with the rushing touchdown. After the interception by LaLea, Austin Simmons to Donovan Olubide for the

0: First points for the Missouri offense of the night, and then after the fumble recovery by Jason Dow, Tigers get the touchdown run by Jamal Roberts, and the kick from Bruno Royce will not be returned. Troy will take over to its 25, trailing now 24-10, as they've given up 24 unanswered points to Missouri, who fell behind early 10-0. Troy scored on a two-play drive on the first possession of the game. On first down, they lost a yard, but then they hit Keys on a cross for 76. Troy then went on a 22-play scoring drive and got a field goal to build a 10-0 lead. Missouri came back, tied the game at 10, and now back-to-back turnovers forced by the defense. Tigers have put points on the board, and they lead 24-10. Twins to each side, Twins to the left side. Kitchen split wide to the right side. Crowder takes the snap. Pressure up the middle from Hopkins. Throw it left side to Lovett. Hit behind the line of scrimmage. Sets a tackler. Forward progress out to about the 28-yard line. Nick Rodriguez had him behind the line of scrimmage. Woodyard makes the stop.
1: Missouri.
0: Tigers take a timeout.
1: Please reset the game clock to 1 minute and 37 seconds.
0: Pickup of two on the play, maybe three, depending on the spot.
2: There was pressure again by Hopkins, but I think that was a sort of a glorified screen play, allowing him to get more pressure on the quarterback before he released it. And again, if Nick Rodriguez makes that play earlier, the play probably goes for no gain, if not a loss.
0: I think there's one thing that we've seen consistent from this team in the first three games. Missed tackles at the point of attack.
2: Yeah, and not unusual for this early part of the season. However, you've got to be able to get those problems corrected very quickly. And again, as the competition gets better, as your schedule progresses, you know, those missed tackles will come back to haunt you if you don't get it corrected.
0: Football placed down just beyond the 27 of Troy. So second and a long seven. Twins to the right side of the formation. Keys to the left. Tight end Hampton to the left side. Inside handoff. Lovett running along the left hash out to about the 32-yard line. It'll bring up a third down and three with 1:29 to play in the half. After the pickup of five, Rodriguez on the stop. The Tigers get a stop here. 4 of 8 on third down tonight are the Trojans of Troy out of the Sun Belt.
2: Dante Simpson with the tackle, but you know, he had to get turned. He's not getting off the block, or didn't get off the block soon enough.
0: Tang the tight end, tight left. Hampton offset to the left. Running back offset right is Griffin. Four-man front. Crowder takes the snap. Slow mesh play. Hand to Griffin. Forward progress across the 35 out to the 37-yard line for a first down with 53 seconds to play in the half. Rodriguez on the stop. Pickup of five on the play. Dayden Hopkins got an arm wrapped around him as he took the handoff, but the strength of Lovett kind of was able to drag Hopkins a couple of yards. First and 10 from the 37 for Troy, 40 seconds to play in the half. 24-10 in favor of Missouri. Kitchen and Petty to the right of the formation for Troy. Keys to the left. Ball on the left hash. Two players in the backfield flanking the quarterback. Lovett one running back, Griffin the other. Petty comes in motion back to the right side. Pressure up the middle. Crowder eludes a tackler running to the left side of the 35. Bounces it to the sideline and out of bounds at the 43-yard line. Again, Missouri had him in the grasp and could not pull down Goose Crowder. Pickup of six. Dotson makes the stop with 17 seconds to play in the half.
2: I believe it was Dante Simpson, again, breaking through the line of scrimmage. Just couldn't bring him down. You know, Simpson has been really good in with his pass rushes. Because of the extended time off he had this summer, he's got to work more in the run game, in his run defense.
0: Second and five for Troy from his 43. Missouri leading 24-10, 17 seconds to play in the half. Crowder's got the running back Griffin offset to the right against a four-man front. Hands to Griffin running right into the grasp of the Missouri defender Simpson there for Missouri. Timeout taken by the Tigers. Bottom of the pile, getting up. Missouri's Jason Dowell had the fumble recovery on the last possession.
2: But that time, Simpson played it perfectly. He got good extension, held up the offensive guard, shed him, and made the play right at the point of attack.
1: Thank you.
2: Boy, if you can get that type of consistent play out of these defensive tackles, you'll make running the football against this Missouri front more difficult.
0: Ball placed down at the 44-yard line of Troy, facing a third down and three. 14 seconds to play.

0: and a half. 24-10 is the Mizzou lead. Tigers with 120 yards of offense, 76
1: Correction.
0: Through the air.
1: Both teams called a timeout. We are awarding Troy with the second charge timeout. Missouri still has two timeouts remaining. Troy has one timeout remaining. Thank you.
0: 120 yards of total offense for Missouri, 184 for Troy, 76 through the air for Mizzou, 139, 76 on the first scoring play for Troy. Missouri's rush for 44 yards, Troy 45. Tigers have been penalized five times for 50 yards.
2: Yeah, still too many. That's a number that they would love to see reversed. You know, far too many penalties early in the season. And a lot of these are of the mental mistake variety.
0: Troy, 5 of 9 on third down. Four-man front for Missouri. Running back Griffin offset to the left. Two receivers to the left side. Petty goes in motion to the right. Now back to the left. Crowder takes the snap, looking right, fires right sideline, back shoulder fade, caught by Kitchen behind the defender. He's going to walk into the end zone for a Troy touchdown. He beat Lalea in coverage. 55-yard strike, and Troy answers late in the first half to cut the lead to 24-16.
2: Well, Lalea was there in coverage. He was step for step with the receiver, but by the time when he looks back, the ball just kind of passes by him and right into the receiver's arms. If he looks back earlier, he has a chance to make a play on the ball.
0: So Kitchen playing in his first game this season after missing the first two with his first touchdown reception of the year, and with 6 seconds to play in the half, Troy has a chance to tack on the PAT. High snap, good place. The kick is good by Ethan Head. It's 24-17 in favor of Troy, who goes 75 yards in six plays in a minute 38. The 55-yard strike from Crowder to Kitchen, and Troy has cut the lead to 24-17 after Missouri scored 24 consecutive points to build the 24-10 lead.
2: We hate giving up a touchdown that late in the second quarter. Troy gets the ball at the beginning of the third quarter.
0: They took the ball.
2: They had that all messed up, didn't they?
0: Because they scored on the first possession of the game.
2: But nonetheless, still giving up a touchdown of that variety late in the second quarter.
1: 17 for Missouri is reporting as 47. 17 is 47.
0: It's Kendrick Lanier wearing number 47. Marion Folks back deep along with Anthony Favreau. Folks on the left side at the goal line. Awaiting the kickoff from Ethan Head. 6 seconds to play in the half, 24-17. You will hear from Eli Drinkwitz at the end of this first half. Head squibs it, takes a high bounce between the hash marks, scooped up by an up man. Running towards the 25, Woodyard's going to be brought down at about the 29-yard line. That's where Missouri will take over with 1 second to play in the half, leading 24-17. Troy has scored on a 76-yard catch and run from Keys and a 55-yard back shoulder fade along the right side to Kitchen. Tigers will take over at the 28-yard line. First and 10 out of the pistol with 1 second to play in the half. Simmons, two receivers to the right, turns and hands it to the running back Roberts. Gets hit at the 31-yard line, and that'll be the final play of the half as Missouri will find itself after the first half of play leading 24-17, but plenty of coaching points to correct at the half as Eli Drinkwitz joins Chris Gervino.
3: Coach, what do you think so far?
4: Yeah, I mean, feast or famine. We're giving up big plays defensively, and then we're getting turnovers. Offensively, we haven't found a rhythm yet. Really proud of our special teams for keeping us in it so far. We got a lot of corrections to make at halftime. MIZ.
3: COU Tigers with things to fix. But they do like the score, at least, as they are in the lead against Troy, 24-17 at halftime here on the Central Bank Tiger Network from Learfield.
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8: 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I'm Brad Trinago, joined by Matt Michaels. 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Please drink responsibly. Happening now here at Memorial Stadium, the 1960 team is being recognized for their national championship 66 years ago. We'll talk a little bit more about the action so far tonight, but first here's Mike Kelly with this week's Markham's Missouri Profile.
9: Tonight we profile the reigning SEC co-defensive lineman of the week, Herman's Dayton Hopkins. A star in the making, Hopkins had a breakout game in the win at Kansas with 4.5 tackles, 1.5 sacks, 5 quarterback pressures, and a pass deflection. Growing up just about 60 miles from the Mizzou campus, what does it mean to Hopkins to be a Missouri Tiger?
10: It's an incredible opportunity to play in front of my home state, my hometown, all my family and friends, and you know, all the fans, all the support, all of it is just incredible. I'm really just thankful for it all.
9: That's Herman's Dayton Hopkins, and I'm Mike Kelly with Markham's Missouri Profile.
8: Thank you, Mike. 3 extra points and a field goal in that first half for Old Mizzou. That means $400 for special teams for Special Olympics Missouri. Compliments of the Multiply Credit Union, the official credit union of Mizzou Athletics. Troy scores the first 10. Mizzou scores the next 24. Troy sneaks in a touchdown just before the break, and the score is now Mizzou 24, Troy 17 after two quarters of action. 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
9: Low snap, flag on the play, hits it, angling away, end over end kick. Folks takes it at the 32, makes one man miss, gets a seam to the 45 to midfield. To the 40 of Troy, needs a block, gets outside of the 20, to the 15, to the 10, to the house. DeMarian Folks with the first punt return of his college career.
10: Mike Kelly with the call of the IBEW NECA electrifying play of the half on time and on budget. 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You won't be disappointed. Mizzou 24, Troy 17 here at the half at Faroe Field. And now here's Chris Trevino with a special guest.
11: Well, this is our Score Against Hunger game today, and with me now is the president and CEO of the Food Bank for Central and Northeast Missouri, Lindsay Lopez. She has done a tremendous job with that organization for many years now. Lindsay, thank you for your time, and let's just start with this question. Why is this such an important event for the Food Bank?
12: Well, Chris, thank you so much. And, you know, the Score Against Hunger was started back in 1995, so 31 years strong of really spreading awareness about the fact that food insecurity is so prevalent throughout all of the communities that we serve. And certainly that need has increased dramatically over time.
11: Absolutely. And this event in particular, I suppose, is one of the bigger days and events you have based around a football game with all the attention that might bring. Would that be correct?
12: That's exactly right. One in six Missourians right now is lacking that access to food on an ongoing basis. And so that's why the work that the Food Bank does is so critically important. Having Mizzou Athletics, having Tigers fans behind this effort is just incredibly valuable.
11: You know, when you mention those numbers, it's a bit staggering to hear that many folks are needing food and needing some help as folks can lend their supports.
12: Well, we talk all the time here at the Food Bank about wanting to put ourselves out of business, and that is certainly our goal. The truth is we have a lot of job security because our goal is to help lift people into that food insecurity where they don't need access to our services anymore. But we see right now with the climate of things, new people every day who are seeking that assistance.
11: Lindsay, our time is short, but before we end our conversation, how can people help out, you know, beyond this day, beyond this event, just generally? You've caught their attention maybe and they realize there's a need. So what can our listeners do going forward?
12: Time, talent, and treasure. So consider giving us the gift of your time and volunteering. Certainly, if there are other ways that you can lend your efforts and your talent to us, but certainly go to our website, that's sharefoodbringhope.org, and any gift, a monetary gift, is important.

0: we can take that $1 and turn it into the equivalent of three meals.
1: Well, that's terrific. Lindsay, thank you for your time. Thanks for all your great work over so many years now. I know you really keep fighting for the cause, and you're a great leader for this effort.
0: Well, you're very kind. Thank you so much, Chris. Appreciate you.
2: All right. Thank you very much, Chris and Lindsay. Central Bank, by the way, your hometown bank and the only place for Tiger checking. 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Matt, that was a half where Troy outgained Mizzou nearly 2-1. They had the ball more than 2-1 in terms of time of possession. Mizzou's up 7. I really don't know what to make of what we just saw.
3: Well, I can make something out of it. There are two passing plays that have scored 12 points, 14 after the extra points, and they go for 131 yards of the 190 so passing. I mean, you take away big plays, you have a little bit more focus in terms of your execution, and you have the lead at half by much more. You know, you just have to keep that intensity going throughout the course of this game.
2: That is Matt Michaels. I'm Brad Trinago. Like everybody else you know, we do have a podcast. It's called Inside Mizzou Athletics. It's presented by Shelter Insurance. 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Brian Houseworth has your scoreboard update coming up next on the IBEW NECA Halftime Show on the Central Bank Tiger Network from Learfield.
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17: Everyone across the great state of Missouri, I'm Brian Houseworth, live in studio on what's been a wild night in college football. We're at the half, Mizzou leading Troy 24-17. Big upset today at Kyle Field. Unranked Kentucky takes down number 9 A&M. The final there, 31-21. The Wildcat quarterback, Kenny Minchie, 14 of 18, 252 yards. He had two touchdowns.
18: All kinds of time. Throws man wide open inside the 20. It's a catch for Kentucky, and it's a touchdown for Kentucky.
17: Tom Leach here with the call. The UK Sports Network. Kentucky takes down number 9 A&M, 31-21. NC State, Vanderbilt. This one goes down to the wire, and Vanderbilt wins it 35-31. A crazy play at the end. NC State simply needed to go back and get a safety run out of the end zone. Here's what happened.
19: With 6 seconds to go, there's the snap. Bailey rolls toward the right. He waits. He waits. He is going to be sacked. Oh, it's a safety with one second. Did they knock the football loose? Oh, goodness. Did Miles Capers get the
0: touchdown?
19: Get the football.
0: Unbelievable.
19: They knocked it loose.

0: Allegret, almost speechless there on the Vanderbilt Network from Learfield. LSU right now is trailing number 8, Ole Miss 17-0. They're in the second quarter. Florida State, Alabama still playing. This game kicked at 2:30 this afternoon, tied up 43-36 fourth quarter. Carolina now trailing Mississippi State 41-31 in the fourth quarter as well. Oklahoma leading New Mexico 7-3 in the second. Second half coming up with Mike Kelly. I'm Brian Helsworth live at Learfield. This is Mizzou football from Learfield.
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3: 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In Mizzou country, nothing runs like a deer.
13: Y'all not done yet. What an Elvis finishing the job in the second half.
3: Now, with the call of the second half, here's Mike Kelly and Howard Richards.
0: Tigers leading Troy 24-17. Missouri fell behind 10-0, scored 24 unanswered, and then gave up a late touchdown pass late in the first half. Two long scoring passes for Troy has kept them in this game. First on the opening possession, 76-yard catch and run by Keys. And then Kitchen on the back shoulder fade as he beat
14: number 17 from
0: in coverage. Tigers have won 12 consecutive night games here at Faro Field, trying to make it 13. Missouri will get the football to begin the second half. Troy won the opening toss and took the ball and then put points on the board.
15: Yeah, for Missouri defensively, the goal will be to really eliminate the explosive plays. You know, two big plays that scored and that kept Troy in the game here. Offensively, they've got to be able to build momentum and sustain drive.
0: And it's got to start with the run game. You've only rushed for 48 yards so far.
15: Absolutely. And you know, this has been an issue through the first two games. When does the running game actually get better?
0: DeMarion Folks and Anthony Favreau wait the kickoff. From Troy's Ethan Head. Kicking from right to left or from south to north here at Faro.

0: Field in Columbia, right footed kicker. He's ready. He approaches the football, and the second half is underway. Short end over end coverage kick angling to the sideline, taken by folks at the 5. Angling back towards the middle of the field, gets to the 20. Forward progress across the 25 out to about the 27, and that's where Missouri will take over. Austin Simmons in that first half, 70 of 11, 76 yards and a touchdown pass. 20 yard return by DeMarin Folks. Lee Alubide at wide receiver for Missouri. Jordan Harris, Brett Norfleet, the two tight ends line up to the left of the formation. Roberts behind Jamal or Austin Simmons in the pistol. Four-man front for Troy with two safeties back. First and 10 from the 25. Simmons takes the snap, stretch play running left. Robert stutter steps out, bounces it to the left sideline, gets to the 35 to the 40. Tight roping out of bounds, far sideline at about the 45. Jamarian Keys forced him out of bounds. They're going to say he stepped out of bounds at the 40. Picks up 15 on the play. Central Bank first down.
1: Of note, Tristan Wilson catches the blitzer, and the blitzer drove him all the way back into the backfield. Luckily, Jamal Roberts was able to avoid that collision because that could have been disastrous for Missouri.
0: First and 10 for Missouri from its 40. Alubide comes in motion. Nile lines up wing to the right side. Stoppage in play.
2: The ruling on the field of the runner out of bounds at the 40-yard line is under video review.
0: Zyshawn Edwards is lined up in the backfield for the first time tonight. Now they're going to take a review. Our first review of the game comes with 14 minutes and 17 seconds to play in the third quarter.
1: So if he didn't step out of bounds at the 40, where will the ball be placed?
0: 45. I thought he was pushed out at about the 45 over on the far side. I think he stayed in bounds. Maybe the 47 or the 42. Depends on what we're looking at here. The right foot was back at about the 42. Then the left foot was close to being out of bounds at about the 44. He was pushed out at the 45, says the replay. By the way, 17-0 Ole Miss in the second quarter, leading LSU down in Oxford. Bama leading 50-36 in the fourth quarter with 2 minutes to play in Tuscaloosa. Florida leads at Auburn 20-17. Oklahoma 7, New Mexico 6. That game is in the second quarter late. Tennessee leading Kennesaw 18-3. Mississippi State leads in the final 3 minutes at South Carolina 41-31. Tigers are on the road in Starkville next Saturday evening to open SEC play.
3: Yeah, Mike, their young quarterback, Kamario Taylor, another huge game. 4 touchdown passes tonight. He's run for 40 yards, and he appears to be the real deal. They look to go 3-0 with road victories at Minnesota and South Carolina, and they will await Missouri next Saturday night.
0: We know this. The Tigers will have to be much better than they've been tonight so far.
1: You can say that again, sir.
0: Long review trying to ascertain where the running back Jamal Roberts stepped out of bounds.
1: Looks like he may have gone out.
0: In the meantime, they've taken him out, and he's able to get a breather, so they may be able to put him right back in and pull Edwards back out, who had lined up in formation before the stoppage in play. Just should not take this long to figure it out.
3: Roberts, by the way, really used that time well. Had a seat on the bench. He was in a bit of discomfort. Nothing serious, but he took a heck of a hit over on that far sideline, but sat for a good minute and a half or so and is back up and appears to be just fine. But this is beneficial for him, as you pointed out. You're right on it, because he really took that big shot and came right over and sat down for an extended period of time. But this is an extended review, so he had plenty of time.
0: Watching a little bit of

0: Clemson in North Carolina earlier today. I really like what the ACC does for the television audience by bringing them inside the review process and giving folks the chance to hear the audio as it unfolds. I found it fascinating.
1: Yeah, and it's much more educational.
0: And transparent.
1: Yeah.
0: All right, after the review, let's
2: At the video review, the runner stepped out of bounds at the 39-yard line. It's first down and 10.
0: So 39 instead of the 40. So earlier in the sequence. First and 10, pickup of 14 for Roberts as the Tigers. Opening possession of the second half, leading by 7. Roberts back in. Ball on the left hash, two receivers split to the right side, tight end Norfleet, short split to the right, now comes in motion to the right after splitting to the left. Lines up wing to the right side. Stretch play running right, Roberts trying to probe, trying to bounce it outside at the 40-yard line, turns it upfield, out of bounds near side at the 45. Then runs over one of the Lions crew here on the near sideline. He's being assisted by a number of Missouri sideline officials, including Sam Easley from the University of Missouri Police Department. Keys on the stop. Pick up a 5 on the play.
1: Well, and these types of plays where, you know, if the Missouri offensive linemen in their execution of this outside zone, stretch play, whatever you want to call it, if they can allow themselves to get square as they're blocking downfield, right? You create better running lanes for your running back. And they just haven't had the synchronicity among the players along the offensive line.
0: Officials timeout taken. 14:02 to play. Underway in the third quarter, 24-17 in favor of Missouri on the Central Bank Tiger Network from Learfield.
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0: Member of the Chains crew here on the near sideline on the Missouri sideline on the west side of the field here at Faroe was being looked at, was able to pop up under his own power. We hope that young man is okay because he was ran over by Jamal Roberts. Second and 4 for Missouri, operating from their 45.

0: Opening possession of the second half.
1: Second down and four. 45.
0: Jude James lined up, stacked behind on the right side of the formation. Stacked behind Lee. Tight end wing to the left is Harris. James comes in motion left. Out of the pistol. Simmons takes the snap, hands to Roberts, running left, gets second level into Troy territory. Forward progress to the 46-yard line of the Trojans. Picks up 10 on the play.
2: And that's more like it. Again, the lineman square, getting movement at the point of attack, creating a running lane. Jamal Roberts explodes through it. Very nice on first down.
0: First and 10 for Missouri from the 47 of the Trojans. James wing to the right, running right, steady, Deddy. Diet running to the right side, getting outside at the 30-yard line. Forward progress to the Troy 25. Stretch play running right. Steady Diet of Roberts. Poe forces him out of bounds, and the offensive line starting to take control, but a flag back
3: holding
0: at the 44.
3: Offense, number 77, 10-yard penalty, first down.
0: Curtis Pigler whistled for the hold. Hands outside, Howard Richards.
2: Yeah, and that's the thing. Stay square, get your hands inside of those shoulder pads, and you'll never get called.
0: Penalty moves the football back to the Missouri 47-yard line. And motion Alubide to the right side. Two receivers split to the left. Now Alubide split to the right on first and 20. Taking the snap, Simmons moving to his left. Looks, fires it underneath. He's got Caden Lee at the Troy 38-yard line. Pickup of 18 on the play. Jamari Keys on the stop. Second and two coming up. Tigers go tempo. Turn, headed to the running back, running to the right side. Edwards second level. He's got the first down to about the 31-yard line as he ran the right side and moved the pile backwards.
2: Like what Edwards did, he lowered his shoulder pads, he got his head down, and drove forward. You know, no dancing, no hesitation whatsoever.
0: Pickup of 9. Jude James in. Caden Lee sits down. James lined up behind Alubide to the right side. Wide to the left side, Montgomery. Harris the tight end, wing to the left. Ball on the right hash. And the 31 of Troy, first and 10, out of the pistol. Simmons shifts Edwards to his left, takes the snap. Moving to his right, just throws it out of bounds as the play broke down. There was miscommunication somewhere on the Missouri offense. Donnie Smith tracks him down and forces him to unload the football out of bounds here on the near side. And a flag for intentional grounding.
3: Intentional grounding. Offense, number 13. The ball did not get back beyond the line of scrimmage. Lost it down at the spot of the foul. Second down.
0: He had to shovel it as Smith was pursuing him quickly.
2: Yeah, shovel it or like a shot put. And it appeared as though Zyshon Edwards was on the wrong side.
0: Right.
2: And I think Simmons just did whatever he could to avoid the blow up of a play or a costly mistake.
0: So after the penalty, second down for Missouri. Back at the 39-yard line of Troy. In motion Lee to the left side, ball on the right hash. Simmons pitches it out, wide receiver screen to Lee, trying to angle back towards the right side of the field, brought down at the 40-yard line for a 1-yard loss on the play. Merriweather, the defensive tackle, makes the stop. So it brings up third down and long for Missouri. Third down and 19.
2: Well defended by Troy on that play. Good recognition and right there when Cade Lee catches the ball.
0: Roberts back in it, running back. Simmons, 7 of 12. Three receivers split to the right. Third down and 19 for Missouri from the Troy 40-yard line. Simmons takes the snap. Pressure backside. Now throws on the right side. And it's almost intercepted by Troy as he tried to get Caden Lee at the 22. Three defenders waiting in the area that the ball was thrown to. So it brings up a fourth down for Missouri. Jamar Welch in coverage.
2: It seems as though a Troy defender came into the picture sort of the last minute. No, he just missed the throw. It was not a good throw to Caden Lee.
0: So Bruno Rice will come on to punt. White awaits it standing inside his 10. Missouri pinned the Trojans back deep in their own end for their first possession of the second half.

0: with 11:18 to play. The punt, coverage kick, end over in short, taken by White as he fields the ball at the 15 over on the far right side of the field. With 11:11 to play in the third, Troy gets the ball back, trailing 24-17. Chris Trevino's on the Missouri sideline, brought to you by Graybar.
1: Well, you mentioned it earlier, Mike. Missouri's going to have to be so much better next week when conference play begins at Mississippi State. And I think they got to be a lot better tonight to get out of here safe and sound, because Troy has really matched them throughout this game. And you take away the turnovers and the special teams, which obviously you do not take away, this would be a different story. But Missouri's come up with those big plays late in the second quarter to get the lead. But this thing very much in the balance with just a 7-point lead. And Missouri fortunate that Simmons wasn't intercepted earlier on the play you described.
0: We need to see if the defense was able to correct some of the breakdowns and pass coverage that we saw in the first half on the two long touchdown throws. Keys comes in motion to the right. Crowder takes the snap. Play action fake. Wants to throw. Throws it out of the backfield on a wheel route. He's got the running back who's planted by Banner over on the 19-yard line. Complete to Lovett. Lovett kind of slow getting up. Pickup of three on the play.
2: Banner in really good position. Read it perfectly. Good tackle for only a 3-yard gain.
0: Forward progress just shy of the 20. Call it four. It's a second and six. Two receivers split outside the left hash. Running back offset to the left is Griffin. Tight end wing to the right is Hampton. Pitch it out. Receiver screen to Petty at the 18-yard line. Angles around a defender. Gets across the 25. Has the first down out to the 29-yard line. Florence and Woodyard on the stop. Pickup of 12 on the play.
2: Greco had a chance early. I think he just took a bad angle.
0: Yep.
2: Couldn't get there.
3: Officials timeout for an injured player of the defense.
0: Jaleel Florence shaking up. Sione Lalea comes in with 10-12 to play in the third quarter. 24-17. First and 10 for Troy from its 29. Three receivers split outside to the right side. Ball on the left hash. Four-man front for Missouri. One safety back. In motion to the left comes Petty. Now lines up to the left of the quarterback. Now goes in motion to the right side. Inside handoff for Griffin. Cut down at the 30. Forward progress to the 31. Picks up two on the play. Clock runs with 9:45 to play in the third. Missouri with a 7-point lead. Rodriguez on the stop.
2: Better there at the point of attack. Again, still want to see consistent play from the Tigers along that defensive line. Again, just getting that extension and shedding blockers.
0: Kitchen goes out. White comes in to replace him. He split to the right side. Short split to the left for Petty along with Keys. Tight end Hampton, wing to the left, running back offset right, four-man front for Missouri. Second and eight from the 31. Petty in motion right. Crowder claps and takes the snap. Hands it to Griffin. Hit at the 32-yard line. Spins off a tackler. Forward progress to the 35. Again, Missouri has to do a much better job at the initial contact of wrapping up the ball carrier.
2: And Robert Woodyard was there. Again, he just didn't get a clean hit. He bounces off, as does another Missouri defender. He's just got to do a better job of wrapping up and bringing down these runners.
0: Rodriguez on the stop along with Lourdor Faustin. Third down and four for Troy. They're 6 of 10 tonight. Can Missouri get out of the drive? In motion goes the tight end Hampton to the right side. Running back offset to the left is Griffin. Handed to Griffin running right. Probing. Gets low. Breaks free. Second level. Across the 40. Out to the 45-yard line for a first down. Wrestled down by Lalea. Pickup of 10 on the play. And again, at the point of attack, Missouri appeared to have the hands around the running back, but he was able to get low and get through a hole.
2: And just inconsistent. And again, the tackling has got to be better. As you're tackling, you've got to, A, drive through. Try to be as square as you can with your body. Drive through the runner, wrapping him up at the same time.
0: 8 minutes to play in the third. First possession of the second half for Troy, who trails 24-17. Ball on the left hash, running back offset to the left. Crowder hands it to Griffin, spins off of the first tackle, then runs into Rodriguez and also Sterling Webb. Forward progress stopped after a 1-yard gain at the 46-yard line with 7:42 to play here in the third. Jaden Jones in at a defensive end with DeMarcus Johnson. The interior tackles Dowell along with Sterling Webb.
2: With Adair Smith out, this is an opportunity for

0: in this day and age where people get 5 years to play five, I kind of like what the Troy sports information people do in terms of listing. They don't list classes. They list first, second, third, fourth, fifth, or even sixth. Then one guy on the defensive side's in his seventh. Second down and long for Troy in 19. One-hit throw, front pressure up the middle. Crowder spins out of one tackle, running to the right side. Gets outside the right hash to the 40, to the 45, to midfield. Finally brought down after poor tackling at the 50-yard line. Santana Banner makes the stop after a pickup of 14 that should have been a sack for a loss.
1: It's Sterling Webb. I thought for sure that he had Crowder in his grasp. He just kind of spun him around, couldn't bring him down, and no other Tigers there to help out.
0: So after the 14-yard gain, it's second and five from midfield for Troy with 6.5 minutes to play. And guess what? The longer you allow them to kind of be in the game, the more confidence they get. Ball on the right hash. Three receivers split to the left side. Second and five for Troy. Three-man front for Missouri. Taking the snap, Crowder looking left, throws it on a slant off the hands of Tate, the intended target. Christian Tate. Flag on the play.
1: Yeah, a pick play probably.
0: Let's hear from the referee.
2: Pass interference, offense, number 4, 10-yard penalty, third down.
0: Move the football back to the 40-yard line. It'll be third and 15. And can Missouri get out of the drive?
1: That's a break, a momentum breaker there for Troy. Missouri really needed that. Now it's up to the Tigers to get this stop on third and 15. Just cannot allow Troy to gain a first down.
0: Just the third penalty against Troy tonight. Third down and 15. The Trojans are 7 of 11 on third down. One for one on this drive. Two receivers stacked behind each other on the right side of the formation. Kitchen and Petty wide to the left side. Keys, ball on the right hash. Five in the box for Missouri. Two safeties back. Crowder out of the shotgun takes the snap. Looking to the right. Pressure comes up the middle and he gets swarmed and sacked back at the 30. Langdon Kitchen and Sione LaLea come to combine on the sack, and Missouri's defense comes up with a 11-yard loss. Dayton Hopkins also with pressure. Kitchen with pressure. They all were there.
1: Well, and that's what you want to see on third downs. Kitchen, Simpson, that's just a beautiful thing. To meet at the quarterback, beating their guys at the point of attack. Now, if you could just get that type of pressure, especially up the middle, consistently.
0: Crenshaw standing back at his 17. Folks awaits it standing at the Mizzou 25. A high spiral that turns over, moving to his left, fielding the ball at the 20, then hit immediately as Demarion Folks might have thought, upon looking at that in a replay, that you wanted to call for a fair catch. Timeout on the field with 5:27 to play in the third. Missouri 24, Troy 17. By the way, Ole Miss with a 24-7 lead in the second quarter against LSU. 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
3: Tigers moved the football on their first drive of the second half, but did not score. Did have about 48 yards rushing on that last drive. Most of those by Jamal Roberts. Two receivers to the right side. The two tight ends, Harrison Norfleet, shift. Now line up to the right of the formation. Behind the quarterback is Roberts in the pistol. Running to the right side, Roberts. Roberts across the 25. Forward progress out to the 27-yard line. Picks up seven. Nelson makes the stop. 5 minutes and 15 seconds to play in the third. Missouri with a 24-17 lead over Troy.
4: And Missouri, again, had the right play called because two backside blitzers came, but, of course, the front side was clear. Missouri did a good job of blocking it. Nice run on first down.
3: Montgomery split to the left side. Ball on the right hash. Two receivers to the right. Lubide and Lee offset to the right as a running back. Roberts tied in wing to the left. Brett Northley. Second down and three. Simmons wants to throw. Fires it left flat. Wide left of the intended target, Nashawn Montgomery.
4: So we're seeing a little bit of a human Austin Simmons. By the time he misfires, I don't know if it was more of him or if Nashawn Montgomery stopped on the play.
3: So third down and three for Missouri, operating from its 27-yard line in a seven-point game with 4 minutes and 44 seconds to play in the third against the pesky Trojans of Troy out of the Sun Belt. Sprint draw running to the right side, tripped up in the backfield, and brought down is Roberts. Good play in the open field by Keno Jones, the Mike linebacker. Missouri will have to punt the football, no gain on the play.
4: And that was the very play that Jamal Roberts scored on last week. But the penetration from the backside by Keno Jones negates that.
3: It appeared Jordan Harris just could not get to the linebacker.
4: You got it.
3: So now the Tigers go three and out, and they'll have to punt with 4:12 to play here in the third quarter. Norrell White, ready to receive it. Moving to the right. Royce hits it. A high spiral that turns over, backing up. White sails over his head as it goes well out of bounds here on the near side at about the 15-yard line, it appeared. Let's see where they mark it. Can actually mark it out at the 23-yard line. Timeout on the field. 3 minutes and 58 seconds to play in the third. Troy trails Missouri 24-17 on the Central Bank Tiger Network from Learfield.
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3: 275 yards of total offense for Troy, 208 through the air. Their quarterback, Goose Crowder, 13 of 21 for 208 and two scores, has thrown his first pick of the season. Missouri, 176 yards of total offense, 72 yards passing. Simmons, 8 of 14 for 72. Tigers with 104 yards rushing. Roberts, 13 carries for 84 yards. And again, the longer you allow the underdog to hang around.
4: I don't know where the spark will come from, whether it's the defense coming up with another big defensive play, offense gets going, or whether you get another gem from special teams.
3: Well, what's going to happen? Credit Jared Parker and his staff, because they absorbed 24 unanswered points for Missouri after taking the 10-0 lead, and they got the late score. And again, their defense has been able to stop Missouri as they have all night. Short fields is what the Tigers have scored off of. In motion to the right side, Dortch. Running back offset to the left is Merriweather, the big back. He takes the handoff, angling right, second level, across the 30, out to the 32-yard line. Brought down by Elijah Dotson after a pickup of 9. Santana Banner also in on the stop.
4: Just ran right inside of Marquise Gracial. Like, you got to be able to find the ball carrier. Get off the blocker and look for the ball carrier.
3: Second and one coming up. Hampton in a tight end. He and Keys and the running back Lovett to the left. Now Lovett goes in motion to the right, lines up wing to the right. Now comes behind the quarterback, takes the ball running left on a jet sweep. Brought down by Missouri's Jaden Jones from his defensive end possession. Right at the line to gain. It appears he's going to pick up the first down. And he does to the 33-yard line. But a good job by Jaden Jones. Reading the sweep play.
4: Yeah, if Jones doesn't make that play, that ball carrier may still be running.
3: First and 10 from the 33-yard line of Troy for the Trojans of Troy. Jones and Johnson at the defensive ends. Gracial and Marshall at defensive tackle. Dortch in motion to the right side. Now comes back behind the formation to the left. Crowder takes the snap. Pressure backside. Throws it out on the right side. Caught by Keys. Tackled quickly at the 33 and forced backwards by Missouri's Santana Banner,
4: who I think is playing an outstanding ball game today. I mean, he's been good in coverage. He's been good coming up and forcing, making tackles, some big, big hits for the Tigers. He's been more consistent today than anyone else, I think, on defense other than Dayton Hopkins.
3: Second and 10 now, operating from their 33 for Troy. 24-17 Missouri, 2 minutes to play in the third quarter here at Faroe. Two players bunched to the left. Dortch along with Keys. The tight end wing to the left is Hampton. Running back Merriweather offset left. In motion, Dortch to the right side. Lines up in a slot to the right side. Crowder takes the snap, looking right. Pumps now, fires underneath. Got a man at the 39. Forward progress to the 40. Tackle on the play. Reception by Dortch. Pickup of 7. Brought down by Missouri's Malik Bryant.
4: Dortch just gets right between the underneath second level, and quarterback makes a good throw to him. Just a nice job of finding a spot in that Missouri secondary.
3: Dotson on the stop, but it brings up third and a manageable 3. Can Missouri get out of the drive? Troy 7 of 12 on third down. 3 players bunched right. In motion goes Hampton, the tight end, to the right side. Running back offset left is Merriweather. Merriweather running right, stutter steps at the line, gets brought down by Langdon Kitchen. Now to Huntsville, Missouri. No gain at the 40. It'll bring up a 4th and 3 from their own 40.
4: well played.

0: At that time, the Tigers up front, again, just creating that stalemate. Troy could not get any movement, and then the rest of the Tiger defense just completely swarmed the ball carrier.
1: On comes the punt team on 4th and 3 in the final 40 seconds of the third quarter. A scoreless third quarter here in Como. Marion Folks awaiting the punt from Evan Crenshaw. Fourth down and 3 from the Troy 40. Crenshaw standing back at his 26.
2: Delay of game.
1: Delay of game.
2: Offense. 5-yard penalty. Fourth down.
0: Does Demarion Folks have another one in him?
1: Crenshaw to punt, standing back at his 21. Moving up to the 20. North into the field. Demarion Folks. 4th and 8 from the 25. Hits it with the right foot. A high spiral that turns over. Moving left and getting away from it. It checks up at the 5, bounces back to the 9, and rolls out of bounds on the far sideline. So good job by Crenshaw, showing off that strong leg, and he pins Missouri back inside the 10. They're going to mark it out of bounds at the 8. That's where the Tigers will take over. 6 seconds to play in a scoreless third quarter so far.
0: Well, what are the Missouri Tigers on offense? What are they made of? How will they bounce back? How can they, again, snatch momentum, you know, from Troy, who won't go away? How can they do something positive?
1: Lee and Lubide to the left of the formation. Ball on the left hash. Now Lee comes in motion. The tight end Harris wing to the right. Out of the pistol on 1st and 10 from the 8. Simmons takes the snap. Stretch play running to the right side is Roberts. Roberts gets to the 10, then popped down, and a flag comes in for maybe targeting at about the 13-yard line. Forward progress to the 14. Keys and Keno Jones on the stop.
0: Should have been a face mask also.
2: Personal foul, face mask, defense, number 15.
1: So face mask and that targeting, that'll take us to the fourth quarter. 24-17, Missouri with the lead, a scoreless third quarter. Tigers in a tight one against Troy on the Central Bank Tiger Network from Learfield.
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0: 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Chris, how's it going down there?
1: Going well, Matt. Thank you. Only one injury of note that has rendered a Tiger player unavailable this half. That is the first half injury to Darius Smith, the starting defensive end. Lower body injury has not returned. Other than that, the Tigers appear to be in good shape health-wise heading into the fourth quarter, but they have a real battle on their hands, Mike, as Troy is hanging in there. 2-1 for the Trojans. Time of possession, first downs. They've had more than 100 more total yards than the Tigers, but the critical turnover tally is in Missouri's favor. Two Troy Trojan turnovers have been the difference in the game as Missouri scored points and has the lead as we start the fourth.
2: I want to send out a shout out of best wishes and get well soon to my friend Tim Wade, who's been in the hospital for the last couple of weeks down in Memphis. Tim, a great Tiger fan from the Boot Hill. We are thinking about you and wishing you nothing but good health very, very soon. Tigers have it first and 10, operating from their 29. Ball on the right hash. Three players bunched to the right. Now in motion to the left comes Caden Lee. Simmons takes the snap. Bootleg back to the left. Looking downfield. Throws it over the middle. Caught at the 37-yard line by Alubide. On a little right-to-left cross. Pickup of 7 on the play. Ty Terrell on the stop.
3: Nice job by Alubide. Just mirroring the movement of the quarterback. Of course, Simmons with that quick release and strong arm gets it right in his belly.
2: And that was a tight window. That might get him going just a bit. Late substitution for Troy on the defensive front. Second down and 2 for Missouri, operating from its 37. Norfleet goes in motion. Lines up wing to the right side. Running back lines up in the pistol behind Austin Simmons. 7 in the box. Handed to Edwards, trying to bounce it right side. Bellies back beyond the 30-yard line, and he's brought down at the 29. Inexperienced by Zaishon Edwards as he bellied backwards instead of getting north and south for a loss of 9.
3: Yeah, this is not Houston Christian. You've got to get your shoulder pads down and take what you can get. Don't ever retreat like that.
2: So third down and a long 9 for Missouri. Football placed down just beyond the Tiger 29. Less than 14 minutes to play. Twins need side ball on the right hash. Can Missouri convert? In motion comes Terry to the left side. Simmons throws it right sideline. Caught by Alubide out of bounds with a first down at the 40. Perfect throw in rhythm. Pickup of 10 and a Central Bank first down.
3: And he had enough for the first down yardage when the ball was delivered to him. Last year he made a couple of those mistakes that he didn't have the first down yardage, but not so tonight.
2: Favreau comes out at running back. Back in Zaishon Edwards after taking the loss. First and 10 for Missouri from the 40-yard line of the Tigers. Early in the fourth quarter, 7-point Missouri lead. In motion, Terry to the left side. So two receivers split left, tight end Norfleet wing to the left. Stretch play running left. Edwards cuts it back right into the pursuit. Gets back to the line of scrimmage. No gain on the play. Bring up a second and 10 with 13 minutes to play. Justin Poe on the stop. Favreau comes in at running back. Edwards goes out.
3: And I think Edwards just wasn't patient enough. I think he cuts it back too soon. Allow the play to develop. Allow the blocks to develop more before you decide to roll it to the backside.
2: Second down and 10 for Missouri. 12:40 to play in the game. 24-17 is the Mizzou lead. Favreau at running back in the pistol. Two receivers to each side of the field. Four-man front. Norfleet in motion. Bootleg back to the left. Simmons throws it over the middle, incomplete off the outstretched arm of Caden Lee at the 44-yard line. He'll bring up a third down and 10 for Missouri. Tigers tonight on third down are just 2 of 8.
3: I think Simmons may have rushed the throw a little bit instead of allowing his feet to get set and delivering a better throw.
2: Favreau stays in at running back, offset to the left. Two receivers split to each side. Four-man front. Three safeties back. Missouri on a third and 10 from its 40. Lee goes in motion to the right. Simmons takes the snap, looking right. Pumps fires on the left side behind the intended target. Caleb Goody at the Troy 46. And Missouri will have to punt the football straight in coverage. And again, the offense having a hard time getting on track.
3: Yeah, you just wonder, because that ball was delivered again with intentionality by Simmons and Goody. I think he's supposed to come back to the football and just did not.

0: Norrell White awaiting the punt from Bruno Royce. Royce back at his 35. Moving to the right, hits it with the right foot. A high spiral angling towards the far sideline. Moving to the sideline, right off of his hands. White loses it out of bounds, and Troy will take over at about its 8-yard line. After the punt by Missouri's Bruno Royce of 60 yards. Flag back on the play as well. Two flags at the 34-yard line of Troy. Stoppage in play with 12:13.
1: After the play was over, personal foul, unnecessary roughness, number 6 of the kicking team, 15-yard penalty from the end of the kick, first down.
0: Jeremiah Beasley whistled for that personal foul. That's the third time in the last two games a Missouri player has been whistled for a personal foul in special teams. Back after this on the Central Bank Tiger Network from Learfield.
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7: .12-13 left to play in the game. Missouri still leads Troy 24-17. The Mizzou Live pregame show is presented by Patient, and it's back. Tune in at 10 a.m. every Saturday morning. The Tigers play through our partners at KMOV, First Alert ABC in St. Louis, and other local listings for the official TV pregame show of the Tigers. Other scores across the SEC, guys. Florida leads Auburn heading into the fourth quarter, 34-24 on the Plains. Ole Miss 24, LSU 7 early in the third quarter.
0: So after the penalty, Troy, who would have started the drive on the 8-yard line, now has it out at the 23. Jamal Roberts is being looked at by the medical staff during that last series. So we saw Zyshawn Edwards and Anthony Favreau at running back. Troy, again, down 7 with the football. In motion to the right side comes Petty. Inside handoff, trying to angle left, stacked up at the 25, moving the pile out to about the 27, though, with the leg drive of the running back, Griffin. Pickup of 3, 2nd and 7 coming up with 12 minutes to play in the game.
8: Yeah, this is where the Tigers defense has just got to stiffen up. You know, try to get the offense another opportunity and get a stop here.
0: Robert Woodyard on the stop. Over progress to the 27. So 2nd and 6 coming up. Play action fake, wanting to throw Crowder. Throws it on a little cross, juggled and dropped by Kitchen with Jaleel Florence in coverage for Missouri at the 35. Can Missouri get out of the drive? Can the crowd that remains here at Furrow Field make some noise and try to disrupt this team from the Sun Belt in Troy, Alabama?
8: Good defensive effort by Florence, getting his hand in there, knocking the ball free from the receiver.
0: Hopkins and

0: Jokic in the defensive ends. Simpson lines up at nose. Woodyard and Rodriguez cheat up into the box. In motion goes Dortch to the left side. Twins deep side. Taking the snap, Crowder looking on a cross. He's got Kitchen open. Hit at the 30 and stops shy of the first down. Good job defensively in the open field by Jaleel Florence. Pick up a three. He'll bring up a fourth down and three. And a Missouri player shaking up on the play. Being helped up is Langdon Kitchen by the quarterback, Goose Crowder. And on comes the punt team. So Missouri able to deliver a three and out when Missouri needed it most with 11-10 to play.
1: Yeah, one of their better series of downs here in the second half. And needed that. Now it's going to be up to the offense to try to make something happen.
0: Crenshaw into punt, kicking from left to right. Standing back at the 25. Demarion Folks, who took one back 68 in the first half for the first punt return of his collegiate career. Crenshaw hits it with the right foot. A driving spiral, calling for the fair catch and fielding it. At the Mizzou 31 is Demarion Folks. So with 10:40 to play, Missouri gets the football back, leading by 7. 24-17. 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
5: 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Missouri leads 24-17 over Troy. Tigers get the ball out of this timeout. 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Other scores from across the SEC. Tennessee has added to their lead over Kennesaw State 27-3 in Knoxville. That's early in the third quarter. Also, late in the third quarter in Norman, Oklahoma leads visiting New Mexico 14-6. Top-ranked Texas handling the Roadrunners of UTSA. That's 20-3 for the Longhorns. That one early in the third.
0: My cousin Debbie Stokes passed away earlier this week at the age of 74. She was a Mizzou grad, former executive director of the Vitae Foundation. Prayers go out to her husband of almost 50 years, Rick, and her daughters Jenny and Kelly. 24-17, Missouri. Big possession here for the offense in a one-score game, Howard.
1: Boy, it is imperative for this offense to, A, take time off the clock, but also score something, and hopefully in the form of 6 points.
0: Two tight ends to the left of the formation. Ball in the right hash. Five in the box for Troy. Out of the pistol. Handed off running right. Roberts bounces it outside to the 35. Right sideline to the 45. Pushed out of bounds, far side at the 49-yard line of Troy. A quick hitter. Poe forces him out of bounds. A Central Bank first down on a pickup of 21.
1: But, and I tell you, you know, he's such a long strider. He doesn't look like he's as fast as he is, but, man, he covers some ground.
0: First and 10 for Missouri from the Troy 49-yard line. 10:18 to play in the game. Missouri leading 24-17. Tied in wing to the left, Norfleet. Handed off running right. Roberts tried to bounce it right. Gets stuffed at the line of scrimmage. No gain on the play. Bring up a second and 10. Steal from his Mike linebacker position, or wing, weak side linebacker position, makes the stop.
1: And you're going to have days like this on offense where you

0: you run a play, you get stuffed again, and then you break off a big one. This is the type of game the Missouri's in right now.
1: Second down and a long nine. Three players bunched to the left side out of the shotgun. Simmons takes the snap, pitch it out to Caden Lee on a receiver screen in midfield, wrapped up from behind and tackled at the 48 of Troy. Flag on the play. Two flags, one from the referee behind the play and then in front of the play. Flag thrown by the field judge. Could be offsetting.
2: There are fouls by both teams on the play. Personal foul, illegal block below the waist, number 20. Personal foul, face mask, defense, number 6, grasping the helmet opening. Those fouls offset, second down.
1: So replay second and a long nine from just inside the 49-yard line of Troy with 9 minutes and 32 seconds to play. Missouri 24, Troy 17.
0: That those offsetting penalties actually work in Missouri's favor, because if that first one stands, they would be, you know, in negative yardage situation right now.
1: To the right of the formation, Leon Alubide, in a slot to the left, Norfleet. Wide to the left, Montgomery, out of the pistol on second and nine, 4 in the box for Troy. One safety back running to the left. Roberts, second level to the 45. Spinning at the 41. Forward progress inside the 40 to the 38. For a Missouri first down after a pickup of 11 by Jamal Roberts.
0: You know, there was a lot of chatter about Roberts having 28 carries last week. And people say, I don't know if he can go the distance. But listen, I think this guy gets stronger as the game goes by. He's been in the medical tent. He comes out, but he does not look hindered whatsoever.
1: And for the second consecutive game, over 100 yards rushing for the fourth time in his career. Now 115 yards rushing for Roberts tonight. First and 10 for Missouri. From the Troy 38-yard line, Norfleet shortens the split left. Play action fake, straight drop by Simmons. Throws over the middle, incomplete. Almost intercepted by Troy, intended for Caden Lee. Keys in coverage for Troy. Flag on the play as well.
2: Personal foul, roughing the passer. Defense, number 4, forcible contact in the knee area. 15-yard penalty, automatic first down.
1: Back to Roberts now. 115 yards on 16 carries. Fourth time in his career he's bypassed the 100-yard plateau. Did it last week, 125 yards against Kansas. A career-high 143 against KU in 25. And then back in November last year, ran for 110 against Texas A&M. Tigers getting a much-needed drive put together here with 8 minutes and 38 seconds to play. They are in Blake Craig field goal range in a 7-point game, but Missouri wants a touchdown here. Twins to the right, Norfleet wing to the right, tight to the left is Harris. Out of the pistol, Simmons, stretch play running right is Roberts. Roberts bounces it to the right sideline, gets to the 23, and he's out of bounds over on the far side.
0: Well, he also bellied back just slightly on that play, but had the speed to outrun the two defenders of Troy outside.
1: Norfleet comes out. Jude James comes in at tight end for Missouri. Second down and 10 coming up. James and Harris to the right of the formation. Alubide and Lee to the left. Roberts lines up behind Simmons in the pistol on second down and 10 from the Troy 23. Ball on the right hash. Handed to Roberts running right. Sidesteps a man at the 23. Forward progress inside the 20 to about the 18. Took the handoff. Little sidestep to get away from a would-be defender. Picks up 5 on the play. T.J. Thompson on the stop. Brings up third down and 5 for Missouri from the Troy 18. Norfleet back in. James out. Harris also comes out. Montgomery, Lee, and Norfleet to the left of the formation. They split Roberts out in a slot to the right, wide to the right side of Lubide. So an empty backfield for the first time tonight. 5 in the box for Troy on a third down and 5. Simmons takes the snap, throws it on a slant, incomplete, intended for Lubide, and it brings up a fourth down. And on comes Blake Craig, who connected earlier tonight.
0: They had 6 guys rushing, and a guy in the face of Simmons, he had to pull the string earlier, just too low for the receiver trying to run a slant.
1: So Craig connected from 35 in the first half. He's 3 of 5 on the season with a long of 35. This will be a 36-yard

0: attempt from just to the left of the right hash out of the hold of Bruno Royce with 7:22 to play. Trying to make it a two-score game. High snap, good place. Kick is up, and it is good. Blake Craig connects for the first points of the second half, and Mizzou builds a 10-point lead with 7:18 to play. That kick means $100 to Special Olympics of Missouri from Multiply Credit Union as Missouri goes 51 yards in seven plays in 3:21, capped off by the 35-yard field goal by Blake Craig. That's the equipment share drive summary. 7:18 to play, 27-17 Mizzou on the Central Bank Tiger Network from Learfield.
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0: Bama put 50 on Florida State, winning 50-36. Vanderbilt 35-31 over NC State. Mississippi State wins at South Carolina 41-34. LSU has scored. It's 24-14 in favor of Ole Miss in the third. Florida with a 41-24 lead at Auburn. Oklahoma 14. New Mexico 6 in Norman. Back deep, Petty, along with Lovett, waiting the kickoff from Bruno Royce. Hits it with the right foot, high end over a kick that will not be returned. Touchback, Troy will take over. And it's 25, trailing by 10 with 7:18 to play.
9: Missouri in this last series of downs on defense did pretty well. Let's see if they can put together another successful defensive drive here.
0: 219 yards passing for the Trojans tonight, 300 yards of total offense. Missouri, 223 yards of total offense, 91 yards passing. Simmons, 10 of 19 for 91 and a score. Roberts, 18 carries for 120 yards. First down for the Trojans of Troy, operating from their 25. Tight end wing to the left is Hampton. Two receivers stacked behind each other to the right of the formation, Kitchen and Petty. Crowder takes the snap. Inside handoff, angling left. Hit at the line of scrimmage, but dragging the pile and losing his helmet is the running back, Griffin. Jaden Jones on the stop. Pickup of three on the play, and Griffin will have to come out as Merriweather comes in.
9: Jones did a good job, locating the football, realizes that nothing was coming outside of him, and just drove right downside inside, pursuing, and got his hands on the ball carrier.
0: Second and 7 from the 28-yard line of Troy for the Trojans. Twins deep side, ball on the left hand.

0: Four-man front, two safeties back. Crowder takes the snap. Quarterback draw, runs right into Jaden Jones, who makes the stop at the line of scrimmage of the 28 to bring up a third down and long.
1: Good quick recognition by Jones. Comes off the block, or the attempted block, I should say, of the right tackle, and just makes a tackle behind the line of scrimmage.
0: 7 of 14 on third down are the Trojans of Troy. Can Missouri get out of the drive and get the ball back with 6.5 minutes to play, leading by 10? Third down and 7 from the Troy 28. Three receivers bunched to the right. Keys split to the left side. In motion, Dortch to the left, now back to the right. Crowder takes the snap. Throws it underneath, caught by Petty, brought down shy of the first down at the 34. It'll bring up a 4th and 1. Pickup of 5, Banner on the stop.
1: And again, another solid lick by Banner. Just as the ball's delivered, the receiver short of the first down marker.
0: 4th and 1, ball game here. Can Missouri get a stop and get the ball back? 4th and 1 for Troy, operating from its 34. Hampton, the tight end, to the left of the formation. Keys lines up to the left side as well. Petty and Kitchen to the right. Griffin back in at running back. 4th down and 1 from the 34-yard line of the Trojans. Missouri loads up the box. Now they back off a couple of linebackers, Woodyard and Rodriguez. And a timeout taken by Jared Parker.
2: First timeout, Troy.
0: With 5:25 to play in the game, Tigers leading 27-17.
1: Do you think they're going to rethink this? If they fail to make the first down, Missouri will get the ball with a very, very short field. Or they talk about it, trying to draw the Tigers offsides. Any number of things are being discussed in the Troy offensive huddle right now.
0: Let's bring Chris in real quick.
3: Well, regardless of what they do, they didn't manage the clock well. They wasted 38 seconds because you get 40 between plays, and they called a timeout either, as you said, to think about it or save a delay of game. But, man, either way, that was, like I said, more than a half minute with the clock running, and then they called a timeout, whereas they could have saved themselves literally 38 seconds had they not waited so long to discuss things.
0: 4th and 1. Hampton splits out to the right. Three players bunch to the left. Keys along with Kitchen and Petty. Crowder's got the running back Griffin offset to his right. In motion, Hampton back to the left side. 4th down and 1 from the 34. Crowder takes the snap. Inside handoff. Griffin's got the first down across the 35 out to the 39-yard line. This three-headed attack of Lovett, Griffin, and Merriweather has been effective running the ball for Troy. Pick up a 5. Hopkins on the stop. First and 10 from the 39. Wanting to throw, pumping, firing on the right side. Open is Kitchen off of his hands at the Missouri 38 as he had separation from Jaleel Florence.
1: Florence, I don't know, you got to do a better job of getting position and not allowing the receiver to get inside of you. If you play inside out, putting that receiver on your hip, you make it more difficult for the quarterback to make that play.
0: 2nd and 10, expect more throws from Crowder. 2-score game, less than 5 to play. Keys split to the left side, 2 tight ends. Tang along with Hampton, short split to the right for Kitchen. Crowder with the running back offset left. Inside handoff, Lovett runs right into Banner, who drags him right down, and a flag on the play thrown by the linesman. Face mask perhaps against Missouri.
2: Personal foul, face mask, defense, number 15. 15-yard penalty, automatic first down.
0: That is the 9th penalty against Missouri.
2: Yes, yes.
0: For 90 yards.
1: Right there, you made it.
0: Moves the football into Tiger territory.
1: You're in good position to make a play, and you just grab the face mask. There's so much of that play started off very well. Get your hand around that face mask. You just got to let it go.
0: 1st and 10 from the 45 of Missouri for Troy. 4:50 to play. Missouri leading by 10. Hampton comes in motion, lines up wing to the right. Out of the pistol. Lovett running right, cuts it back left. 2nd level, runs into defender Jaden Jones and a couple of others. Beasley or Simpson there for Missouri. Pick up a 4 on the play. Clock runs with 4.5 minutes to play. 2-score game. Troy not showing.

0: Any interest in going tempo, Chris?
1: That's surprising. They need two scores, obviously, but they're not rushing things by any stretch of the imagination.
0: Second and seven after the pickup of three. Love it behind Crowder and the pistol. They bring the wide receiver in motion to the right. He wants to throw it underneath. He's got the running back. Love it. Cut down shy of the first down by Missouri's Dotson at the 36-yard line. So to bring up a third down and one. Good job in the open field by Elijah Dotson to get low and take the legs out from underneath the running back. Love it. Third down and one. Clock runs. Missouri leads by 10. 3:40 to play in the game. 27-17 is the Mizzou lead. White splits out to the right. Tang tight to the right. Wing to the left is Hampton. Wide to the left side is Tate. Griffin in at running back. Hampton comes in motion. Lines up wing to the right. Hand it to Griffin, running right, hit by Dotson, pops off of him, and then spins, has the first down, it appears, as he was brought down by Jalen Marshall. Dotson delivered a blow, but didn't get him off of his feet.
2: Yeah, but here's the thing, that impact made them shorter that first down.
0: Fourth and less than a yard now as they place the football down. The end of the football is just placed down just beyond, just inside the Missouri 36-yard line.
2: Missouri's got to be alert for
3: Troy.
0: 2:52 to play. Troy takes another timeout.
2: I was just going to say, Missouri has to be alert for any kind of trickery here, some sort of play action. You know, Troy's been running the ball on these, you know, thirds and fourths and shorts, you know, pulling the ball with using that mesh play and maybe throwing a ball downfield just sort of surprise Missouri.
0: Line to gain is the 35-yard line of Missouri. 2:52 to play. 27-17 is the Tiger lead. 24-14, 6 minutes to play in Oxford in the third quarter. LSU trailing against Ole Miss. Fourth down and less than a yard for Troy. Aiden Hopkins in at a defensive end. Jaden Jones, the interior tackles. Marshall and Marquise Gracial. They bring on the field goal unit. Ethan Head comes on to attempt a 54-yard attempt. His long is 47. From just to the left of the right hash out of the hold of Crenshaw. High snap, good place. The kick is up, and it is wide left, and Missouri gets the football back with a chance to run out the clock, leading by 10 with 2:46 to play.
2: And that drive ended well for the Tigers. It would have made this game a little more interesting had Troy connected and made that field goal.
1: They're really surprised by some of the decisions there by Troy. Now, I know they needed two scores, but it was fourth and less than a yard. And the field goal attempt was 54 yards, and that wasn't close. It was so far wide left. So I get you need two scores. You would normally say, sure, take the short points. But a 54-yard attempt when it's fourth and less than a yard to go.
0: I think they backed themselves in that just with their lack of urgency on the offensive side.
1: Yeah, wasn't well managed, I don't think, at all, that drive.
0: First and 10 from the 36. Simmons hands it to Roberts, trying to run to the left side. Wants to stay in bounds, but goes out of bounds here as he loses yardage back to the 33-yard line. Loss of two on the play. Second down and 12. Troy's got one timeout remaining. Yeah. Missouri should not snap the football before the two-minute timeout. They can stay in the huddle and allow the clock to run down to 2 minutes. 1 second difference between game clock and the play clock. So with 2:13 to play, the clock continues to run. Missouri will do just that, allow it to get to the two-minute timeout. Clock stops with 2 minutes to play. Missouri has the football, leading 27-17 on the Central Bank. Tiger Network from Learfield.
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5: We're at the two-minute timeout. Missouri has the ball, looking to salt this one away, a 27-17 lead over Troy. Stick around after our game. More Tiger football coverage is coming your way on the Socket Fiber post-game show. An update from Oxford, Mississippi. Ole Miss leads LSU 24-14, and 5:35 to play in the third quarter. Notably, Kewan Lacy, the former Missouri Tiger and star Ole Miss running back, was seen leaving the sidelines of that game with an apparent injury.
6: Santana Banner with a career-high 15 tackles to lead the Missouri defense tonight. A lot to correct, though, on that side of the ball as they've given up 323 yards, 230, and two long touchdown passes to Troy in the first half. Mizzou with 277 yards of total offense. 227 yards of total offense.
7: Yeah, and nine penalties to add to some of those woes. I can't even remember how many were on the defensive side and the personal foul variety.
6: Second down and 13 for Missouri. Football placed down at the 33-yard line. Roberts lined up behind Simmons in the pistol. Three-man front, five in the box for Troy. Two receivers split outside the right hash. Shortening the split from the right side is Alubide. Handing off, running right, Roberts hit at the 35, forward progress to about the 36-yard line. Back to the original line of scrimmage where it'll be third and 10 with 1:48 to play. Troy has one timeout left and they trail by 10. Keys and Poe in on the stop for Troy. Third down and 10, Missouri tonight, 2 of 10 on third down. Two tight ends, Norfleet and Harris to the left of the formation. Two receivers split to the left. Lee and Alubide. Third down and 10 from the 36-yard line of Mizzou. Stretch play running left. Roberts kind of cut it back to the right. Will get brought down after a pickup of two out to the 38-yard line. And Troy takes its final timeout with 1:11 to play. Poe on the stop for Troy.
8: 1:12 on the game clock, please.
6: Tigers penalized nine times tonight for 90 yards. Only 91 yards passing. Simmons, 10 of 19 for 91 yards at a touchdown. Roberts, 21 carries, 120 yards. Goose Crowder for Troy, 18 of 28, 230 yards and two scores. Griffin has rushed for 56. Merriweather for 44. Kitchen, five receptions for 80 yards and a score. He scored on a 55-yard catch and run late in the first half. Keys has two receptions, one for 76 on the opening drive of the game. So Royce comes in to punt. White is back deep. Standing at his 23, kicking from right to left.

0: to unbeaten Mississippi State coming up next Saturday night. Kitchen comes to the right of the formation. First and 10 for the Troy Trojans from their 15-yard line. Three receivers split to the left. Crowder, five in the box for Missouri. Brings Hampton, the tight end, in motion to the right side. Lines up wing to the right. Takes the snap, moving to his right. Steps up now, fires ball. Deflected right back in his face by Langdon Kitchen. Ball goes into the end zone. Kitchen grabs it. Incomplete pass with 59 seconds to play.
1: It's like the quarterback, Crowder, threw it right into the hand of Kitchen. And clearly his arm was going forward, but still nonetheless a good play by Langdon Kitchen.
0: LSU creeping a little closer down in Oxford. Second and 10 from the 15. Two receivers stacked behind each other. Keys and Petty to the left of the formation. To the right side, Kitchen. Tied in wing to the right is Hampton. Offset to the left is the running back, Levitt. Taking the snap, Crowder. Pressure front side, throws it on the left flat, incomplete, well behind the intended target. Crowder took a shot just as he was throwing the football. LSU has cut the lead to 24-21 with 3:05 to play in the third quarter in Oxford.
1: This will be an interesting year in the SEC.
0: 54 seconds to play, third and 10 for Troy. Trailing by 10, 27-17. Morgan in at a defensive end. Kamarian lines up to the left of the Missouri defense. Crowder wants to throw. Straight drop, backing up inside his five. Throws it over the middle. Incomplete intended for Kitchen. Broken up by Graves.
1: Yeah, another good play by Graves there to help break it up for the Tigers, bringing up fourth down.
0: So it brings up a fourth down with 47 seconds to play. Missouri trying to win its 13th consecutive night game here at Faurot Field. Petty to the right of the formation with Kitchen. Keys to the left. Two backs flanking Goose Crowder in the backfield on a 4th and 10 from his 15-yard line. Five in the box for Missouri. Crowder takes the snap. Pressure comes up the middle from Simpson. Moving right, throws it on the right sideline. Incomplete. And that's the ball game as Missouri will take over at the 15-yard line of Troy with 41 seconds to play.
1: Good coverage, tight coverage downfield by Missouri with pressure from the backside. That's all Crowder could do was get rid of it out of bounds.
0: Tigers are going to improve to 17-1 in the last 18 night games, 32-10 since the start of the 2023 season. Should be the 13th consecutive night victory at Faurot Field for Missouri. And their 27th consecutive win against an unranked opponent. Tigers take the knee. And here's the other thing. Of Missouri's 32 wins over the last five seasons, 21 now have come from behind wins. Tigers win it. Final score here at Faurot. Wasn't pretty, but it's a victory as the Tigers go to 3-0 on the season, beating Troy 27-17. Eli and the boys have done it again. Mizzou is 3-0 on the Central Bank Tiger Network from Learfield.
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1: 27-17, Missouri picks up a win to go to 3-0 before the 22nd consecutive sellout here at Faurot Field in Columbia. Tigers, 224 yards of total offense, guys. 323 for Troy. Chris is standing by with the coach.
2: Thank you, Mike, very much. Coach Eli Drinkwitz has left the field and entered the building, as we say, here by the dressing room. Coach, congratulations. Hard-fought game, wouldn't you say?
3: Wow. Good thing we won. Found a way to win. I think our team battled through a lot of adversity early. Obviously, second play of the game, give up a 73-yard touchdown pass, and then offense just never found a rhythm all game. But credit to the special teams for coming up big. Credit to the defense for getting two takeaways. At the end of the day, that's the only reason we won the game.
2: Those really were the difference-making plays. I mean, it came down to those things exactly, didn't it?
3: Yeah. I mean, it was a lot of things that are – not good for us right now, and we got to fix it. So a lot of work to do this week. Looked like a team that felt like they arrived after last week and then got hit in the mouth and had to recover. Appreciate the way they fought and stayed in it and didn't get down, but we got a lot of work to do.
2: I know you'll coach them up for Mississippi State next Saturday. That'll be a heck of a game, Coach. They won another one on the road today, and that quarterback, Kamario Taylor, had four touchdown passes. So here we go with conference play, huh?
3: M-I-Z.
2: Z-O-U. Tigers and the Mississippi State Bulldogs next week in Starkville as Missouri prevails with the victory here, 27-17 over Troy on the Central Bank Tiger Network from Learfield.
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2: Tigers win 27-17. Missouri unbeaten on the season. One of the reasons why special teams play. Damarian Folks with his first ever punt return for a touchdown. That's the Socket Fiber fast play of the game. Low snap, flag on the play, hits it, angling away, end over end kick. Folks takes it at the 32, makes one man miss, gets a seam to the 45, to midfield, to the 40 of Troy, needs a block, gets outside of the 20, to the 15, to the 10, to the house. Damarian Folks with the first punt return of his college career. 68-yard return, and Missouri was able to go on a little bit of a run. After falling behind 10-0, they scored 24 unanswered points. A scoreless third quarter. Tigers get a field goal from Blake Craig to win 27-17. 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
3: 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He's got room. He's going to score.
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0: 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Tigers win it 27-17 over the Troy Trojans. Missouri goes to 3-0, and they'll start SEC play coming up next week on the road in Starkville. And you know this. So many things have got to improve between now and then.
1: I was going to say that very thing. So much more work to do as you prepare for that road trip to Starkville. A much, much, much improved team with a really good quarterback, and they will be looking to, you know, get another signature win in SEC play with their young coach, Jeff Levy.
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0: Missouri picks up the win against the Troy Trojans as they win 27-17. 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

0: And of Missouri's 32 wins over the last five seasons, 21 have been from behind victories.
1: Well, and it says a lot about the resolve of this team. They aren't really deterred when they get behind. They don't panic. They find a way to scratch and claw, get back into it, and ultimately win these close games.
2: How much fun is film session going to be tomorrow?
1: Not very fun at all. Trust me, I'm glad I'm not going to be in there. It's a lot of yelling, maybe some tape throwing across the room. I've been in those rooms where it hasn't been pretty.
0: Great job tonight. Thank you.
1: Thank you.
0: That's Howard Richards. Our thanks to Chris Gervino. Jeremy Washington is our engineer here inside the booth at Faurot Field. Our statistician tonight, Connor Patton. Our trusted spotter, Keith Lukey, did a terrific job for us tonight. Our thanks to Matt Michaels, our producer. Brad Trinago, our pregame host. For Chris Gervino and the gang, I'm Mike Kelly. Thanks for listening. Tigers win 27-17. The wrap-up show is coming up next on the Central Bank Tiger Network from Learfield.
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5: Mizzou wraps up non-conference play at 3-0 after a 27-17 victory over Troy tonight here at Faro Field in Columbia. On the night, celebrate 100 years of Mizzou football at Memorial Stadium. Back in the broadcast booth, I'm Brad Trinago, joined by Matt Michaels, and this wrap-up show is courtesy of the Laborers Union and their contractors, a winning team that together create a foundation worth building on. 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Matt, it was a night where Mizzou was outgained by the Trojans by about 100 yards. The Tigers had 90 yards in penalties in this game. Troy certainly controlled the time of possession. The Mizzou offense, which had been so high-flying, especially from a passing perspective, finished with 91 yards through the air tonight. I mean, a win's a win. Certainly some things to work on after you get through this steamy night in Como.
6: Well, I think it's a wake-up call, and it's great to have a wake-up call where you win the game at the end, because you don't always get the positive result at the end of games like these. Mizzou came out, and it was clear that some of the attention to detail was lacking for the first couple of drives, offensively and defensively. We saw tons of missed tackles in this game. The Tiger offense never really clicked. 9 penalties for 90 yards, just 2 of 11 on third down conversions. But you have a 24-point second quarter that really lifts you to the win today. And the big reason was you once again created turnovers and created pressure with that defense, which has really helped spark the last two victories. And there are lots of teams that can win games that way. Do not get me wrong. But you don't want to win every game that way. And the beautiful thing, I think, about college football, Brad, is it is a week-to-week thing. You don't necessarily see the performance from week 3 carry over to week 4 in a positive or a negative way. And you kind of have to, as a Missouri fan after this one, look back and say, I kind of hope that there isn't some of the things that we will surely have hear about the Tigers seeing on tape this week. They can be all flushed and eliminated and corrected over the course of this next week, heading to play a very game Mississippi State team that understands that the trajectory of their season can go on a rocket ship if they can find a way to beat a ranked Missouri at home next Saturday night.
5: So we got a lot to get to here on the wrap-up show. Chris Trevino is working hard to get his exclusive one-on-ones that we'll play for you here a little bit later on as part of our post-game coverage. We also grabbed audio from halftime and the recognition of the 1960 Mizzou football team as national champions. So we'll play that back for you in case you missed it. All that and more still to come here as we continue to break down this 27-17 victory for Mizzou tonight over Troy. We're brought to you by Shelter Insurance, ranked number one in customer satisfaction for auto insurance in the central region by J.D. Power. 8 out of the last 9 years. We're your shield. We're your shelter. And this is the wrap-up show brought to you by the Laborers Union of Missouri on the Central Bank Tiger Network from Learfield.
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0: Anytime we're driving a car, we're responsible not only for us getting to our location safely, but we're responsible for all the people that we share the roads with. 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
9: Mizzou fans heading home after celebrating a 27-17 win for the Tigers over Troy tonight. If you're one of the folks listening in your car on the way home, make sure that you get home safely every time you drive. Do your part. Always buckle up. Phone down, slow down, and drive sober. Make it home, Missouri. Well, like I mentioned, at halftime tonight, the 1960 team recognized as national champions as part of a special ceremony. We're going to play that back for you, and that will include, eventually, public address announcer Randy Mullman. Here it is.
10: In Columbia, Dan Devine set out to build his decade of delivery. In the privacy of the locker room, he set four goals for the team that year: to win the opening game, to beat the Sooners in Norman, to win the Big 8 title, and finally, to win a bowl game. And he unleashed a devastating power sweep known as student body left and student body right. The power sweep would open up holes and overrun opposing defenses. 8 games into the 1960 season, the Tigers stood at 8-0. Largely on the strength of their power offense and a swarming defense that had shut out SMU, Kansas State, and Nebraska. The Tigers were crowned Big 8 champions of 1960.
11: Missouri appearing on your screen with the light uniforms and navy in the black. And here we go from the Orange Bowl in Miami.
12: Final score, Missouri 21, Navy 14.
13: Earlier this year, U.S. Senator Eric Schmidt introduced a resolution recognizing the undefeated 1960 Mizzou football team as national champions. That resolution passed unanimously in the United States Senate. Under Hall of Fame head coach Dan Devine, the 1960 Tigers won the Big 8 championship and climbed to number one in the Associated Press poll heading into their regular season finale.

0: following Kansas's forfeit, the Tigers capped off their historic season with a 21-14 Orange Bowl victory over fourth-ranked Navy to finish with a perfect 11-0 record. Today, we are honored to welcome members of the 1960 National Championship Team, the players' families, and members of Coach Dan Devine's family. They are joined by Senator Eric Schmidt, who has presented each member in attendance copies of the Senate resolution, and Athletic Director Laird Veach. The 1960 Mizzou Tigers will forever be remembered as national champions. M-I-Z.
1: Again, that was public address announcer Randy Molman at the end there from halftime tonight, the ceremony recognizing the 1960 Mizzou football team as national champions. Coming up on 10 o'clock in mid-Missouri and across the Midwest, let's pause 10 seconds now for station identification. 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
1: Wrap-up show continuing with Matt Michaels. I'm Brad Trenago. We have interviews to get to with some of the Mizzou players involved in this victory tonight, so stick around. We'll look at some of the stats from this one, too. They were not the prettiest, but they were good enough to get the Tigers the dub. 27-17, the final tonight here in Como. The wrap-up show rolls on. It's brought to you by the Laborers Union of Missouri here on the Central Bank Tiger Network from Learfield.
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1: Tigers move to 3-0 on the season after a 27-17 home victory against Troy tonight. 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Another big night for Jamal Roberts. He ran it 28 times in the victory at Kansas last week. Today, 21 carries for 122 yards and a touchdown. Following the game, he spoke from the locker room with our Chris Trevino.
2: Well, here with Jamal Roberts, he had another 100-yard rushing game, 128 yards on 22 carries with a touchdown. Hard-fought victory tonight. What are your thoughts on this one?
3: I mean, they came out with the mindset to win just like we did. You know, they play hard on both sides, and we play hard as well, you know, just coming out on top, staying together, staying poised as a team.
2: You really had to stick with it, didn't you, Jamal? It was kind of a tough start for the team getting behind the eight ball, but got a little better as time went on, but it never seemed easy, did it?
3: No, I mean, we're not trying to come, overlook our opponent, but, you know, we came out, we started a little slow, and we thought we just had to play our game. You know, we started off with a couple of penalties, and we just had to eliminate them, you know, them bad plays and then them penalties.
2: How about your game? Boy, you must be worn out. You got a lot of carries this year, especially 22 more, and you took some hard hits, it appeared, but you kept bouncing back. How difficult is that?
3: I mean, it's pretty difficult, but it's part of the job description, man. Running back, man, you know, once you get the ball, you got 11 men trying to tackle you, so it's part of the job description, so, yeah.
2: And you don't mind the extra carries this season so far, do you?
3: No. Just something to come with it.
2: Yeah, well, finally, what about this team now? 3-0 with conference play starting next week on the road at Mississippi State. Just your thoughts heading into that part of the schedule.
3: Just, you know, continue being 1-0 with the guys, you know, just getting in every week, you know, being better. And like I said, continue being 1-0, you know, going over film, getting better every week.
2: All right, you're a workhorse again tonight. Another solid performance. Congratulations.
3: Thank you.
2: All right, guys, that's Jamal Roberts.
1: Chris Trevino, thank you very much. And Matt, you know, for Roberts, when he left hobbling in the second half of this one, I was thinking, oh boy, what next? Because Darius Smith had already left with an injury in the first half, and we don't know the status of the star defensive end for the Tigers as we're talking here tonight. But Roberts came back. He was able to kind of help restore order. He was actually the key part of what turned out to be Mizzou's longest drive of the night. It was a 51-yard drive for that field goal in the fourth quarter that kind of helped to clinch the game, you know, when Mizzou really needed just anything in terms of life offensively. Roberts was able to provide that, and he was a critical reason why Mizzou was able to get at least enough offense to win this game.
4: Yeah, and it always seems like he is, and we've heard Mike and Howard talk about it before, and I agree. He's a type of back where you just have to keep giving him the ball, and eventually you'll find the play that breaks it loose for him. You know, the Tigers had six rushing plays of 10 yards or more in this game. Roberts' 13-yard scamper for a score obviously standing out. He didn't have one longer than 20, but he had five of those six big chunk plays on the ground that get you so much yardage. It's normally enough to get you a first down and find a way to get your offense back on track. And on a night where nothing seemed to be on the rails for Missouri, it was Roberts that they leaned on in that portion of the game where they had short fields, I felt like, to get them something that was consistent, and obviously it showed up in a second straight 100-yard performance.
1: We'll shift our focus to the defensive side of things for the Tigers coming up next, a conversation with Sione Lalea, who had an interception and some other highlight-level plays in this one. Tigers win it over Troy, 27-17. This is the wrap-up show brought to you by the Laborers Union of Missouri on the Central Bank Tiger Network from Lear.
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9: Death Row defense shuts out Troy in the second half, and the Tigers win it 27-17 here in Columbia. 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Power. 8 out of the last 9 years, we're your shield, we're your shelter. Sione Lalea, the Oregon transfer, finished with an interception and a return that set up a short field and eventually a Mizzou touchdown. He also had a pass breakup and was involved in a tackle for loss tonight. And Lalea spoke with our Chris Trevino.
10: Well, Missouri gets another victory. The defense really did its job. I'm with Sione Lalea now, Missouri's starting cornerback. He had an interception today. That was a huge play. You must sense that on the field during the game, how big a turnover is, especially the way it was going tonight.
11: Right, and big momentum change that we talk about all day. Turnovers is goal to us. That's all we're looking for, either take away the ball or take away the spirit.
10: I was talking with Santana Banner earlier. This was a hard-fought game. I mean, the Tigers really had to lean on you guys defensively, especially, it seemed.
11: Yes, sir. As a team, we just talked about it. Obviously, it wasn't our standard, but there's things we can obviously go tomorrow. We're going to sleep this one off, go in tomorrow, go straight to the doctor and fix these things.
10: Well, I noticed about you, you're a big guy for a cornerback. I mean, you're a physical player and really make your presence known out there. That's to your advantage, isn't it?
11: Yes, sir. I like to play to my height, especially given the average corner is a bit smaller than me, so I like to showcase that and make sure it's known.
10: How about that interception? Describe that play to me, if you would, please, what you saw, how it worked out for you.
11: We've been harping big on the glance route, the slants, the in-breakers. So it was I forget what down it was, but it was a gotta-have-it situation, and I figured they're going to run with the in-breaker, undercut it, picked it off, and ran where I could.
10: Yeah, they ran a few slants tonight, so you got that one going the right way, the opposite way. Finally, how about your defensive backfield mates? I mean, Santana's been here now. He's a captain. But I look at so many new guys, Dotson back there, and, of course, Florence, Chris Graves. I mean, it's a new group to Mizzou, but experienced players at a high level. You guys feel like you're gelling back there together?
11: I think we're gelling perfectly. We all met in January, but, you know, we all got a common goal. So with that being said, it makes it easier for us to bond.

0: on together and also bond on the field. Make sure we're clicking with one another and we're going all in the same direction.
1: You enjoying it here in the Midwest after that time out way out west?
0: Overly. I love it here. It's great. Been great time spent since January, and I love it.
1: Very good. Good going tonight, Sione. Appreciate the time.
0: Yes, sir. Thank you for having me.
1: Guys, back upstairs to you.
2: Chris, thank you very much. So, LaLea with the huge play. Kind of funny, right? Second week in a row that this Mizzou defense has forced turnovers on back-to-back plays by the other team's offense. Robert Woodyard Jr. was the primary guy doing that in the game at Kansas in the third quarter last week. This week, you had the Langdon Kitchen strip sack that was picked up by Jason Dowell, and that interception by LaLea, and that was pretty much just as critical as the ones against KU.
3: Yeah, and it's wild, Brad. I'm going through the defensive box score, and LaLea certainly had himself a very fine game. He had a pass breakup. Missouri, and we'll see if this has changed eventually, was credited, at least at first blush, with 9 pass breakups in the game. Meanwhile, Goose Crowder went 18 of 32. So 9 breakups, if you add 9 receptions to Troy in the game, all of a sudden you're looking at 27 to 32 for like 400 yards. So even though there were parts of Mizzou's game in the secondary that maybe were lacking on some of those big plays, I tell you what, on the down-to-down basis, they did make some plays against Troy's wideouts, and there were some ways in which they were able to impact it. And LaLea, obviously, talking about running the slants and the ins. I think early on, Troy really had a lot of success there, and Missouri, I think, leaned on its preparation and obviously got a huge result in that instance, and it led to important points.
2: Demarion Folks had a punt return for a touchdown tonight. Santana Banner had a whole mess of tackles. Chris spoke with both of them. We're going to hear from them coming up. We're also going to crown our Laborers Union Highly Skilled Player of the Game. So stay with us here on the Wrap-Up Show, brought to you by the Laborers Union of Missouri on the Central Bank Tiger Network from Learfield.
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2: Mizzou over Troy, 27-17 tonight. The 20th-ranked Tigers are 3-0 on the season, thanks in large part to special teams. I'm not kidding. Special teams, pretty good tonight, highlighted by the first career touchdown for Demarion Folks, and he spoke with our Chris Trevino.
3: Well, one of the stars of the show tonight, Demarion Folks, had the big punt return, 68 yards for a touchdown. Congratulations. How exciting was that play? And describe it to me, if you would, please.
4: It was a very exciting play. You know, our special teams coordinator, JP, he has a great game plan for us. And the guys on the field executed and made the hole for me, and I just took it.
3: You just had to run, right?
4: Yes, sir.
3: What is that feeling like, though, when you see daylight and the end zone ahead and realize you're going to get there?
4: It's a great feeling, but once again, my teammates allowed the opportunity for me to get there, so I'm just thankful for them.
3: That's right, but you had to run pretty fast, so the other guys didn't check you. You got to take a little credit.
4: Yes, sir. Yes, sir.
3: How big did that play feel to you in terms of the game? Because for those of us watching it broadcasting, it's like, man, that was a turning point. You know how pivotal that seemed to be?
4: Yeah, man, I was just trying to go out there and make a play whenever I get the opportunity.
3: Special teams, how important are they? I can make a good case for the importance tonight.
4: I think special teams are very important. As you can see, we could change the game on special teams. And like I said, JP, he does a great job with us every day at practice, and we just work at it every day. So, yeah.
3: What has this start to the season been like for you? You're a busy young man. You're getting a lot of snaps at wide receiver. Mm-hmm. You're the return specialist. I mean, it's a whole new season, isn't it, with Demarion Folks greatly involved. What's that been like?
4: It's been great, man. I just love to be on the field. Any opportunity I get to be on the field, I'm going to take it. I'm going to make the most of it.
3: And now you get into SEC play, three wins in three games, but it turns up a notch, doesn't it? What do you expect at Mississippi State?
4: I just expect another game. We're going to get back to practice, get back in the lab, get back to working at what we do and what we're good at, and prepare to go to Mississippi State.
3: Sounds like a plan. Thank you, Demarion. Congrats. That was an electrifying play tonight. You were one of the highlights of the ball game.
4: Thank you. Appreciate that.
3: All right. Good job. Demarion Folks, guys, back to you.
2: Folks, again, one of the key parts of a special teams unit that was clean in the kicking game, and besides one kickoff that went out of bounds, pretty good work all around from the third phase of the game. Defensively, Mizzou led by Santana Banner, the safety with a career high 15 tackles in the game tonight, one tackle for loss and a pass breakup, and Santana Banner also post-game, speaking with Chris.
3: Here with Santana Banner, Missouri starting safety team captain, as I've told him before. Guy with a great name and a great game, and that was evident tonight. 16 tackles, all in a night's work. How you feeling?
5: Could be feeling a little bit better. Get some treatment in as soon as I finish this. Ice the shoulder, but feel good overall.
3: Yeah, it's important to get that treatment, and just think if you were taking the hits. I mean, you were delivering the hits, yeah. So it's good to be on that end, isn't it?
5: Absolutely.
3: But what a game, though. What does that feel like? You know, that many collisions and tackles. That has got to be a career high, I think, at least for you here at Missouri.
5: Absolutely, it is. It feels great to know I'm doing what I came here to do, giving my all for the guys. So that's what I did today.
3: Defense really had to step up, it appeared, in that first half. The offense took a while to get going, but you certainly kept things close and made some big plays, you and your defensive backfield mates, didn't you?
5: Yes, we did. Like you said, we started off slow. We didn't play to our standard, but, I mean, that's going to happen. It's all about how we respond.
3: Mm-hmm. How hard fought was this game? It looked like Troy really gave you a battle all the way through.
5: There's some tough guys, to be honest with you. But at the end of the day, it's about us. Like I said, how we respond. We came out second half. We talked in the locker room and all that, and we knew what we had to do. We executed. So.
3: Finally, what's important to get ready for conference play now, starting with the game at Mississippi State next Saturday? How does the team need to improve going forward?
5: Man, just stick to what we do. Stop the run, run the ball, cover kicks, and go 1-0.
3: You make it sound simple, Santana. Thank you. Let's get it done.
5: I'm trying to overthink it, man.
3: All right. I like that. Especially, I don't like thinking too much, guys. Back to you.
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6: Good evening, everyone. One more time for me across the great state of Missouri. I'm Brian Helsworth, live at Learfield. Number 20, Mizzou wins against Troy by a score of 27-17 at Faro Field in Columbia. Elsewhere right now in the SEC, in top 25, it looks like LSU and number 8 Ole Miss are going down to the wire. About a minute or so to play in the game. LSU is down right now 32-24 in the fourth quarter. They're getting ready to line up right now in the fourth quarter. As I do the scoreboard, looks like they just called a timeout. So Ole Miss is up 32-24. Trinidad Chambliss has had a magnificent game for Ole Miss in this game. He has a couple of touchdowns, and they're getting it done as well on the ground as well as with Trinidad's arm.
7: Odin's the middle guy. Chambliss the throw, steps over the pocket, fires, and that's what he does. He gets to the right. He takes the end zone. Touchdown, Ole Miss! Hotty toddy, baby!
6: That's how it sounded on the Ole Miss Radio Network from Learfield. David Kellum there on the call. Again, Ole Miss up 32-24 over LSU. A minute 3 to play in the ball game, and there is a timeout on the field. Looks like LSU has it down at about the 3 or 4 yard line. This is going to be a crazy finish. Mississippi State over South Carolina, 41-34. This was a game that was delayed several times by weather. Craziest game of the day, probably in Nashville. Vanderbilt, NC State. NC State had the game won. All the kicker had to do was literally step out of the end zone on a punt, take a safety. Somehow he fumbles the ball in the end zone, and Vanderbilt comes from behind and ends up winning the game by a score of 35-31.
7: With 6 seconds to go, there's the snap. Bailey rolls toward the right. He waits. He waits. He is going to be sacked. Oh, it's a safety with one second. Did they knock the football loose? Oh, goodness. Did Miles Capers get the
8: touchdown?
7: Get the football.
8: Unbelievable.
7: Yes, sir. They knocked it loose.
6: He finished there. That was Andrew Allegrana and also Norman Jordan there on the call. Vanderbilt from the Vanderbilt Radio Network from Learfield. They end up winning the ball game. By the way, the pass falls incomplete. It looks like Ole Miss is going to win this game. Crazy finish. Lots of shouting on the field at Lane Kiffin, as you can imagine, from the crowd. 32-24. Ole Miss is going to win their game. They are running right now on the field. Utter chaos as we speak in Oxford. Number 24, Oklahoma, beating New Mexico 14-6. Kentucky with the upset over number 9, A&M, 31-21.

0: was number 10, Alabama. This game had three weather delays. Tide win it over Florida State, 50-36. Number 2, Georgia over Arkansas, 45-17. Texas at number 1 over UTSA, 30-6. Florida over Auburn, 44-39. Wild day in college football. Let's send you back right now to Pro Field in Columbia. Take it away. Crazy day, Brad Trinago.
1: I would agree with that. Thank you very much, Brian. Again, Mizzou winning here at home by 10, despite being outgained 323 to 224 when it comes to the total yardage. Mizzou had 90 penalty yards in this game, and they only had 91 passing yards from Austin Simmons. He was 10 of 19 for those 91 yards with a touchdown. Still has not thrown an interception yet as a Tiger, so that's certainly a positive. Jamal Roberts, 21 carries for 122 yards and a touchdown in this contest. Defensively, 15 tackles for Santana Banner to help lead the charge on the death row side. Up next, SEC play begins. Mississippi State with the comeback win against South Carolina. Their quarterback, Kamario Taylor, getting a lot of hype right now. Certainly going to be a very challenging trip to Starkville for a team that appears to be rebuilding in a hurry. Can Mizzou regroup, learn from the mistakes that were made out on this field tonight, and get off to a good start in conference play?
2: I mean, challenging for the eardrums too, right? They're going to try to set some sort of world record for most people ringing cowbells at one time.
1: Yep.
2: So we'll have to deal with that next week. That's completely fine. Listen, it's a team that on the metric side, on what they do offensively, they look awfully, awfully good. They pass the eye test and the numbers test, however you want to put it. As you mentioned, Taylor is a really a talented quarterback. I think that this meeting of quarterbacks next week might be the two most talented quarterbacks in terms of arm talent in the Southeastern Conference, and I'll put that up there with the Arch Mannings and the anyone. I think that we really could have a special outing. But Mizzou's going to have to start a game much better, and they're going to have to keep attention to detail in a game much better for 60 minutes than we've seen really at any time this season to come out of there with a victory, because you just don't expect Mississippi State, feeling the way that they're feeling, to give you any freebies down in Starkville next Saturday night.
1: We're rolling on the 45s, right? You're the network guru, right? 445?
2: On
1: the broadcast,
2: yes,
1: start?
2: We are rolling on 45s.
1: That'll be exciting. Legal IDs at all kinds of funky places. 4:45 broadcast start for you down in Stark, Vegas, and the 6:45 kickoff between the Tigers and Bulldogs. A battle of a couple teams that appear to be trying to get on the upswing in the SEC. Should be an interesting contest for sure. So, again, the Tigers get the win here. Our thanks to Eric Nichols stepping in and doing great work running the board for us at Learfield headquarters in Jefferson City. Jeremy Washington, our on-site engineer. For Matt Michaels, I'm Brad Trinago. Final score for the final time, Mizzou defeating Troy 27-17. Have a great rest of your night. This is the wrap-up show brought to you by the Laborers Union of Missouri on the Central Bank Tiger Network from Learfield.
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7: Here's a look at your forecast. A severe thunderstorm watch continues until 1 a.m. tomorrow morning. Cloudy skies expected tonight, with thunderstorms likely. Lows dip down to about 64. Overcast skies again tomorrow. Chance of thunderstorms. High temperatures reach up to 70. Thunderstorms.

0: Storms likely tomorrow night. Lows dip down to about 59. Overcast. I'm staff meteorologist Derek Height. Right now, it's 74 degrees.
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1: Here's a look at your forecast. A severe thunderstorm watch continues until 1 a.m. tomorrow morning. Cloudy skies expected tonight with thunderstorms likely. Lows dip down to about 64. Overcast skies again tomorrow. Chance of thunderstorms. High temperatures reach up to 70. Thunderstorms likely tomorrow night. Lows dip down to about 59. Overcast. I'm staff meteorologist Derek Height. Right now, it's 74 degrees.
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1: NBC News Radio, I'm Rob Martier. Reporters for CNN, MS Now, and Politico had their credentials confiscated while being turned away from the White House on Saturday. The move comes a day after President Trump said he was barring the outlets because of their constant fake news reporting. MS Now was the first to confirm badges carried by its journalists didn't work in the morning when they tried to enter the White House grounds. Multiple news organizations and free speech groups quickly denounced the ban and cited the

0: constitutional right to freedom of the press. President Trump says that his administration plans to ask vaccine makers to split some childhood shots into five separate doses. On Friday, at an event in the Oval Office, Trump said, "We're going to recommend they do five doses and that they be given in six-month intervals so that a small amount of the vaccines get pumped into the body." Trump did not say which vaccines the administration plans to split into smaller doses. U.S. Central Command says the military has escorted 1 billion barrels of oil and over 2,000 commercial vessels out of the Persian Gulf in recent months.
1: "We've reached this significant milestone while assisting over 2,000 commercial ship transits through the strait by providing coordinated protection. Clearly, momentum is building."
0: CENTCOM Commander Admiral Bradley Cooper praised the efforts of American forces in a video, adding that the U.S. has blocked all Iranian oil exports during that time. Iran's armed forces quickly rejected the claim, calling the remarks false and ridiculous. A rare two-headed baby turtle was found in Cape Cod. The Cape Wildlife Center in Massachusetts wrote in a social media post on Thursday that a diamondback terrapin hatchling with two heads was brought to its facility by the Mass Audubon Wellfleet Bay Wildlife Sanctuary. The center said it's only ever seen two other cases similar to this in the last 5 years, making this an especially rare case for the team. Rob Martier, NBC News Radio.
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3: And we thank you for joining us for a news check on Regional Radio. 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Those who receive a flu shot at Hy-Vee can also earn a 20-cent fuel saver reward. Individuals who can't attend a drive-through vaccine clinic can receive their flu shot at any other time this flu season. While appointments not necessary, the flu shots can be scheduled in advance online through the Hy-Vee website. Patients can also receive multiple vaccines in one visit to Hy-Vee Pharmacy. Flu shots are available without a prescription to eligible patients 6 months and older at Hy-Vee stores in Iowa, Nebraska, and South Dakota, or 3 years and older at Hy-Vee locations in Missouri, Kansas, Minnesota, Illinois, and Wisconsin, according to the U.S. Department of Health and Human Services PREP Act. The NCMC Doris Ryder Art Gallery collection of works has been announced. Works by area artist Jessica Lane will be on display at the North Central Missouri Doris Ryder Art Gallery beginning on Monday and will be continuing through October 30th, Jessica Lane's a Missouri-based artist that uses natural materials to paint, sculpt, and weave a visual and textile translation of the unseen world. Where Pavement Ends is the multimedia exhibit. She will have a show that runs on Monday through October 30th, and students, employees, and members of the public will be invited to visit the show, or they can attend an artist talk that will be held on October 8th at 5:30, followed by an artist reception between 6 and 7 p.m. on October 8th. The Doris Ryder Gallery is located inside the Frye Administration Center on the NCMC campus, just southwest of the Ketchum Community Center. 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
5: Here's a look at your forecast. A severe thunderstorm watch continues until 1 a.m. tomorrow morning. Cloudy skies expected tonight, with thunderstorms likely. Lows dip down to about 64. Overcast skies again tomorrow. Chance of thunderstorms. High temperatures reach up to 70. Thunderstorms likely tomorrow night. Lows dip down to about 59. Overcast. I'm Staff Meteorologist Derek Height. Right now, it's 74 degrees.

0: holler
1: and smoking. 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And I know one does, cause they all started running to your back 40 when they saw me coming on my gator.

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1: Here's a look at your forecast. Storms likely overnight, otherwise overcast. Lows dip down to about 64. Cloudy skies expected Sunday. Chance for storms. High temperatures reach up to 70. Cloudy Sunday night. Thunderstorms likely 59. Showers likely Monday. Highs level off around 62. 59. Cloudy skies with a few peaks of sun Tuesday. I'm staff meteorologist Derek Height. Currently 70.
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1: NBC News Radio, I'm Jim Forbes. Reporters for CNN, MS Now, and Politico had their credentials confiscated while being turned away from the White House on Saturday. The move comes after the White House announced it is denying access to the three major news outlets banned by President Trump. Lisa Carton has the story.
2: Speaking to reporters Friday, the president was asked about his decision.
3: A very simple ban. I don't want him in my office. I don't want him here. I would say the ban would go as far as you can. And if they could straighten themselves out, you know, if they could straighten themselves out, I'd love it.
2: MS Now was the first to confirm badges carried by its journalists didn't work Saturday morning when they tried to enter the White House grounds. Several hours later, CNN and Politico said their reporters were also not allowed to enter Saturday morning. Trump announced his decision to bar all three effective immediately on Friday and accused them of reporting fiction and lies about him. Multiple news organizations and free speech groups quickly denounced the ban, citing the constitutional right to freedom of the press. I'm Lisa Carton.
1: The U.S. will be placing more sanctions on Russia over its war with Ukraine. President Trump on Friday signed a bill called the Lindsey Graham Sanctioning Russia and Iran Act of 2026. The bill targets Russia's economy over its continued military aggression in Ukraine and will expand sanctions on Iran. It also allows Trump to impose tariffs on countries that are within the top five purchasers of Russian oil, including China and India. And President Trump says that his administration plans to ask vaccine makers to split some childhood shots into five separate doses. On Friday, at an event in the Oval Office, Trump said, quote, "We're going to recommend that they do five doses." I'm Jim Ford.
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5: And we thank you for joining us for a news check on Regional Radio. Central DeKalb County Fire District responded to a residential structure fire that took place in rural eastern DeKalb County. The call came in just after 7:15. Firefighters found a downstairs garage that was fully involved in fire and spreading up into the house. So the attack was made in the garage and also in the house, but the floor had already been partially collapsed and an interior attack wasn't possible. The homeowner said she heard a noise like an explosion that came from the garage area and ran outside to find the basement garage on fire. There were more than 20 firefighters that were called to fight the fire. The structure and its contents were a total loss. The mutual aid that supported the Central DeKalb County Fire District was provided by the Osborne Fire District, the KAW Fire District, the DeKalb Clinton Ambulance, and the DeKalb County Sheriff's Department. After the call came in, just after 7:15, the incident was under control at 11 p.m. Latest projection has come out from the USDA for U.S. milk production and its price for next year, and Rod Bain has more.
6: Overall production increases in milk expected per USDA September forecast. This is World Agricultural Outlook Board Chair Mark Jankowski.
7: Fairly strong growth in the size of the dairy cow herd, so we raised our milk production forecast for both years, 26 and 27, by about 600 million pounds each year.
6: As for milk trade forecast,
7: on a fat basis, we raised our import forecast for both years, and then we lowered our fat basis export forecast for both years. On a skim solids basis, we lowered our import forecast.

0: forecast for both years. Skim's College Base's export forecast, we also lowered for both calendar years.
1: A mix of both product and class prices this month produced a result of no change in the all milk price forecast from the previous month, still at $19.80 per hundredweight. I'm Rod Bain reporting for the U.S. Department of Agriculture in Washington, D.C.
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4: Here's a look at your forecast.
5: Storms likely overnight, otherwise overcast.
4: Lows dip down to about 64.
5: Cloudy skies expected Sunday. Chance for storms. High temperatures reach up to 70. Cloudy Sunday night. Thunderstorms likely 59. Showers likely Monday. Highs level off around 62. 59. Cloudy skies with a few peaks of sun Tuesday. I'm staff meteorologist Derek Height. Currently 70.
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2: Here's a look at your forecast. Storms likely overnight, otherwise overcast. Lows dip down to about 64. Cloudy skies expected Sunday. Chance for storms. High temperatures reach up to 70. Cloudy Sunday night. Thunderstorms likely 59. Showers likely Monday. Highs level off around 62. 59. Cloudy skies with a few peaks of sun Tuesday. I'm staff meteorologist Derek Height. Currently, it's 68 degrees.
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1: NBC News Radio, I'm Jim Forbes. President Trump says he will establish, quote, a large military presence in Greenland under a deal with Denmark. Trump said the agreement reached on Friday would give the U.S., quote, permanent control over security in Greenland, and that no U.S. adversary will be allowed to have a military presence or sensitive investments in Greenland without U.S. approval. Trump said the agreement, which will be formally signed at the UN next week, addresses all of his concerns and will be no cost to the U.S. The U.S. will be placing more sanctions on Russia over its war with Ukraine. President Trump on Friday signed a bill called the Lindsey O. Graham Sanctioning Russia and Iran Act of 2026. The bill targets Russia's economy over its continued military aggression in Ukraine and will expand sanctions on Iran. It also allows Trump to impose tariffs on countries that are within the top five purchasers of Russian oil, including China and India. A New York City councilman is working on a bill to create a special NYPD unit to stop street takeovers. Lisa Salvati has more.
2: About 30 riders hit an intersection in Maspeth, Queens. ABC 7 reports they rode dirt bikes and motorcycles, popping wheelies, doing spins and more at the intersection of 69th Street and Elliott Avenue. Police moved in quickly to break it up. There are no reports of any injuries. City Councilman Phil Wong believes these street takeovers are a serious issue across the city. He's putting together a bill to create

0: a special NYPD unit just to fight the takeovers. In New York, I'm Lisa Salvati.
1: And NASA said it has given SpaceX a $946 million contract to fly three more astronauts to the International Space Station. The Friday announcement extends the company's crewed flights to the station through 2030. I'm Jim Forbes.
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3: And we thank you for joining us for a news check on Regional Radio. Two new Market residents injured after a one-vehicle accident in Worth County that totaled the vehicle on Saturday afternoon. The Missouri State Highway Patrol reports a 43-year-old female New Market driver was driving on Route 8 south of 120th Street, 3 miles north of Sheridan, and went off the side of the roadway and struck a fence. The vehicle overturned and went down an embankment. The vehicle came to rest on the east side of the roadway on its passenger side. The driver and a 15-year-old female passenger of the vehicle from New Market received minor injuries from the accident. The accident took place around 2 o'clock. The Worth County Sheriff's Department assisted the Highway Patrol with the accident's investigation. Central DeKalb County Fire Protection District announced a house, garage, and its contents were all a loss following a fire called into the district on Friday evening. The fire call came into the department at 7:16 on Friday evening for a residential structure fire in rural eastern DeKalb County. Firefighters found the downstairs garage fully involved and spreading into the house. The firefighters made an attack at the garage and partially into the house, but the floor had already partially collapsed and an interior attack was not possible. The homeowner stated that she had heard a noise that sounded like an explosion coming from the garage area and ran outside to find the basement garage on fire. There were 20 firefighters who responded to the fire call. Mutual aid was also present from the Osborne Fire District, the KAW Fire District, the DeKalb Clinton Ambulance, and the DeKalb County Sheriff's Office. There were no injuries. The incident was controlled by 11 p.m. And you're listening to Regional Radio. 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
5: Here's a look at your forecast. Storms likely overnight, otherwise overcast. Lows dip down to about 64. Cloudy skies expected Sunday. Chance for storms. High temperatures reach up to 70. Cloudy Sunday night. Thunderstorms likely 59. Showers likely Monday. Highs level off around 62. 59. Cloudy skies with a few peaks of sun Tuesday. I'm staff meteorologist Derek Height. Currently, it's 68 degrees.
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0: Here's a look at your forecast. Cloudy overnight with a chance for storms. Lows level off around 64. Highs level off around 72. Sunday, chance for storms. Chance for showers Sunday night. Lows around 60. Cloudy. Temperatures well below average Monday and Tuesday with highs from the upper 50s to the low 60s. Rain showers likely Monday. I'm staff meteorologist Derek Height. Right now, 68.
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1: NBC News Radio, I'm Jim Forbes. Reporters for CNN, MS Now, and Politico had their credentials confiscated while being turned away from the White House on Saturday. The move comes a day after President Trump said he was barring the outlets because of their alleged, quote, fake news reporting. MS Now was the first to confirm badges carried by its journalists didn't work this morning when they tried to enter the White House grounds. Multiple news organizations and free speech groups denounced the ban and cited the constitutional right to freedom of the press. Forecasters say heavy rain is likely across much of the U.S. as summer winds down. A flood threat is in effect through the weekend from the plains to the East Coast. Thunderstorms are expected from Minneapolis to Grand Rapids, where millions will be subject to flash flooding and travel delays. The flood threat will then shift eastward through Tuesday across the Midwest and to the Northeast. Those trying to find the best cup of coffee may have to travel. Rob Martier tells you where you need to go.
2: And not to Seattle. A new study by WalletHub has named Orlando, Florida as

0: best coffee city in the United States. The study said households in Orlando spend an average of $154 a year on coffee. The city also has the highest number of free Wi-Fi coffee and tea shops per capita. Following Orlando was Portland, Oregon, because of its high number of affordable coffee shops rated at least 4.5 stars out of 5. I'm Rob Martier.
1: And Cuba is being hit with its 6th major power blackout of the year. Cuban officials say Friday's collapse was triggered by a collapse in high-voltage transmission lines, leaving millions in the dark. This followed Friday's announcement that new U.S. sanctions were imposed against 11 Cuban entities and military officials by executive order of President Trump. I'm Jim Forbes.
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3: And we thank you for joining us for News Check on Regional Radio. Lamoni school board members received a report about the information that has been and will be shared with the community in an attempt to provide information about the Lamoni School District's general obligation bond referendum during a meeting that was held on Wednesday. The issue will be on the November 3rd ballot. To this point, the outreach resources for the community have included flyers and a new bond website. That website can be found at lamonibond.org. There's also a link to that site located on the front page of the Lamoni Schools main page. The site will provide the planned improvements for the district for the $5.75 million general obligation bond referendum. Those improvements include the full school restoration of the Lamoni Elementary, the exterior facade repairs at the Lamoni Middle School, safety and security enhancements for the Lamoni High School, and updates for mechanical systems at the high school. The bond site will also include a bond referendum property tax calculator and an agricultural land tax impact calculator where individuals can input their individual property situations and receive an estimated tax impact value for their own unique situation. Voting information will also be provided that includes polling locations, registration information, and ballot deadlines for those wishing to mail in ballots. The deadline to request a mailed ballot is October 19th. Ballots must be received by the auditor's office before polls close at 8 p.m. on Election Day to be considered for counting. The school will be having a couple town hall meetings that will include a slide deck, and the first of those meetings will be next Wednesday at 5:30 in the school's safe room. 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
5: Here's a look at your forecast. Cloudy overnight with a chance for storms. Lows level off around 64. Highs level off around 72. Sunday, chance for storms. Chance for showers Sunday night. Lows around 60. Cloudy. Temperatures well below average Monday and Tuesday with highs from the upper 50s to the low 60s. Rain showers likely Monday. I'm staff meteorologist Derek Height. Right now, 68.
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2: Here's a look at your forecast. Chance of thunderstorms overnight, otherwise cloudy skies. Lows around 64. Chance for storms Sunday, high of 72. Overcast Sunday night. Chance of rain showers, lows level off around 60. Cooler Monday and Tuesday with highs from the upper 50s to the low 60s. Rain showers likely Monday. I'm staff meteorologist Derek Height. Currently 69.
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1: NBC News Radio, I'm Jim Forbes. The president has returned early from Camp David after a security alert was issued in the Middle East. Trump was scheduled to spend the weekend at the presidential retreat north of Washington, but cut his trip short and returned to the White House Saturday night. No reason was given for his early return, though it comes after the State Department issued an alert advising Americans in the region to, quote, exercise heightened vigilance and prepare for potential travel disruptions as tensions rise between Saudi Arabia and the Houthi rebels. The Trump administration is being accused of violating the First Amendment after barring journalists from the White House and confiscating their press passes. On Saturday, Trump made good on his threat to ban reporters from CNN, MS Now, and Politico, claiming they were lying about him. The White House Correspondents Association is now calling for reporters' access to be restored. A New York City councilman is working on a bill to create a special NYPD unit to stop street takeovers. Lisa Salvati has details on one of the latest incidents.
2: About 30 riders hit an intersection in Maspeth, Queens. ABC 7 reports they rode dirt bikes and motorcycles, popping wheelies, doing spins and more at the intersection of 69th Street and Elliott Avenue. Police moved in quickly to break it up. There are no reports of any injuries. City Councilman Phil Wong believes these street takeovers are a serious issue across the city. He's putting together a bill to create a special NYPD unit just to fight the takeovers. In New York, I'm Lisa Salvati.
1: And NASA says it has given SpaceX a $946 million contract to fly three more astronauts to the International Space Station. The Friday announcement extends the company's crewed flights to the station through 2030. I'm Jim Forbes.
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4: And we thank you for joining us for a news check on Regional Radio. 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Those who receive a flu shot at Hy-Vee can also earn a 20-cent fuel saver reward. Individuals who can't attend a drive-through vaccine clinic can receive their flu shot at any other time this flu season. While appointments not necessary, the flu shots can be scheduled in advance online through the Hy-Vee website. Patients can also receive multiple vaccines and one visit to Hy-Vee Pharmacy. 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

0: Act. The NCMC, Doris Rader Art Gallery collection of works has been announced. Works by area artist Jessica Lane will be on display at the North Central Missouri Doris Rader Art Gallery beginning on Monday and will be continuing through October 30th. Jessica Lane's a Missouri-based artist that uses natural materials to paint, sculpt, and weave a visual and textile translation of the unseen world. Where Pavement Ends is the multimedia exhibit. She will have a show that runs on Monday through October 30th, and students, employees, and members of the public will be invited to visit the show, or they can attend an artist talk that will be held on October 8th at 5:30, followed by an artist reception between 6 and 7 p.m. on October 8th. The Doris Rader Gallery is located inside the Frye Administration Center on the NCMC campus, just southwest of the Ketchum Community Center. And you're listening to Regional Radio. 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
2: Here's a look at your forecast. Chance of thunderstorms overnight, otherwise cloudy skies. Lows around 64. Chance for storms Sunday, high of 72. Overcast Sunday night. Chance of rain showers, lows level off around 60. Cooler Monday and Tuesday with highs from the upper 50s to the low 60s. Rain showers likely Monday. I'm staff meteorologist Derek Height. Currently 69.
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1: Here's a look at your forecast. Overcast overnight with storms likely. Lows around 64. Slight chance for storms Sunday. Highs level off around 72. Chance for showers Sunday night. Lows level off around 60. Cloudy skies. Temps well below average Monday and Tuesday with highs from the upper 50s to the low 60s. Chance for showers Monday. I'm staff meteorologist Derek Height. Currently, it's 66 degrees.
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1: NBC News Radio, I'm Jim Forbes. The Houthi rebels in Yemen are claiming they attacked Saudi Arabia's capital and oil facilities with drones and missiles. The New York Times says emergency alerts went off in Riyadh on Saturday, with residents reporting loud explosions. There have been no reports of casualties. A spokesman for the Saudi coalition fighting the rebels says their air defenses intercepted a Houthi missile headed for Riyadh and fended off assaults in several other cities in Saudi Arabia. On Saturday night, the U.S. State Department urged Americans in the region to, quote, exercise heightened vigilance as tensions rise between the Saudis and the Houthis. The president has returned early from Camp David after a security alert was issued in the Middle East. Trump was scheduled to spend the weekend at the presidential retreat north of Washington, but cut his trip short and returned to the White House on Saturday night. And the White House is denying access to the three major news outlets banned by President Trump. Lisa Carton explains why.
2: Speaking to reporters Friday, the president was asked about his decision.
3: A very simple ban. I don't want him in my office. I don't want him here. I would say the ban would go as far as you can. And if they could straighten themselves out, you know, if they could straighten themselves out, I'd love it.
2: MS Now was the first to confirm badges carried by its journalists didn't work Saturday morning when they tried to enter the White House grounds. Several hours later, CNN and Politico said their reporters were also not allowed to enter Saturday morning. Trump announced his decision to bar all three effective immediately on Friday and accused them of reporting fiction and lies about him. Multiple news organizations and free speech groups quickly denounced the ban, citing the constitutional right to freedom of the press. I'm Lisa Carton.
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5: And we thank you for joining us for a news check on regional radio. Central DeKalb County Fire District responded to a residential structure fire that took place in rural eastern DeKalb County. The call came in just after 7:15. Firefighters found a downstairs garage that was fully involved in fire and spreading up into the house. So the attack was made in the garage and also in the house, but the floor had already been partially collapsed and an interior attack wasn't possible. The homeowner said she heard a noise like an explosion that came from the garage area and ran outside to find the basement garage on fire. There were more than 20 firefighters that were called to fight the fire. The structure and its contents were a total loss. The mutual aid that supported the Central DeKalb County Fire District was provided by the Osborne Fire District, the KAW Fire District, the DeKalb Clinton Ambulance, and the DeKalb County Sheriff's Department. After the call came in, just after 7:15, the incident was under control at 11 p.m. Latest projection has come out from the USDA for U.S. milk production and its price for next year.

0: and Rod Bain has more.
1: Overall production increases in milk expected per USDA September forecast. This is World Agricultural Outlook Board Chair Mark Jankowski.
2: Fairly strong growth in the size of the dairy cow herd. So we raised our milk production forecast for both years, 26 and 27, by about 600 million pounds each year.
1: As for milk trade forecast,
2: on a fat basis, we raised our import forecast for both years. And then we lowered our fat basis export forecast for both years. On a skim solids basis, we lowered our import forecast for both years. Skim solids basis export forecast, we also lowered for both calendar years.
1: A mix of both product and class prices this month produced a result of no change in the all milk price forecast from the previous month, still at $19.80 per hundredweight. I'm Rod Bain reporting for the U.S. Department of Agriculture in Washington, D.C.
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4: Here's a look at your forecast. Overcast overnight with storms likely. Lows around 64. Slight chance for storms Sunday. Highs level off around 72. Chance for showers Sunday night. Lows level off around 60. Cloudy skies. Temps well below average Monday and Tuesday with highs from the upper 50s to the low 60s. Chance for showers Monday. I'm Staff Meteorologist Derek Height. Currently, it's 66 degrees.
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2: Here's a look at your forecast. Cloudy overnight with a chance of thunderstorms. Lows dip down to about 64. Overcast skies Sunday. Slight chance of thunderstorms, 72. Cloudy skies expected Sunday night. Chance of rain showers, 60. Daytime highs approaching 63 Monday with a chance of rain showers, 60. Overcast skies Tuesday. I'm staff meteorologist Derek Height. Currently 65.
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0: Hey, you like NASCAR?
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0: Oh, yeah. 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
1: NBC News Radio, I'm Jennifer Kuiper. President Trump says he plans to

0: establish a federal AI force and will appoint a dedicated AI czar. Trump has dismissed criticisms of AI and data centers as a political hoax set up by his opponents to stop U.S. innovation. Trump compares the AI force to the Space Force and says he will name an AI czar in the coming days. The CEO of OpenAI will brief the United Nations Security Council on Wednesday on developments in artificial intelligence. An OpenAI spokesperson says Sam Altman will address the council during the annual gathering of world leaders in New York for the UN General Assembly. U.S. Central Command says the military has escorted 1 billion barrels of oil and over 2,000 commercial vessels out of the Persian Gulf in recent months.
1: We've reached this significant milestone while assisting over 2,000 commercial ship transits through the strait by providing coordinated protection.
0: CENTCOM Commander Admiral Bradley Cooper praised the efforts of the American forces in a video, adding that the U.S. has blocked all Iranian oil exports during that time. Iran's armed forces quickly rejected the claim, calling the remarks false and ridiculous. California public health officials are warning about possible measles exposure across multiple counties after an infected passenger traveled across the country on trains and buses. Lisa Carton reports.
2: The California Department of Public Health said the unvaccinated passenger traveled through the state using Amtrak trains and thruway buses. Exposure likely happened in Alameda, Butte, Kern, Los Angeles, Sacramento, and San Joaquin counties. The passenger arrived in California from an Amtrak train to Los Angeles on September 10th. After arriving in L.A., they took a route to Bakersfield and then went to Stockton, Oroville, Sacramento, and Emeryville before leaving the state for Denver on September 14th.
0: San Diego State University has 3 cases of confirmed mumps and the possibility of 2 more. The university medical director says the students are no longer contagious. I'm Jennifer Kuiper, NBC News Radio.
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4: And we thank you for joining us for a news check on Regional Radio. 2 New Market residents injured after a 1-vehicle accident in Worth County that totaled the vehicle on Saturday afternoon. The Missouri State Highway Patrol reports a 43-year-old female New Market driver was driving on Route H south of 120th Street, 3 miles north of Sheridan, and went off the side of the roadway and struck a fence. The vehicle overturned and went down an embankment. The vehicle came to rest on the east side of the roadway on its passenger side. The driver and a 15-year-old female passenger of the vehicle from New Market received minor injuries from the accident. The accident took place around 2 o'clock. The Worth County Sheriff's Department assisted the Highway Patrol with the accident's investigation. Central DeKalb County Fire Protection District announced a house, garage, and its contents were all a loss following a fire called into the district on Friday evening. The fire call came into the department at 7:16 on Friday evening for a residential structure fire in rural eastern DeKalb County. Firefighters found the downstairs garage fully involved and spreading into the house. The firefighters made an attack at the garage and partially into the house, but the floor had already partially collapsed and an interior attack was not possible. The homeowner stated that she had heard a noise that sounded like an explosion coming from the garage area and ran outside to find the basement garage on fire. There were 20 firefighters who responded to the fire call. Mutual aid was also present from the Osborne Fire District, the KAW Fire District, the DeKalb Clinton Ambulance, and the DeKalb County Sheriff's Office. There were no injuries. The incident was controlled by 11 p.m. And you're listening to Regional Radio.
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6: Here's a look at your forecast. Cloudy overnight with a chance of thunderstorms. Lows dip down to about 64. Overcast skies Sunday. Slight chance of thunderstorms, 72. Cloudy skies expected Sunday night. Chance of rain showers, 60. Daytime highs approaching 63 Monday with a chance of rain showers. 60 overcast skies Tuesday. I'm Staff Meteorologist Derek Height. Currently 65.
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2: Here's a look at your forecast. Overcast today with a slight chance of thunderstorms. Daytime highs approaching 72. Chance of rain showers tonight, 60. Chance of rain showers tomorrow. Daytime highs approaching 63. Cloudy skies expected. Temps well below average Tuesday and Wednesday, with highs from the upper 50s to the low 60s. I'm staff meteorologist Derek Height. Currently, it's 64 degrees.
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He's a ranch hand in a pinch, man. Hotter than the red on the cattle brand. Cause she's a gold digger with a quick trigger. A cast iron skillet swinging lid flipper. Now he's a double wide on the county line. Sipping on a six pack of Lone Star Light. She did him dirty, took him to the club.

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0: NBC News Radio, I'm Jennifer Kuiper. President Trump has returned early from Camp David after a security alert was issued in the Middle East. Trump was scheduled to spend the weekend at the presidential retreat north of Washington, but cut his trip short and returned to the White House last night. It comes after the State Department issued an alert advising Americans in the region to exercise heightened vigilance and prepare for potential travel disruptions as tensions rise between Saudi Arabia and the Houthi rebels. The Houthi rebels in Yemen are claiming they attacked Saudi Arabia's capital and oil facilities with drones and missiles. The New York Times says emergency alerts went off in Riyadh on Saturday, with residents reporting loud explosions. There have been no reports of casualties. A stormy finish to the weekend for the nation's midsection. More from Jim Forbes.
1: Heavy rain and thunderstorms are expected from the plains through the Midwest and Ohio Valley, with flash flooding a concern, especially in areas already soaked by recent storms.
0: U.S. Treasury Secretary Scott Bessent will be meeting with a top Chinese official today ahead of the upcoming summit between President Trump and Xi Jinping. Bessent will be meeting with Chinese Vice Premier He at the J.P. Morgan Chase headquarters in Manhattan for talks which will include discussions on AI, tariff reductions, and critical minerals. The White House is denying access to three major news outlets banned by President Trump. Lisa Carton reports.
2: Speaking to reporters Friday, the president was asked about his decision.
3: A very simple ban. I don't want him in my office. I don't want him here. I would say the ban would go as far as you can. And if they could straighten themselves out, you know, if they could straighten themselves out, I'd love it.
2: MS Now was the first to confirm badges carried by its journalists didn't work Saturday morning when they tried to enter the White House grounds. Several hours later, CNN and Politico said their reporters were also not allowed to enter.
0: Trump accused them of reporting fiction and lies about him. I'm Jennifer Kuiper, NBC News Radio.
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5: And we thank you for joining us for News Check on Regional Radio. Lamoni School Board members received a report about the information that has been and will be shared with the community in an attempt to provide information about the Lamoni School District's general obligation bond referendum during a meeting that was held on Wednesday. The issue will be on the November 3rd ballot. To this point, the outreach resources for the community have included flyers and a new bond website. That website can be found at lamonibond.org. There's also a link to that site located on the front page of the Lamoni Schools main page. The site will provide the planned improvements for the district for the $5.75 million general obligation bond referendum. Those improvements include the full school restoration of the Lamoni Elementary, the exterior facade repairs at the Lamoni Middle School, safety and security enhancements for the Lamoni High School, and updates for mechanical systems at the high school. The bond site will also include a bond referendum property tax calculator and an agricultural land tax impact calculator, where individuals can input their individual property situations and receive an estimated tax impact value for their own unique situation. Voting information will also be provided that includes polling locations, registration information, and ballot deadlines for those wishing to mail in ballots. The deadline to request a mailed ballot is October 19th. Ballots must be received by the auditor's office before polls close at 8 p.m. on Election Day to be considered for counting. The school will be having a couple town hall meetings that will include a slide deck, and the first of those meetings will be next Wednesday at 5:30 in the school's safe room. 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
6: Well, it's pretty scattered rain right now, but some really light stuff is in Harrison County, and I guess it's most pronounced a little bit north of Gilman City and a little bit east of Blue Ridge, and it gets into about the northern little area of rain crossing Grundy County from east to west, and that's south of Spickert and north of Trenton. A little bit of rain also is in Davies County at this time. We'll have a 40% chance of some rain that'll be possible prior to 3 o'clock this afternoon. Patchy fog also possible prior to 9, and otherwise mostly cloudy conditions with a high temperature that'll be at 72 degrees. Chances of showers and thunderstorms also going to be possible after overnight tonight. It's a 60% chance, patchy fog prior to 9, and then patchy fog also after midnight.

0: Night, otherwise cloudy with a low down to 60. Showers are likely at 60% on Monday prior to 7 a.m. Otherwise cloudy with a high temperature 63. Northeast winds at 9 miles an hour. 40% chance of a shower going to be possible then Monday night prior to 1 a.m. Otherwise cloudy with a low 54. Tuesday cloudy with a high temperature of 60. On Tuesday night, partly cloudy with a low 46. And Wednesday, mostly sunny with a high temperature that will be at 62 degrees. Huntley Whaley Weather Station in Albany had a little less than half an inch of precipitation all totaled. We had about 4/10 of an inch of precipitation at our studios. Huntley Whaley currently reporting a temperature of 65 degrees. 67 degrees is the temperature in Bethany, and fog and mist being reported at Lamoni Municipal Airport, a temperature of 63 degrees. That's check for your weather information. 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
7: 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Can.

today with a slight chance of thunderstorms. Daytime highs approaching 72. Chance of rain showers tonight, 60. Chance of rain showers tomorrow. Daytime highs approaching 63. Cloudy skies expected. Temps well below average Tuesday and Wednesday with highs from the upper 50s to the low 60s. I'm staff meteorologist Derek Height. Right now, 63.

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1: NBC News Radio, I'm Jennifer Kuiper. U.S. Treasury Secretary Scott Bessent will be meeting with a top Chinese official today ahead of the upcoming summit between President Trump and Xi Jinping. Bessent will be meeting with Chinese Vice Premier He in Manhattan. Discussions will include AI, tariff reductions, and critical minerals. Cuba is being hit with its sixth major power blackout of the year. Cuban officials say Friday's collapse was triggered by a failure in high-voltage transmission lines, leaving millions in the dark. The nationwide outage follows Friday's announcement that new U.S. sanctions have been imposed against 11 Cuban entities and military officials by executive order of President Trump. NASA says it has given SpaceX a $946 million contract to fly three more astronauts to the International Space Station. Details from Lisa Carton.
2: The Friday announcement extends the company's crewed flights to the station through 2030. The deal brings SpaceX's total number of NASA astronauts' flights under contract to 17 and raises the contract's total value to nearly $6 billion. The contract covers prepping astronauts on the ground, launching them, operating the mission, bringing crews home, and recovering the capsule.
1: The NYPD says a man is in custody after a fatal stabbing in Brooklyn. Lisa Salvati says it happened inside a residential building on Linden Boulevard in East Flatbush.
3: Officers got a call about a man who had been stabbed, and when they got there, they found the 36-year-old victim with multiple stab wounds on his body. The victim was taken to the hospital, but he didn't make it. Police have not released a motive yet.
1: Muse rocked out during night two of the iHeartRadio Music Festival at T-Mobile Arena in Las Vegas last night. Some of the biggest names in music lit up the stage, including Snoop Dogg, The Smashing Pumpkins, and Major Lazer. Last night featured performances from BTS and Cardi B. I'm Jennifer Kuiper, NBC News Radio.
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5: And we thank you for joining us for a news check on Regional Radio. Two new Market residents injured after a one-vehicle accident in Ward County that totaled a vehicle on Saturday afternoon. Missouri Eastern Highway Patrol reports a 43-year-old female New Market driver was driving on Route H south of 120th Street, 3 miles north of Sheridan, and went off the side of the roadway and struck a fence. The vehicle overturned and went down an embankment. The vehicle came to rest on the east side of the roadway on its passenger side. The driver and a 15-year-old female passenger of the vehicle from New Market both had minor injuries from the accident. The accident took place just before 2 p.m. The Worth County Sheriff's Department assisted the Highway Patrol with the accident's investigation. Central DeKalb County Fire Protection District announced a fire, garage, and contents all lost following a fire called into the district on Friday evening. The fire call came into the department at 7:16 for a residential structure.

fire in rural eastern DeKalb County. Firefighters found the downstairs garage fully involved and spreading up into the house. The firefighters made an attack in the garage and partially into the house, but the floor had already partially collapsed and an interior attack was not possible. The homeowner stated that she heard a noise that sounded like an explosion coming from the garage area and ran outside to find the basement garage on fire. There were about 20 firefighters who responded to the fire call. Mutual Aid was also present from the Osborne Fire District, the KAW Fire District, the DeKalb Clinton Ambulance, and the DeKalb County Sheriff's Office. There were no injuries. The incident was controlled by 11 p.m. All Hy-Vee Pharmacy locations will be hosting drive-through flu vaccine clinics this month with no appointment nor prescription necessary. The drive-through clinics will be held from 4 until 6 p.m. on Tuesday, on the 22nd, and then the following Tuesday on September 29th outside every Hy-Vee Pharmacy location. Hy-Vee Pharmacy offers both regular and high-dose flu shots that are free with Medicare and most insurance plans. Those who receive a flu shot at Hy-Vee can also earn a 20-cent fuel saver reward. Individuals who cannot attend a drive-through vaccine clinic can receive their flu shot at any other time this flu season. While an appointment's not necessary, flu shots can be scheduled in advance by going online. Patients can also receive multiple vaccines in one visit to Hy-Vee Pharmacy. Flu shots are available without a prescription to eligible patients 6 months and older at Hy-Vee stores in Iowa, Nebraska, and South Dakota, or 3 years and older at Hy-Vee locations in Missouri, Illinois, Kansas, Minnesota, and Wisconsin, according to the U.S. Department of Health and Human Services PREP Act. Calamity Jane Days is continuing today. Car Show is going to be part of the Calamity Jane Days event that will be on the square at Princeton. They also have a trail ride and a golf tournament that's on the schedule for today. A Missouri state representative has announced that he'll support legislation for the next legislative session to regulate automated license plate reader cameras in Missouri that currently operate under no state law. More than 3,400 of the cameras are used across the state, according to Community Mapping Projects. The bill would require license plate and vehicle data to be permanently deleted within 30 days, would prohibit vendors from sharing or commercializing Missouri-generated data, limit the use of ALPR technology to legitimate criminal justice and life-saving purposes, require accountability measures to prevent and penalize misuse, and prohibit the integration of artificial intelligence, face recognition technology, and ALPR systems. Missouri Sheriff's Association said in August it supports a statutory retention limit, agency ownership of camera data, and penalties for misuse. Six bills to ban the cameras outright have been filed since 2024. None has received a hearing to this point. Representative Brad Christ announced his intent to support the legislation, and Christ says that his desire for future legislation is the first to combine a short retention cap, a sharing ban, a suppression remedy, and also criminal remedies. And you're listening to Regional Radio. Ian Erie funeral notices. 80-year-old Gallatin resident Beverly Ann Berry died on Thursday in Gallatin. Survivors include children Belinda Cameron of Gallatin, Nichelle Cameron of Gallatin, Stacy Cameron of Gallatin, Stephen Berry of Gallatin, Philip Berry of Gallatin, 13 grandchildren, 7 great-grandchildren with one on the way, and 2 siblings, Sandra Garrett of Gallatin and Joe Hughes of Osage. Memorial contributions are suggested to the Grand River Cemetery for 80-year-old Beverly Ann Berry of Gallatin. A private family graveside service will be held at the Grandview Cemetery of Jameson. Friends may sign the register between noon and 2 this afternoon at the funeral home. Arrangements are entrusted to the Stith Funeral Home of Gallatin. Online guestbook can be found at stithfamilyfunerals.com. Memorial visitation for 91-year-old Princeton resident Marilyn Sponsler will be between 9 and 10 on Saturday, September 26th at the Robertson Funeral Home of Princeton. Interment will be in the Garden Grove Cemetery of Garden Grove. Online condolences can be left at robertsonfuneralhome.com. Graveside services for 91-year-old Ramona Ann Broderick of Quitman will be held at 2 p.m. Monday at the Nottoway Memorial Gardens of Maryville. There will be a meal and with memories to be shared this evening
at the Burlington Junction

region for a celebration of life to honor Ramona Ann Broderick. The memorials can be made to Pickering Lions Club or to the Elmo Betterment Club. Bram Funeral Home is in charge of the arrangements. A memorial service to celebrate the life of 84-year-old Janice Eileen Paget of Maryville will be at 10 o'clock Monday at the First United Methodist Church in Maryville. Reception will follow in the church's gathering space. A private family interment will take place in the Nottoway Memorial Gardens at a later time. Arrangements being handled through the Bram Funeral Home. Family suggests memorial gifts be made to the First United Methodist Church of Maryville or to the Mosaic Hospice. A funeral service to celebrate the life of Maryville resident 84-year-old Marvin Dennis Flory will be held at 10 a.m. on Tuesday at the Lower Street Baptist Church of Maryville. Family and friends are invited to pay their respects during a visitation that will be held between 5 and 7 on Monday. Burial will be in the Oak Hill Cemetery of Maryville. Memorials can be made at the Long Branch Cemetery of Gaynor or the First Baptist Church of Hopkins. Arrangements are through the Bram Funeral Home of Maryville. Services for 75-year-old Maryville resident Roger E. Tunnell will be held at 4:30 on Tuesday afternoon at the Bram Funeral Home of Maryville. A private family interment will be at a later time. Services are under the direction of the Bram Funeral Home via visitation between 3 and 4:30 on Tuesday. The donations can be made to the American Cancer Society. 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Certainly plenty of rain yesterday. Cooler weather is going to be expected this week. General rain showers and isolated sub-severe storms are going to be possible on Monday. Off and on rain showers expected Monday. No severe weather threat associated with any of that rain. Precipitation should be ending by early Tuesday morning. The Weather Service says we'll probably have nothing other than general thunderstorms for the case today. There'd be a level one threat that would be southwest of a line or southeast of a line from Clinton to Columbia. Certainly some storms yesterday that did bring some, or at least yesterday evening, that did bring some reports to the National Weather Service. With the thunderstorm wind gust measured at 77 miles per hour, located north-northeast of Canesville in Mercer County. Thunderstorm damage in Atchison of a large tree down and a large tree limb that damaged a vehicle in Atchison yesterday. National Weather Service in Des Moines also had a severe thunderstorm warning that was put into effect for Decatur County that did measure, well, a substantial winds that were at 76 miles an hour. Thunderstorm wind gust measured 76 miles per hour around 7:30 yesterday. Specific weather forecast for the listing area calling for a chance of some rain that'll be possible into the afternoon. Patchy fog going to be possible also prior to 9 this morning and again after 4 this afternoon. Otherwise, mostly cloudy weather today with a high temperature that'll be at 72. Winds out of the north at 6 to 8 miles an hour. Chance of a shower or thunderstorm also going to be possible tonight and likely then after 1 a.m. It's about a 60% chance of some rain after 1 a.m. Patchy fog going to be possible prior to 9 p.m. and then patchy fog after midnight. Otherwise, a low down to 60 with cloudy conditions and northeast winds. It'll be at 7 to 9. Monday's forecast calls for showers likely prior to 7 a.m. Otherwise, cloudy with a high temperature. It'll be at 63. Northeast winds at 9 miles an hour. On Monday night, a chance of some rain going to be possible. Otherwise, cloudy with a low 54. North-northeast winds at about 8. On Tuesday, mostly cloudy with a high temperature of 60. Tuesday night, partly cloudy with a low 46. Wednesday's forecast, sunny with a high 62. Wednesday night, partly cloudy with a low down to 49. Thursday's forecast, chance of showers prior to 1 p.m. Otherwise, cloudy with a high temperature that'll be at 64 degrees. Thursday night, mostly cloudy with a low down to 52. Friday's forecast, cloudy with a high temperature of 67. Friday night, mostly cloudy with a low down to 54. Saturday calls for a chance of showers, mostly cloudy with a high temperature that'll be at 69 degrees and about a 30% chance
of precipitation. High temperature yesterday at the only Whaley Weather Station in Albany was

0: 93 degrees at 4:04 in the afternoon. 68 degrees was their 24-hour low. That was at 12:42 on Saturday morning. They had, in the entire event, about a half inch, just short of a half inch of precipitation. And the the precipitation amount at our studios was about 4/10 of an inch of precipitation. Probably a little bit more rain at Lamoni. And the precipitation amount at the Barton Farm in Trenton, 19/100 of an inch of precipitation. St. Joseph had about 6/10 of an inch of precipitation. And South Atchison County had about 2/10 of an inch of precipitation. That is a check of your weather information on regional radio. On this date in weather history, 1845, a tornado had some traveling ability. It traveled 275 miles across Lake Ontario, New York, and Lake Champlain. That taking place on this date in 1845. We thank you for joining us on regional radio. There were quite a few games that were at least scheduled for Saturday for high school softball, but not a lot of games that actually did get played. South Harrison did play a game at the Jeff City Classic. Capital City defeated South Harrison 13-4. Moberly over Putnam County 2-1. Northeast Cairo over Putnam County by a final score of 12-9. Stanbury Tournament did not get to any scores that were in. Lathrop Tournament for high school volleyball. Mid-Buchanan's able to win all five, including a victory over South Harrison 2-0. Mid-Buchanan also defeated Mound City, Cameron, Lathrop, and Plattsburgh by sweeps. Rockport was able to get their four wins in the Nottoway Old Tournament with wins over North Nottoway, South Old, and East Atchison all by sweep. And then they beat St. Joseph Christian in three, 2-1. Northwest Missouri State throttles Missouri Southern in MIAA football. Northwest is able to get a 65-3 win over Missouri Southern as the Bearcats stay undefeated now on the season. Northwest scored 51 unanswered points across eight scoring drives after the game was 14-3 in the second quarter. The 65 points are the most the Northwest has scored since they beat Nebraska Kearney in 2001, 66-13. Northwest has defeated Missouri Southern now for 31 consecutive games. Zachariah Owens completed 9 of 13 passes for 131 yards and had two touchdowns, rushed three times for 34 yards and two scores. Northwest will have Central Oklahoma coming up on Saturday at 7 p.m. and that will be in Edmond, Oklahoma. Some of the other games, the MIAA. Pittsburgh State goes down. Fort Hays State over Pittsburgh State 42-17. Washburn a 14-10 victory over Central Oklahoma. And Emporia State defeated Nebraska Kearney 19-9. Heart of America Conference, it was certainly a shootout at Huntsman Field yesterday. And at Huntsman Field, Missouri Valley defeated Graceland. Final score was 48-42. The two teams traded touchdowns and traded scoring up until it was a 21-all. Then Missouri Valley was able to get a touchdown and the lead of 24-21. Graceland would get two possessions back-to-back to end the first half and begin the second half and actually took the lead at 35-21. But Missouri Valley shut the door the rest of the way in the second half outside of the last touchdown drive for the Yellow Jackets. So the Yellow Jackets now go to 1-3 on the season, and they'll be at William Woods for their next game. That will be next Saturday. There was a significant game at Des Moines. Grandview had their long winning streak snapped by Benedictine. Benedictine beat Grandview 21-17. Mid-American Nazarene over Clark 58-17. Baker defeats St. Ambrose 28-7. Peru State over Westgate Christian 54-14. William Woods defeated Mount Mercy and William Penn over Missouri Baptist. Central Methodist defeating Culver Stockton 38-14. Missouri had enough to win as they defeated Troy 27-17. Head coach Eli Drinkwitz said, well, it was a win.
1: Now, offensively,

0: just poor, never had a rhythm, never had an answer, always playing behind. But really proud of the guys for going on a 24-0 run. You know, punt return was huge for us, Marion folks. You know, for the special teams to bounce back and be a real liability last week, but really be the difference in us winning the game this week with the two field goals, the punt return for a touchdown. I thought Bruno really punted the ball really, really well tonight. Defensively, you know, really glad that they got the two takeaways. We needed those, but overall, just not very good performance. You know, they had the ball darn near, I think it was 34 minutes in the game. You know, they possessed the ball 37 minutes. They possessed the ball nearly the entire first quarter and first half. We weren't able to get off the field. Didn't have great leverage. Obviously didn't play great man-to-man. I mean, third and four, third and three right before the end of half, and you give up a 60-yard touchdown is just not good enough.
1: Conference play to begin for Missouri next as they will take on Mississippi State. Oklahoma, a 14-6 win over New Mexico. Ole Miss defeats LSU 32-24. Kentucky with an upset, a 31-21 win over Texas A&M. Mississippi State wins a conference game over South Carolina 41-34. Florida defeated Auburn 44-29. Georgia over Arkansas 45-17. Alabama defeated Florida State 50-36. The Iowa State Cyclones buried Bowling Green 55-7, but they did have a significant injury in the game. Jaheim Singletary was carted off the field after a scary collision. Head coach Jimmy Rogers talked after the game.
2: Connections built over time, and we spend a lot of time with each other and get to know people on a different level than just a jersey number. And our families are around this football team all the time. Like, our kids are around our team, our wives are around this team, to try to make this as much a family atmosphere as possible. I'm blessed with the administration to be able to allow us to do that. And yeah, I think this team has grown really close because of everything, not just one particular thing that we do, but a combination of a lot of things. And yeah, our thoughts are with Gene.
1: Iowa State's win 55-7. West Virginia was able to get an upset over 25th rated Virginia 38-27, and Texas Tech defeated Houston 28-26. Iowa Hawkeyes roll. They beat Northern Iowa 55-0. Kirk Ferentz, head coach of the Hawkeyes.
3: Hank had a really nice game out there. Tough to do much better than what he did. It was really productive. All three running backs, with Kamari out, all three of those guys and LJ out, but all three of them stepped up and really did well, and it was good to see because they're all young players that we haven't seen a lot on the game field or enough on the game field. And Xavier's been a little bit injured, nicked up, so it was good to see him look like his old self again too, so that's positive. And just happy about that. And you know, that doesn't happen without the line doing a good job, tight ends doing a good job, and our receivers, you may or may not notice, but they're doing a really good job getting in there and being effective. That's how the big plays happen, and really happy about that. So, and then obviously the second half, excellent to get a lot of guys out there playing on the field. You know, certainly some penalty situations where it's get cleaned up. You can't have those kinds of penalties. We had a bunch of them.
1: Nebraska defeated North Dakota 34-7. College volleyball, Missouri Western defeated Neumann University 3-0. Mid-American Nazarene over Graceland 3-0. Graceland women's soccer, they defeated St. Ambrose 4-1. They now get to 2 wins and 1 loss on the conference season. And the Graceland men's game against St. Ambrose was called due to weather. Brandon Lowe hit a go-ahead two-run home run of the eighth. The Pirates over the Royals in Pittsburgh Saturday night. The home run, the 96th at PNC Park this year for the Pirates, a club record for most homers in a season. Nick Lofton had 4 hits for the Royals. Bobby Witt Jr. added 3, and Carter Jensen hit his 25th of the season, but the Royals lose for the 6th time in 7 games. Michael Wacha will be pitching for the Royals as the series will be wrapping up today. Also, the Cardinals will be finishing up their series with the Washington Nationals today. Here is more with the Redbird Recap.
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1: If you would please join me for a word of prayer. Lord Jesus, as the song just told us, God, that you provide us and you give everything that we need. No matter what we are going through in life, no matter what struggle, no matter what trial, God, you are more than enough to meet every need that we have in Christ Jesus. And Father, we praise you and we thank you for that. And Father, I know we come here this morning with different burdens upon our hearts, things that we're thinking about.

that might be happening right now or might be happening later this week. Father, we pray that you would help us to lay those things aside, and God, that we would hear a word from you this morning. And Father, we just thank you for those in this church, God, who make it possible, God, that we're able to meet here on Sunday morning. God, the people who take care of the facility, God, the people who ensure that, you know, that we can have meals here as a church, God, that the different ministries that we do, that we can do Sunday school here at this church, God, that we're able to have all these things, Father. And Lord, we just thank you for the people who provide music and leadership there. Lord, we thank you just for those who faithfully attend, God, and provide us just with their presence here on Sunday morning. And Father, we know that at the end of the day that we can't do of anything of lasting value apart from you. And so, Father, we are completely dependent and reliant upon your grace. God, we need your power, your grace, your love in order to believe the gospel, but not only to believe, Father, but to keep on believing, to keep on loving the people that you've placed in our lives. And so, Father, we're asking for just another experience of that grace that you give to us every day. And Father, we pray for our nation. God, we just pray, God, that you would give all of our elected officials on the local, the state, and the national level, your wisdom and your guidance. Father, we pray, God, that this would be a nation where you would rule and reign. Father, we also pray, God, for our church family as well. Lord, we know that there are people who couldn't make it here today because of travel or because of sickness. Father, we pray that you would be with them. And Father, we pray, God, that you would put a special blessing upon the reading of your word this morning. God, that you would use it to encourage the saints, or God, to convict us of sins that we need to repent of. And Father, we pray that the name of Jesus would be lifted high this morning. And all these things we ask in your son's precious name. Amen. If you have a copy of the Word of God, turn with me this morning to the book of 1 Corinthians, chapter 15. That's 1 Corinthians, chapter 15. We're going to be starting in verse 20 this morning of 1 Corinthians, chapter 15. That's 1 Corinthians, chapter 15, starting in verse 20. And there the Apostle Paul writes this. But as it is, Christ has been raised from the dead, the firstfruits of those who have fallen asleep. For since death came through a man, the resurrection of the dead also comes through a man. For just as in Adam all die, so also in Christ all will be made alive, but each in his own order. Christ, the firstfruits. Afterward, at his coming, those who belong to Christ. Then comes the end, when he hands over the kingdom to God the Father, when he abolishes all rule and all authority and power. For he must reign until he puts all his enemies under his feet. The last enemy to be abolished is death. For God has put everything under his feet. Now, when it says everything is put under him, it is obvious that he who puts everything under him is the exception. When everything is subject to Christ, then the Son himself will also be subject to the one who subjected everything to him, so that God may be all in all. You know, at one point in the ministry of Jesus Christ, Jesus, speaking about his second coming, said, "Now concerning that day and hour, no one knows." And of course, what Jesus meant by this is that no mere human being knows when Jesus is going to return again. But that hasn't stopped people from trying. There have been people who have tried to predict the year when Jesus is going to come back, and even the exact day. We could look at people like William Miller or Harold Camping. One such man was a man by the name of Charles Taze Russell, who was the founder of the Jehovah's Witness. And Charles taught that in 1874 that Jesus Christ would return to earth invisibly, and that in 1914 that Christ would return visibly, and that Jesus would establish

establish his millennial kingdom in the year 1914. Well, look around and look at the world today. Does it look like Jesus has established his millennial kingdom? When we look at the poverty that people experience, when we look at things like 100-degree heat, and we look at things like inflation and taxes and all the various things that we go through in this life, clearly, obviously, Jesus did not return in 1914. And we find this a lot with false teaching and false teachers. They often have wrong ideas of when Jesus is going to return again. And so we're here in 1 Corinthians 15, and Paul is providing for us his teaching on the resurrection, not only on the resurrection of Jesus Christ, but also the resurrection of believers. And so we've talked about the reality of the resurrection, that we have good historical reasons to believe that Jesus lived, died, and rose again. And last week, I spoke to you all about the importance of the resurrection, and that the resurrection is vital for us as followers of Jesus Christ. This is not an optional belief. And that if the resurrection isn't true, well then why should we believe the Word of God? That if the resurrection isn't true, then the Bible tells us that we are still guilty for all the sins that we've committed. We can believe in Jesus all we want to, but if Jesus didn't live and die and rise again, then the gospel that we are preaching here is a vain message. Jesus has to live, but he also has to die, and he also has to rise again. But thirdly, if the resurrection isn't true, Paul tells us that we are still in the power of death, that death continues to win. The problem isn't just sin, it is the death, ruin, and decay that we see every day. But of course, we know as followers of Christ that the resurrection of Jesus Christ is a true event. If Jesus has been raised, then we should listen to the Word of God. We should listen to the men, the apostles that Jesus Christ sent to us. If Jesus has been raised, we can have the assurance of salvation, that when we die, that we are saved, and that eventually we will be resurrected, and that if Jesus has been raised, we can have hope even in the midst of death. And so Paul is continuing this theme for us this morning, and what he's trying to do here is to show the connection between the resurrection of Jesus Christ, our future resurrection, and the second coming of Jesus Christ. Because the Bible tells us that Jesus has two comings to this earth. His first coming, when he came here as a lamb to be a sacrifice. But it also tells us that one day Jesus is going to return again as the Lion of Judah. And as the followers of Christ and as people who are making disciples of Jesus, one thing that we need to do as a church family is to remind people that we are living a story that is true. And this story answers a number of different questions. And really, when you start talking with people, you're going to find that most people have different answers to these questions. Number one, where do we come from? Number two, what messed everything up? Number three, what fixes that mess? And number four, where are we headed to? Jesus Christ is the answer to all four of those questions, because the Bible tells us that in the beginning, God created the heavens and the earth. The reason why we are here today is because God has created us, and he made us in his image. We were made to glorify and to obey the Lord. Well, what messed everything up? Well, it's sin that messes everything up. It's not a lack of education. It's not a lack of funding. The reason why things are messed up in the world today is because of sin against Almighty God. But thirdly, what fixes that problem? It is Jesus Christ, his life, his death, and his resurrection. But lastly, where are we headed to? Well, the Bible is very clear. At the end of the story, or you could say the beginning of the end of the story, the Bible tells us that God is going to create a new heavens and a new earth, and that those who belong to Christ will be given resurrection bodies and will be with the Lord forever. And because of this, this should impact how we live today.

You know, when we are living our life here upon this earth, we are preparing for the day when Jesus is going to return again. We're going to prepare for the day when Jesus is going to make a new heavens and new earth, and we'll have resurrected bodies. But in the process, Paul is trying to show us here a vital event that needs to happen, and that is Jesus has to return before believers are resurrected again. Let's see what Paul has to say about the second coming of Jesus Christ. He says here, number one, verse 21, "For since death came through a man, the resurrection of the dead also comes through a man. For just as in Adam all die, so also in Christ all be made alive." But verse 23, "But each in his own order, Christ the first fruits, afterward, at his coming, those who belong to Christ." Paul tells us here that the resurrection has to follow a certain kind of order. He says here that Jesus Christ is the first fruits. Now, I know many of you in here have a farming background, so you understand the concept of first fruits, but I know other people might not necessarily have that. The first fruits in farming were obviously the first part of a harvest that was gathered from that harvest. And the first fruits demonstrated two things. Number one, that there was going to be a further harvest later in the future, but also it was a demonstration of what type of harvest was going to happen. That when you had, say, like a certain kind of harvest, that you were going to have certain kind of fruit that would come from that harvest. You know, this year, I know some people have been talking about fruit, how the fruit has been somewhat smaller this year, and that's been that way this entire season. Well, that's what the first fruits does. It gives a preview of what the later harvest is going to be like. The resurrection of Jesus Christ is meant to be a preview of the resurrection of believers in that day when Jesus returns. But obviously, this resurrection hasn't taken place yet. The Apostle Paul, in other parts of his ministry, actually has to tell people the resurrection of believers hasn't taken place yet because there were false teachers that were trying to teach that. And so Paul, number one, tells us here that for our resurrection to happen, Jesus Christ has to be resurrected first, but then he also tells us that Jesus has to come again. And once again here, he says in verse 22, "For just as in Adam all die." The biblical teaching is that Adam was our representative and that his actions in the Garden of Eden affect every person living today. Remember, the Lord told Adam not to eat from the tree of the knowledge of good and evil. Adam did not listen to that, and as a result of that, we experience the consequences of those actions. We have sinned in Adam. We have rebelled against the Lord. We do not come into this world as neutral, but as the Bible says, we come here as sinners. And I think if anyone has ever had children, or if you know of anybody, you're going to find out real quick, you don't have to teach kids how to sin. You don't have to teach people how to rebel against the Lord. You don't have to teach those things because we come into this world as sinners. Now, you might hear that and you might think, well, Pastor Andrew, that doesn't sound fair to me. Why should we suffer the consequences of Adam and the actions that he did so long ago? Well, I want to remind you that if you don't like that teaching, then don't complain about the gospel of Jesus Christ. Adam's disobedience brings a curse upon us, but in the good news of Jesus Christ, what are we celebrating? Jesus' obedience bringing a blessing upon us. Because we can't get into heaven by the good things that we've done. We get into heaven by Jesus living, dying, and rising again for us. But Paul says here, "For just as in Adam all die, so also in Christ all will be made alive." When Paul says all will be made alive, he does not mean by this that every single individual who has ever lived on this planet is going to be saved by Jesus. And in church history, we occasionally find people that try to teach this, but if we look in the context of what Paul has already taught,

taught here in 1 Corinthians, we find that Paul himself doesn't teach this. Remember earlier in the chapter when Paul is talking about the gospel, he says, "The gospel by which you are being saved, if you hold to the message I preached to you, unless you believed in vain." Clearly, there are going to be people who have not believed in the gospel. And sad to say, there are going to be people who are going to suffer eternal punishment because they've rejected Christ. And so when Paul says here, all will be made alive in Christ, he's talking about all those who are in Christ by faith. Paul says that in the future, that those people are going to be given a resurrected body and be with Jesus in the new heavens and the new earth. And so why should this be a big deal for us today? Toward the end of this book, in chapter 16, Paul writes this. He says in verse 22 of chapter 16, that if anyone does not love the Lord, a curse be on him. But then Paul says this phrase here, "Our Lord come." Our Lord come. And that comes from an Aramaic term, but in the CSB, there is an exclamation point after that statement there. Why is there an exclamation point? Because when Paul was talking about the second coming of Jesus, Paul was getting excited about the second coming of Jesus Christ. Do you get excited about the fact that one day Jesus is going to return again? That Jesus is going to come back to this world? That there's going to be a new heavens and a new earth? That believers are going to be given a new type of body? That Jesus is one day going to defeat everything that is opposed to the things of God? Do you get excited about those things? Here at Darlington Baptist, if we aren't excited about the fact that one day Jesus is going to come back again, well, then there's something wrong with us. There's something wrong with us if we're not excited about the fact that Jesus is one day going to return again. The early church was excited about the fact that Jesus is coming back. We should recognize this. We should, you know, if we're just like looking at this and we're just like, I've heard this over and over and over again. Why should I listen to this? Why should we keep talking about this? But the early church did, and the reason why they did is they knew that when Jesus comes back, it is going to change everything. But in the meantime, though, we are waiting for that day. And we have waited for that day for almost 2,000 years now, since Jesus' crucifixion and his resurrection. But Jesus is coming back. For us to experience the resurrection, Jesus has to come back first. And so Paul teaches us about the fact that Jesus has to return, but then he also teaches us about the nature or what happens at the second coming of Jesus Christ. Now, what does the Bible mean when it says that Jesus is going to return again? Well, number one, this is a public event, not a private event. Charles Taze Russell was trying to teach people that Jesus was going to come back invisibly in 1874. That's not the way this works. When Jesus comes back, people are going to know that Jesus comes back. You know, he even says in the Gospel of Matthew that the coming of the Son of Man will be like lightning flashing across the sky. People aren't going to think, has Jesus returned yet or not? I can't tell for sure. Let me go check. Let me go check Facebook and we'll go find out, has Jesus actually returned again? Or, you know, hey, let me go text my family members. Hey, you know, hey, has Jesus returned yet? No, it's going to be so clear, it's going to be so obvious, it's going to be seen by all, it's going to be majestic, it's going to be glorious, and the Apostle Paul preaches on this subject at other places. So, for example, in 1 Thessalonians,
Paul says that the

Lord himself will descend from heaven with a shout, with the archangel's voice, and with the trumpet of God, and the dead in Christ will rise first. Do we have Christian brothers and sisters in Christ who have been taken from us, who have died, maybe during this past year, maybe during the period of your life? Well, Paul tells us that when Jesus returns again, the first people to receive a resurrected body are the dead in Christ first. He goes on here. It says here, then we who are still alive, who are left, will be caught up together with them in the clouds to meet the Lord in the air. And so we will always be with the Lord. And then listen to this. Paul says, therefore, encourage one another with these words. You know, when we experience death and suffering and loss, what message should we point people to? You know, people say all kinds of things whenever a loved one passes away, and some of them are more helpful than others. But I think one thing that we need to do as followers of Jesus Christ is to point people to the fact that one day Jesus is going to return again, and there's not going to be death on this world anymore. The dead in Christ will be raised first, and those who remain will be raised, given a new resurrected body then. But we should encourage one another when we experience loss. I know during prayer request this morning, we were talking about some folks who have experienced death in their family. Now, I don't know the spiritual state of those who were involved there, but what I do know is that the return of Jesus Christ is going to change everything. We need to be excited by this message that Jesus is coming back. If Jesus doesn't come back, then there is no resurrection of the dead. Jesus has to live, die, and rise again, but Paul says that Jesus has to return again. And so Paul is telling us that when Jesus comes back, believers are going to be resurrected. And Paul's going to speak to us more on that issue as we go through this chapter. You know, what is the resurrected body like? How is it different? How is it similar to the bodies that you and I have right now? We will talk about that when we get to that. But Paul continues on here, and he says here in verse 24, then comes the end. Now, I think when Paul is teaching here, I think Paul is being very abbreviated. He's giving a summary of what happens here. But he says here, then comes the end, when he, that is the Son, hands over the kingdom to God the Father, when he abolishes all rule and all authority and power. For he, that is the Son, Jesus, must reign until he puts all his enemies under his feet. And the last enemy to be abolished is death. What happens at the return of Christ? Well, not only are believers resurrected, but all evil spiritual powers are defeated for good once and for all. Because the problems we face in this world isn't just the fact that people sin and that people don't love their neighbor and don't love God like they're supposed to. The Bible is really, really clear. There are active evil spiritual forces out there in the world. And perhaps the most famous example is the devil himself. The Bible tells us that the devil deceives people today, that he encourages Christians to be persecuted. The devil is active. He does things. He is not God Almighty, but he is most certainly active. He does things. Paul tells us that when Jesus returns, that Jesus is going to abolish all rule and all authority and all power, for he must reign until he puts all his enemies under his feet. When Jesus returns, this is going to be the beginning of the end of the devil. And it tells us in the book of Revelation that the devil himself will be thrown into the lake of fire, and along with the beast and the false prophet, and they will be tormented day and night forever

and ever. And what does Jesus tell us to pray in the Lord's Prayer, where he says, "Our Father who is in heaven, hallowed be your name, your kingdom come, your will be done on earth as it is in heaven. Give us this day our daily bread. Forgive us our debts as we forgive those who have sinned against us. And lead us not into temptation, but what? But deliver us from the power of the evil one." It will be on that day that that prayer will find its final fulfillment, that faith will become sight, that the devil will no longer torment the people of God and do all the troubling things that he has done from the very beginning. This is going to happen when Jesus returns again. But of course, it's not just the devil, because he says here in verse 26, the last enemy to be abolished is death. Imagine what our world would be like if people didn't die, if people didn't suffer disease and sickness, if people didn't have to go to the hospital, you know, for months on end for all sorts of treatments to prevent from dying. Imagine what life would be like if there was no death and no suffering. Well, I'm going to tell you, that day is going to come, and it's going to come when Jesus is going to return again. If we have lost loved ones, well, the scriptures are very clear that when Jesus returns again, we're going to be reunited with those loved ones who are in Christ. That one day, we're not going to have to worry about our sheds being knocked over by a storm. We're not going to have to worry about all these other things that we go through. One day, Jesus is going to return, and he is going to defeat every enemy to the people of God. And not only this, we read here in verse 28 that when everything is subject to Christ, then the Son himself will also be subject to the one who subjected everything to him, so that God may be all in all. Now, by this, Paul is not indicating to us that somehow Jesus is lesser than the Father, because Jesus is fully God just as much as the Father is. But he's just making a statement here that Jesus, in his human nature, doing the work as a mediator, Jesus is going to complete his work that he was sent here to do. Jesus came to save us. And the Bible's very clear that from eternity past, Christ elects his people, that he calls them to salvation, that when those people believe in the gospel, they are justified, then they are sanctified. But one day, believers are going to be glorified when Jesus returns again. It is going to be mission accomplished. Jesus is going to complete what he came here to do in the first place. And we will live in a new heavens and a new earth. We will have resurrected bodies, and the world will be forever changed. But are you excited about the return of Christ? I mean, if we truly think about these things and we truly ponder these things, I think this morning we were talking about meditating on the Word of God. What would our lives be like if we meditated on the fact that one day Jesus is going to return again? How would we respond to evil differently? How would we respond to heartbreak differently? Jesus is going to return again. Are you ready? Are you ready for that day? Because these words that Paul writes here, these aren't made to everybody. These are made to those who are in Christ. Have you turned from your sins and trusted in Christ today? Let's pray. Father, we thank you for your words. God, we thank you that one day Jesus is going to come back, and God, the world will be transformed. God, that believers will be resurrected, that eventually there will be a new heavens and a new earth, and eventually all opponent, everything that goes against you will be completely defeated, and we will live in a perfect world.
Father, we pray that when we experience trials and difficulties,

0: Please, God, that you will remind us that one day Jesus is coming back again. That whenever we go to funerals, God, that you will remind us that one day Jesus is going to be coming back again. That, God, as we do the business of this church and as we think about the things of eternity, God, remind us that one day Jesus is going to return again. God, help us to have that hope. Help us to have that joy. God, help us to have that peace, that even as trials go through this world, God, that one day Jesus is coming back again. And all these things we ask in your Son's precious name. Amen.
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4: So Brother Dwayne has been going through the alphabet, and today we're going to skip all the way to U. Don't tell him, but we're going to talk about unity today. The reason we're going to talk about unity, because this was a topic that Paul talked about a lot in his letters to the church. It was super important for the body of Christ to be unified. But I think it's also important in our world today, we have different ideas of what unity is. I think if you ask different people about what does it mean to be unity, you know, to be unity is to maybe agree with each other, to always, and I guess unity in some sense is that, but what Paul's talking about with unity is not that. I mean, it's important for the church to understand what is Paul talking about as it relates to unity. So I have a slide of the verses we'll be at, and today, I think last time I spoke, I was like 10 minutes over, which is not, doesn't seem like a lot, but I know when you have to listen to somebody talk at you for 30 minutes, that's a lot. So I'm going to try and keep it a little bit more condensed today. So we're going to really just be in Ephesians, and we're going to be in chapter 4, and we're going to look at this today. So we'll start with Ephesians chapter 4. We'll look at verse 1 here. He says this. Paul's writing to the church in Ephesus. He says, "Therefore I, the prisoner of the Lord, exhort you to live in a manner worthy of the calling with which you are called, with all humility and gentleness and patience, putting up with one another in love." And we'll just pause right there. He said four things. He said, we are to live in a manner that is worthy of the calling by which you were called. And he says that we should do this with all humility, with all gentleness, with all patience. And we'll look at those three things first, because these are not the easiest things in the world for us to do. We live the times that we live in. I don't think this is really that much different than history. I mean, humans have always been a little bit stuck on themselves. We like ourselves a lot. How about that? And humility does not come naturally for us. But what is humility? And there's a lot of different, I mean, let's understand what humility is. Humility is when you think correctly about yourself as it relates to your weaknesses, your frailties, because we all have them. It's understanding that you are a flawed and broken person before God, and you're not all that. But we live in a society today where it's important that, from society's perspective, that you do think you are all that, and that will make your life better. And really, it won't. And this is what Paul is saying here. You need to think soberly about your situation, about your position as it relates to you and God, and you and your fellow brother and sister. And so this is humility. So we walk that way. And we prefer one another. And we do this also with gentleness. This is, we all can understand what gentleness is. The

Think about this. As believers in the church, we're faced with situations often where it would be easy to be not gentle. It would be, and when you think about gentle, think about holding a small robin egg that you've just taken from the robin's nest. It's a fragile egg, and if you do not handle it properly, you're going to crack that egg. That's what it means when you think about gentleness. Think about something like that. You're handling it. You need to do something with the thing, but you need to do it gently. And so this is what Paul's talking about here. And then the third one with patience. Oh boy. We have to wait things out sometimes. Don't be in a hurry all the time. It's not, God's been patient with us over the thousands of years of humanity. We should at least reciprocate a little patience in our own life as it relates to him and his kingdom. And so Paul says we are to live in a manner that's worthy of our calling through humility, gentleness, and patience. And then he says this last one. This is the killer. Putting up with one another in love. He said it just like that. Putting up. You know why he said it like that? Because we don't act right all the time. We are not good sometimes. So he's telling me and he's telling you, put up with one another, because you're going to do things that are going to make this guy over this mad, or you're going to say it in such a way that you didn't intend it that way, but they're going to take it wrong. Put up with one another. And how? Love. So what is this love? Let's discuss this just for a moment. We talked about this in Sunday school class a couple weeks ago. The English language doesn't do love very, very good. We use love for so many different things. I love Snickers bars. I love my wife. I love God. Are all those things the same? They are not. But we use the word love for all of those things. And so we need to qualify and define what is this love that God is talking about. And I think we discussed this. The New Testament was written in Greek. So there's four Greek words that they use. So they wouldn't say one word. They would use one of these four words when they're referring to this thing. The only two words that are used in the New Testament is this phileo love, that we call love, and then there's agape love. Phileo is the brotherly love, and the agape is a little bit different. Brotherly love, it relates to emotion. It's driven by emotion. It's like the love that you have for your fellow man. That would be brotherly love. And if you feel a certain way, if you feel good toward another person, you express this phileo love. And that's fine. It's a great thing. It's wonderful. Agape love works a little bit different. It's not driven by an emotion. It's driven by the opposite of emotion. It says, leave emotion out. And what you're going to do is you're going to self-sacrifice. This is what we talk about when we say God loves us unconditionally. That's what we would call this agape love. What does it mean to be unconditional? It doesn't matter how he feels about us. He's just going to love us anyway. And this is what Paul is saying. When we are walking worthy of the calling that we've been called, then we are going to love in a self-sacrificing way. Doesn't matter how I feel about it. Again, put up with one another. And how? Love. It doesn't matter how I feel about you. It doesn't matter what you just said or how you said it or what you did or how you did it. I'm going to love you anyway because I'm going to put my needs aside and be self-sacrificing. And that leads us, it moves us to action, not because of how we feel, but because it's for the well-being of the other person. This is how agape love works. So if you've ever heard the term, this is what Paul's referring to. This love is me laying aside my own needs and desires, and it is going to love somebody for what? For their good, for their well-being. So this is what Paul is talking about in the church here. So reading on here, verse 3. Being eager to keep the unity of the Spirit and the bond of peace. So we just talked about walking in a manner that's worthy of our calling. And he says, we should be eager to keep the unity of the Spirit and the bond of peace.
All right, so

We're going to break this down a little bit, the unity of the Spirit. And he's saying that this unity of spirit is held, the unity is held together with a bonding agent. What is that bonding agent? Peace is peace. And what is peace? It's the absence of conflict. And so this is an important thing when as it relates to us, because this is our relationship with God. We are at peace with God as believers. And this is important because we were not once at peace. So in 2 Corinthians chapter 5, verse 17, you can turn there if you want. I'm just going to read it real quick. It says, therefore, if anyone is in Christ, he is a new creature. The old things have passed away, and behold, new things have come. And all of these things are come from God, who has reconciled us to himself through Christ, and who has given us the ministry of reconciliation, namely that God was in Christ reconciling the world to him, and not counting their trespasses against them, and trusting to us the message of reconciliation. He said, well, now you're talking about reconciliation, you're talking about peace, but reconciliation, what it is it's a description of a relationship that moves from a state of hostility to a state of peace. And so when we talk about the unity of the spirit is held together by peace, this is what it's talking about. Because if we're not at peace with something, then we're at conflict with that thing. So it's important as believers that hey, we have to lay aside the conflicts. And this is what he just talked about, walking worthy of the call. And how do we do that? With humility and gentleness and patience. And we do that in love. That's setting aside the conflict and operating in peace. And this is important for the body of Christ because we're talking about unity. How do we maintain unity? It's going to... And what is it that we're unifying on? So this is how Paul would describe it. But he says that in this reconciliation, we've moved from our relationship with God was in conflict. But now it's moving and it's changed to a relationship that's peace. And so he says that we've been given this ministry of reconciliation. And this is what Paul's talking about here. The unity of the spirit of unity is this reconciliation. It's operating in peace. So let's move on here to verse 4. He says, because he's kind of laying this foundation. So now what is this unity about? What should we be thinking about in this unity? In verse 4, it says, one body and one spirit, just as also you are called with one hope of your calling, one Lord and one faith, one baptism, one God and Father of all, who is over all, through all, and in all. That sounds kind of cool. It almost sounds like he's created something. Maybe you've heard this before, it's quoted before, and you probably have because... what he's talking about, this is what we should be unified on as the body of Christ. Not well, I think we should do it this way, and so if everybody agrees with you, we have unity. This is not what Paul is talking about. Paul just laid out for us seven things that we should be unified on, and he says that there's one body, the body of Christ. That's us. There's one spirit, the Holy Spirit. There's one hope. And what is our hope? Our hope is resurrection. It's eternal life. It's the next age. That's what we look to. It's this one hope. And there's one Lord, Jesus Christ. There's one faith. There's one faith. We believe certain things about God, and that's the faith. We all should agree on these things. There's one baptism. This is the baptism into Christ. And you could probably split hairs over this. This probably relates to both our baptism into Christ and water baptism. But those are really kind of the same thing, just from a spiritual standpoint and a natural standpoint. But they both work together. There's one baptism. And there's one God and Father of all. And so this is an important feature of the body of Christ. Super important. And I feel like sometimes that today the church has moved away from a lot of this. How many denominations do we have today?

So many different. And do we even know the differences between the denominations? I mean, I could tell you some, but do I really know? No, because I don't really study those different denominations out there. And we also have this issue of not necessarily other denominations. We have false teachers out there that are leading other groups that they would like to call themselves denominations. So what is happening here? So, but what Paul has laid out here, this one body, one spirit, one hope, one Lord, one faith, one baptism, one God and Father of all. This actually, some of you, I don't know how many of you are familiar with some of the creeds that have come down through the years, but I put one up here. You might be familiar with this term, the Nicene Creed. Anybody ever heard of this? The Apostles' Creed, maybe? Anybody? So our tech guy is going to put something up on the screen here. The next slide. And we're going to go through. This is the Nicene Creed. And so the reason I'm showing you this is because it shows so they picked up on the importance of what Paul was talking about. And look, we have our own. We have the Baptist Faith and Message. Now that is way downstream of this creed, but it's essentially a creed. It's how we look at Scripture and we say, hey, this is what we believe. This is how we believe it, this kind of thing. Well, around 300, give or take a few decades AD, one of the first church councils, when I say the church, there's only one church at the time, and they got together and said, hey, we need to deal with some things. And there was one Arius who was trying to preach that, or was trying to teach that Jesus was a created being, that God created Jesus, and he was the Son of God, but he was a created God. Or he was the created Son of God. And that was a false teaching according to Scripture, because Jesus is God. He's always been. And through him, we'll look at this. But let's look through. This is how they addressed that problem that the church was having in these other teachings. It says here that I think there's three or four slides that we'll go through here, but we'll go through them pretty quick. It says, I believe in one God. Again, where does this come from? This comes from Paul's letter in the Ephesians. I believe in one God, the Father Almighty, maker of heaven and earth, and of all things visible and invisible. I believe in one Lord. Again, one Lord. This comes, I feel like what they're doing is they've looked at what Paul wrote here, and then they're expounding more on it. And this is kind of how our statements of faith work today. We've expounded on them. Now we have little booklets that tell us that, I mean, we've expounded on them greatly, but this is how they expounded on it. He says, I believe in one Lord, Jesus Christ, the only begotten Son of God, begotten of his Father before all ages, light of light, true God of true God. This statement is being made because of Arius. He's saying, well, Jesus was a created being. And they're saying, no, he is light of light. Jesus is true God of true God. He's begotten. They're both God, Jesus and the Father. Next slide. And then it says, again, of Jesus, born of the Virgin Mary, the spotless one, perfect Trinity by whom all things were made, who for us men and for our salvation came down from heaven, was incarnate by the Holy Spirit of the Virgin Mary and became man. So again, bringing in the Holy Spirit into this statement of faith. And he suffered for our sins and was buried. Next slide. And rose again on the third day according to the Scriptures, ascending into heaven, and sits at the right hand of God the Father Almighty. From there he will come to judge the living and the dead. And in the next slide, I think there's one more. I believe in the Holy Spirit, the Lord, the giver of life, who proceeds from the Father and the Son, who with the Father and the Son is adored and glorified, who spoke by the prophets, one God, and three persons, blessed forever. Amen. That is the Nicene Creed. Now, I've known anything that we just read there. No, it's basically straight from Scripture. And what they're doing is they're trying to say, hey, division is coming into the church because of this Arius guy's teaching something that's not in the Scriptures.
and we need to deal with it. So we need to be what? Unified on these elements that Paul is

talking about here. The one body, the one spirit, the one hope, the Lord, one faith, one baptism, one God and Father. And this, so Paul's putting this importance, they took the same importance, because with if we don't believe these things, then what are we believing? Something outside of Scripture. And this is what's going to happen if we do that. We're teaching false doctrines. And this is what much of the New Testament is trying to get us to avoid. So let's read on. Starting in verse 7. It says, "Now to each of us was given this grace according to the measure of Christ's gift. Therefore it says, ascending on high, he led captivity captive, and he gave gifts to men. And now he ascended, what is it except he also descended to the lower regions of the earth? The one who descended himself is also the one who ascended above all the heavens in order that he might fill all things." So what Paul is going to do next is he's just talked about what we should be unified on and how we should be walking with humility and gentleness and patience and love toward one another. And this unity that we're going to have is going to be held together by peace. And that peace is going to be there because we are in agreement on these seven statements of faith. These seven, we'll call them doctrinal statements. And if we're in agreement on these things, then we can lay aside our conflicts about the color of the carpet or the paint on the walls or how we should do this or how we should do that. These are the things that we should have importance and emphasis on. And so what Paul's going to do here is he's going to say, so how does this work? So if we're each one part of this one body, the first statement in his thing here, what about this one body? This is what we are. This is how we interact with each other. And so what he said here is that Christ came down, and I'll kind of summarize what he said. He quoted from the Psalms, chapter 68 here. But he says Jesus descended from God. He ascended to the earth, and he took captivity captive. What is captivity? That's us. We were captive to sin. We were enslaved to sin, and he took the captivity. He took the captives, and he took them. That's what he's taking. He took captivity captive. He took them unto himself, and then he ascended to the Father and gave gifts to men. He gave us gifts. Look at that. And what is he talking about, these gifts? We will read on verse 11 through 14. Says this, "And he himself gave some as apostles, and some as prophets, and some as evangelists, and some as pastors and teachers, for the equipping of the saints, for the work of the ministry, for the building up of the body of Christ, until we reach the unity of the faith and the knowledge of the Son of God, to a mature man, to a measure of the maturity of the fullness of Christ, so that we may no longer be infants, tossed about by waves, carried about by every wind of teaching, by the trickery of people, by the craftiness with reverence to the scheming and deceit." So he takes captivity captive, and he gives gifts to each one of us. Not some of us, but each one of us. And this is an important point, because everybody sitting here that is a disciple of Christ, you have been given a gift. And if we are a body, we can think of these things, and we won't go there, but Paul refers to these gifts as, we are referred to as parts of the body. And he goes down to the nitty-gritty. He's got hands and feet. And you could go down to fingers, toes, whatever. Eyes, maybe hair, I don't know. But he calls us a body. And each part of the body has a gift. And when you think of a body, you've seen some of those. How many of you ever had somebody do the whole, "Why are you hitting yourself?" When we were kids, we used to say, "Grab your arm, why are you hitting yourself? Why are you hitting yourself?" Right? So when you think about the body, that would be preposterous if you were hitting yourself, right? We would all agree with that because we used to make jokes about it. But the body, sometimes, in this analogy of the church, hits itself, because we're not functioning

Maturity says, so that we reach the unity of faith and the knowledge of the Son of God to a mature man. This is what the gifts are about. And look, we're not perfect. No, we all make mistakes. God understands this. We all are painfully aware of our own frailties. But we should be focused on being part of the body and doing your part. Why? So that we can grow and so that we can mature. Now, this is God's vision for us. Paul's not giving us good advice here. He's saying this is how the body works. Because guess what's the head of the body? Christ. It's not just like God put the body together here and he thinks it's a great thing and this is a great analogy. It works. No, Christ is the head of our body. He thinks of it, it's important that way. And so when we submit to his headship as the body, and we perform as believers, carrying out the gifts that God has given us, then the body matures. And it matures so that we can be unified. All of these things are working together toward unity of the body, because a body that is not unified is a strange thing. And so let's read on here. Verse 15 says this. But speaking the truth in love, here we're back at love again. Speaking the truth in love, we are to grow into him with reference to all things, who is the head, Christ, from whom the whole body is joined together, held together by every supporting ligament, according to the working by measure of each single part. The growth of the body makes for the building of itself in love. This is what Paul says about it. He says that we are the whole body is joined together, held together by every supporting ligament, according to the measure of each single part, or you might say according to the measure of each single gift. So each individual represents a gift that God has given to the body, and we're all held together by these things. And I won't go into giftings, and I think there's probably too much emphasis given to the individual things that Paul mentions in his giftings. I don't think it's a comprehensive list that Paul is trying to get at. That's why he kind of in one of his lists says that there's, he calls it helps or administrative gifts. Like, there's all kinds of things that you as an individual will be using as your gift. And I would also encourage you to think about your giftings more, not so much what happens here in this building. Your gift, I mean, you'll be significantly restricting your gift if you only think of it in the context of this church building that we have here and that we meet at. Your gift is out there. When I say outside of this building, when we think of being a believer, it's an everyday thing. It's not once I'm here at church on Sundays or maybe I'm here on Wednesday nights. It's a daily thing. We work out our salvation daily. And when you meet a fellow brother and sister at Hy-Vee and you start to scan, hey, I'm having this struggle and hey, would you pray for me? That's church. That's how the church works. These are the gifts that you've been given. It's not just here. This is a great thing. I love coming and meeting together with all of you. We come together here. I think there's a verse. It was on the Rebecca last week when they passed out those achievement awards for the Sunday school class. They put this on that award, and it says, and I'll just read this. It says, let us hold fast to the confession. This is Hebrews chapter 10, by the way, verse 23. Let us hold fast to the confession of our hope without wavering. For the one who promised is faithful. And let us think about how to stir one another up to love and good works, not abandoning our meetings together, as it is the habit of some, but encouraging each other, and by so much more as you see the day draw near. The day of the Lord is what he's talking about. And so our meetings together are super important. It's not the only thing, and it shouldn't be the only thing. They have a specific purpose, though. When we come together, what is it for?
they have a

specific purpose, though. When we come together, what is it for? To stir one another up to good works. What are these good works? These are the gifts that God has given to you. These are the things that we should be about each and every day of our life. When we wake up in the morning, some of you, it's maybe it's even your job. Maybe it's...

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2: Here's a look at your forecast. Cloudy skies expected with fog in spots today with a slight chance of rain showers. High temperatures reach up to 72. Cloudy skies expected again tonight. Chance of rain showers. Lows dip down to about 60. Cloudy skies expected with fog in spots early tomorrow. Chance of rain showers. High temperatures reach up to 63. I'm Staff Meteorologist Derek Height. Right now, it's 62 degrees. 338,
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1: NBC News Radio, I'm Jennifer Kuiper. The Trump administration is being accused of violating the First Amendment after barring journalists from the White House and confiscating their press passes. Jim Forbes has the latest.
2: On Saturday, Trump made good on his threat to ban reporters from CNN, MS Now, and Politico, claiming they were lying about him. The White House Correspondents Association is now calling for reporters' access to be restored. The director of the Knight First Amendment Institute at Columbia University told NBC News that the move was, quote, clearly unconstitutional and predicted a legal challenge.
1: President Trump says his administration plans to ask vaccine makers to split some childhood shots into five separate doses. Trump did not say which vaccines the administration plans to split. Google says its AI model Gemini hacked three different companies. Google officials say it happened in May during a test of its AI software. The tech company stressed that in all three cases, the test was stopped before any information was accessed. Google said it did not learn about the intrusions until July, when an AI-focused cybersecurity company reviewed its work on Gemini to look for incidents similar to the Hugging Face incident involving OpenAI. The CEO of OpenAI will brief the United Nations Security Council on Wednesday on developments in artificial intelligence. The U.S. Central Command says the military has escorted 1 billion barrels of oil and over 2,000 commercial vessels out of the Persian Gulf in recent months.
3: We've reached this significant milestone while assisting over 2,000 commercial ship transits through the strait by providing coordinated protection. Clearly, momentum is building.
1: CENTCOM Commander Admiral Bradley Cooper praised the efforts of American forces in a video, adding that the U.S. has blocked all Iranian oil exports during that time. Iran's armed forces quickly rejected the claim, calling the remarks false and ridiculous. Jennifer Kuiper, NBC News Radio.
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5: And we thank you for joining us for a news check on Regional Radio. All Hy-Vee pharmacy locations will be hosting some drive-through flu clinics for the flu vaccine this month, with no appointment nor prescription necessary. The drive-through clinics will be held between 4 and 6 p.m. on Tuesday, September 22nd, and on Tuesday, September 29th, outside of every Hy-Vee pharmacy location.

0: 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The NCMC Doris Ryder Art Gallery collection of works has been announced. Works by area artist Jessica Lane will be on display at the North Central Missouri Doris Ryder Art Gallery beginning on Monday and will be continuing through October 30th, Jessica Lane's a Missouri-based artist that uses natural materials to paint, sculpt, and weave a visual and textual translation of the unseen world. Where Pavement Ends is the multimedia exhibit. She will have a show that runs on Monday through October 30th, and students, employees, and members of the public will be invited to visit the show, or they can attend an artist talk that will be held on October 8th at 5:30, followed by an artist reception between 6 and 7 p.m. on October 8th. The Doris Ryder Gallery is located inside the Frye Administration Center on the NCMC campus, just southwest of the Ketchum Community Center. 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
2: Here's a look at your forecast. Cloudy skies expected with fog and spots today with a slight chance of rain showers. High temperatures reach up to 72. Cloudy skies expected again tonight. Chance of rain showers. Lows dip down to about 60. Cloudy skies expected with fog in spots early tomorrow. Chance of rain showers. High temperatures reach up to 63. I'm Staff Meteorologist Derek Height. Right now, it's 62 degrees.

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1: Here's a look at your forecast. Cloudy skies expected with fog in spots today with a slight chance of rain showers. High temperatures reach up to 72. Cloudy skies expected again tonight. Chance of rain showers. Lows dip down to about 60. Cloudy skies expected with fog in spots early tomorrow. Chance of rain showers. High temperatures reach up to 63. I'm staff meteorologist Derek Height. Right now, 63.
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1: Okay, Genesis 3. My eyes are blurry this morning. Now the serpent was more crafty than any other wild animal that the Lord God had made. So the serpent is more crafty than any other. So when you read that, you know, and more crafty, I take it that, of course, when God brought everything to world and made it be, you know, we all know, I'm satisfied in my mind, in your mind, God wanted everything to be a certain way. But of course, as we build and design things, it don't always turn out quite the way we want to. So with this serpent, the mind God gave him, he took and developed his own mind and took it a different way in working with the people that he brought first on earth. He said to the woman, the serpent did, he said to the woman, "Did God say, 'You shall not eat from any tree in the garden?'" The woman said to the serpent, "We may eat of the fruit of the trees in the garden, but God said, 'You shall not eat of the fruit of the tree that is in the middle of the garden, nor shall you touch it, or you shall die.'" To bring it down to today's world in that, you know, God gave them guidance on where to eat and where not to eat. And yes, it said you shall die. To me, as of course, you know, as we all know, they did not die, but there was other consequences that come with it. But these guidance are given to us each and every day, just like it was here. We have the opportunity to do the right, do the wrong, and he gives us the ability to do either one. But knowing that whatever decision we make, we have to pay the sacrifice for whatever it might have been. And with them knowing that they had all that fruit, but there was one tree in the middle that they could not partake of. In today's world, in our minds, I'm trying to get my words here, trying to get them together. We are challenged when we give that opportunity. When we come to that opportunity, we have what I'm going to call the right and the wrong, you know, and of course we all know the devil's working in the wrong, trying to tempt us to go other places. And when we get that temptation, you know, that temptation was always lathered with your favorite stuff, your honey, your favorite jelly, to draw you that direction. And God, in my opinion, he don't butter things up and make everything look so tasteful. You know, with God, it's the hardcore thing you have to deal with. You have to be able to say, "That's my decision." It's just like standing in faith and letting people know in the world that you have that faith and not willing to go for that sweetness all the time. Yeah, I mean, yeah, the sweetness is great, but it's not always, at the end of that, it's not as good as it looks. So just remember, when we get those temptations and you know in your mind, I get it all the time. You get these thoughts, what you're supposed to do, but then you get that second thought, no, that's not right. But gosh, it sure does look like a great thing to do. So just always, don't just jump on it. Question what you've been told and what you're hearing, because maybe it's not the direction you're supposed to go. Maybe that sign in front of you is pointing that way, but you're not reading the underneath side that says, "Sorry, this is the wrong way." So just open your eyes and be more clear of what you're seeing when you do that. So when you're tempted with that fruit, just remember there is always possibly a consequence if it's not God's word taking you there. And what I'm saying, I'm not saying there's not always that sweet part that God's giving you, but he's going to give you the opportunity to make the choices of which way to go. Let's see. But the serpent said to the woman, "You will not die." And he's right, you will not die. But their eyes will be opened, for God knows that when you eat

of it, your eyes will be opened, and you will be like God, knowing good and evil. And it's like what I'm saying. When our eyes are opened, you know good and evil. And each one of us, we do know what's good and evil. But sometimes our eyes are blinded a little bit of that temptation. You know, it may not look as evil because it just looks sweeter. You know, it's like everything. You put honey over your eyes, everything gets blurred. But boy, it sure does taste good by the time it gets to your mouth. So just open, just keep your eyes open and try to keep them clear and just keep God in your thoughts and try to find the correct direction. So when the woman saw that the tree was good for food and it was a delight to the eyes and that the tree was to be desired to make one wise, she took of its fruit and ate, and she also gave some to her husband, who was with her, and ate. The eyes of both were open, and they knew that they were naked. And they sewed fig leaves together and made loincloths for themselves. They heard the sound of the Lord God walking in the garden at the time of the evening breeze. And the man and his wife hid themselves from the presence of the Lord God among the trees of the garden. We do the same thing in our world. We try to hide from God every time we do something wrong. And believe me, guys, I'm no saint. I do stuff wrong every day, probably every hour of the day. Sometimes there's days probably every second of the day. And yes, I try to repent of it, you know, and try to follow God in the best way I can. That's why sometimes I don't feel justified to be up here trying to bring you the truth to God's Word. But by being obedient to Him, I'm trying to do that. So, lost my words there. So, lost my even place in the Bible here. So, when they ate of that fruit, it opened their eyes to the good and the evil. And hiding, when they hid from Lord Jesus Christ or Lord God, they knew they had done wrong. They knew that they were tempted by that serpent to take of that fruit in the center of the garden. And it made them, it just opened their eyes to show that they were naked. And then that's when they had to become clothed, and they had to become, and that's why we are the way we are today, because of the first mistake of the humankind on earth today. But with that, God has given us the ability to choose which way we go and choose which is right and which is wrong. They heard the sound of Lord God walking in the garden at the time of the evening breeze. And the man and woman hid themselves from the presence of the Lord God, God among the trees of the garden. But the Lord called to the man and said to him, "Where are you?" He said, "I heard the sound of you in the garden, and I was afraid because I was naked, and I hid myself." He said, Who told you that you were naked? Have you eaten from the tree which I commanded you to eat?" The man said, The woman who gave to be with me, she gave me fruit from the tree, and I ate." Then the Lord God said to the woman, "What is that you have done?" The woman said, "The serpent tricked me, and I ate." I could throw a joke in here, you know, with this, you know, that the woman led us astray. But that's not exactly what it says. You know, of course, that's my human mind thinking. But the woman was the one tricked by the serpent. And when I read this and I look at it as that serpent thought the woman was the weaker of the two, thought it would be easier to lead them to it. And as that may be true, you know, and I'll never know if that's the actual truth in this section right now, but that happens each and every day. You know, we mingle with many people, and there's stronger ones and there's weaker ones. There's leaders and there's followers. And God

sometimes we'll put that weak, we'll put that thought in that weaker person that may be in your group and help change your mind and direct you to another direction. So even, you know, not only with listening to our mind what we're thinking half the time, we got to be leery of, you know, our fellow people that are around us, because not everyone out there is a true believer like we are. And when they're not a true believer, that just opens that door wide open for that devil to work through them to try to get us and try to change us to a different direction. So, you know, and they'll do the same thing. They'll butter it up, make this sound good, that we're going to go do this, going to do that. But guess what? That person, because he doesn't have the faith, he won't be condemned like we are when we get there. You know, and if I pull it down to the local type human race out here, that person will trick you into doing something, and when the authorities or law shows up, guess what? He's gone. And who's left to carry the bag? We are. Same situation. You know, we have to, with God being our Father in heaven and being of faith we are the ones that will have to answer to Him for what we've done. So just remember that in your daily walk. And I'm not saying there's all kinds of bad people out there. There's a lot of great people out there that are just misled the wrong direction. So just keep them in your prayer too and help them get guidance as we try to get our guidance each and every day. The Lord said to the serpent, "Because you have done this, cursed are you among all animals and among all wild creatures. Upon your belly you shall go, and dust you shall eat all the days of your life." So by that serpent doing what he done and led the woman in the wrong direction, God has cursed him. Nowadays too, I question what kind of serpent it is, because it says to go upon your belly you shall go. I'm thinking, is he a real short-legged creature? Or did God just say, you will be on your belly at all times, eating nothing but dust? So, you know, sometimes we get that too. We don't quite follow the same directions and we get to eat dust. But hopefully we do repent and we don't have to eat that dust each and every day. I will put enmity between you and the woman, and between your offspring and hers. He will strike you, strike your head. To the woman he said, "I will greatly increase your pangs in childbearing. In pain you shall bring forth children, yet your desire shall be for your husband, and he shall rule over you." And to the man he said, "Because you have listened to the voice of your wife and have eaten of the tree about which I command you, you shall not eat of it. Cursed is the ground because of you. In toil you shall eat of it all days of your life. Thorns and thistles it shall bring forth for you, and you shall eat the plants of the field. By the sweat of your face you shall eat bread until you return to the ground, for out of it you were taken, you are dust, and to dust you shall return." You know, and because, you know, in there, and because he had listened to the voice of his wife that was misled by the serpent, the man has consequences he has to pay for what he's done and not listening to the right direction of the beginning of what God wanted. But with this, God chose to go ahead and remain them on earth to bear children, to grow and become leaders for him. Let's see, let's go on. The man named his wife Eve, because she was the mother of all living. And the Lord gave Lord God man made garments of skin for the man and his wife, and clothed them. Then the Lord said, "See the man as become like one of us, knowing good and evil, and know he might reach out his hand and take also from the tree of life, and eat and live forever." Therefore the Lord God sent

him forth from the Garden of Eden to till the ground from which he was taken. I was in that, you know, I was sitting there as I was watching their grandkids play in front of me. I was thinking, you know, in a way, it'd be great to be a kid today, not have the responsibilities to know the good and the wrong, you know, and be able to just enjoy life and grow through that. But these kids, even at a young age, they know right and wrong. They know which is right and wrong due to the presence of us in their life and guiding them and showing the faith and how to work in the world and become good leaders and followers of Christ for each and every one of us. So yeah, they're innocent and young and sometimes make the wrong choices. But we get old and we still make wrong choices. But we have to remember that we have to call on God and ask Him for His forgiveness for every time we do that. you know, and as God has sent the man to till the earth and bring up their own fruits to be eaten on and grown, in the process of this, He has given the woman the right, they built to bear kids to help in this process also. So therefore the Lord God sent him forth from the Garden of Eden to till the ground from which he was taken. He drove out the man and at the east of the Garden of Eden he placed the cherub and a sword flaming and turning the guard to guard the way to the tree of life. On the floor. Now the man knew his wife Eve, and she conceived and bore Cain, saying, I have produced a man with the help of the Lord. Next she bore his brother Abel, I think that's right pronouncing. Now Abel was the keeper of sheep, and Cain is tiller of the ground. So in that, I mean, when I was reading this, I thought, man, we jumped time real quick because she bore of two boys, and all of a sudden, one's tilling the ground and one's being a sheep, keeper of the sheep to help them out. You know, and God does that to each and every one of us in our lives. He gives us ability to have kids to help us in whatever we do, you know, and I look at it different ways. And as people know me, I sometimes am outside the box. You know, God also gives us kids not only to help us. Those kids are designed to let us help them grow and be stronger in life. And just like I said, we've got to guide and teach them and bring them up in the right world. Because as we all know, in today's world, there are so much options and so many things out there that can lead us down the wrong path. In the course of time, Cain brought to the Lord an offering of fruit of the ground. And reading that, you know, it's kind of like Paul said, and I've said too, you know, as we do our gardens in the spring, and I'm guessing as he grew his fruit, he brought God his first fruit. To be thankful that he was given the ability to grow something and have their own fruit. So I'm satisfied that's the reason why Pastor Paul gives his fruit away in honor of God. And I'm satisfied in my mind that's the reason why I do it. When I plant my garden, I try to give my first off to someone else and let them have it. But as I had said earlier, this year I kind of, that first tomato looked really good and I ate it myself, so. But all the rest of them I give away. I when I grow a garden, 90% of it I probably take to someone else to help everyone else. And Abel, for his part, brought of the firstlings of his flock, their fat portions, and the Lord and had regard to Abel and his offering. But for Cain and his offering, he had no regard. So Cain was very angry, and his countenance fell. The Lord said to Cain, "Why are you angry, and why are your countenance fallen? If you do well, will you not be accepted?

And if you do not dwell, sin is lurking at the door. Its desire is for you, but you must master it. Cain said to his brother Abel, "Let us go out to the field." And when they were in the field, Cain rose up against his brother Abel and killed him. Then the Lord said to Cain, "Where is your brother Abel?" He said, "I do not know. I am my brother's keeper." And the Lord said, "What have you done? Listen, your brother's blood is crying out to me from the ground. And now you are cursed from the ground, which has opened his mouth to receive your brother's blood from your hand." You know, in that, you know, Cain didn't get the response from the Lord he wanted, as Abel got when he gave the stuff he gave. You know, and through that, I see that serpent has carried through and got to Cain in a way to be jealous. And his jealousy, because he didn't get what his brother got for a reaction from God, caused him to run down that wrong path. And by running down that wrong path of not doing what he should have done and stayed by his brother and carried him out, God will now punish him for that. And, you know, and when God asked him what had happened, of course, he just flat out lied to him. We do that in our life too. Sometimes we don't want to maybe see or pay for the consequences that might come before, so we tell what we call a little white tale, a little white lie. But that little white lie is no different than any just flat out lie, especially if you're talking to God. You know, we got to be honest and face the fact if we done wrong and repent to God and just try to get over what we've done and create a new path. When you till the ground, I will no longer yield to you this its strength. You will be a fugitive and a wanderer of the earth, on the earth. Cain said to the Lord, "My punishment is greater than I can bear. Today you have driven me away from the soil, and I shall be hidden from your face. I shall be a fugitive and a wanderer on the earth, and anyone who meets me may kill me. Then the Lord said to him, "Not so. Whoever kills Cain will suffer a sevenfold vengeance." And the Lord put a mark on Cain so that no one who came upon him would kill him. Then Cain went away from the presence of the Lord and settled in the land of Nod, east of Eden. You know, in reading that, and I've talked this before, he's showing that he can't do what he showed, and he's claiming that God has gave him more than he can handle. You know, and we all feel that way at times. And I've had that thought many times myself. But I was listening to a deal, and it finally come to me that God will give us more than we can handle ourselves. And the reason why he's given him this more is to see if he will call upon God to help him. And that's why we get so much in life, to see if we can call upon the Lord to help us and help us carry out the burdens that's been put before us. And believe me, I know in life sometimes God gives us a lot more to deal with than we can even imagine. But through him, we can climb Mount Everest. We can do whatever everyone says can't be done. So just remember, to if you get more than you think you can handle, just to call upon him. Cain knew his wife, and she conceived and bore Enoch, and he built a city and named it Enoch after his son Enoch. To Enoch was born Irad, and Irad was the father of, and sorry about all this, I'm not very good at reading some of these, Maholjel, and Maholjel the father of Methoshel, and Methoshel the father of Lamech. Lamech took two wives. The name of one

0: mountain was Ada, and the name of the other Zelah. Ada bore Jalab. He was the ancestor of those who live in the tents and have livestock. His brother's name was Jubal. He was the ancestor of all those who play with lyre and pipe. Zelah bore Tubal-Cain, who made all kinds of bronze and iron tools. The sister of Tubal-Cain was Naamah. Sorry, guys. Lamech said to his wives, Adin and Zelah, hear my voice. You wives of Lamech, listen to what I say. I have killed a man for wounding me, a young man for striking me. If Cain is avenged sevenfold, truly Lamech 77-fold. Adam knew his wife again, said again, and she bore a son and named him Seth. For she said, God has appointed for me another child instead of Abel, because Cain killed him. To Seth also a son was born, and he named him Enosh. At that time, people began to invoke the name of the Lord. And I'm sorry for that. I'm not a real good reader. A lot of these words are different, I guess. So I probably slaughtered a bunch of names in there. But just, you know, just get the true meaning of what's in that. You know, just remember, I guess my thing in this is to remember in life as we go, not to listen just to the devil or the non-spirited side in guiding us to the wrong direction. Just always listen for God's word. You know, and that's one day I asked Paul, I said, how do I know? You know, we get all this stuff running through our mind each and every day, and we get busy, and we let other things occupy it. And I said, how do I know? You know, I was looking for that correct answer. It wasn't the answer I was looking for. He's told me, you'll know. I thought, no, I don't. I don't know. That's the reason why I'm asking. But we do. You know, our self-conscience will tell us when that's the right word that we're supposed to be hearing. You know, he will let you know it's the right direction to run. You know, even though there's not a sign right there in front of our face saying this is the way to go, we have to pray about it. You know, don't be responsive right on that second if you get it. You know, think it over. You know, and that's what I'm on several boards, and that's where I am when people want to talk about stuff. You know, sometimes I want to think it over. I don't want to make that decision right now. Same situation in our mind when we're trying to listen to the different things that come at us. You know, give it a little bit of time. Pray about it. Think about what you're being told. Don't just do a quick response and do the wrong thing and then have to repent for it. So just take that time and think, and just, you know, and remember, you know, as we're starting in the beginning of the Bible here, reading through it, each and every day is a new day. Try not to carry over the trash that was left with you the day before. Try to leave it behind. Get up, make them prayers, and start a new day, and make it the best, and celebrate it, and build it for Jesus Christ, and let him make you stronger. So I hope the words come across and everybody understood what was supposed to be said today. Maybe go back and read it and try to learn more from it. I know I probably will.
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3: Praise the Lord. Well, we're going to talk this morning about the fact that it is not too late. It is not too late for you in your life to do what God has called you to do, to accomplish those things that God wants you to accomplish here on this earth. And so I was looking up some people that did things in their life as they got older. So does anyone know a man by the name of Martin Cooper? Martin Cooper, anyone ever heard his name? Here's the thing, even if you don't know it, it has affected your life. Martin Cooper, when he was 45 years old, invented the mobile phone. We

0: of the day, right? That guy invented the mobile phone. Martin Cooper, 45, invented the mobile phone. How about Percy Spencer? Y'all know Percy Spencer. He was 51 when he invented something else that affects your most days. He invented the microwave oven at 51 years old. Alexander Fleming, you may have heard that name. He was 48 when he invented penicillin. Ray Kroc, some of you do know Ray Kroc. Ray Kroc was 52 when he started franchising McDonald's. 52. He was a traveling salesman of restaurant equipment, like shake equipment and everything else. And if you've ever, there's a movie called The Founder, Michael Keaton's in it. And it shows when he rolled up to the McDonald's Brothers restaurant trying to sell them equipment out in California. He walked up to the window. It's an interesting scene. He walks up to the window and he orders his hamburger, french fries, and a drink. And the kid tells him, right, it'll be 15 cents, 20 cents, whatever it was back then. And then he takes his money, and then the kid just goes, here you go. He goes, what's this? He goes, your food. He goes, I just ordered it. They're like, yeah. Don't you wish McDonald's were that efficient today as they were back then? But then, right, you look at their signs. He was 52 when he started franchising. What do the signs say? Billions and billions sold. 52 when he started doing that. Laura Ingalls Wilder. Anyone know that name? Little House on the Prairie. She was 65 when she published the first Little House book. 65 years old. Julia Child, right? Known for cooking and cooking shows. She was 50 when she published her first cookbook. How about this guy? You ever heard of Colonel Sanders? He was 62 when he franchised the first Kentucky Fried Chicken. 62. Grandma Moses. She was an artist. She was 78 when she started painting. One of her paintings sold after her death for $1.2 million. I read that when I was looking this up. I went down to the basement and said, did my grandma paint anything? Did my mama paint anything? I got an Afghan. Is all right? Do Afghans sell for $1.2 million? There was another guy. He wrote a book. He wrote it when he was 92 years old, and it became a bestseller about his sister and her love story with this young man. They got married. Think about the Bible. Abraham was 75 when God called him. Moses was 80 when he had the experience with the burning bush and God called him back. Joshua was 85 when he went into the promised land. So the thing is, what is it? It's not too late. Not too late for you to experience all that God has for you in your life. You've just got to believe that it's not too late, because the devil will try to tell you it is too late. The devil will tell you now you failed numerous times. And the thing is, you think about, you can read all these success stories, and you see stories in the Bible about people that tried and failed and tried and failed and tried and failed. What happened? They just kept getting back up. Think about Paul's ministry, right? I mean, my gosh, honestly, I would say 99.9% of people, if they were called to minister and ran into what Paul ran into, they would have quit. I'd like to say I wouldn't have. But I'll be real honest with you. I mean, we started with just a handful of people, and not that it was easy, but no one was trying to kill me. I never got arrested, never got beaten with rods, never got whipped, snake bit, shipwrecked. Everywhere he went, they tried to run him out of town. I mean, I've had some people post some mean things about me before. I've probably had people say some mean things about me before from being up here. But I've never had anyone try to arrest me or kill me. That was Paul. But what did he do? He just kept getting up.
1: Come on.
0: Just kept getting up.
1: Yes.
0: Amen.
1: Amen.
0: Let's go over to Isaiah 43.
1: Amen.
0: Isaiah 43, verse 18. We're going to read this out of the New Living. You can look at it in whatever translation.

don't remember, forget about the former things. What's he talking about forgetting about? Your failures, the times you didn't do it, the times it didn't happen in your life. He says, don't consider the things of old, right? Put those things past. You got to put, there are certain things the

0: Bible talks about, right? Paul talks about forgetting those things which are behind. Isaiah says the same thing. What's it mean? There are times you'll never do what God's called you to do if all you're dwelling on are your failures. If all you're dwelling on are the times it didn't work. Well, Pastor, I tried that one time. I tried walking by faith and it didn't work. Well, forget about when it didn't work. Don't remember those things. Verse 19. Look at this. It says, behold, right, I will do a new thing.
1: Yes.
0: Behold, I will do a new thing. How many know, what's God want to do in your life? Something new. Yes. Yeah, but Pastor, I'm 30, I'm 40, I'm 50, I'm 60, I'm 70. Well, he wants to do something new.
1: Come on.
0: Amen. He wants to do something new in your life. Do you believe God could do something new in your life?
2: Amen.
0: Amen. I'm about to do something new. He says, now it shall spring forth. Shall you not know it? I'll even make a road in the wilderness, rivers in the desert. Listen to this in the New Living. For I'm about to do something new. See, I've already begun. Do you not see it? I will make a pathway through the wilderness. I'll create rivers in the dry land, right in the desert. So here's the amazing thing. You feel like you're in a place in the wilderness that it'll never happen. God says, that's just the place where all started. Nicole and I have been talking about that. She's got a message stirring in her heart about that, that she'll share with you all soon. He's like, right in that place that it seems like it'll never happen. That's right when God will do it. But you've got to be looking at it. You've got to be believing for it. You've got to be seeking towards it. Amen?
1: Amen.
0: You ever felt like you're in a wilderness or in a desert? God says, you know what I'll do? I'll make a path out of that. You know what God says? I'll make a river. I'll create a river to get you to a place where there's provision. Amen? It's not too late. Everybody say, it's not too late. Say it again. Say, it's not too late.
1: Not too late.
0: Man, God will do things where you didn't think it could happen. Let's go over to Galatians 6, 9. I'm going to go back to the New King James here. Galatians chapter 6 and verse 9. Right? This is Paul writing. Thank you, Lord. Praise the Lord. Aren't you thankful for the word? So he says, let's not grow weary. Let's not get tired. Let's not quit while doing good. Why? For in due season, we shall reap if we do not lose heart. In due season. You know what your flesh doesn't like? Due season. Your flesh doesn't like due season. You know what your flesh wants? Right now. They want that original McDonald's. Here's my order. Give me my stuff. Right. Think about some of the things that modern technology has sped up. Right. So my girls, Bo's not really a big popcorn eater, but my girls love popcorn. Lucy, Olive, Nicole. And so, and I'm their father, and especially little old Lucy, and Olive has learned from her. Lucy'd be sitting there with her mom watching a movie, and she'd go, Daddy, or she'd text me, Dad, could you make us some popcorn, please? Heart, heart, heart. I'd be in the basement in my room or doing something. I'd come out, go in, get all the stuff out to make popcorn. So we have this silicone, like collapsible rubber thing, and we still have kernel stuff, but you can make it in the microwave without the bags and all the chemicals or whatever they say is in, I don't know. So that's how we make popcorn, and then I'd make one and then fill it, and then of course I've got to put the seasonings on it and shake it and get it all right just so it's just perfect. That's a little bit problem in my personality sometimes, right? I want to just shake, and Nicole's like, just put it on. I'm like, I just want it to be perfect. Just want it to be. Or I make grilled cheese for Lucy, and she last time I made her grilled cheese, I said, look at that. She goes, oh, that's beautiful, Dad. It's a golden brown on both sides, three kinds of cheeses in there, Lucy. Look at that. Not one burnt side on the bottom. I said, not a brown. It is just golden and melty and perfect. Right, so I'd make popcorn, right? And so I remember as a kid making popcorn meant getting the old popcorn popper out. We used to have a metal one, and then we got one of those with the yellow top, the plastic top, the stir crazy. You put the pats of butter on top, and it supposedly melt down in there at some point. But you had to get all that out, and you had to put it in. It took forever, right? So now we make popcorn about 3 minutes in the microwave. You say, boy, I'd like to cut that down to about a minute. Right, we always want something. We don't want due season.

0: But Paul says, look, if you'll learn not to grow weary, how are you going to learn not to grow weary? You're going to stay in the Word. You're going to stay in church. You're going to learn how to praise God. You're going to learn, right? Because the joy of the Lord is my strength. I'm not going to grow weary or weak. I'm going to let the Word feed me and water me. I'm going to hear the Word preached. I'm going to make sure I've got a flock that I'm with to be strong in. And in due season, I will reap.
1: Yes, I will.
0: When? If I do not lose heart. If I do not quit. I will reap if I do not quit. You know where a lot of Christians miss the reaping part? They quit. They quit. Well, Pastor, I've been believing for a week. I've been believing for 3 weeks. I've been believing for 3 months. I've been believing for 3 years. Well, just keep at it. Just keep at it. Don't quit. You need people in your life that just tell you, don't quit. Why? Because it's not too late. God could still turn it around. Amen?
1: Amen.
0: Don't quit. Everybody say, don't quit. Say, it's not too late.
2: Not too late.
0: Not too late. Amen. So the amazing thing is, right, we allow sometimes the enemy to convince us that we're going to fail. We're not going to turn there, but in John 8, verse 44, Jesus says that the devil is a liar. In fact, he says he's the father of lies. So what will he tell you? He'll come whisper in your ear, you're never going to make it. You can't do it. You don't have you ever had to run a certain amount of distance and you just think, I don't think I can do this? I remember, so Nicole and I, I've told this story before. We took the kids to California a couple years ago. Laguna Beach, just beautiful. I mean, just beautiful. If it didn't have all the crazy politics around it, it'd be a beautiful place to live. But just beautiful. And though, so there's this place, and of course, right, Nicole and my girls, right, there are certain places, Instagram famous, right, you got to go get pictures there. Yeah. So there's this place, it's called Thousand Steps Beach. And so you go down, and I don't know if it is 1,000, but it definitely feels like it. You go down these concrete steps, and you get down, and it's very isolated because you've got to go down just this one set of steps to get, and there's these cool caves and rock formations and plants, and you're going down, you're like, man, this is going to be beautiful. This will be great. And you get down there, you're like, look at this. There's hardly anyone here. And you're like, this is great. And then you're like, oh, okay, we're going to go eat. And then you go back and you look up and you're like, there are 1,000 steps that I've got. I mean, going down steps, easy. I've never complained about going down steps. I just go down steps. I'm really good at going down steps. And so they're going up and again, because I want to get all the sand off my feet because I didn't want to get in the car and have sand in my shoes and stuff. So Nicole and the kids take off, and I'm down there. There's a little shower thing, hose, and I'm hosing the sand off my feet and getting my socks, drying them off, getting my socks back on just because, again, me. And so then I start. I don't see them. They're up. I'm like, I don't really see them. So you go so far, and then there's a little landing, and so far landing. And I'm probably about halfway. I'm like, I'd be in a little better shape. I thought I was all right. And literally, I get to one of the landings, and they're at the top. I see my children. I don't see Nicole. I don't see an ambulance, so I'm like, we're okay, but I don't see Nicole. And the kids are like, come on, Dad, we need to go. I'm like, and literally, I'm like bent over. I'm like, Daddy needs a minute. And then as I'm doing this, this like 75-year-old woman just goes right by me up to the top. We ended up talking to her. She's like, I do this every day, up and down. I'm like, you're crazy. I literally got to a point, like the last probably 30 steps, I was picking my leg up at each step. But there was something on the inside of me as those three sets of eyes that I'd helped raise and always looked at me as their big, strong dad were looking down at me. I will do this. I'm not going to quit. I can't quit. Oh, I can't have Bo come down and have to carry me up. I got to go. I've got to. And so on the inside, I'm like, I can do this. I'm strong in the Lord and the power of his might. Man. And we got to the top. There's this little bench or something. I don't even know. I don't even think it's meant to be set on. It's like this electrical panel thing. And Nicole said, I'll go move over. And I said, damn. And our car was, we had to park on the road.

0: Pacific Coast Highway. You laugh. I'm going to send you all there and make you do that. And our car is parked just a little up a hill. I mean, not a steep hill. But so we're sitting there. Kids are like, Dad, we're going to go eat. And I go, it's going to take a moment before I can walk the 40 yards to the car. Things start going in your mind. You probably need to get in a little better shape. Then I got in. I'm like, I can't push the gas. But what was it? I'm like, I cannot quit. I cannot. I can't just live here. I know there are a lot of homeless people in California just live. I think a lot of them, that's just it. They're like, I'm tired. I'm just going to live here. Living on the beach. Man, why are you living on the beach? You see those steps? I'm never going up. I wait for people to come down and bring me food. But what? I'm not going to quit. There have been things in my life, tough times in my life. Nicole and I have to look at each other. And sometimes one of us is like, I want to quit. I don't want to do this anymore. It's too hard. I'm not going to quit.
1: That's right.
0: Amen. Come on. Man, not going to quit.
1: That's right.
0: Paul talks about a time. Well, yeah, let's look there. This isn't in my notes, so give me a moment. But Paul talks about some of the things he endured. Tough things. Let's go over to 2 Corinthians chapter 4. I didn't get to this in first service, but God, the Holy Spirit just kind of brought it up to me. And then we're going to finish in John. But here in 2 Corinthians 4, Paul's talking about some of the stuff going on. So let's go to verse 8, 2 Corinthians 4, 8. Praise the Lord. Second Corinthians 4, listen to what he says, we're hard pressed on every side. You ever felt like you were just pressure on every side of you? Hard pressed on every side. He said, but I'm not crushed.
1: That's right.
0: He said, perplexed. You ever been perplexed? You know what perplexed looks like? Right? Like, I don't know what's going on. I'm perplexed. I'm perplexed, but he says, I'm not in despair.
1: That's right.
0: Verse 9. Persecuted, but not forsaken.
1: Yes.
0: Struck down, but not destroyed.
1: Yes.
0: Verse 10. Always carrying about in the body the dying of the Lord Jesus, the life of Jesus, may also be manifested in my body. Amen. Verse 11. Live under constant danger of death because we serve Jesus, so that the life of Jesus will be evident in our dying bodies. We live in the face of death. But this has resulted in eternal life for you.
1: Yes.
0: Amen?
1: Amen.
0: There's a part of that where he's talking about, he says, I've been knocked down, but not knocked out.
1: That's right.
0: That's right. How many times, Larry, have I brought up Rocky Balboa? Sometimes we get knocked down, but you guys say, no, I'm getting up.
1: Yes.
0: It's not too late for me to get a victory. I know I've failed at times in my life, but it's not too late for me to get a victory. It's not too late. Let's go to John chapter 11. We're going to finish here in John 11. Thank you, Lord. Devil will tell you, you're not going to make it. Devil, you're a liar. Devil, you're a liar.
1: That's right.
0: I will make it.
1: That's right.
0: Why? Because I'm more than a conqueror through Christ who strengthens me. John 11 verse 21 is where we're going to go here. John 11, 21. So this is the story of Jesus' friend Lazarus. And remember, Lazarus was sick and his family sent for Jesus and Jesus was out ministering. And Jesus said this up onward when they sent for Jesus. Jesus said, this sickness will not end in death. Well, then Lazarus died and now Jesus has arrived and Lazarus' family, his sisters, Mary and Martha are there. And Martha says to Jesus, Lord, if you'd been here, my brother would not have died. Verse 22. But even now, I know that whatever you ask of God, God will give you. Next verse, please. Jesus said to her, your brother will rise again. Praise the Lord. Next verse. Martha said to him, I know that he will rise again in the resurrection of the last day. So she's thinking, she's heard Jesus teaching about the resurrection. Verse 25. Jesus said to her, I am the resurrection of the life. He who believes in me, though he may die, he shall live. Verse 26. We're going to read to verse 27. And whoever lives and believes in me shall never die. Do you believe this? Verse 27.

0: She said him, yes, Lord. How many know? You know what God's really looking for you to say? Two words. Yes, Lord. Yes, Lord. I believe that you are the Christ, the Son of God, who is to come into the world. And so you think about this. Then Jesus went out and he said, move away the opening of the tomb. And they said, oh, Jesus, he's been dead for a few, 3 days. It'll smell. Don't do that. And he said, no, open it up. And they opened up and he said, what? Lazarus, come out. And Lazarus came out. And so I was thinking about this, about not giving up, about it's not too late. And the Holy Spirit spoke to my heart as I was praying about the message today. And he said, see, if there are going to be people that hear this, whether online or that are here in this building, that you're going to think it's too late. The dream has died. What I believe, the plan of God for my life, right? Jeremiah 29:11. For I know the plans I have for you, saith the Lord, plans to give you hope and a future, to do good in your life, right? The plan of God, it's too late for me to fulfill that plan. It's not too late, Annie. Not too late. Not too late, Scott.
1: That's right.
0: It's not too late. Boy, I wish I would have done it when I was 20. Well, guess what? God probably does too. But you didn't.
2: Right.
0: Wish I would have done this when I was 30. Wish I would have done this when I was 40. Wish I would have done this when I was 50. Wish I would have done this when I was 60. Grandma Moses started making money on her paintings. Probably wish she would have started when she was younger. But she didn't. What is it? It's not too late. The dream isn't dead. The plan of God isn't dead. It's not done for your life.
2: Amen.
0: Here's the thing. All you have to do is, if you've missed it, God, forgive me. God, forgive me where I didn't step out in faith. When I knew you wanted me to step out in faith and do this or do that, whatever it is, God, forgive me that I missed it. God, how can I get there now? Here's the thing. Due season. Right? Sometimes it's just realizing I've just got to be patient with what God wants to do in my life. And even if I've missed it and messed it up and I have somehow delayed the plan of God for my life. Joshua, we said what? 85 when he entered into the promised land. That means, when was it they came out of Egypt? He was supposed to go in, but Moses was leader? 45. Do you think he would have been like, boy, I would have really enjoyed the promised land at 45? How many believe he was excited to get it at 85? It's not too late. Everybody say it's not too late.
2: Not too late.
0: It's not too late. Why? Because God could speak one word and bring that dream back to life. One word from God can bring that dream back to life. One word can resurrect the plan of God in your life. That's all it takes. You know, I believe you've heard today. I believe you've heard a word that's going to resurrect some things in your life.
2: Amen.
0: It's going to bring some things up. And I hope you've heard a word that's going to encourage you that even if it looks scary, what do we talk about? Here's the way God, look at how God has laid out these last three messages. Two messages on what? Fear and faith. Then a message that I wasn't really planning on until about midweek this week. Of what? It's not too late. Why do most people think it's too late? They get afraid. They think it's done. Oh, Jesus, right? They're just like Martha. If you would have stepped in 20 years ago, it could have happened. Jesus said, just see what I'll do now. Just see what I'll do now. It's not too late. Let's stand up on our feet. Thank you, Lord. If you just bring the lights down, I'm on, do a couple things here real quick. The first thing I want to do, And I just feel it impressed upon my heart, is if you're here this morning, if you could bring that music up, please, Chad. If you're here this morning and you've never received Jesus Christ as your Lord and Savior, I'm going to ask you all to bow your heads and close your eyes real quick just for a moment. If you've never received Jesus Christ as your Lord and Savior, man, I believe today is the day of your salvation. The thing is, it's a free gift. It was freely given and it's freely received. It's not about joining a church. It's about joining a family, God's family. And the Bible says all you have to do is believe that Jesus is who the Bible says he is. The only begotten Son of God came to this earth as a man, laid aside his deity, lived a perfect sinless life on this earth, died a sacrificial death on the cross, took your sin, my sin, the sin of all mankind upon himself, then rose victoriously on the third day, where he's now seated at the right hand of the Father, awaiting his Father to tell him to come and get his church, gather his body up. The Bible says if you believe that about Jesus, if you believe in your heart and confess it with your mouth, you shall be saved, making him Lord and Savior of your life. So first and foremost, if that's you this morning, if you say, Pastor CF, man, I know. I've known for a long time that I need to accept Jesus my Savior, and I put it off, and I've put it off, and I thought, you know, maybe I'll just make that decision later. I'm telling you, today is the day of your salvation. Again, it's not about joining a church. It's about joining his family. So if that's you this morning, I'm going to ask

0: It doesn't matter how old I am. It doesn't matter my circumstance. The God, the plan you have for your life, the plan you have for my life, God, is eternal. That it's still there. That you still desire that for me. If that's you today, I'm not going to have you come forward, but I'm telling you, I think God just needs to see you raise your hand up to him and say, God, I'm ready to step up. It's not too late. God, I'm willing to make a change. I'm willing to do those things that you've called me to do. I'm telling you, God sees your hand today. God sees it when you just say, no, God, I'm stepping out. I may be afraid, just like Pastor CF talked about the last 2 weeks. I'm going to step out afraid, but in faith that all things are possible to him who believes. The greater is he that's in me than he that's in the world. That I am more than a conqueror through Christ who strengthens me. That he always causes me to triumph in Christ Jesus. It's not too late. God, I thank you that some people, the dream has been resurrected in their lives today. God, I hope that we can help them just to fan the flame of their faith. That, God, they would step out because, Jesus, you told us all things are possible to him who believes. So, Heavenly Father, right now, I just plead the blood of Jesus over each one. We charge angels round about them to watch over and protect them. Thank you, Lord, that we are the head, not the tail. Thank you, God, that we are redeemed from the curse of the law, redeemed from sickness and disease, poverty and lack, redeemed from sudden destruction, that no weapon formed against us will prosper, and the joy of the Lord is our strength, that we are blessed to be a blessing going somewhere to happen this week, all for your glory. In Jesus' mighty name, amen.
1: 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We look forward to being with you again next Sunday with another powerful teaching from the Word of God.

0: Now let us quiet our hearts and open our souls and our call to worship and our sermon from Matthew 13:1-23, The Soil Beneath Our Feet by Pastor Anshul. This is the day the Lord has made. We will rejoice and be glad in it. We have come to worship the God who knows us, loves us, and calls us to himself. We come with hearts ready to worship. May our minds be attentive to his word, our hearts open to his presence, and other voices lifted in praise. Lord, we are listening. Let us set aside the distractions of the week and give God our full attention, for he alone is worthy of our worship. Church family, let us worship God together.
1: Amen. Well, please stand as we begin our time of worship. We are coming before the Lord. We are showering him with the praise that he is due this morning. He gave it all for us. Jesus came down and he died just for your sins this morning. You individually, whoever you are, listening online or here in this room, all of your sins have been forgiven. I can't talk this morning. All of your sins have been forgiven this morning. And that is an amazing thing. So when we go before the Lord this morning, we don't have to be afraid. You know, when Esther went before her king, she had to wait to be called. She had to be summoned by him. Our king has his throne room doors open for us, and we can all crowd in and we can all worship together. So please join me this morning.

0: Amen. You may be seated.
1: So as the ushers come forward to receive this morning's offering, I'd like to take a moment to remind you that our time of offering, your generosity, is a statement. No, it's not a statement to the financial chair. It's not a statement to me, but it's a statement to God. It's a statement that says, I believe in you. I believe in your word. And I believe in the mission that you've called us to. So consider that this morning as you give generously.

0: Heavenly Father, you have called us to be a part of your kingdom. Father, I'm reminded when you said, all things on heaven and earth have been given to me, and now, therefore, go make disciples. Father, we are all called to do that. We're all called to be a part of your mission. And may our generosity help in that way. It's in Jesus' name we pray. Amen.
1: And you know, this portion of the service I think of as a pep rally, kind of, for Jesus. And the songs that we sing are meant to elevate our hearts towards God, put us in a mindset of who he is and what he's done. And hopefully they're going to run through your brain throughout the week, a little earworm to minister to you, because we're singing truth. So let's continue this time of worship.

0: Please be seated.
1: Well, good morning, guys and gals. I hope you are all doing well this morning. For those who haven't been here, we've been in a sermon series, which has been Come and Take a Walk with Me. And we've been walking through all of your farm fields. And one of the things that I've said in the past is, I love all the parables about farming and growing, and I love them because in a rural community, they just preach differently. Most of you in one fashion or another can say, ah, yeah, I'm familiar with that. And so when we started this series, we talked in the first week about the growth that we can see as we walk into the field and the growth that we can't see. And obviously the growth that we're talking about is our own Christian faith. And last week as we took a walk through our fields, we discovered some weeds. Weeds that need to be taken care of, but God's very specific on when exactly we should start separating the weeds from the wheat. Matter of fact, he says, it's not your job to do. It's his job to do. And if we were here, you know that we spent a little time talking about our tendency to become the weed inspectors. And that is, instead of looking at the weeds that might be growing in our own life, it's very easy to start looking across someone else's field and say, wait, I see weeds. This morning, Jesus brings our attention, I think, a little closer.

closer to home. Because today we're not going to look across somebody else's field. We're going to look straight down at our own feet and what is beneath it. Because underneath everything that we've been talking about, obviously there's soil. And Jesus told us a story about the soil under our feet. And we find it in Matthew chapter 13, verses 1 through 9. Listen to what it says. That same day, Jesus went out of the house and sat down beside the sea. And great crowds gathered about him so that he got into a boat and sat down. And the whole crowd stood on the beach and he told them many things in parables, saying, a sower went out to sow, and as he sowed, some seeds fell along the path. And the birds came and they devoured them. Other seeds fell on rocky ground and they did not have too much. They did not have much soil. And immediately they sprang up since they had no depth of soil. But when the sun rose, they were scorched. And since they had no root, they withered away. Other seeds fell among the thorns. And the thorns grew up and choked them out. And yet other seeds fell on good soil and produced grain, some a hundredfold, some 60, some 30. He who has ears, let him hear. All right, now, first off, in four different places in this sermon, I have a note and it says, rabbit trail. And I am trying not to rabbit trail. So pray that I stick to it, because every time I wrote down rabbit trail, I struck it through, like right now. So, that parable, same seed, same sower, but very different results. I mean, some of the seed never really gets into the ground. Some begins to grow, but there's nothing underneath it to sustain it. Some grows, but eventually everything around it chokes the life out of it. And some of it does take root. It grows, it produces 30-fold, 60-fold, 100-fold. And here's what catches my attention. There wasn't anything wrong with the seed. The difference was the soil. And before we start thinking about somebody else's soil, let's take a moment to look down at our own. And before I go any further, I have got to do this. Troy, thank you so very much. You guys can't see it, but I have a cup holder on this podium now. I used to always put my water right there, and there was going to come a day that we were all going to chuckle or not when I spilt it all over the carpet. Troy, thank you so much. So before we start thinking about somebody else's soil, let's start thinking about our own. Because the question that Jesus, I think, puts in front of us this morning isn't simply, have I heard the word of God? That's the seed. I mean, most of us have. Most of us either are just beginning to learn the word of God, or we're along a ways, or we're 90 plus years into it. But I think the harder question this morning is this. What happens to the Word of God when it gets to me? When it gets to you? Now, like the other day, just a little while later, Jesus explains exactly what he's talking about. Matthew 13, verses 18 to 23. He says, hear then the parable of the sower. When anyone hears the word of the kingdom and does not understand it, the evil one comes and snatches it away. What has been

been sown in his heart. This is what was sown along the path. As for what was sown on rocky ground, this is the one who hears the word and immediately receives it with joy. And yet, he does not have no root in himself. But he endures for a while. When a tribulation or persecution arises on the account of the word, immediately he falls away. As for what was sown among thorns, this is the one who hears the word, but the cares of the world and the deceitfulness of riches choke the word, and it proves unfruitful. As for what was sown on good soil, this is the one who hears the word and understands it. He indeed bears fruit and yields, and in one case 100-fold, in another 60, in another 30. Now, I think that there's a temptation when we listen to this parable to start sorting people into groups. We're really going to do that. Ah, these people, these are hard soil people. These are rocky soil people. Those people over there, they're surrounded by thorns. And then there's the good soil people. And of course, we tend to know which one we are. We tend to like to believe that we're the good soil people. Is everybody else that we need to be concerned about? But I'm not sure that's really quite that simple. I mean, honestly, when I look at my own life, I can recognize all of these soils at one time or another. I mean, there has been times that God's word has confronted something in me, and to be quite frank, I don't want to hear it. Not because I didn't understand it. I understood it just fine. I just didn't like what it said. And so I ignored God. There have been times when I've heard something from God, felt convicted, thought, you know, I probably really need to work on that. And then I didn't. I mean, days pass, life happening, things get in the way. Then there's times that I've heard God speak to my heart. But what he has said has been crowded out by everything else that's going in my life. I mean, are our lives not busy? Things that needed to be done, things that I was worried about, things that I was that were occupying my mind, not necessarily bad things. I mean, I would actually say in my life, godly things. Just not what he was saying to me then. And then, I would like to say, all the time, but it wasn't. There were times that God spoke to my heart. I received what he had to say. We partnered together. We worked on it. And there was change. Noticeable change. And that's why I don't think that the most helpful way to hear this parable is to ask, which one of the four soils am I? I think a better question is to ask, what is the condition of my soil right now? Because obviously, soil can change. And so can we. I mean, hard ground can be broken up and tilled. Rocks can be removed. Thorns can be pulled. Soil can be cultivated. And no, Jesus doesn't specifically tell us in this parable to go and cultivate and improve our soil, but part of understanding the Bible is understanding the entire canon of Scripture. Not just New Testament, but all 66 books. And the entire canon of Scripture certainly doesn't teach us to sit back and do nothing

God's working in our life. Now, you've heard me say this before, but Christianity has never been a spectator sport. There's things that I need to do that I'm responsible to do to cultivate the soil of my own heart. And if I become hard towards something that God has said, you need to work on this. Maybe I need to stop defending myself to Him. Or if my faith has become shallow, I can start putting down deeper roots. Which means I can make the effort to grow. I said this before last week when I was doing the benediction. By the way, for those of you who don't know, ponder this. It's a benediction. But cultivating a field takes work. And cultivating our faith takes work. Work that is beyond just showing up faithfully on Sundays. Show up faithfully on Sundays and you might start seeing changes in your life. They're probably going to be slow. Show up on Sundays, go home and open your Bible and say, okay, let's look this stuff up. Was the pastor telling the truth? You should always check out what I'm saying. Always. It takes work on our part, and the more work that we put in, the more growth we're going to quickly see. If my life has become so crowded that God's voice is being choked out by everything else that's going on, I need to start decluttering my life to some extent. Because when God is addressing something, when God is speaking to my heart, and by the way, actually, the new young adult Bible study is all about God speaking to our hearts. But this is a partnership. And I can't do anything without God. A matter of fact, Jesus said in John 15:5, I am the vine, you are the branches. Whoever abides in me and I in him, it is there that bears much fruit. From apart from me, you can do nothing. And Paul said to work out our salvation with fear and trembling. And then immediately he tells us why, because for it is God who works in you both to will and to work for his good pleasure. And so that's the tension that we have there. Because God is at work in me, God is at work in our lives. But I still need to respond to what God is doing. And it is real easy to ignore that voice. Although, God is very long-suffering. And He'll keep bugging you and poking at you. It's a partnership. So when God's Word exposes something that perhaps is hard in me, it doesn't have to stay that way. I can partner with Him to work on that. When He shows me something that's keeping my roots shallow, I don't have to leave it there. When there's this little voice speaking in my head, or my spouse, or my grandchild who's saying, hey, open up that dusty Bible on the shelf. That's God speaking to us. When He shows me something that He's trying to grow, that keeps getting choked out, because of how busy I am, I can start pulling some things. At least I should start pulling some things. Because the condition of my soil isn't something that I have to simply accept.

The soil that I was yesterday doesn't have to be the soil that I am tomorrow. God is still working the ground, and I'm supposed to be an active participant. But there's another part of this parable. Because some of you have been listening to me talk about the soil this morning, and you actually may not even be thinking about your own soil. That's okay, I'm used to being ignored. Maybe you're thinking about somebody else's soil, somebody that you love. A son, a daughter, a grandchild, brother, sister, friend. Maybe you're thinking about someone that you've prayed for, someone that you've talked to about Jesus. Maybe you're thinking about a student. Maybe you're thinking about someone that you've brought to church. Maybe you're thinking about someone that you've tried to teach, that you tried to live your faith out in front of. And today, they still want nothing to do with any of this. Or at least that's how it looks from where you're standing. Because we can't see what God is doing under the soil. But then, some of us start asking ourselves questions like, what did I do wrong? Should I have said more? Should I have done more? Should I have been a better example? Should I have prayed more for this person? Should I have? And I'm not going to tell you that some of these questions aren't worth asking, but they certainly are. If there are places where we have failed, we need to be honest about them. If we've represented Christ poorly, we need to own that. But there is something in this parable that I think some of us really need to hear. And that is, the sower sowed the seed. But he couldn't make the soil receive it. And there's a difference between being responsible for faithfully sharing Christ and believing that you are responsible for somebody else's response to Christ. Now, I'll say this perfectly without rabbit trailing, but this is like another sermon or a sermon series, but you just heard me say that you're responsible for sharing Christ. And here's the funny thing about Christianity. And this is in churches all over the United States. And that is, we miss that whole part of we're responsible for sharing Christ. I mean, it's hard enough to get our own lives right. It's hard enough to get our own faith right. Now we're gonna start worrying about everyone else's faith? Faith? No, actually you don't have to worry about everyone else's faith because you're not the one who makes things grow. But we are responsible for sharing our faith. Jesus said, everything on heaven and earth has been given to me. Now, go make disciples. There was nothing about that said, if you would like to, maybe, sort of, kind of an invitation. Actually, it was a command. But we've gotten over the years so hung up on the E word that's evangelism, that we don't do it. When evangelism is something as simple as, hey, there's some cool things happening in my church. Why don't you come on Sunday? I will sit with you. Evangelism is not being a biblical scholar. Evangelism is really just being

Being a friend. That was a rabbit trail. I failed on that one. So there's something, there's a difference between being responsible for faithfully sharing Christ and believing that you're responsible for someone else's response to Christ. You know, here's the difficult part. You can't believe for your children. You can't believe for your grandchildren. You can't surrender somebody else's heart to Jesus. I've asked people this question many, many a times, and that is, do you have a faith that was given to you, or do you have a faith that belongs to you? Because there's a difference. I mean, a lot of us were given a faith. Our parents took us to church. We learned the prayers. We learned when to stand up, when to sit down. We learned the language. I call it Christianese. We learned all the little things that we were supposed to learn, but eventually the faith that somebody gave you has to become a faith that is yours, has to become a faith that belongs to you. There comes a point that we no longer can simply say that, well, this is my mother's faith, my grandmother's faith. There comes a point that we have to begin responding ourselves. Did you know that? Not that I want you to change this, but faithfully sitting in church every single Sunday makes you as much a Christian as going to McDonald's makes you a hamburger. Because if you're not responding to His Word, then you might as well be home in your bunny slippers. We can't convert anybody. And that's what this parable is saying. That's God's work. Our work is just to continue to faithfully sow, to love, to pray, to live out Christ in front of these people that we would like for them to be sitting next to us. But we can't force a seed to take a root. And here's why I don't want you to give up. Because just as we spend part of this time talking about how our soil can change, if that's true about our soil, why won't it be true about their soil? The way somebody else is responding to God today does not mean how they might respond to God tomorrow. So don't try writing to the end of a story that God is still working on. I would say keep loving them. Keep praying. Keep sowing. And trust God with the soil that you have very little control over. Because the same God who's working on the soil in your life is the same God that's working on the soil in their life. You know, years ago, I had an audiovisual contracting firm. And we had purchased company shirts, any business. Everyone has company shirts. And so the back of my shirt had two rock mountains with a big gorge between them. And on one side of the gorge was a church with a cross. On the other side of the gorge was a herd of sheep, and there were little people that were building a bridge across the gorge using speaker cabinets. And the slogan for our company was, bridging the gap between the Word and the herd. The Word being the cross, the church, God's Word, and the herd being the sheep, which is what we all are.
And below

that, we had put something else. It had said, for those who have ears to hear. I mean, obviously, we were an audio company. Our job was to make sure that the word that's being spoken was heard. But underneath that slogan, where it said, for those who have ears to hear, I mean, these weren't my words. These were God's words. I took them right out of this parable. Matthew 13:9 says, he who has ears, let him hear. And Jesus wasn't talking about whether the sound system was working. Okay, real short, not a long rabbit trail. Because this parable is amazing. This parable is about hearing the word of God. This parable, you can determine where this took place geographically. Jesus went out. He didn't just sit on the boat and hang out on the beach. Jesus got in the boat. He went out. And all these people gathered on the beach, and they all heard him. Now, I know that doesn't interest you, but as an acoustician, I had taught about this in schools, and I taught about this in churches, because everyone could hear due to the geographical acoustics in that location. Rabbit trail, moving on. Jesus, in this situation, he wasn't talking about whether the sound system was working, and it was a sound system, God's natural sound system. Everyone could hear the word. But it was possible that you can hear the word and never hear a thing. I mean, you can sit in the church. You can open your Bible. You can listen to sermon after sermon after sermon after sermon. You can even know what Scripture says. You can have it memorized, and still you can have a gap between the word in what was heard. Because hearing God's word isn't simply about whether it reaches your ears. It's about what happens when it reaches your heart. It's what happens in the soil. So the question really isn't whether you've heard God's word before. The question is, what are you doing with it once you're hearing it now? I mean, in your own life, if something's gotten hard, if your heart's gotten hard, are you letting God work on that? After our hearts get broken, there's a work to be done where God partners with us to put it back together. Are your roots kind of shallow? Start putting them down deeper. Spend some time that you don't spend now reading or in prayer. Or has life gotten so crowded and busy? Because I tell you, you retired folk, you're all busier than I am. And if life has gotten so crowded and busy that the things of God are being choked out in your life, maybe it's time to reprioritize a little bit. Start pulling things out. Start partnering with God, because Christianity was never made to be a spectator sport. God is still working the ground in each and every one of us. And we, as participants, should be joining him to work the same soil. The soil that's under our feet.

0: And the wonderful thing about that is the soil that I was yesterday doesn't need to be the soil that I am today. And the soil that I am today doesn't need to be the soil that I am tomorrow. So when the word lands on us, so when the word is heard, we would all have ears to hear. Let's pray. Heavenly Father, speak to our hearts. In whatever ways that will make us stop and pay attention. Whether that's a word from a spouse, whether that's a word from a friend, whether that's a word on a billboard driving down the highway. There are so many ways that you speak to us. Father, show us how to become a disciple of you. Show us how to become a disciple of Jesus Christ. Let your words land on good soil, that we may produce 30, 60, 100-fold in our lives and how we relate and interact with others. Father, I thank you that it is in your word that you have taught us to pray. When you said to pray like this, would you all please join me? Our Father, who art in heaven, hallowed be thy name. Thy kingdom come, thy will be done, in earth as it is in heaven. Give us this day our daily bread, and forgive us our trespasses, as we forgive them that trespass against us. And lead us not into temptation, but deliver us from evil. For thine is the kingdom, the power, and the glory forever and ever. Amen.
1: So I have person. This might die. I'm not sure if that's why it turned off. But I have a person in my life who despises Christianity and is disdainful of Christians. And I've known this person a very, very, very long time. And they know what I am. And they know what I believe. And they know that it's not just a Sunday morning thing, but it's a life thing. It encompasses everything for me. And this person can't really get away from me because they're family, so they have to. But over the years, as I've ministered and prayed and talked, and this person walked away from the church, understand. He started out going to church on Sunday and all of that. And I think of Paul when I think of, and I almost said the person's name. When I think of this person, because you never know who's listening. But when I think of this person, I think, you know, it's hopeless. I have talked for years and years. I have prayed for years and years. And this person is at the end of their life. And then I think, well, you know, Paul was just walking down the road, riding down the road, and he wasn't looking for Jesus. Nobody was knocking at his door. And he was on his way to persecute Christians. And Jesus himself woke Paul up. That's what it took. And so I think for my dad, I'm just going to tell you, it's my dad. And I love my dad. And he's getting on in life and not doing so great. And so I want him to be saved. But there's nothing that I'm not going to coerce him or convince him. There's nothing that I can say. He's seen my life. He's heard my oh-so-eloquent words. It's going to have to be Jesus to do it. But I also think of Hezekiah. And Hezekiah, Isaiah came, told Hezekiah,

get your house in order. Your days are numbered. You are going to die, period. And Hezekiah was like shattered. He's like, but I've been the good king. I've done everything that you've wanted me to do. And he prayed. He reminded the Lord what he had done and prayed for mercy. And Isaiah turned around because God went. Isaiah came back in and said, 15 more years. Hezekiah was hopeless. But God is merciful and he hears our prayers even in the hopeless cases. So, I don't know. That's just to encourage this morning. And let's go out. You sing a blessing to us and we'll sing a blessing to you. Okay? We're going to sing to each other and go out with a blessing this morning. So please stand.

0: again.
1: Last week, my benediction was something about all this takes work. And I really want to leave you with the same thought this morning. Maybe similar to you, I had spent years in churches, sitting in the pew, listening to some sermon, never going home and checking it for myself, never going home and even opening up the Bible. Prayer was something for everyone else to do. And still I sat and I wondered, love? Take this with a grain of salt, because I don't really mean what I'm about to say. Love someone that I can't see, feel, hear? Come on, I'm a man. It's hard enough to love people you're supposed to love. I'm supposed to love someone invisible. But until you put the work in yourself, until you start getting the aha moments, that part of the equation in so many people's lives just doesn't, the blank doesn't get filled in. But when you go home and you actually start feeding yourself, you actually start praying yourself, and all of a sudden, this relationship that we're supposed to have begins to become more and more real. And then everything else in your life begins to reflect it. And it's all about cultivating the soil under your own feet. Ponder that this morning as you go in peace. Amen.
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3: NBC News Radio, I'm Lisa Carton. Treasury Secretary Scott Bessent is meeting with a top Chinese official today ahead of the upcoming summit between President Trump and Xi Jinping.

0: Bessin is holding talks with Chinese Vice Premier He this morning at the J.P. Morgan Chase headquarters in Manhattan. U.S. Trade Representative Jamison Greer is also taking part in the discussions, which are likely to include tariffs, critical minerals, and artificial intelligence. Those topics are also expected to come up this Wednesday at the U.S.-China summit in Washington, D.C. President Trump is back at the White House after returning early from Camp David after a security alert was issued in the Middle East. Details from Jim Forbes.
1: Trump was scheduled to spend the weekend at the presidential retreat north of Washington, but cut his trip short and returned to the White House Saturday night. No reason was given for his early return, though it comes after the State Department issued an alert advising Americans in the region to, quote, exercise heightened vigilance and prepare for potential travel disruptions as tensions rise between Saudi Arabia and the Houthi rebels.
0: Google says its AI model Gemini hacked three different companies. We'll get the latest from Jennifer Kuiper.
2: Google officials say it happened in May during a test of its AI software. The tech company stressed that in all three cases, the test was stopped before any information was accessed. Google said it did not learn about the intrusions until July, when an AI-focused cybersecurity company reviewed its work on Gemini to look for incidents similar to the Hugging Face incident involving OpenAI. The CEO of OpenAI will brief the United Nations Security Council on Wednesday on developments in artificial intelligence.
0: A new study shows the type of sleep you get matters more than you think. A team of Chinese researchers found that more REM sleep was tied to a lower risk of 83 diseases, including heart failure, dementia, Parkinson's, Alzheimer's, and multiple sclerosis. 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
4: And we thank for joining us for a news check on Regional Radio. Two New Market residents injured after a one-vehicle accident in Worth County that totaled the vehicle on Saturday afternoon. The Missouri State Highway Patrol reports a 43-year-old female New Market driver was driving on Route 8 south of 120th Street, 3 miles north of Sheridan, and went off the side of the roadway and struck a fence. The vehicle overturned and went down an embankment. The vehicle came to rest on the east side of the roadway on its passenger side. The driver and a 15-year-old female passenger of the vehicle from New Market received minor injuries from the accident. The accident took place around 2 o'clock. The Worth County Sheriff's Department assisted the Highway Patrol with the accident's investigation. Central DeKalb County Fire Protection District announced a house, garage, and its contents were all a loss following a fire called into the district on Friday evening. The fire call came into the department at 7:16 on Friday evening for a residential structure fire in rural eastern DeKalb County. Firefighters found the downstairs garage fully involved and spreading into the house. The firefighters made an attack at the garage and partially into the house, but the floor had already partially collapsed and an interior attack was not possible. The homeowner stated that she had heard a noise that sounded like an explosion coming from the garage area and ran outside to find the basement garage on fire. There were 20 firefighters who responded to the fire call. Mutual aid was also present from the Osborne Fire District, the KAW Fire District, the DeKalb Clinton Ambulance, and the DeKalb County Sheriff's Office. There were no injuries. The incident was controlled by 11 p.m. And you're listening to Regional Radio.
5: Here's a look at your forecast. High temperatures reach up to 70 today under cloudy skies. Cloudy skies expected again tonight. Slight chance of rain showers. Lows dip down to about 60. Slight chance for showers tomorrow. Highs around 63. Overcast skies. Cloudy skies expected Tuesday, with daytime highs approaching 60. 62 Wednesday. I'm staff meteorologist Derek Height. Right now, it's 67 degrees.

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1: Here's a look at your forecast. High temperatures reach up to 70 today under cloudy skies. Cloudy skies expected again tonight. Slight chance of rain showers. Lows dip down to about 60. Slight chance for showers tomorrow. Highs around 63. Overcast skies. Cloudy skies expected Tuesday with daytime highs approaching 60. 62 Wednesday. I'm staff meteorologist Derek Height. Right now, it's 67 degrees.
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1: NBC News Radio, I'm Lisa Carton. A new poll is showing President Trump's approval rating hitting a second-term low ahead of November's midterm elections. According to the NBC News poll, Trump's approval rating stands at 41% among registered voters. Meanwhile, 55% of voters say they believe Trump's policies have hurt the economy. That's up from 48% in March, before the war in Iran sent prices on gas and other essentials sharply higher. The poll also found Democrats hold a 5% edge in the battle for control of Congress. Mike Waltz is defending President Trump's move to ban major news outlets from the White House. Appearing on CNN's State of the Union, the U.S. ambassador to the United Nations said the president is absolutely spot on.
2: The president is absolutely within his rights to limit journalists to government facilities. Particularly when, in his opinion, they're not behaving as good faith journalists.
1: Trump said on Truth Social Friday that he's barring CNN, MS Now, and Politico due to what he says is their constant reporting of fiction and lies when covering him. The president said other news media outlets will also be banned from the White House soon. The Houthi rebels in Yemen are claiming they attacked Saudi Arabia's capital and oil facilities with drones and missiles. The latest from Jim Forbes.
3: The New York Times says emergency alerts went off in Riyadh on Saturday, with residents reporting loud explosions. There have been no reports of casualties. A spokesman for the Saudi coalition fighting the rebels says their air defenses intercepted a Houthi missile headed for Riyadh and fended off assaults in several other cities in Saudi Arabia. On Saturday night, the U.S. State Department urged Americans in the region to exercise heightened vigilance as tensions rise between the Saudis and the Houthis.
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5: And we thank you for joining us for a news check on regional radio. Two new Market residents injured after a one-vehicle accident in Ward County that totaled a vehicle on Saturday afternoon. Missouri Eastern Highway Patrol reports a 43-year-old female New Market driver was driving on Route H south of 120th Street, 3 miles north of Sheridan, and went off the side of the roadway and struck a fence. The vehicle overturned and went down an embankment. The vehicle came to rest on the east side of the roadway on its passenger side. The driver and a 15-year-old female passenger of the vehicle from New Market both had minor injuries from the accident. The accident took place just before 2 p.m. The Worth County Sheriff's Department assisted the Highway Patrol with the accident's investigation. Central DeKalb County Fire Protection District announced a fire, garage, and contents all lost following a fire called into the district on Friday evening. The fire call came into the department at 7:16 for a residential structure fire in rural eastern DeKalb County. Firefighters found the downstairs garage fully involved and spreading up into the house. The firefighters made an attack in the garage and partially into the house, but the floor had already partially collapsed and an interior attack was not possible. The homeowner stated that she heard a noise that sounded like an explosion coming from the garage area and ran outside to find the basement garage on fire. There were about 20 firefighters who responded to the

fire call. Mutual Aid was also present from the Osborne Fire District, the KAW Fire District, the DeKalb Clinton Ambulance, and the DeKalb County Sheriff's Office. There were no injuries. The incident was controlled by 11 p.m. All Hy-Vee Pharmacy locations will be hosting drive-through flu vaccine clinics this month with no appointment nor prescription necessary. The drive-through clinics will be held from 4 until 6 p.m. on Tuesday, on the 22nd, and then the following Tuesday on September 29th outside every Hy-Vee Pharmacy location. Hy-Vee Pharmacy offers both regular and high-dose flu shots that are free with Medicare and most insurance plans. Those who receive a flu shot at Hy-Vee can also earn a 20-cent fuel saver reward. Individuals who cannot attend a drive-through vaccine clinic can receive their flu shot at any other time this flu season. While an appointment's not necessary, flu shots can be scheduled in advance by going online. Patients can also receive multiple vaccines in one visit to Hy-Vee Pharmacy. Flu shots are available without a prescription to eligible patients 6 months and older at Hy-Vee stores in Iowa, Nebraska, and South Dakota, or 3 years and older at Hy-Vee locations in Missouri, Illinois, Kansas, Minnesota, and Wisconsin, according to the U.S. Department of Health and Human Services PrEP Act. Calamity Jane Days is continuing today. Car Show is going to be part of the Calamity Jane Days event that will be on the square at Princeton. They also have a trail ride and a golf tournament that's on the schedule for today. A Missouri state representative has announced that he'll support legislation for the next legislative session to regulate automated license plate reader cameras in Missouri that currently operate under no state law. More than 3,400 of the cameras are used across the state, according to community mapping projects. The bill would require license plate and vehicle data to be permanently deleted within 30 days, would prohibit vendors from sharing or commercializing Missouri-generated data, limit the use of ALPR technology to legitimate criminal justice and life-saving purposes, require accountability measures to prevent and penalize misuse, and prohibit the integration of artificial intelligence, face recognition technology, and ALPR systems. Missouri Sheriff's Association said in August it supports a statutory retention limit, agency ownership of camera data, and penalties for misuse. Six bills to ban the cameras outright have been filed since 2024. None has received a hearing to this point. Representative Brad Christ announced his intent to support the legislation, and Christ says that his desire for future legislation is the first to combine a short retention cap, a sharing ban, a suppression remedy, and also criminal remedies. And you're listening to Regional Radio. Ian Erie funeral notices. 80-year-old Gallatin resident Beverly Ann Berry died on Thursday in Gallatin. Survivors include children Belinda Cameron of Gallatin, Nichelle Cameron of Gallatin, Stacy Cameron of Gallatin, Stephen Berry of Gallatin, Philip Berry of Gallatin, 13 grandchildren, 7 great-grandchildren with one on the way, and 2 siblings, Sandra Garrett of Gallatin and Joe Hughes of Osage. Memorial contributions are suggested to the Grand River Cemetery for 80-year-old Beverly Ann Berry of Gallatin. A private family graveside service will be held at the Grandview Cemetery of Jameson. Friends may sign the register between noon and 2 this afternoon at the funeral home. Arrangements are entrusted to the Stith Funeral Home of Gallatin. 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Memorial visitation for 91-year-old Princeton resident Marilyn Sponsler will be between 9 and 10 on Saturday, September 26th at the Robertson Funeral Home of Princeton. Interment will be in the Garden Grove Cemetery of Garden Grove. Online condolences can be left at robertsonfuneralhome.com. Graveside services for 91-year-old Ramona Ann Broderick of Quitman will be held at 2 p.m. Monday at the Nottoway Memorial Gardens of Maryville. There will be a meal and with memories to be shared this evening at the Burlington Junction Legion for a celebration of life to honor Ramona Ann Broderick. The memorials can be made to Pickering Lions Club or to the Elmo Betterment Club. Bram Funeral Home is in charge of the arrangements. A memorial service to celebrate the life of 84-year-old
Janice Eileen Paget of Maryville will be at 10 o'clock Monday at the First United Methodist Church of Maryville.

0: Though reception will follow in the church's gathering space, a private family interment will take place in the Nottoway Memorial Gardens at a later time. Arrangements being handled through the Bram Funeral Home. Family suggests memorial gifts be made to the First United Methodist Church of Maryville or to the Mosaic Hospice. A funeral service to celebrate the life of Maryville resident 84-year-old Marvin Dennis Flory will be held at 10 a.m. on Tuesday at the Lower Street Baptist Church of Maryville. Family and friends are invited to pay their respects during a visitation that will be held between 5 and 7 on Monday. Burial will be in the Oak Hill Cemetery of Maryville. Memorials can be made at the Long Branch Cemetery of Gaynor at the First Baptist Church of Hopkins. Arrangements are through the Bram Funeral Home of Maryville. Services for 75-year-old Maryville resident Roger E. Tennell will be held at 4:30 on Tuesday afternoon, the Bram Funeral Home of Maryville. A private family interment will be at a later time. Services are under the direction of the Bram Funeral Home via visitation between 3 and 4:30 on Tuesday. The donations can be made to the American Cancer Society.
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2: Here's a look at your forecast. High temperatures reach up to 70 today under cloudy skies. Cloudy skies expected again tonight. Slight chance of rain showers. Lows dip down to about 60. Slight chance for showers tomorrow, highs around 63, overcast skies. Cloudy skies expected Tuesday, with daytime highs approaching 60, 62 Wednesday. I'm staff meteorologist Derek Height. Right now, it's 67 degrees.
3: It's time for A Minute with Mitch as we take a moment to discuss football with a play-by-play voice of the Kansas City Chiefs. It's presented by Hy-Vee, the proud official grocery sponsor of the Kansas City Chiefs.
4: It's crazy to think that the Chiefs are now the third youngest team in the NFL. This year was my first ever time to visit the NFL Combine in 33 seasons. What I discovered is that the Combine is much more than 40-yard dashes and 10-yard cone drills. It's really about vetting the participants as much as anything. It's hard to do now in the NIL world of college football, where some players have played at three different high schools and four different colleges. Consider six of the 11 rookies that made the Chiefs team did not transfer in or out of their schools. Peter Woods, R. Mason Thomas, Emmett Johnson, Garrett Nussmeier, Bryson Eason, and Xavier Wampa all stayed, grew, and battled at one school. So far, that same dexterity and grit is showing up earlier in their NFL careers, and let's hope it continues this week against the Colts on This Minute with Mitch.
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Happy Sunday. Welcome into Busch Stadium. It is the final home game of the 2026 season. This is Ammer and Total Access on the Cardinals Radio Network. I'm Joe Pott. Glad you are along as the Redbirds wrap up this 2026 home campaign. It's the earliest they have done so, by the way, since 1954. They wrapped up the home schedule on September 19th that year at Sportsman's Park. So if it feels early that the Cardinals are done at home, it is early that the Cardinals are done at home. Here at Busch 3, the Cards are 12-8 in the regular season home finale since the ballpark opened in 2006. Crazy that we have already gotten to this point. Feels like, in some regards, it feels like this season has flown by, and other cases, it feels like, man, it's been a long time since the home opener here all the way back in March against the Tampa Bay Rays. But that is where we are. That is where we have come to, is this final day here at Busch Stadium for 2026. The Cards will wrap the season with a road trip through Pittsburgh and Milwaukee next week. They come into this afternoon's game at 75-80, meaning a loss in any of their next seven games would make them ineligible to have a winning season. So it could very probably, will be the first time in a 162-game schedule that the Cardinals will finish with back-to-back losing seasons. They last did it in 1958 and 1959, of course, before they started the 162-game season. So it would be a first, and of course, they could avoid it. If they go 6-1 in their last seven games, they could avoid finishing with a lower than 500 record. We'll see how that plays out. For today, the Nationals in town, the final game of this series. Cardinals trying to avoid the sweep at the hands of the Nationals, who come in at 73-82. Left-hander Quinn Matthews will make the start for the Cards today. He'll be up against right-hander Jake Irvin. We'll get into that pitching matchup a little bit later on in the show. We're also going to hear, as always, from the Cards manager, Oliver Marmol. We're going to hear from the guys calling the game as we go inside the park coming up a little bit later. We've got a couple of cool interviews. We'll hear from Todd Thomas. You know him as that one guy. He's the in-stadium MC here at Busch Stadium. He's been doing that job since 1996, and this is his final year doing that job here for the Cardinals, entertaining fans and emceeing things here at Busch Stadium. Matt Pauley had a chance to visit with him this week, and you'll hear that as this is his last day of his time here, at least full-time. He will be doing some things on a special basis, so you'll hear that. You'll also hear from Leo Bernal, the Cardinals' young catcher. We talked to him earlier today and talked mostly about working with Quinn Matthews. I think you'll enjoy it. I think you'll feel a little bit of a flashback to hearing from Yadier Molina and the way he approached a game behind the plate. So not offensively, we're talking about defensively and handling a pitcher and handling a starter during the game. It's interesting, and that comes up just a little bit later. So all of that is coming up as we get you ready for this final home game here at Busch Stadium, Cards and the Nationals. When we come back here on Ammer and Total Access, it is time to hear from the Cards manager, Oliver Marmol. Mike Claiborne sat down with him. That is next. This is Ammer and Total Access on the Cardinals Radio Network, powered by Graybar.

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7: Final home game for 2026 here in St. Louis for the Cardinals. What do you take away from the home schedule?
8: Man, I like a lot of things that took place this year. I felt like the competitive mindset of our group up till this last week has been really, really good. The fact that we're playing meaningful games here at home in this part of September was awesome. And unfortunately, yes, we get eliminated from the playoffs, and we don't get to get a taste of what that's like. But I felt like our group made a lot of strides. And playing at home this year, I felt it was different than the previous couple of years. The fan base was bought into what the organization is doing, where it's headed. I felt like the support from our fan base was very different because of the clarity that was provided early on as far as, hey, this is what this year is going to look like. Here's what we're aiming for. Here's what we want you to hold us accountable to. And the support was incredible. The tarps off deal was awesome here at home, but it felt different. Playing here and knowing that our fans actually had my back and our players' back.
7: You know, I would go back to spring training where the word was culture, and I think the Cardinal fans bought into the culture as well.
8: Yeah, and it's just there's a lot of different parts to that that you feel when you're a staff member, when you're a player, and it goes a long ways. So I know I can speak to the support that I have felt this year from our fans, and the players can also speak to that as well.
7: Yeah, I found there was a real noticeable difference in just how you engage with the fans as well, whether it's your radio show or just your interaction on the field with fans. It just seems like, hey, they all want to be part of this together.
8: Yeah, and if I'm being completely honest, like a big part of that was I went out there for the Yachty Albert deal, and that was the first time I felt like that type of support walking out onto the field, because the previous years, man, there's just a lot of ambiguity as to how we were moving this thing forward, and I think that's different. So the clarity was there, the fans understand where we're at, where we're headed, and there's a lot of excitement for that.
7: What would you say to the home fans today?
8: Just thank you. I mean, bottom line, I appreciate all the support. I appreciate the way they've backed our players all year. There's been times where the games don't go the way we want them to, but they have a really good understanding.

0: Robert Torres in left, Fermin at third base, and Nathan Church in center field. Quinn Matthews, the left-hander, on the mound for the Cards. Coming back, and we'll hear a little bit. We'll go around Major League Baseball. Let's see what else is going on around Major League Baseball. 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
0: Joe Pott back at Busch Stadium as we continue on with Ameren Total Access. Told you we'd tell you about what else is going on, but also we're going to get a chance to hear just a little bit from the Cards President of Baseball Operations, Chaim Bloom. Real quickly, we'll take a look at what else is going on score-wise, National League Central. Cubs and Reds getting set to go. Pirates are hosting the Royals. That one is just about to get underway. And the Brewers play later tonight against the Baltimore Orioles. Well, of course, we've talked a lot about the future of this organization, and the future of this organization right now sits at AA Springfield, where they are going to start the championship series coming up on later today, as a matter of fact. 6:05, they'll play at Amarillo for the Texas League Championship. They'll then have home games on Tuesday and Wednesday, if necessary, to try to win the Texas League. Had a chance to hear from Chaim Bloom today on Sports on a Sunday Morning on our flagship station, KMOX, in St. Louis, and he talked about that AA team.
10: You talked about last night being a pretty sloppy game, and obviously big league wins is what we're after and what we need to be all about. But these players have taken such strides, and there's so many guys on that team that we anticipate

0: a tough act to follow when you're coming off the championship with that affiliate, but this is a really, really fun group, and that's not to sell short Memphis, which also is going to get a chance to start a playoff run this coming week. And just really cool. This is what you want. You know, if we're trying to talk about teaching players how to win, if we're going to talk about 162 and understanding what it means to perform at your best, even when you might be at your most fatigued or even when the season has just really worn you down, you can't replicate what these guys are going to go through in any other way in development. And so it's going to be great for them, and just so much talent on both sides of the ball. The vibe is great there. These guys are really getting into it. They're feeling it. So hopefully they can take this last series and finish it off.
1: Cool to hear from Chaim Bloom there on that AA team. Springfield, again, will start the championship series tonight at Amarillo. We'll take a break. When we come back, we're going inside the park, hearing from the guys calling the game. That is next. 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
14: We're inside the ballpark at Busch Stadium in St. Louis. The final home game for 2026's regular season for the Cardinals. Along with the voice of the Cardinals, John Rooney and Ricky Horton, I'm Mike Claiborne. And gentlemen, as I just mentioned, the final home game of a very interesting home schedule.
15: Well, it's been an interesting schedule. It's been an interesting team to cover here at Busch Stadium. And yes, this last homestand has not gone very well for the Cardinals. They've only won three games on this homestand. It'd be nice for them to finish with a victory here today. But I think the team is still what we said from the beginning, and that's fun. It's been a really enjoyable team to watch. They're in every game.

0: as they were in the game last night that they didn't come out on top on, but they have some fight to them. They have a lot of youth to them, and I think the signs are all pointing in a good direction for the years to come.
1: You know, and also, John, talking about what Ricky said about being in games, they had over 100 games that they were involved in that was decided by three runs or less. So that tells you a lot about their commitment and something they can certainly build on.
2: The way that the bullpen has let them down at times, or the lack of timely hitting with runners in scoring position, they shake that off as well as any team I've been around. They'll come out and compete and play hard today, and it wouldn't surprise me to see them go on a nice run to finish the end of the season. But somebody's going to have to pick it up from the starting standpoint, the bullpen, and get that timely hit somewhere just to have a spark. But the spark they needed last night, Ricky, came with a couple of errors, and the Cardinals got right back in the game. A ball hit the second base bag in the ninth inning. Church got a double. He scored the tying run. The Cardinals were even through 10, but let things get away in the 11th inning with a four-run top of the 11th.
0: Yeah, so guys, they got those gifts, as you mentioned, John, but they weren't able to get the production from the middle of the order, guys. And it's really hard to win when, you know, Walker's struggling because he's such a key part of the offense. And, you know, Bernal has had a good homestand, a good series, but, you know, he wasn't able to come through. The bases loaded a couple of times yesterday. You know, one hit by either of those two guys, one damage hit, and it's a different outcome.
1: Yeah, Ollie made that point earlier today. You know, one hit in any one of those situations, and we're shaking hands and having a whole different conversation about what the ball club looked like last night. I mean, four errors and you don't beat somebody, that's a head-scratcher right there off the top.
0: Yeah, and, you know, you can still shake hands. You're just not as happy about it. I mean, you want to be able to win. That's what guys come out here to do. And, you know, yes, you're going to see guys pitching it maybe differently than you might getting taken out earlier in games for health considerations going forward. Maybe even a different player will play in a key situation because they're trying to find out about them or develop them. And, you know, I don't think we need to consider this as a spring training feel type game, but it's a little closer to that than it certainly was a couple of months ago. But I know these guys want to win. They want to win every day.
1: All right, give me a takeaway from 2026 here at the ballpark.
2: Well, I think, Ricky, they've changed the mindset of what they expect every day, how they go about their business, getting prepared to play, in this case, at 1:15 on a Sunday to wrap up the home schedule. And I just like the feeling around this team. And we don't have the veterans, no Contreras, no Arenado, no Sonny Gray. They moved on. But these young guys have taken ownership of what's going on in the clubhouse, what's going on a day-to-day basis, working well in concert with the Cardinal coaches and manager Ollie Marmol. I like all of that, and the way that basically the record shows that we're pretty close to where we were last year, but there's a whole different feeling that this team is on the right path.
0: Yeah, and I think that's my takeaway, actually, as we push that feeling not off the field and to the fans at the ballpark. I think there's more traction there also with the fan base feeling like, okay, this team, I see it, I get it, I understand now. There's not this confusion that we felt last year at this time and the year before, really, at this time. What direction is this team going in? I think there was a lot of, different thoughts at that point, but now it's pretty clear what the Cardinals have been doing, what they're going to continue to do, and I think the fan base is starting to respond to that. Now, they, you know, it's a show-me state. You gotta prove it to me, but I feel like that's in a good direction, too.
1: I think they've taken the steps to get fans engaged for what to look forward to next season.
0: Yeah.
1: We've seen some flashes of some of the young players that have been called up who've all been able to make a contribution. We know what you need at certain positions for next year, and now it'll be up to the front office to be able to fix it.
0: I like the way you said that. I think their fans would say, I want to watch Baez play next year. I want to watch Bernal. I want to watch and see what Walker does a second year. I want to see Weatherholt play next year. I want to see some of these young pitchers. And if you think about it, the last couple of years, I don't know that our fan base was saying that about anybody. You know, our veteran guys were kind of, well, maybe, but it wasn't enough to get them excited about to build some energy around.
1: They were only veteran guys because they've been around for a while, and you had no other
0: good players,
1: alternatives.
0: Not picking on them, it's just a different thing.
1: All right, we have one more to do here at Busch Stadium. It's coming up in just a bit for the voice of the Cardinals, John Rooney, and Ricky Horton. I'm Mike Claiborne saying we are inside the ballpark at Busch.
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8: 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Cardinals Nationals today wrapping up the home portion of the schedule for the Cardinals. Also wrapping up the run of Todd Thomas. You might know him as that one guy, the in-stadium host, part of a Team Fred Bird. He has been doing it since 1997, and he announced earlier this year that this would be his final season as the full-time host for the Cardinals. With that, I got the chance to catch up with Todd earlier this week. The first thing we talked about was just what was going through his mind as he was going into his final days on the job.
9: Well, it started this week that every game is now my last one. You know, like it was last Monday game, last Tuesday game, so it's starting to get real after 30 seasons.
8: Yeah. I'm 44 years old. I can't remember Cardinals baseball without you. You've become such a big part of it. What is it like for you knowing that legacy and how much you've been a part of the game day atmosphere of Cardinals baseball?
9: I really can't describe it, to be honest. I mean, I grew up a Cardinal fan in Central Illinois, and I have a stack of letters that I got after I graduated college of wanting to get a job in sports, from any professional or college team, you name it, a stack of, you know, we're not hiring letters. And then I kind of backdoored my way in with a job here, and then 30 years later, here I am still doing it. So it's just crazy. You know, the other day, I had a guy come up to me and says, I'm celebrating my 45th birthday, and on my, like, his 35th birthday. And he said on his like 9th birthday that I'm seeing taking me out to the ball game. And I'm like, oh my God, you're 35 and you're 9 when that happened. I can't believe I've been doing it that long. It's just crazy to think about.
10: Was it 97 your first year? Is that right?
9: Yeah, 97.

0: was my first year here, and now it's 2026 since my last year.
1: I mean, you think about it, in that time, we saw Tony get here. We saw McGuire in the home run chase. We saw the Albert and Yadi era. There's been so many great moments at Cardinals baseball that you've seen so much during that time.
0: Yeah, it's been crazy through it all, right? I'll tell you, the McGuire-Sosa home run chase is definitely a highlight. Obviously, all of our playoff runs, you know, I just remember the early 2000s, how good we were, you know, but winning the championship in 06 and 2011 are definitely the big ones that come to mind.
1: Is there a level of pride for you? Because there's a lot of people who've been involved in Team Fred Bird who are maybe sitting in corporate offices right now with the Cardinals doing our things. Your daughter has got a little bit of notoriety here recently. You know, she's done some stuff for. There's a lot of people that you've worked with over the years that have gone on to do some really cool things.
0: Again, I'm kind of speechless about some of it. It's just, I think the thing that I can look back and be super proud about is that I got this job and have done it and have always poured my heart into it and given it, always gone after it just to have a good time. And I was never using it as a platform to jump onto other things. And I think I have less than probably 5 autographs. I have less than 5 momentum. You know what I mean? It's not like I was here to gain something other than just be a part of the Cardinals organization, maybe to collect a small paycheck, but definitely to have fun.
1: You'll still be around a little bit, right?
0: Yeah, so I've already committed that I will do the opening day pep rally. And, you know, I'm sure there might be some other things that I'll come back for. But I truly am just so looking forward to, in 2027, you know, looking at my calendar and seeing that there's 6 months that I don't have to plan around.
1: That would be a good thing for you. What last thing for you? There's a lot of people listening who you mean a lot to. What is your message to all those folks?
0: Man, it may sound cheesy, but, you know, if you have a dream, follow it. You know, I grew up a Cardinal fan and always wanted to work for the Cardinals or be a part of the organization one way or another. And here I am 30 years later saying goodbye, you know, closing that chapter in my life. The other thing I've got to say is the fans are just remarkable. I mean, without them, my job is nothing. And so to walk around the park and have people like last night, I had a beer vendor come up. I don't even know. Come up and like gave me the nucks. And then I go, no, we got to hug it out, man. You make this job so great. So it's things like that that make you just appreciate how, you know, what you've done.
1: I'll speak for Cardinals fans in this moment, not that that's my place, but you are so much a part of what's been going on here for so many years. So thank you for making this such a special place.
0: Yeah, thank you. It's bittersweet for sure. I'll just put it that way.
1: Todd, thank you.
0: All right.
1: That is Todd Thomas, that one guy, 30 years of being the in-stadium MC for the Cardinals. It's going to be a different atmosphere without Todd around every single game.
2: That is Matt Pauly doing that for us. Thanks for visiting with Todd Thomas. That was pretty cool to hear. We're going inside the clubhouse next on the Cardinals Radio Network, powered by Graybar.
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5: We're back at Busch Stadium. Joe Pott with you. 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Quinn Matthews will make the start for the Redbirds, and behind the plate will be Leo Bernal. As we go inside the clubhouse built by Window Nation, we talked to Leo about working with Quinn Matthews and why that has been such a positive thing.
6: As we know, like, I love being behind the player when he's pitching, like, the way how he compete out there, how he prepares himself to have success. Obviously, like, just with the game, like, it's a game, and then on the day, we have really good conversation before and during the game. I think that's the key, like, bring the confidence to the game and just enjoy it.
5: Now, the two have quite a familiarity going back to the minor leagues, and Bernal said that can be a big advantage in the matchup.
6: Yeah, that's coming with the time. I know, like, we spent really good time in the minors, and obviously here is another level, but still a baseball game. Obviously, some situation, we might think a little bit different in the game, but like I said, like, those conversations before and during the game, like, make the day a little bit more easier, so that way we're gonna compete out there.
5: It almost sounds old school the way he talks about working with Quinn Matthews and the feel they have for the game.
6: You can call it old school, I would call it baseball. That's how we're supposed to play the baseball. Obviously, like, everything, we got almost everything on the table, or iPad, or just notebook, but at the same time, we have to read the game. You know, like, play 9 innings ball. So, like I said, we prepare, obviously, but at the same time, we will read the game and make the adjustment we're supposed to do.
5: That's Cardinals catcher Leo Bernal as we go inside the clubhouse built by Window Nation. One final segment to go here on Ameren Total Access. We'll come right back to Busch Stadium. I'm Joe Pott. 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
8: It's our final segment here at Busch Stadium for the season, our final pregame segment anyway. Joe Pott back with you as we wrap up this edition of Ameren Total Access. The pitching matchup for this afternoon has the left-hander Quinn Matthews for the Cards, coming off his best start of the year and ultimately of his career in the bigs. 6 2/3 innings on Monday, an earned run and 8 strikeouts for Matthews, who is 2-3, making his 8th start of the season, a 3.62 ERA. 36 strikeouts in 37 and a third innings. First appearance coming up against the Washington Nationals. Jake Urban, right-hander, 2-9 with a 5.51. This will be his 20th start, his 21st appearance. His last appearance, Sunday was not a start. He followed an opener, went 5 innings in relief, gave up 3 earned runs against the Angels. He has made 3 starts against the Cards in his career, 1-1 with a 6.28 ERA. John Rooney, Rick Horton, Mike Claiborne coming right up to call this game. I'll have you back on the post-game show. I'm Joe Pott. Enjoy the game on the Cardinals Radio Network, powered by Graybar.
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3: Welcome to St. Louis Cardinals baseball from the Gateway City. It's Busch Stadium, and the Cardinals will be playing their final home game of 2026 here this afternoon against the Washington Nationals. The Cardinals have been a bit slow this homestand, winning just 3 of 8 games, but hope to finish on a good note here today. A really comfortable day for baseball, and we're excited to bring it to you on the Cardinals Radio Network, powered by Graybar. This is Ricky Horton. I'll be alongside John Rooney. He is the voice of the Cardinals. Mike Claiborne on the broadcast as well. Jim Jackson does a terrific job as our producer engineer, and we are grateful to have him helping us out each and every one of these home games. And it's always a bit of a melancholy day, the final game of the season, because you know that there's no baseball ahead at Busch Stadium. The Cardinals, of course, not a playoff team in 2026, but the Redbirds do have 6 games left on the road, so not a total goodbye here, as the Cardinals will take on the Pirates beginning on Tuesday, and then on Friday they'll take on the Milwaukee Brewers to close out the season that ends next Sunday. Cardinals come into play with a record of 75-80, so they still have a chance to play 500, but they've got to get busy. The Nats winning the first 2 games of this series are 73-82. Let's talk about the starting pitchers here this afternoon. And the Cardinals need their starter to go a long way. Yesterday's game, well, it wasn't great in terms of the final 8-5 Nats. The Cardinals did come back in the 7th, 8th, and 9th inning to send it to extra innings, but a 4-run 11th inning did the Cardinals in. But that means they used a lot of pitchers, too. So Quinn Matthews is going to have to go deep into this game. Matthews will be making start number 8, 2 and 3, 3.62 ERA. Really good his last time out. He got a win against the San Francisco Giants. 6 2/3 innings, gave up 4 hits and 1 run. Only walked 2 batters, struck out 8. He really established his fastball, threw it for strikes, and the 4th round pick out of Stanford is the Cardinals starter here today. Again, very thin in the bullpen on the St. Louis side. Jake Urban, who pitched at the University of Oklahoma, like Cade Cavalli, who pitched well against the Cardinals in this series. He's 2-9, but he's been better lately. 5.51 ERA overall. He's made 4 starts against the Cardinals and has an ERA over 6. So the 29-year-old right-hander Urban up against the 25-year-old lefty Quinn Matthews. I'll have the lineups for you when we come back.
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3: Welcome back to Cardinals Baseball. 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As the Cardinals take on the Nationals today, here are the lineups. Blake Butera is the manager of the Nationals, and here's his lineup today. James Wood will be the DH and hit first. If he walks one more time, he will be the first player in Major League history to hit 30 home runs, walk 100 times, steal 20 bases, but while playing less than 140 games, so he's a handful. Andres Chaparro is the first baseman batting second. Brady House will play third base and hit third. C.J. Abrams having a big season. He's the second baseman, and he has a six-game hitting streak. He's in the cleanup spot. Dylan Cruz will bat next. He's had a good series. So has Dalen Lyle, who'll be in left field, 293 since August 21st. Harry Ford does the catching. Jacob Young is in center field batting eighth. And Nassim Nunez, who can run like the wind, 46 stolen bases for him. He'll play shortstop and bat ninth. On the Cardinals side, Oliver Marmol, 40-year-old manager of the Redbirds, fifth year managing the club, will lead things off with J.J. Weatherholt. Had a hit late in the game last night in extra innings and looked like his old self. He'll play second base with Ivan Herrera, the DH, hitting third. Alec Burleson plays first base and hits next. He's 3-for-7 with a home run against Jake Urban. It'll be Jordan Walker in right field. Rough day for him yesterday. He'll bat cleanup. Leo Bernal, the Cardinal catcher, has been really good with runners in scoring position. Missed a couple of chances yesterday, but he's hitting 409 in that spot this season. Thomas Ejasi plays shortstop. Brian Torres will be back in left field. And Jose Fermin, who's hitting 343 close and late. That's what we've seen. It just feels like that he always gets those hits late in games. We'll see what happens today with him. Nathan Church will play center and bat ninth. There's your lineups. Final game on the home schedule at Busch Stadium. Nats Cardinals first pitch comes up next.
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3: Perfect timing again, as the Cardinals are just now taking the field. They have a young fan at each one of the positions. As the players take their position, they'll be chatting and giving them an autograph, and we're going to have baseball here very shortly. Quinn Matthews actually

0: Kneeling over with a young person right at the front of the mound, getting at eye level and giving his best to that young fan. What a nice moment that is, as Matthews will be the starting pitcher here today, and he will deliver the first pitch, and it's sponsored by Rawlings, the official baseball of Major League Baseball. We had a St. Louis tradition not that long ago. It is, it's a tradition to be hot, and it's certainly hot today, not as bad as it's been the last couple of days. It's cooled off a bit, but one of the other traditions here on the final game of the home schedule is for the fans to sing the national anthem a cappella, and that's exactly what happened, and they did a great job with that, and we expect close to 30,000 fans here today as the Cardinals close out their home schedule, and hopefully they do that with a win here today. It's game number 156, six games ahead, three in Pittsburgh, three in Milwaukee. And it's the Nationals today, one of the hottest teams in baseball, unfortunately. Seems like the Cardinals have caught a couple of teams at the wrong time. They caught some teams at the right time. They were able to beat the Dodgers when they weren't playing well, San Diego. But the Nats have won six of their last seven games, and they have one of the best offenses in the National League right now. They are averaging 5.13 runs per game. That's the best in the National League. They lead in extra base hits, stolen bases, and they have certainly got out on top quickly in the first two games of the series. A three-run first inning in game one on Friday night, and a two-run home run yesterday in the top of the first, and that stood up for a long time before the Cardinals came back late and finally lost in extras. James Wood is their designated hitter, 30 homers, 76 RBIs, and he will lead things off for the Nationals here today on a perfect day for baseball. We're going to want more of this later, and I guess we'll have to wait till next year here in St. Louis, but you only have to wait 3 seconds to hear the voice of the Cardinals for our first pitch, John Rooney.
1: It was actually four.
0: Okay.
1: Here we go. Thanks, Ricky.
0: You bet.
1: Looking forward to the start today by Quinn Matthews, his first pitch of the game. Check swing on an inside pitch. No swing, and it's ball one. We are underway. 88 degrees in St. Louis in Washington, D.C. They have 82 degrees. We have the wind blowing from right to left at about 4 to 5 miles an hour. The 1-0 pitch, that's outside. Two balls and no strikes. So 116 for our first pitch on the final home game of the regular season. The pitch to Wood. A swing and a miss. He was trying to air one out, and he's hit 30 home runs. 30 doubles and a triple in his 130 total hits. And he was out for about a month with an oblique injury. James Wood batting, lefty against lefty. The pitch by Matthews. Curveball, strike called. A good bender right there, Ricky.
0: He was also out the last three innings of the game yesterday. I mentioned at the time that he didn't run the ball out, and I thought, well, maybe it's because he's still bothered by that injury. But his manager pulled him. It wasn't for defense. He said, you don't run it out, you don't get to play. And he did it, I think, in a very good way.
1: Here's a pitch right down the middle. A swing and a miss is the ruling by the home plate umpire on the attempted check swing. And Wood is out on strikes. That's the way our game begins here at Busch Stadium on Sunday, September 20th, 2026.
0: What Matthews did so well in his last outing, really his last couple of outings, was establish the fastball. I know he loves his breaking pitches. He loves his changeup especially, but you still have to throw that fastball. And he can rush it up there at 93, 94. That's fast enough.
1: Here's a pitch outside to right-handed batting, Andres Chaparro. Chaparro is 27 years old from Venezuela, 1 out of 3 in the series with a walk. He's playing in his 79th game with the Nationals. The 1-0 pitch. Curveball in there, a strike. He has nice break to the curveball, and he has worked both sides of the plate with it so far. Wood, the left-handed batter, and now the right-handed hitting Chaparro.
0: Curveball's like a changeup, too. He throws it so slowly, but it has good break to it.
1: Here's a swing and a miss on a changeup. One ball, two strikes for Chaparro. Weatherholt plays up the middle at second base, a very deep shortstop for Thomas Ajayi. Fermin off the line, deep at third. Burleson off the line, playing back at first base. The pitch, outside, back-to-back changeups. That was too far off the plate for Chaparro to bite. One out, a strikeout of James Wood. And Quinn Matthews with the sign from his catcher, Leo Bernal, by way of pitchcom. The pitch, a swing and a ground ball to the shortstop. Sagesi from the edge of the outfield grass throws out Chaparro. Now we know that J.C. doesn't have the throwing arm of Mason Wynn, but he's done a really nice job.

0: But playing short in Wynn's absence when Mason was on the IL.
1: He's not, again, the same kind of arm, maybe doesn't have the same range, but he does not make mistakes, hasn't made an error, and has done a nice job filling in. And we did notice yesterday that Mason Wynn seemed like that thumb was bothering him a little bit.
0: There's a swing and a miss by Brady House. Mason is on the bench today.
1: I know Ollie would love to have Mason in the lineup today for the final game here at Busch Stadium, but I think he's just being smart with that.
0: The one strike pitch, House takes outside, and that pops out of Bernal's mitt, rolling over toward the Cardinals on deck circle. One ball, one strike. Bright sunshine, few wispy clouds in the distance. We're in downtown St. Louis, Missouri on this final home Sunday. Brady House with a 1-1 pitch coming his way from Quinn Matthews, and that is wrapped into left center field, a base hit. Played on one hop by Brian Torres, the Cardinal left fielder today. And House is 2 out of 5 in the series. He has that single to go along with a double. C.J. Abrams, shortstop, playing second base. He's been at second a couple of games in this series. Two-time All-Star. Batting 261, 145 hits and 89 runs scored. House takes a lead at first base. Matthews gives him a look, and the pitch for Abrams up and in. A fastball backing Abrams away from the plate. Abrams is just staring at Quinn Matthews.
1: It'd be nice to grab the lead for the first time in this series. The Cardinals have gotten off to a bad start in both games, but Matthews can get him out here, maybe get something going in the bottom of the first.
0: The pitch to Abrams, inside again, two balls and no strikes. Abrams turned pro out of high school in Georgia, as did Brady House. House is the runner at first base. Abrams, at 25 years old, came from the San Diego Padres in the Soto deal. The pitch, curveball, bends in there for a strike, and a lot of give for the hitter's front side on the curveball so far in the first inning from Quinn Matthews. After a 2-0 count, the curveball makes it 2-1 from the stretch, a look to first. A long look. Now the pitch, and that swung on and hit high and deep, but foul down the right field line with home run distance.
1: You know what that's called, John?
0: That's a long strike.
1: That's all it is.
0: And that's about all he could have done with that
1: pitch, right,
0: with the location.
1: Yeah, several pitchers over the years have actually done that on purpose. I found that kind of scary to think about trying that, but they'd throw that off-speed pitch in.
0: Here's a snap to first, and diving back safely, Brady House.
1: And just let a guy yank it. It's like, well, you can't keep it fair. And all you can smoke it, but it's going to be nothing but a strike, but it just doesn't feel right.
0: Batter's timeout taken by C.J. Abrams. He's up after a two-out single by Brady House. Weatherholt, Herrera, and Burleson will try to get the line moving in the bottom of the first inning against Jake Irvin. Down 2-2, the pitch. Abrams swings and hits a high fly ball down the right field line. Foul territory, Weatherholt in foul ground. Makes the catch over by the tarp. Nicely done. He took his eyes off the ball for just a moment, and while running slightly downhill toward the tarp, he caught the flight of the ball and caught the ball for out number 3. The Nats fail to score, and the Cardinals are coming to bat at Busch Stadium.
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4: Strike one from Jake Urban into left-handed batting J.J. Weatherholt, who hit a home run opening day, his first game as a Cardinal, checks his swing and takes a strike on the inside corner. Nothing and two. Weatherholt drove in a run in extra innings last night, giving him 49. Two out of five in the series with that RBI, and he has struck out twice.
5: Our second base umpire today is Dan Merzel. He's chatting right now with their shortstop.
4: The pitch is inside, one ball, two strikes. And I have an idea what they're talking about.
5: As do I. Their shortstop is Nahim Nunez. And yesterday, he was actually behind second base on a couple of pitches, apparently.
4: Here's a breaking pitch that's taken low, two and two on JJ.
5: And it was not called. It could be called a ball. The umpire has the discretion. If he is 100% sure that you're behind the second base bag, it's a ball.
4: The next pitch, Weatherholt sends it foul. That goes toward the Arenado seats down the left field line, keeping the count at 2-2.
5: And the second part of that rule is if it's hit to him and a play is made, doesn't really matter. The batter is automatically safe. It's an error on the guy fielding it if he's the first one to field it, and everybody advances a base.
4: Here's a ground ball, and that goes to Chaparro, the first baseman. He kicks the bag. Weatherholt is out, and Irvin retires his first batter. One out for Ivan Herrera. The game brought to you by Budweiser, official beer sponsor of Major League Baseball. Crack open the game with Budweiser. Enjoy unrivaled flavor and refreshment. Herrera's 4-for-9 in this series, a double in RBI, and he has struck out twice. Right-hander facing right-hander, balanced infield behind Irvin, and the pitch outside. Mark Ripperger is a home plate umpire today, the crew chief. Dan Bellino had the plate last night. He's down the left field line now. The windup, Irvin's pitch. Over at the knees, a strike called, 1-1. Irvin is 6'6", 234 pounds, 29 years old, born in Bloomington, Minnesota. Out of the University of Oklahoma. Curveball, and that misses a little bit high. 2-1. Irvin has given up 17 home runs in 96 and two-thirds. He's allowed 90 hits. Fastball off the outside corner. A three-ball, one-strike count with Burleson on deck. Batter's timeout taken by Herrera, DHing today with Leo Bernal doing the catching. The 3-1 pitch for Ivan Herrera. He swings and he smokes that one to left field. That's hit way back and it's a gunner. Home run Herrera on a 3-1 count. And on this final home Sunday of 2026, the Cardinals are on the board with a long ball.
5: Oh, I've missed that sound. The fireworks after a Cardinal home run here at Busch Stadium. And maybe the most surprised guy in the ballpark that that was a home run was Herrera. Cardinal hitters lately have been hitting balls that they think are home runs and they're not. He was ready to go into second base. He had his head down. He was running. He was doing what he could do, hoping to get to second and maybe beyond. And when they told him it was a home run, he was surprised.
4: That ball just cleared the wall, and that's all it has to do. Here's a foul ball off the right leg of Alec Burleson. He's limping around slightly outside the batter's box. One strike on the Cardinal first baseman. Herrera gives the Cardinals a 1-0 lead, an early lead. The Cardinals had to fight all the way through the ninth inning to send the game to extra innings last night. One strike on Burleson, deep in the batter's box. The left-handed batter swings, rips it down the right field line. That ball hits down just foul. And Burleson was a little gimpy getting out.

0: flag. Burleson wearing uniform number 41. Played in the outfield last year and first base. Silver Slugger is a utility player. He's had a great year at first. He swings and strikes out. The first strikeout for Irvin. Before Walker bats, let's pause for an ID here on the Cardinals Radio Network, powered by Graybar.
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0: Along with Ricky Horton, Mike Claiborne, our producer-engineer Jim Jackson, I'm John Rooney at Busch Stadium. And ball one to Jordan Walker.
2: He's the guy I care most about having a good final day here at Busch Stadium today.
0: Walker 0 for his last 8, 2 out of his last 22. He swings, sending a foul ball out of play. One ball, one strike. Walker's last home run, September 1st. That was at Dodger Stadium. Jordan has hit 28 of those, driving in 100 runs. He takes just off the outside corner, and that's being challenged by Harry Ford, the Washington catcher. The call was a ball.
2: And the answer is
0: a strike.
3: This is a strike. Washington has two already.
0: Just barely. One and two on Jordan Walker, taking his batter's timeout, just as Irvin, that is, was going to his stretch, or into his motion. Irvin, with the glove about belt high, waits for the pitch timer to wind down, the sidestep, the kick, the pitch, and that is a strike on the outside corner. Walker knew it. He took the fastball for strike three. A home run by Von Herrera. We played one. The Cardinals lead the Nats 1-0.
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0: Great to have you with us on this final home game of the regular season. They're listening in Fulton, Missouri over KTGR, our featured station on the Cardinals Network. A swing and a high fly ball right center field. Moving back, waiting for it. Right in front of the track, Walker has it, retiring Dylan Cruz. One pitch and one out for Quinn Matthews, and that's always handy.
2: Yeah, and that ball carried pretty well, too. I didn't think that was that well hit, although Cruz has had a home run in that direction here in this particular series. I do want to say a congratulations, and we've mentioned it a couple of times. Todd Thomas has been the in-game entertainment for the Cardinals for 30 years, doing work over in Ballpark Village here in the ballpark.
0: Here's a pitch taken just off the outside corner, 1-0 on Lyle.
2: And also between

0: between innings. He was known, obviously, people know him as that one guy. He's had that shirt, but you recognize him. You know him. He's been doing such a great job, so tireless in what he does, and he has been fantastic.
1: There's a line drive left field. That's a base hit. Moving over to his left, Brian Torres gets to it and makes a good throw into second, holding Dylan Lyle or Dalen Lyle to a long single.
0: So entertaining the troops for 30 years, he deserves a lot of credit for that. So we wish Todd Thomas the best in whatever's next.
1: He's also done a really nice job with Arch Madness with the Missouri Valley Conference, too, and many other events and DJing, appearing around St. Louis, but wrapping up his Cardinal career with this game today. Harry Ford is the catcher, playing in his 36th game, 0 for 5, a walk and a run scored in the series. Double play candidate here is Quinn Matthews pitches, and that's a curveball that missed just a little high. Matthews wearing uniform number 60, born in Mission Viejo, California, went to Stanford. A 2-3 record with a 3.62 ERA coming in. Major League start number 8 for him. Matthews' pitch misses the inside corner. Two balls and no strikes. While at AAA, Quinn went 5-4, a 3.27 ERA, and 21 starts, but he was starting to mount up the strikeouts, and that caught the attention of the Cardinals at the big league level. Made his Major League debut in Toronto. Snap throw to first and back in safely, Dalen Lyle, who has 15 steals.
0: Matthew's the kind of pitcher that could benefit from just a little bit extra on the zone. Those pitches that, well, not so obvious to challenge or not. That first pitch was a strike just at the bottom of the zone.
1: The next offering is swung on, and that's fouled over the screen. Two balls and a strike. Focal point in the Cardinals have been teaming up for the Broken Bat Tree Planting Program again this year. Every time a Cardinals pitcher breaks an opposing player's bat, Focal Point plants a tree at a local park or local school. How about a broken bat double play ball? The pitch. There's a line drive, and that goes over the shortstop, Sejacy, into left center field. Going for third base and making it is Dalen Lyle. The throw comes into second, and rightfully so.
0: Boy, can these guys run the bases. I mean, that was right in front of him. It was hit hard to left field, not right field, so a shorter throw, but Lyle didn't hesitate at all. Got a great jump, took off, and never stopped.
1: And he was counting on Torres keeping the double play intact, and that's what Torres did with the throw into second base, keeping Ford at first.
0: Smart all the way around.
1: Here's Jacob Young. 1-0 Cardinals, but the Nationals threaten with one out, top of the second, the pitch. A high fly ball, that's into center field. Under it, Nathan Church tagging at third. Lyle, here comes the throw in. Cut off by Burleson. Throw, a fake throw to second because of a good jump by Harry Ford. A sacrifice fly for Young. We're tied at one. A lot going on that play because the Nationals do a good job of running the bases.
0: Yeah, and so actually not the wrong thing what Church did. He hit the cutoff man knowing that there was a guy on first base who was also tagging. But even though he hit the cutoff man, because of the speed of Ford and the way the Nats take those extra bases, he took off anyway, and by the time it got into Burley's hand, not a bad throw from Church, but just couldn't get it off in time.
1: Here's a swing and a pop-up foul on the first base side. Under it, over by the track, and making the catch is Alec Burleson. Nassim Nunez fouls out, leaving a runner at second base. But the Nationals got two on, scored one of them. We go to the bottom of the second. Cardinals 1, Nationals 1.
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2: 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Leo Bernal will lead off for the Cardinals in a 1-1 game in the bottom of the second inning. Jake Irvin with the pitch, jammed him, and a foul ball goes over the Washington dugout. That's on the third base side. The Cardinals got a home run from Yvonne Herrera with one out in the first inning. Couple of singles set up a sacrifice fly for the Nats in the second, and we're tied at one. The pitch in there, a strike with the fastball at 93 miles an hour from Irvin. Irvin has a career record of 24-43 with a 5.03 ERA. Today marks his 111th Major League game, start number 110. Bernal lets the pitch go outside. One ball, two strikes. Booker Wade, brother of Dante. Booker and his family in the ballpark today, taking in the final home game of the regular season. There's an off-speed pitch, missing outside for a ball 2-2 on Bernal. Bernal's 4-10 in the series, playing in his 18th Major League game. The switch batter, batting left-handed, sends it foul, out of play down the left field line. Still a lot to learn at the big league level for Bernal, but he just doesn't look like he's been here 18 games.
3: Well, he's learning fast. That's why. And I just love his attitude. He's very tranquilo to me. I mean, but he's intense on the inside, but on the outside, he's just unflappable.
2: A swing and a miss, and that's a strikeout on a fastball. The third strikeout, and three in a row, by the way, for Jake Irvin. He got Burleson, then Walker to end the first, and Bernal to lead off the second inning. What I find interesting about Bernal is what he does with that first at bat and making the adjustments you have to make throughout a game. But coming up the second time around, he files some things away and makes progress. Here's Thomas Sejace. Thomas takes a pitch high.
3: I love what he does on the defensive side, too, because he's got... Yeah, I mean, there's more to learn on that side because you've got to learn all the pitchers. You've got to learn what they're doing, what all the hitters are doing. I mean, that's a master's course.
2: Here's a strike on the outside corner.
3: And he has been helped by the fact that not only was his father a catcher and taught him everything that he knows about catching, but his mother was a catcher. Played for a long time, softball leagues in Panama, and she taught him everything that she knows. So he's got the two coaches even before he became a pro.
2: Here's a foul off the screen above the Cardinal dugout, and it's 1-2 on Sejace, who's 0-7 in the series. And Thomas takes his batter's timeout. 1-2 the count. Nobody on base. One out. 1-1. Bottom of the second inning at Busch Stadium. The pitch. Sejace takes outside. Five hits in his last 26 at-bats with one run batted in, four runs scored, and one walk. The right-handed batter takes outside again, doubling up on the fastball. Irvin falls behind 3-2. Irvin with the abbreviated windup, the pitch. Breaking ball, strike three called. The curve caught. Sejace looking four strikeouts in a row. Irvin will go after Brian Torres. It's Torres trying to break out of an 0-10. Torres, over the last seven games, is 3-21 with one RBI, one run scored, four walks, and he has struck out four times. Usually puts the ball in play.
3: He'd like to get a few more to

0: drop going into this final week of the season. Curveball in for a strike.
1: Irvin not looking right now like a guy who has a 5.5 ERA.
0: The next offering, that's on the outside half, a called strike. 0-2 on Brian Torres. Five outs recorded by Irvin, four in a row on strikeouts. The 0-2 pitch for Torres. He swings and strikes out. That's five strikeouts in a row. Ricky will tell you about the third inning. We're tied at one.
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3: 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Mason Wynn hits it hard. Deep left field. That ball's out of here.
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1: The Nationals are swinging the bat here this afternoon. First pitch swung on by James Wood, right to the Cardinals second baseman, J.J. Weatherholt. He throws him out, and that is out number one, and we're underway here in the top of the third inning in a 1-1 game. One run on three hits for the Nationals, and one run on one Cardinal hit. That was the Herrera homer, and that curveball misses a little bit low. Ball one to Andres Chaparro, playing first base today. Big man at the plate, and he takes a breaking pitch. That was a little bit high that time, so he's missed 2-0 now. With Brady House to bat next. Cardinals outfield is pretty shallow in right field. That's Walker. Pretty shallow in center, too, is Church. As the next delivery is low, 3-0, and that was a changeup. So curveball, curveball, changeup. He got him to ground out on a changeup in the first inning. I still think his best pitch is changeup, but needs to get outs with the fastball, too, and he throws one there and misses outside. So a four-pitch walk. That's the first walk for Matthews, and one-on-one out here for the Nationals in the third inning. Edward Jones Financial Advisors are there for the moments that matter. Let them help you find your rich and build a game plan to get you there. 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Double play in order, and the first pitch is a little bit inside this time. He's not missing by much, but he is missing. 93 on the heater there. Chaparro, not one of the guys that likes to run. He hasn't had a stolen base attempt yet. Not going. The pitch is a changeup, and that's low. 2-0. Just cannot find the plate right now. Six straight pitches out of the zone after getting one out with one pitch.
0: Well, there it is. It's right down there.
1: I see it. Well, he sees it, too. He's just not quite throwing his pitches over it right now. Well, over it, but maybe not the right height. See, there's a lot to do there. 2-0 pitch is inside. That almost hit him. 3-0. Seven straight pitches out of the zone.

0: want to stop counting those. And so does he. At some point, that gets in your head, too.
1: I think it's beginning to here.
0: You start to squeeze the baseball. You start to aim it instead of just letting it go. What will he do here? 3-0. Here it comes. And that's low. A four-seamer misses the bottom part of the zone. And another four-pitch walk. So he did it to Chaparro and Brady House. And now he's got to deal with C.J. Abrams. Only one of those four pitches was close in that at-bat. Abrams popped out to second his first time, but he's a dangerous hitter. 97 RBIs for him. It's a 1-1 game. And a couple of gifts here for Matthews. His first pitch is swung on and missed. How about him swinging at that first pitch? Got a slider, too, to boot. And it was a strike. And, of course, there is a theory of hitting that after a couple of walks with a big league pitcher, he's going to try to throw one right down central, so be ready to swing. The one strike pitch is another slider, and that's a little bit lower this time. 1-1 the count to Abrams. 32 stolen bases, 30 homers for Abrams. A 30-30 guy. It's from the left side, and he swings through a fastball that was on the outside corner, 1-2.
1: Well, I mentioned Matthews was piling up strikeouts at the minor league level, and he could use one here at the big league level with 2 on and 1 out.
0: Abrams hitting over 350 against the Cardinals in his career. And maybe the double play here. The 1-2 pitch is taken low. Couldn't get him to chase that slider. The other thing about the quick outs for Matthews, which I'd like to see him get back to, we mentioned this in the open. Cardinals do not have a lot of innings in their bullpen today. They do have an off day tomorrow. That's good. But not many innings today. The 2-2 pitch. Curveball is wrapped on the ground to first. Burley to second for one and no throw on to first base. Matthews a little late getting over there, but I don't think they should have thrown that anyway with Abrams the runner. So they do get the middle runner. House is forced at second base. 3-6. And now Abrams at first and Chaparro at third. And how long before Abrams takes off? I'm going to say immediately, if not sooner. Matthews set, and there he goes. The pitch is low and dropped by Bernal, so it'll be a stolen base. That's what my grandmother used to say when she'd ask me to do something, and I'd say, well, when do you want me to do it? She'd say, immediately, if not sooner. That's when I knew she meant business. And that's when he just stole that base. 33 stolen bases for Abrams. Two runners in scoring position for Dylan Cruz, who flied out to Walker his first time. Walker's playing pretty shallow for Cruz, who's been showing power the other way. Next pitch to him is hit in the air to Walker, who has to come in. See, that's why he's playing in. Cardinals knew it. Walker knew it, and he's got it. Cruz flies out to right for the second time. And the Nats do not score. A couple of gift walks, but no runs. Bottom of the third inning coming up. Nats 1, Cardinals 1.
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3: It is the bottom of the third inning. Urban back to work. He threw 35 pitches the first two innings. And he's got a one-strike count on Jose Fermin and a string of strikeouts going. And he misses inside with that cutter. 43 pitches for Matthews through the first three innings. That's not bad, especially considering he walked two batters in the third. Urban, the pitch right down central, 1-2 to Fermin, hitting 247, playing third base today. I asked the question yesterday, never answered it. What Fermin's best position has been? There's a line drive down the right field line. That's fair, and it's going towards the corner. Running it down is Cruz. He gets it in quickly. A stand-up double for Jose Fermin, and the Cardinals may be in business here in the bottom of the third inning. I've actually liked him in center field. I think he's been pretty good in center.
4: I think he's done a nice job anywhere he's played out there, yeah. And that's his 17th double. He has been in 113 games.
3: It's been a little bit like, I keep mentioning this name, but Sota Gucci, who we saw in spring training, and I believe he was here for the reunion as well. I didn't see him there. I did see him in spring training, chatted with him a bit. He played a season where he didn't start anywhere, but he started everywhere. There's a swing and a foul off the catcher's mask, so they're going to give him a little bit of time. That's Ford. The home plate umpire walking the next baseball out to the pitcher, making sure Ford has a chance to recover there. Church will try to move in some way, in some fashion, move Fermin from second to third base. But Taguchi played everywhere. He played the center field, left field, played some infield that year.
4: Yeah, Ford took that foul ball on the grill.
3: Yes, he did. Ford grill. That was an Etzel, John. A one-strike pitch to Church is a called strike. But you had a better idea, didn't you?
4: I thought about it.
3: Fermin, the runner at second, just the second Cardinal hit. The homer by Herrera, the other hit. We have a tie game, bottom of the third. Urban delivers, swing and a foul. He jammed Church on that. Instead of saying we got in his kitchen, shouldn't we say we got in his first pew?
4: Maybe.
3: We could say that. It is Sunday, you know. Nathan Church bats from the left side. They're going to try to jam him again, I think. The 0-2 pitch, here it comes. And he loops that towards the right side of the diamond. It's going to be caught by the second baseman, Abrams. He just barely put that one in play. Out number one. Let's pause right here for station ID on the Cardinals Radio Network, powered by Graybar.
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3: J.J. Weatherholt, the Cardinal leadoff batter today, grounded out the first his first time, and he fouls off his first delivery. Strike one on the Cardinals' second baseman. The numbers for Weatherholt on the defensive side have been through the roof. He has been so good. Defensive run saved. Out of area plays, fielding percentage, you name it, he is one of the top fielders in the game and certainly the top fielding second baseman. Here's a ball in the dirt, gets away from the catcher, and alertly advancing to third is Fermin on that. We'll call it a wild pitch. I think that's what it was. Regardless, he's at third base with one out, so the Cardinals get him there anyway. But Weatherholt, in my mind, should get a gold glove. We'll see. And it is called a wild pitch. It was in the dirt. was not in the desired location anyway. It was supposed to be away.

0: Ford had to reach across the plate. So RBI opportunity for JJ, and that's inside. I'm sure he's extremely happy today, and so is Victor Scott II, because their West Virginia team beat another team yesterday in college football.
1: Yeah, I hope they were playing another team.
0: They were. West Virginia beat Virginia, for those who were not paying attention to that particular game. 2-1 pitch is hit into right center, base hit. Tagging up for some reason is Fermin. He is just now scoring, as he thought that ball was hitting the air. He never saw the baseball. He went back to tag up just to add to the degree of difficulty. But an RBI hit for Weatherholt, and the Cardinals lead 2-1. That's his 50th RBI of the year.
1: Well, just a little detour there for Jose Fermin.
0: He got his steps in there, didn't he?
1: He did.
0: And that brings in Herrera. If you're a Cardinals fan, you know there's nothing like baseball in St. Louis. That is a fact. And that nothing beats 60-cent sippers at On the Run the day after the Cardinals score 6, and they are 33% of the way there. We want you to have those sippers tomorrow. Long hold by Urban as he faces Herrera, throws to first base. And time was actually called at the plate by Herrera before the pickoff attempt. That means no disengagement.
1: That's 2:02 Central Time, by the way.
0: And they're wiping off the disengagement. Nothing more dramatic than that in the game of baseball. Can you feel that, John?
1: I need the eraser for my scorecard.
0: Well, you had to bring the energy down, too, because that's...
1: As if I write those down.
0: Key moment, right. Herrera is ready again. And the first pitch to him is a called strike. Sinker catching the outer half. Herrera hit his 17th home run of the year, drove in his career best 67th RBI. He's one hit-by-pitch away from tying the Cardinals' record, by the way. Another move to first base, and back safely is Weatherholt. I guess the Nats think the Cardinals run as much as they do. The Cardinals' record for hit-by-pitches is held by Steve Evans. You remember him? 1910. The 0-1 pitch to Herrera is a breaking ball for a strike. So Steve Evans in 1910 got hit 31 times. So my question would be, does Herrera really want to get hit again to get that record, or does he care? I would say he doesn't. Swing and a miss. And he strikes out on that. He cares about that for sure. That's 6 strikeouts for Urban. You get hit by a pitch 31 times in 1910. I guess the wool uniforms would help a little bit, but there are no helmets. Probably got hit in the head a few times. No protection on your shin.
1: I wouldn't know.
0: I've heard. I've read some books.
1: You believe everything you read?
0: No, I do not. Thank you for reminding me. There's a ball in the dirt and an advancement.
1: Another wild pitch.
0: Another wild pitch indeed. And I think that was another changeup, and it was actually a sinker that time. That one could have been stopped by Ford, but I think it'll still be a wild pitch. We'll see.
1: It is.
0: Okay. Alec Burleson a chance for an RBI. He has 111 of them. The pitch to him is outside. 2-0. At one point, Jake Urban struck out 5 Cardinals in a row. 2 in the first inning. The side in the second inning. But the Cardinals now have a 2-1 lead. The pitch to Burley is popped up towards left field. That's going to carry to the left fielder. Lyles battling the sun a little bit, but he makes the catch. And the inning comes to a close. But the Cardinals pick up a run on the base hit by Weatherholt. We go to the top of the fourth inning. St. Louis 2 and the Nats 1.
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7: Slider misses down and away, ball one. Daylen Lyle is the batter. Quinn Matthews is the pitcher. And we are in the fourth inning of a 2-1 Cardinal lead. That slider is fouled off. That one hung a bit by Matthews. May have gotten away with one there. As the pitch count, not bad for Matthews. 43 coming into this inning. And right now he's got the best of Jake Irvin, but not by much. Two runs on three hits for the Cardinals, one run on three hits for the Nats, whose offense you have to really respect. Swing and a miss at a fastball, that four-seamer at the top of the zone. Lyle did not like the changeup yesterday from the right-hander. It was Gordon Graceffo who threw him three in a row, and he just didn't like it. I wonder how he would do against the left-handed changeup. We might find out. In about 3 seconds, the 1-2 pitch is a changeup, and he took it down and in. Not the result I was hoping for. And he looked like he stayed on that one a little bit better than he did Graceffo's. Interesting. Lefty versus lefty. Two balls, two strikes with Ford on deck. That pitch is hit hard to right field. Walker comes in, now has to go back and makes the catch. Fortunately, a sinking line drive, and he recovered very quickly, Walker did. For out number one, from the first pitch of the season to the last pitch in October, Bet365 is now the official mobile sports betting partner of your St. Louis Cardinals. Harry Ford is doing the catching today. He's had to deal with a couple of wild pitches already in this game. He had a base hit in the second inning, a line drive to left field. But he's only hitting 185, and that pitch is fouled off his front foot, and that's going to hurt. So he already took a foul ball off the face mask, had to deal with a couple of wild pitches that he had to throw his body in front of, and now he just fouled one off of his left ankle, maybe, or top of his foot. He's limping around. We'll find out when we see the replay. He does have a protective guard on the front part of his shin. And here comes the pitch, the replay, the slider down and in, the dreadful slider down and in, and it hit him just on the side of that guard. So the guard covered the front part, but it hit him on the side of the leg. So he may have to extend that guard a little bit moving forward. And he's getting attended to right now by their athletic trainer. And he's on one knee right now, not too happy, and I don't blame him. That's Harry Ford, the batter, fouled that one off his foot, but he's going to play on. And a nice round of applause. That's part of being a good fan. Somebody has an issue on the field, they're okay to play. Your team, other team, doesn't matter. You give them a nice round of applause. I love seeing that. And I would say most ballparks do that. Maybe all of them do. Some do it a little bit louder than others. So Ford is ready. He's been given all the time he wants. Now he's ready in the back of the box for Matthews, and a one-strike pitch coming up. And that's a jam shot, and he fouled it back. So Matthews goes right back into the kitchen. A line out to left.

0: excuse me, a line out to right. Handled by Walker. That's how the inning started. As we play here in the top of the fourth inning, a lot of baseball ahead here today. The wind's blowing out right now, I would say pretty strongly, compared to how it's been during this homestand. It's like it's blowing out towards left center field. The 0-2 pitch is outside. 1-2 the count on Ford. One-two delivery is in the dirt. Now, there's an old adage that people still go by, which I don't agree with, and Matthews clearly doesn't either. If a guy has a bad batting average, and if you have him 0-2, you never throw him a changeup. Those two things. But the point is, if he has a bad batting average, as Ford does at the moment, it could be because of the changeup. Ground ball up the middle, just over the second base bag. Weatherholt has it and throws out Ford. And that's probably true when you're 15 years old and you're playing in high school, that there's a hitter at the bottom of the order and you don't want to slow down a pitch and throw a pitch that maybe he can catch up to. That is true. But at the big league level, there are an awful lot of guys that can't hit a changeup. And it's a very different story. And Matthews does have a good one. A line out, a ground out. Now it's Jacob Young. And it's strike one on the outside corner. Young had a sacrifice fly and an RBI. He drove in the one run the Nats have. That was in the second. And that was his 49th RBI of the year. Next pitch, grounded up the middle, and that's past Sejasi, who was playing in the pole. And Young threatens to go to second base. They're all running on this Nats team, and he's going to run here in a second. You watch. A base hit with two outs, and Nassim Nunez will bat for the second time. He popped out to Burley in foul territory his first time. And they are going to test Leo Bernal. Nunez, a switch hitter. He likes to run, too. Long hold, and there he goes. First pitch, the throw is high. The throw down to second is in time. They got him. Really good tag at the bag as well by J.J. Weatherholt. That was not an easy play. He slapped the tag down. And the Nats say play on, and that throw was from the knees of Bernal. A quick release, and the final out of the inning. Well done, Bernal. When we come back, Jordan Walker will lead things off. The Cardinals lead 2-1 in the fourth.
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0: Jordan Walker swings through the first pitch, bottom of the fourth inning, 2-1 Cardinals. Irvin, the next

0: delivery, and that's hit up the middle, and a diving play at second. 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I don't blame him. 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I hope he feels better now.
1: I don't think he does.
0: I don't think so either. He knew about that nomination several days ago.
1: He's had at least five hits taken away by good plays in this homestand.
0: He sure has. Leo Bernal at the plate struck out his first time, and he takes a pitch down the middle that sends the count to 0-2 quickly. Thomas Ajayi to bat next. We're in the bottom of the fourth inning. The Cardinals lead by a run. Another close game. Cardinals have had so many of those. My goodness. Curveball outside. What happened to, like, winning every once in a while 14-1? Anything wrong with that? Still could happen. It's 2-1 right now. Here's a little ground ball up the middle. Nice play on the forehand and a good throw, but actually botched at first base. The throw was a one-hopper, but not handled at first by Chaparro, and we'll see if that's an error on Nunez or not. He got rid of it quickly, but his throw, although it was there in a hurry, it was a little bit low, and Chaparro kind of played that into an error in my mind, and I think it's going to be on Nunez. But Bernal, the runner at first base, he hit it well, and he just couldn't dig that out of the dirt. He probably could have stretched further and just caught it. That's how I saw it anyway.
1: Base hit is what they rule on that one.
0: Even better. I must have known that because I wrote down base hit in pen. Isn't that fortuitous?
1: Well, that's good penmanship.
0: Yes. Better to be lucky than good, I've been told.
1: Lucky and happy to be here.
0: Yep. Ball one on Sajacy. Bernal, the runner at first base, hitting room on the right side. So J.C. shows bunt, then pulls the bat back. And that is enough to bring Ford out to the mound for some reason. Something he didn't like about that. Maybe he was crossed up. Could be. Although, if you're crossed up now, think about how that used to be such a thing. Because you change signals all the time. Now you don't change signals. You press a button, and it says fastball in your ear, and fastball in the pitcher's ear, so you know it's a fastball.
1: Well, it looks like Irvin is calling his pitches. He keeps reaching for the belt.
0: Yeah, but they both have receivers, and, you know, they can also send and receive both.
1: But I wonder if there's a button that says, what?
0: What did you do? The 2-0 pitch is fouled off.
1: Are you out of your mind?
0: So I still have not actually been able to put one of those up to my ear. I want to do that because there has to be about 10 buttons on there. There are pitchers that have several different pitches, and I would certainly want a pitch, if it was fastball, to be either fastball in or fastball away. Very different pitches in my mind. The 2-1 pitch to Sajacy is swung on and missed.
1: I wonder if during the offseason the catchers are required to take accordion lessons.
0: They might. Because it's kind of like that, isn't it? Got to be dexterous with those fingers. We're asking a lot of our catchers, aren't we? How about the throw by Bernal, by the way, in the top of this inning? From his knees. Two balls, two strikes. We saw Yadi do that so many years, make that throw just like that, swinging a foul off to the right. Seen Tony Pena do that in years prior.
1: Sandy Alomar.
0: Benito Santiago was really good at it. Yes, he was.
1: That's where I think Sandy learned it, when they were with San Diego.
0: Bernal, the runner at first, to J.C. at the plate, and that's way, way wide. I mean, way out of the strike zone. A sweeper. That almost went back to the screen. Ford's getting a workout here.
1: I think Harry called him Benito San Diego once.
0: Yeah, right. Playing for Santiago?
1: Yes.

0: Santiago, by the way, is a team in the Dominican and a city, of course. 3-2 pitch is coming up, but first a move to first base, and Bernal is going nowhere. Which is not really how I would describe his career. He's going everywhere, but he's not stealing here. Payoff pitch coming up to Sejacy. Fakes like he's going, and a called third strike on the outside corner. Sejacy, looking for something else, is caught looking for the second time. He took a breaking ball first at bat, took a fastball that time, and that's seven strikeouts for Jake Irvin. So two outs, runner at first base for Brian Torres. Torres struck out his first time.
1: E6 on the throwing error that put Bernal on. Take away the single, make it an E6.
0: And we're going to have a challenge on the first pitch to Torres. Well, I didn't erase it because I did it in pen. So much for being fortunate. So I just crossed it out and put E6. That wasn't hard. That pitch is a ball.
1: One challenge left for the Nationals.
0: For those of you scoring challenges at home, I bet there are people that do that. Somebody in the world does that. There's a strike. Somebody listening to the Cardinals Radio Network powered by Graybar is keeping score right now, and they're keeping track of
1: Mound visits, challenges, disengagements.
0: The attendance, they want to know that.
1: Don't we all?
0: Yeah. The 1-1 pitch is swung on and popped up into shallow right field. In comes Cruz, and he settles under it, and he makes the catch with one hand. Torres flies out. Cardinals strand a runner. The error by the shortstop Nunez is 16th. We go to the fifth. John will have the play-by-play. It's the Cardinals 2, the Nationals 1.
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7: It's the Nationals' turn in their half of the fifth inning, and their leadoff batter is their ninth place hitter, Nassim Nunez, a switch hitter batting from the right side. Shows bunt, takes it away, and takes ball one outside. The Cardinals enjoy a 2-1 lead with Quinn Matthews facing 9-1-2 in the order here in the fifth. Matthews' next offering, showing bunt, taking a strike this time. Nunez and Matthews are on even terms. Nunez fouled out. Really good play by the first baseman, Alec Burleson, for the last out of the second inning. Here's Matthews. The abbreviated windup, the pitch. Ground ball up the middle of the infield to his left. Sejacy gets to it. His

0: to first just in time to get the speedy Nassim Nunez. So J.C. knew he had to unload fast. And an accurate throw with a good stretch by Burleson at first. That brings up the DH, James Wood. Wood is 0-for-2 with a strikeout and a groundout. Andres Chaparro comes out to the on-deck circle with the left-handed batting Wood facing Quinn Matthews. The first pitch, a curveball and a strike on the outside corner. Wood, 24 years old. Lefty against lefty in this matchup. The third baseline completely unguarded. A check swing, a curveball goes low. Wood stands 6'6", 234, 235 pounds, 24 years old. From IMG Academy in Bradenton, Florida, he turned pro. Born in Rockville, Maryland. He takes a pitch, low for a ball, two balls and a strike. His major league debut on July the 1st, 2024. He had 31 home runs last year, and he has 30 home runs this season. The pitch by Quinn Matthews. A strike on the outside corner. It's 2-2. Wood's last home run was July the 26th. And he missed almost all of August with an oblique injury. The pitch, a swing and a miss. Matthews strikes him out for the second time. Two outs in the fifth inning. Matthews has walked two. Now he has struck out two, and the two strikeouts involve James Wood. Here is Andres Chaparro. Chaparro is playing in his 79th game with the Nats. 1-for-4 with two walks in the series. A four-pitch walk the last time up. He swings, fouling the first pitch out of play off to the right. Well, you've seen the Stiefel patch on every Cardinals jersey. 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Matthews wheels and deals, and there's a high fly ball right field, sending Walker back. Turning to his right, then to his left. On the track, he makes the catch. Zach carried and carried and carried, but not far enough to get past Walker. A 1-2-3 fifth inning. Halfway through the game, the Cardinals lead their final regular season home game 2-1 over the Nationals.
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0: Jose Fermin takes strike one from Jake Irvin as the Cardinals bat the bottom of the fifth inning, leading the Nationals 2-1.

0: and I'm still trying to figure out how he makes contact so well. Flat foot of swing, holds the bat down low.
1: The pitch, a swing, and he spoils off a pretty good curveball. That goes back to the screen. The pitch was off the outside corner, but Vermeen saw it as in the strike zone when he let go the swing. Because you're right. Then he'll put a good swing on it, hit it hard somewhere, good enough for 6 home runs and 17 doubles. He checks his swing, takes a pitch high, no swing. He was able to use the body to hold up on the swing to avoid striking out 1-2.
0: How big was he last night in the game? Late in the ball game with that clutch hit.
1: He's done that several times, seventh inning on. The 1-2 pitch from Urban, a swing and a foul. That goes out of play off to the right. As the Cardinals close out the home schedule, their home record right now is 37-43. And on the road, 38-37, with 3 in Pittsburgh starting Tuesday and 3 in Milwaukee next Friday, Saturday, Sunday. The pitch is spoiled off, foul again by Vermeen. But how about the way the Cardinals have done against some of the teams either contending or already wrapping up playoff spots?
0: Well, they play well against teams, that are above them in the standings. And we go back to L.A. is one that really stands out. There were some other good teams that are going to be in postseason.
1: Ground ball to the second baseman. And Abrams throws out Vermeen before Church bats. Let's pause for an ID on the Cardinals Radio Network, powered by Graybar.
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1: Here's Nathan Church, 0 for 1 with a pop out the first time up. He swings and misses. He had a protective swing when he got the 2 strikes and popped out to C.J. Abrams. So let's see what he learned the first time around against Jake Irvin. Irvin with the windup and the pitch. High with a fastball against Atlanta. Atlanta's wrapped up a playoff spot. We'll wrap up the division any time now. The Cardinals went 4-2 against the Cubs. Playing for a wild card in the National League. 7-6. The Cardinals won the season series. A swing and a miss by Church. Against the Dodgers, the defending champions of baseball and in their division, the Cardinals won 4 out of 6. Against the Padres, contending for a wild card, 4-3 against San Diego. Against the White Sox and Guardians, battling it out for the American League Central, 2-1 against each. And here's a foul out of play off to the left. Houston is a game out in the West in the American League. The Cardinals swept them 3 games. Against the Yankees and the Rays, they've clinched playoff spots. The Rays are in first, the Yankees in second in the AL East. The Cardinals won 2 out of 3 against both of those.
0: Well, it just says that they play to the level of competition. The San Franciscos of the world, the Colorados of the world, those other teams that were below them in the standings, they really had a tough time putting some of those teams away.
1: They had a tough time against Miami.
0: Oh, my goodness.
1: The pitch to Nathan Church. He swings and strikes out, missing a curveball down and in for the 8th Irvin strikeout.
0: You know, when you think about those teams, with young pitchers that we didn't have a chance to see a great deal of, because the Cardinals hit some really good pitching this year. It's the guys who were the 5th guy in the rotation or maybe a call-up that really gave them problems the first 2 times around. And then you'd run across teams that had good bullpens like a Pittsburgh.
1: Here's Weatherholt, a little more than a half swing and a foul behind Pop Warner. The Pittsburgh, since retooling the bullpen, they played very well.
0: Yes. I know as they look back at their season, if they had that bullpen early in the year.
1: Here's a swing and a miss, and it's 0-2 on Weatherholt.
0: By the way, when did Jake Irvin turn into Steven Strasburg? I mean, he's been pitching really well today for a guy who was 2-9 on the season. You couldn't tell by the way he's pitching today.
1: He has struck out 8. He has Weatherholt, nothing in 2. His pitch, Weatherholt bounces that one foul. For nearly a century, Ted Drew's has been serving its famous frozen custard. 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
0: You know, the other thing with this team, didn't do as well at home as you would expect.
1: No. There's a foul out of play off to the left. But it seemed like when they went on the road, especially in ballparks like Pittsburgh with the 21-foot fence in right field, a short porch,

0: Their eyes light up.
1: Yes, they took advantage of some really inviting ballparks.
0: The two-strike pitch, Weatherholt takes inside, 1-2.
1: And I think
0: almost to the point, though, where they hit home runs in the deepest parts of those parks, right along with taking advantage of the shorter dimensions.
1: Well, think about the Wrigley Field, the damage they did there this season.
0: And ended up winning the season series by a game over the Chicago Cubs, who will be in the postseason. The 1-2 pitch, Weatherholt takes outside. A good at bat going here, a 2-2 count on J.J., who missed 15 games with a sore wrist. Drove in a run last night. He has an RBI hit today that gave the Cardinals the 2-1 lead they have. There's a foul ball out of play off to the left. I'll be interested to hear what J.J. has to say about his takeaways from his first full season at the big league level. A college season is quite demanding up to that point, coming out of high school and then playing college ball. There's a ground ball headed toward right field, cut off by Abrams, who gets up and throws out Weatherholt. Abrams is playing like a gold glove second baseman today, taking a hit away from Walker and taking a hit away from Weatherholt right there. We go to the sixth, 2-1 Cardinals.
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0: Glenn Matthews, pitch number 67 on the day, and it's a ball. A pitch wide to Brady House. House swings, ground ball, through the hole at short, into left to base hit, and he's on for the third time. Two singles and a walk for House.
1: Pitches.
0: What's that, Claves? We didn't have your mic up there.
1: Brady House is having a pretty good run. When they put him in the lineup, he was good on Friday night. Now tonight with two hits. But Quinn Matthews, 68 pitches. There was a time 68 pitches, he would be in the third inning.
0: Here he is in the sixth. One on, nobody out. C.J. Abrams has grounded into nine double plays, but he's known to get the ball in the air a lot. He swings and fouls that one off. It hit Bernal. One strike.
1: I'm about to throw Bernal at earlier.
0: From his knees and a caught stealing. That was on Jacob Young, who can run, too, with 18 stolen bases. Threw him out to end the Washington fourth inning. You know, while they're out here taking ground balls and fly balls, taking infield, outfield before the game, Ricky and Claves are always practicing their lines for our drop-ins before, and I know Claves practiced this one today, so he'll be sharp for this last home game. A look to first by Matthews. The one-strike pitch. Abrams swings and fouls that off. Graybar is your electrical and datacom distributor, helping to power connect and maintain your operations.
1: Yep.
0: Graybar does that. Didn't drop the ball on that one at all.
1: I'm going to take that home and work on it.
0: You must have done maybe around

0: 50 reps on that before the game today. He was back here. Yep, yep, yep, yep, yep, yep.
1: I was saying yep to everybody.
0: I thought you had the yeps. Two strikes on Abrams after the lead single by Brady House. The Cardinals are trying to split the season series with the Nationals. The pitch by Matthews way outside. One ball, two strikes.
1: One thing we've noticed about this Washington bunch, they run the bases extremely well. Now, they'll run into an out when it comes to trying to steal the base.
0: Though.
1: But, yeah, they're right back up ready to go again.
0: House leads at first. Matthews takes a look over there out of the stretch. And the 1-2 pitch. Way outside again with a fastball that had a little cut to it. Kind of pulled the arm across his body. Missing outside for ball two, 2-2.
1: He kind of overextended himself that time. Sometimes guys like Matthews try and muscle up and overthrow. He doesn't have to.
0: The pitch by Matthews, and that's fouled straight back. 93 on the fastball, and that had the plate, but fouled back by Abrams, who has made the All-Star team a couple of times. We're talking about the trade with Soto going from the Nats to San Diego,
1: trade.
0: And that was a big haul for the Nats. The pitch on the way, a swing and a high fly ball, deep right field. Walker watches it fly out of here. Abrams hits his 31st home run, and that gives him 99 runs batted in. A two-run homer with nobody out in the sixth.
1: He didn't even appear to swing hard on that pitch. He's having a really good year. You know, at one point, they were thinking about walking away from him. He had some off-field issues they were concerned about, but he's really grown up and stepped up and done a nice job, certainly at the plate. Offensively, defensively, he liked to cut down on the errors, but C.J. Abrams is a guy you certainly can build with.
0: So the Nats have leapfrogged the Cardinals 3-2 here in the sixth inning. Nobody out. It's Cruz, Lyle, and Ford coming up. The right-handed batter looks at a curveball for a strike. And the way Abrams was swinging the bat, his first at bat, I'm a little concerned about him getting into one today, and he certainly did. He just missed down the right field line before fouling out the first inning. And here's the ball popped up down the right field line on the run. Burleson, and he can't quite get there. The ball hit about 8 or 9 feet beyond his reach on the track. Two strikes on Dylan Cruz. But then a force play ground ball to Burleson in the third inning. And then he launched one, a home run that went into the seats well over the right field wall. 31st home run, giving him 99 RBIs. Abrams has put the Nats on top. Dylan Cruz, 0-2. Get ready, Jordan Walker, and a pitch outside. Cruz has hit the ball twice to Jordan already today.
1: Anytime you can have a middle infielder with 99 RBIs, that's something you can really build on for sure.
0: Ground ball to the left side, to his left. Fermin comes up with it. The Cardinal third baseman throws out Cruz, one out. One out in the top of the sixth inning, and here's Dalen Lyle. He's put together some good damage numbers, 22 home runs, 27 doubles, 8 triples, and he has driven in 88.
1: And he can run the bases. He's made the Cardinal defenders really pay attention to him.
0: Lefty against lefty. Lyle batting in the number 6 spot. He hits it hard down the right field line. That's a fair ball, veering into foul territory, hitting the sidewall.
1: That's going to be 3.
0: Kicking out to Jordan Walker, and he's trying for 3. Here comes the throw. A quick tag. Out at third base. Vermeen held the tag on Lyle. It's a double and 9-5 on the out.
1: The 9th assist for Jordan Walker this season.
0: And Vermeen just standing there waiting.
1: He didn't set him up too much. Now they want to take a look at it.
0: Washington will challenge this one.
2: The Nationals.
1: Well, I thought the key was Vermeen didn't show any emotion. He just stood there as if he was going to go in safely, and then he dropped a tag down on him, but they want to look at it.
0: Right now the call on the field is a double out at third, Walker to Vermeen, 9-5. Walker didn't waste any time getting over there. Strong, accurate throw. And the good thing about this, it's an out call leading to the review.
1: Well, replay shows he looks like he's safe.

0: But as you mentioned, Fermin kept the tag on him.
1: He had a snow cone there. Fermin with the ball just in the webbing of the glove. But Walker barehanded the ball, and he threw a rocket on one hop to third. Here's the thing.
2: After review, the ruling on the field is confirmed. The runner is out.
1: Runner's out, confirmed. 9-5 on the out. The alligator arm.
0: Yes.
1: One arm went past the bag, the other one waiting, you know, on the short side to touch the bag, and Fermin got the tag down on him, and the call is confirmed. It doesn't just stand. The call was right. Two outs, and Harry Ford is the batter.
0: Good play by both Walker and Fermin, but Fermin's tag was the difference.
1: The pitch is a strike on the outside corner from Quinn Matthews, who's pitching on the downside of a 3-2 game here in the sixth inning after the two-run homer by C.J. Abrams. The pitch on the way for Ford, a check swing, and it's a ball. One ball, one strike.
0: You know, we watch Fermin all season. He's played seven positions. I don't know what his best position is, but fundamentally, and his mechanics are always in the right position.
1: There's a swing and a miss. Terrific changeup. And that puts Matthews in the driver's seat. But Fermin just standing there waiting. Reminded me of Troy Gloss taking throws from Rick Ankiel from the wall in
0: Colorado.
1: Center field in Colorado. Just standing there and then grabbing the ball like, look what I have. You're out.
0: Excuse me, sir. I think you're going to be out here.
1: Ankiel did that twice in one game. The 1-2 pitch, and that's fouled off. And people don't throw runners out on bases from that location at T-Park Center Field in Colorado.
0: He was on the warning track. Yeah, that was some night.
1: Loss may have had his issues coming in on a ground ball, but he played those tag plays at third very well. Harry Ford waits for the 1-2 pitch. He's jammed and fouls that one over to the Nats dugout on the third base side. The Nats got a run in the second and then picked up two on one swing by C.J. Abrams. They lead 3-2 in the top of the sixth inning with two away, and the Cardinals will have Herrera, Burleson, and Walker coming up, 2-3, and 4 in the lineup. The pitch by Matthews, that's popped up. Foul going out of play to our right. Bright sunshine in St. Louis, and the temperature at first pitch today at 88 degrees.
0: We didn't have the humidity as we've dealt with most of this week.
1: It felt like early to mid-July all week. But a very nice day today for the final home game. The pitch, a swing and a miss. A changeup strikes out Ford. But the Nats did their damage. House got a hit. Abrams hit one out. We go to the bottom of the sixth with the Nats on top now, 3-2.
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1: Well, Jake Irvin has been moving merrily along. He has a left-hander warming up. Will Dion backing him up as we go to the bottom of the sixth inning, and the Nationals are leading. He was able to keep it close after the Cardinals took a 2-1 lead in the third. Abrams hit a two-run homer in the sixth, and let's see if the Cardinals can get that run back and some more. Herrera has accounted for a run today, hitting his 17th home run of the year, and he takes a curveball outside.
2: Have to get the middle of that order going again.
1: The Cardinals really have not had the line moving today. It's about time.
2: I'm going to end on a good note.
1: Irvin over 90 pitches. Slow spinner up there. The curveball is swung on and missed. One ball, one strike.
2: Cardinals have finally taken the top off the bullpen out in right field, so they'll have somebody up here soon.
1: Oh, rather weak swing by Herrera. He wasn't expecting what he got with that pitch, and he's down in the count 1-2. Herrera takes the batter's timeout. He'll be followed by Burleson, then Walker. The windup, Irvin with the pitch, taken high. Two balls, two strikes.
2: Now, have you noticed how often Herrera's changed his stance here in the last couple of weeks where he's open, now he's a little bit more closed? He's deeper in the box.
1: The 2-2 pitch, a swing and a foul ball back that hit the face mask of Harry Ford, the Nats catcher. He used to have the left foot. He'd be up on the toe with the heel over the sideline, the outside line of the batter's box. Now
2: you can see the space between
1: probably
2: his heel
1: about
2: and
1: 6 inches between the heel and that sideline. The 2-2 pitch. He got under this one, sends it high in the air, left center field. Nunez, the shortstop, shading his eyes with the glove, makes the catch, one out. One away. That brings in Alec Burleson looking for his first hit today. One out of seven in the series with three strikeouts.
2: Yeah, that's uncharacteristic of him. Looks like we may have a pitching change.
1: With the lefty coming up, we do have the pitching change brought to you by Goodwill. Give hope, give local, give Goodwill. We will be right back.
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1: It's lefty Will Dion facing left-handed batting Alec Burleson. One out, the Cardinals sixth, and ball one upstairs.

0: Bears. Deion faced one batter last night, two pitches, two strikes, and he was able to pick up the save by retiring Leo Bernal, leaving the bases loaded in the 11th. The Nationals won 8-5. Burleson takes a pitch for a ball. Looked like Ford thought about challenging, but did not. Will Deion out of McNeese State. He was Cleveland's ninth round pick in 2021, number 276 overall. The lefty's pitch is grounded to the second baseman. Abrams throws out Burleson. I think Burleson is a little gimpy from a foul ball off a leg his first time up today.
1: Yeah, he's kind of favoring it just a little bit. You know, this time of the year, everybody's playing with something.
0: Walker is 0 for his last 10. He was denied a hit up the middle on a diving play by C.J. Abrams. The second baseman just threw him out at first base. Deion, who has a 1-2 record with a 3.89 ERA in 24 games, pitches to Walker, and there's a foul off the end of the bat. Walker's body was going one way, the ball was going the other, and fouled off the end of the bat for strike one.
1: You've seen a lot of off-speed stuff these days. The slider has been a real adversary for him to deal with.
0: He has been called out on strikes and then out on a diving play. A balanced infield behind Will Deion. Deion's pitch is swung on and missed. That was a four-seam fastball at 92 miles an hour. Now here comes the junk.
1: Well, before the junk comes, let's call a timeout.
0: Walker holding the bat high over the shoulder. Requests the timeout. Granted. Two outs in the sixth. Ricky and Klaibs will have the seventh inning for you, the final home game of 2026 at Busch Stadium. Working out of the stretch with nobody on, Deion's pitch upstairs, one ball, two strikes. Washington has a 3-2 lead with the Cardinals batting, nobody on, two outs in the sixth. In the third innings, 37 hits allowed for Deion. The pitch is bounced past the mound, up the middle. Abrams gets to it, throws low, but out at first base. We're going to the seventh. The Nats have a 3-2 lead.
2: This is
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8: Top of the seventh inning, and Matthews back to work, and he throws a strike to Jacob Young. There is some action in the Cardinals bullpen. Luis Castellum is getting loose. Looks like maybe he'll be ready for the fourth batter this inning if it gets to that. We'll see how things work with Matthews as he delivers a change.

0: drop low, 1-1. I would guess Claves, he would go with the switch hitter, Matthews Wood, then Wood, the left-handed batter, then it would be Gastelum.
1: Yeah. You know, when you look at Matthews from when he started earlier this season, you see improvement with him with each outing.
0: I like the fact that his head has gotten steadier. I don't know if he's doing that pointedly, whether that was something coached for him, but in spring training, his head was all over the place. Couldn't throw a strike.
1: Kind of was like a bobblehead.
0: It really was. There's a pitch popped up, left side of the field. Backing up is the shortstop, Sajacy. He settles under it. And the first out is recorded here in the top of the seventh inning. Cardinals trailing by a run. Let's pause right here for station ID on the Cardinals Radio Network, powered by Graybar.
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0: Matthews delivers a curveball for a strike facing Nassim Nunez, who's popped out and grounded out. 3-2 Nationals. They've out-hit the Cardinals 7-3. Hits are hard to come by lately on the Cardinals side. And they've struck out 30 times in this series. A good off-speed delivery. That was a changeup. Catches the inside corner, 0-2 on Nunez. And Gastelum just holding the baseball right now, which is the hardest thing for a reliever to do. You want to keep throwing. But if you're loose...
1: But you don't want to leave your best bullets out of the pen.
0: You don't want to get tired. You don't want to lose that fastball. You don't want to get worn out.
1: How many did it take for you? What's the normal for a guy in the bullpen? Everybody's a little different.
0: They are. There's a ground ball towards the third base side. Well, you know, if you played catch with the outfielders between innings a couple times, you could get ready in 10 to 15 pitches. As a starter, you would throw about 50. Now, this is back in the day. Today, I think they throw a little bit more than that. And they also kind of warm up longer before they actually even get to the mound. Breaking pitch is popped into right field. Moving over is Walker. He gives way to the Cardinals center fielder, Nathan Church, who makes the play. And that is out number two in a game brought to you by Budweiser, official beer sponsor of Major League Baseball. Crack open the game with Budweiser and enjoy unrivaled flavor and refreshment. So a pop out to short, a fly out to center. Church just now getting back to center field. He went a long way for that. And it's the top of the order in James Wood. Final batter, I would think, for Quinn Matthews. And that's a line drive to center field, and it backs up Church a little, but he makes the catch. And he retires Wood with one pitch again. That's the third time today he's done that. And it sends us to the seventh inning stretch presented by Spectrum, built for big moments, here for St. Louis, Nationals 3, Cardinals 2.
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1: Leo Bernal leads off the bottom of the seventh inning and shows bunt. How about that? Didn't see that coming.
2: And neither did the third baseman, House.
3: He was like, you got to be kidding, right?
1: Looking over to the bench. What do you want me to do? I'm backing up again, which he does.
4: He was spinning his wheels over there at third.
1: He was. Next pitch to Bernal is fouled off to our right. Seventh inning stretch was presented by Spectrum. It's internet, mobile, and streaming TV all from one place. I have an attendance guess. I have I've really been
3: this
1: thinking
3: is one
1: about
3: of the things
1: this.
3: I'm going to miss in the offseason.
1: Yeah, I know you are. Well, I'll call again and give you some attendance guesses at all the places at the.
4: You can guess the Billiken's attendance or who's attendance.
3: What restaurant you were in.
1: When I'm out to dinner. Yeah, you bet. How many people are on the golf course that particular day? Well, here's my attendance guess today. 2,233,902.
3: For the season?
1: No, today. No, yeah, for the season.
3: Oh, I didn't see that other row of people at the top. Okay, now I see.
1: But today I'm going to go with 27,814 as Bernal fouls one off. He is looking at a 3-2 count. Dion's still in the game. The left-hander came on last inning, got a couple of outs. It's Bernal, Sagesi, and Torres to bat. Cardinals trailing 3-2. But we do thank all 2,233,902 folks that came to Cardinals baseball here at Busch Stadium this summer. That pitch is low and a leadoff walk, and Bernal sprints out of the box. Well, he showed bunt. Now he's running the first. Maybe he'll try to steal the
3: base. Yeah, why not?
1: Of course.
4: We're going to be calling him Leo Hustle.
1: Yes.
4: Big old Charlie Hustle.
3: What stands out for Bernal for you guys? We've only seen him for a brief period of time, but we feel like he's further along than him just
4: being. And that's it for me, Claves. Uh-huh. That's it right there. His confidence, his poise. He was able to learn from his mistakes and then move on and improve every day. That's what I like about him.
1: Sagesi at the plate, and he fouls that one off to the right. Well, he's just a fast learner in general. I talked about his English getting way better than when we met him in the offseason.
3: Right.
1: He could not really do the interviews that we had across the caravan stops. He was fine, I mean, but not as comfortable as he is right now, that's for sure. There's a move to first, and he lays down, and he's safe. That's basically what he did.
3: Yes, he just got down. Yeah. He didn't fall down. He just laid down.
1: He went to a plank.
3: Yes.
1: And then did a little push-up from there. The one-strike pitch to Sagesi is hit foul towards third. Sagesi's been off today. He's been so good lately. But he struck out in the second and did the same in the fourth, both looking.
3: It didn't seem like he was picking up Irvin that well today. Because he was late swing.
1: Yeah. Guessed wrong a couple of times. Yeah. And he asked for time. He went to the Jordan Walker School of Asking for Time.
3: It worked for him most of the season. Let me try.
1: Whatever Sagesi's been doing in September, he needs to keep doing that the rest of his life. He takes a pitch low. 1-2 the count on the Cardinals shortstop, Sagesi. Cardinals have Wynn, Pajes, Prieto, Gorman, and Victor Scott on their bench today.
3: He and for me really have accounted for themselves well, getting the opportunities to play.
1: You get the opportunity, grab it. You might not get another one. The 1-2 pitch is hit hard to left field. That's backing up the left fielder and at the track. Makes the catch with about a foot to go before he rammed into that Spectrum sign in front of the bullpen in left field. So Sagesi gives it a ride, a much better at bat, but an out nonetheless. And Brian Torres will bat. Well, here's something I'm going to miss. This copyrighted broadcast is presented by authority of the St. Louis Cardinals LLC and may not be reproduced or retransmitted in any form. The accounts and descriptions of this game may not be
3: disseminated
1: without the express written consent of
3: the St. Louis Cardinals.
1: Brought to you by
3: Brown and Crouppen,
1: a great
3: law
1: firm. I'm going to be doing that all winter, too. Now, we're not done yet. This is the last home game, but we've got more disclaimers for you as the Cardinals take on the
3: Pirates.
1: Pirates and then Milwaukee. Jarrett Jones, And Andre Pallante will be the starter. That's on two.

0: Tuesday. Our first pitch will be at 5:40 Central Time, and that's going to come from PNC Park in Pittsburgh. Showing bunt and taking inside is Torres, 2-0 the count. Really good work by Quinn Matthews. Seven innings, and I assume he's out. Seven hits, three runs, two walks, three strikeouts. He'd like to have that home run back, of course, but a quality start for Matthews. And a deep one, too. The 2-0 pitch, and that's taken high. 3-0 for Torres. We could use another walk here. Gastelum is ready in the Cardinal bullpen.
1: Yeah, he's been standing out there for a while now. He might want to throw again.
0: Next delivery is right down central by Will Dion.
1: And Richard Lovelady is back up throwing for Washington. Saw him last night.
0: Dion, the former Guardian. Low set, checks the runner at first, and here he goes. The pitch is hit high and deep to right field, but it's going to stay in the ballpark, I think, on the track the play is made by Cruz. He checked the wall, but didn't feel like he was panicking too much on that. Knew he had a little bit of space to handle. Torres just got underneath that one a little bit. He has occasional power and almost got that one.
1: Yeah, you know, and we've seen the ball go to right field with quite a bit of carry here recently, but not on that particular pitch.
0: So with two outs, it'll be Jose Fermin. Fermin has doubled and scored. Scored one of the two Cardinal runs that came in the third inning. Always been a clutch hitter. Close and late is the stat that they use. I'm glad they do that. You know, you could anecdotally say that. You could say, you know, this David Eckstein guy, he seems to get a lot of big hits.
1: What does he do when the game's on the line?
0: But we don't have to say seems to any longer because they track that very specifically.
1: And if there's one thing baseball needed was another stat.
0: We don't have enough. We only have 2,233,000. No, wait a minute. That's the attendance this year.
1: Close.
0: There's a strike delivered. Well, the Cardinals hoping, obviously, to build on that going forward. I think fans are starting to recognize that this team has been fun, and they're going to get better. Learning process this year for many of them, but the future is bright. Hitting room on the right side of the infield. The pitch to Fermin is lined up the middle. Base hit. There's a close and late hit. And the Cardinals now have the tying run in scoring position in Bernal with Nathan Church at the plate. Their starter, Jake Irvin, went 5 1/3 innings, gave up 3 hits, 2 runs, did not walk a batter. That's key.
1: Yeah, that was important for him. You know, with Lovelady in the bullpen ready to go, a little surprised. And here comes a pitching coach out to talk about how to pitch Nathan Church.
0: Anybody order a pizza? Tell me he doesn't look like Spicoli.
1: Yeah, listen, you sold me on it when you first recognized him.
0: I'm just jealous. I mean, look at that long blonde hair this dude's got. He looks like he's 15, and he's not.
1: I mean, wow, dude.
0: Big league pitching coach. I mean, and by the way, gets plenty of great rave reviews for what he's doing with his pitching staff. But he kind of has the Spicoli look to me.
1: The only thing he's missing is a surfboard.
0: He's got one of those kind of half sleeves, and it's kind of tucked out, and he's just kind of sauntering back.
1: He's kind of a hip cat in some era. I'm not sure which one.
0: I would
1: one.
0: Almost guarantee that he surfs.
1: I don't think it's any doubt.
0: Yeah.
1: Probably hikes, too.
0: Might pack it in his suitcase on the trips, maybe. Maybe there's a suitcase.
1: Or maybe he's a skateboarder.
0: Well,
1: we could know a guy like that.
0: Could be that, too. Well, he's got to be good with numbers because he's a big league pitching coach. Former pitcher, too, by the way. There's a pitch low for a ball. And we're talking about Simon Matthews. Quinn Matthews did a nice job starting for the Cardinals today, but it's Nathan Church with a 1-0 count, tying run at second base. We're in the seventh. The next delivery to Church is outside, 2-0. The walk's got Dion in trouble with the leadoff batter. Got kind of the tension going here. A two-out single by Fermin has kept it going. And he's 2-0 on Church with Weatherholt due up next. The next delivery is a check swing. Oh, and he went. Couldn't hold up on what was clearly ball three. A 2-0 curveball.

0: dirt.
1: He had already made his mind up that he was going to swing, and before he could pull the trigger.
0: That would be the opposite of pitch recognition, whatever that phrase is. Hitting room on the left side of the infield for Church. He's hit that hole before. The 2-1 pitch has popped up towards left field. He was trying to do that, but got underneath it. And settling underneath it is the left fielder, Lyle. He makes the play. The Cardinals are retired. They strand two. They've stranded four. We go to the eighth. John will have the play-by-play. Cardinals running out of time in the final game of the 2026 season here at Busch Stadium. They trail 3-2.
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0: It's Luis Gastelum. He is on the pitch after Quinn Matthews put up a quality start, but he leaves on the downside of a 3-2 score here in the eighth inning. Gastelum, 4-3 with a 4.59 ERA. It's his 32nd major league game. And we're going to have a pinch hitter for Chaparro. It's going to be Ortiz. He's a left-handed batter. Abimelech Ortiz takes strike one. 7 innings, 7 hits, 3 runs earned, but 2 walks, 3 strikeouts, a home run, 96 pitches for Quinn Matthews. Gastelum with the pitch, a swing and a miss. Ortiz didn't care much for that changeup. Ortiz, followed by House, and then Abrams. It was Abrams' two-run homer that put the Nats ahead 3-2. The two-strike pitch here for Ortiz. Waiting for the pitch timer to wind down. Here it comes outside. The changeup well off the plate. 1-2. Abimelech Ortiz batting for Chaparro, who went 0 for 2 with a walk. And there's a fly ball, center field. Church to his right. He's there. He has it. One out. Gastelum's job, keep the score right where it is. 3-2 in favor of the Nats.
8: I was kind of glad to see him not in the lineup today. Bivas. He was good yesterday.
0: And here is House. No, in fact, they had said it was Ortiz batting. That was Bivas who made the out.

0: Well, this is Vivas batting here. That was Ortiz with the out.
1: No, you're right.
0: And Jobit Vivas. He swings and misses.

0: 3-2 lead in favor of the Nats. Our game is in the eighth inning. Gastelum with the pitch, a swing and a miss, the changeup got him. Got a fly out and a strikeout.
1: Today's game is an example of what we've seen a lot of lately, isn't it? Where the Cardinals just have not been able to get that one huge hit at the right time to change the game. And that's exactly what the Nationals did with their home run by Abrams in the sixth inning. Maybe the Cardinals have some magic left, but they're only down to two chances now.
0: So Ortiz with an out. And Bivas with an out. A swing and a miss by C.J. Abrams. Wish he'd done that on the swing that carried one over the right field wall for his 31st home run of the year. The pitch to the left-handed batter is a sweeper away in the count. One ball and one strike. Gastelum, he's ready and pitches. Fouled off the end of the bat. Came back with a fastball. One ball, two strikes. Looking ahead to the Cardinals half of the eighth inning. Top of the order, Weatherholt, Herrera, and Burleson. And a left-hander, Tolman, is getting ready in the bullpen. Cardinals are trying to salvage a game in this series, to even the season series at three apiece. But they're trailing by a run in the eighth inning. The 1-2 pitch inside. I think Abrams was hoping that was going to hit him. He didn't move. Two balls, two strikes. 262, 31 home runs, 99 RBIs for Abrams. The pitch by Gastelum, swing and a miss. A changeup strikes him out. A flyout and two strikeouts for Gastelum. We go to the bottom of the eighth. As Ricky said, it's getting late with the Nats leading 3-2.
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0: 1 2/3 for Will Dion, and he had a base on balls. And he gives way to Eric Tolman. Tolman facing left-handed batting, J.J. Weatherholt. Bottom of the eighth. The Cardinals down by a run. Ball one.

0: goes outside on a 96-mile-an-hour fastball.
1: Got a little smoky between innings, didn't it?
0: Yes, it did, with a fireworks display.
1: Which was nice.
0: Weatherhold checks his swing and looks at a strike. 96 on that fastball, this time over the plate. The pitch on the way for J.J., and that's taken high. Two balls and a strike as Weatherholt's trying to set the table for Herrera and Burleson, with the Cardinals looking up at the Nationals, 3-2 Nats.
1: Ryan Stanek will have the ninth inning for the Cardinals. Good work by Gastelum in the eighth.
0: The pitch, that gets away from their catcher, 4-3-1 count on Weatherholt. Their starter today gave up two runs, three hits over 5 1/3. I'm talking about former Oklahoma Sooner Jake Urban. The pitch, and that's tapped past the mound to the third baseman. Vivas makes the play and throws out J.J. Weatherholt. We have one away. And here is Ivan Herrera. He has a home run to his credit today. Vivas is playing at third, and Ortiz took over at first base. Both came on as pinch hitters in the top of the eighth and made outs. Herrera homered his first time up, since then a strikeout and a pop-out. The lefty deals, and Tolman throws strike one right down the middle to Ivan Herrera. Dion threw 29 pitches and 15 strikes. There's a swing and a long one. Left field. This is going to leave the yard. That goes over the Nats bullpen. Herrera's second home run of the day. We're tied with one out in the eighth inning. How about some more fireworks, Ricky?
1: That was just the prelude, wasn't it? And here's the real show. Provided by Ivan Herrera. 18 home runs now for Herrera. 68 RBIs on the season. And we've got a brand new ball game here.
0: Well, that takes Quinn Matthews off the hook. He got his quality start today, going seven innings. And a big day for Ivan Herrera, the last home game of the regular season for the Cardinals. Alec Burleson, how about back-to-back? Burleson takes outside from Tolman. Last night, Tolman came on and gave up a run coming on in the ninth inning. The Cardinals were able to come back and tie the game off this pitcher.
1: Ivan gets him in bunches, doesn't he?
0: Here's a check swing and a strike call, 1-1.
1: Let's hope he goes on a tear when we go to Pittsburgh.
0: O'Brien is getting ready in the Cardinal bullpen as we're tied in the bottom of the eighth. One out. The pitch. There's a foul over to the Cardinal dugout. One ball, two strikes.
1: So the problem we talked about potentially of the Cardinals having a short bullpen has just gotten to become a little more problematic. You know, if O'Brien's up for the ninth, then you've got Stanek potentially for the tenth if you have to go there, but I don't know about after that.
0: Here's a swing and just nicked it foul. 1-2 the count on Burleson. He spoiled off that pitch away.
1: I guess you cross that bridge when you come to it.
0: Well, this time of year, that's what a lot of teams have to do. Cruz is getting ready, backing up Tolman, who pitches, and there's a swing and another foul, just nicking that pitch that Ford could not hold on. Herrera put a charge into that home run. His first one just hit the top of the wall and got on over in the first inning, but it counted. This one should have counted for a couple. Burleson guides it on the ground to Vivas. He throws out. Burleson, let's pause here for a station ID on the Cardinals Radio Network, powered by Graybar.
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0: And with Walker coming up, Cruz is ready in the bullpen.

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3: 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Cardinals Magazine, past, present, and future, it's all here. It's Yovani Cruz, who has pitched with the Yankees and the Nationals. He's on for the 11th time for the Nationals, the 15th time overall this year. Last night, he threw 10 pitches, 6 strikes, two-thirds of the ninth inning with a hit-by-pitch and a strikeout. And Cruz is going to face Jordan Walker. He struck him out last night. Nobody on base. Two outs, bottom of the eighth, a tie game at 3. Walker checks his swing, takes low on the appeal at first. No swing.
4: You don't have to wait long when he throws a fastball, but he also has a pretty good slider. Walker is going to see that, no doubt, but the fastball is very, very quick.
3: Walker 0 for his last 11, 0 for 3 today. Cruz with the pitch. Walker checks his swing and takes a 100-mile-an-hour fastball low. 2 balls and no strikes. Outfielders are deep in left and center, and some in right field. Dylan Cruz, a balanced infield behind Yovani Cruz. The right-hander's next pitch. Walker gets out of the way of an inside 97-mile-an-hour fastball. Was that his changeup at 97?
4: That was probably a sinker. It had a lot of movement to it, more of a two-seamer, but my goodness. That wasn't hittable. Wasn't a strike either, but it was not hittable.
3: Well, the Nationals manager, Blake Butera, is counting on Cruz retiring Walker. If Walker gets on here, then Leo Bernal will be up there batting left-handed. It's a mound visit by Harry Ford, their catcher. And here comes the pitching coach quickly out of the dugout as Simon Matthews wants to get in on this conversation.
4: Well, there's a few things he's doing right now that shows me that maybe he landed funny and it kind of hurt his back a little bit. That's what I'm seeing. He's actually pawing more at the front of the rubber and talking about his landing area. I just think it's more about that. And that probably didn't need to be a mound visit if they would have asked the home plate umpire. But they're going to call it a mound visit because I think they were more just making sure he was okay. He was kind of bending his back. I know that bend, for anybody that's had a bad back, knows what it's like when you kind of start stretching your back a little.
3: Two outs in the Cardinals' eighth. Herrera has homered to tie the game at 3. 3-0 on Jordan Walker. He's taking and takes a strike. That was on the outside corner.
4: Get me over 100.
3: 3-1. Walker is sitting on 28 home runs. Hasn't homered since the 1st of September at the Dodgers. The pitch. A foul ball. What was 3-0 is now a 3-2 count with two outs in the eighth. Riley O'Brien is standing on the bullpen mound. He's ready to come in for the ninth. Walker's trying to extend the Cardinals' eighth. The 3-2 pitch to the Cardinal right fielder. We'll have to wait a moment. A timeout taken by Jordan Walker.
4: You almost have to throw that slider here, don't you? And tempt him with it?
3: Or will he try to surprise him with the 100-mile-an-hour fastball? The 3-2 pitch.

0: Pitch from Yovani Cruz. Walker fouls off the 100-mile-an-hour fastball in on his hands. Gastelum went one inning for the Cardinals and struck out two. He looked good today. The changeup was really working. And then Herrera wiped out a decision for Matthews. The pitch, outside, ball four. And Bernal will bat left-handed against Yovani Cruz. Walker would not take the bait on the outside pitch. He wasn't anxious. Seemed to get a good look at it. He's a base runner now, representing the go-ahead run. Walker makes first base. Now Bernal. The pitch. Outside, ball one. 100 miles an hour on pitch one. Back closer to 101.
1: Walker, good base runner, good speed, a ball in the gap. He would have a chance of scoring.
0: Very deep center field for Jacob Young. The pitch by Cruz. A swing and a miss. Slider down and in. Couldn't hold up. One ball, one strike. A strikeout. Bernal has reached on an error. He has walked and was left in scoring position. That was in the seventh. Bernal is ready. So is Cruz. The pitch. A swing and a miss. Another slider. Bernal chased it. One ball, two strikes. Bernal with three doubles, three home runs, 15 RBIs, playing in his 18th Major League game with the Cardinals. An open stance for the Cardinal catcher. Walker leads at first base. The pitch. Bernal pops that foul, and that goes to our left. Day off tomorrow, then the Cardinals are in Pittsburgh for a series that begins on Tuesday night. Andre Pallante against Jared Jones. We're on the air at 4:45 Central. The 1-2 pitch with the go-ahead run at first, two outs, eighth inning. This is popped up. It's to the left of home plate. And it is going to get out of play over the screen. No play at all for the catcher, Harry Ford. Walker all the way to second. Turns, he heads back to first base. A one-out home run by Ivan Herrera tied the game, and that was against Eric Tolman.
1: Feels like we've seen 50 games just like this this summer. Sometimes you win, sometimes you don't.
0: Yovani Cruz from the stretch. Walker bluffs a move. The pitch is fouled off to the right. And I wondered about Walker perhaps taking off with a 1-2 count. Harry Ford looking into the dugout, going through the signs by way of pitch comm for Yovani Cruz, the second pitcher of the eighth inning, following Eric Tolman. On 1-2, Walker leads at first base, doesn't go. The pitch is swung on, and there's a drive. That's hit to deep right center field. It might go. It's a gunner for Bernal. A gunner, giving the Cardinals the lead with two outs in the eighth inning. The walk to Walker brought up Bernal batting left-handed against the hard-throwing Yovani Cruz, and it pays big dividends as the Cardinals grab a two-run lead.
1: And even more fireworks here at Busch Stadium. They started between innings, then Herrera gave us some more, and then Bernal, a two-run shot, got a one he could handle. And exactly the scenario that you saw coming, John, walking Walker, having to face the lefty Bernal, and Bernal took care of it. What a nice moment for the Cardinal rookie. They want a curtain call here.
0: Thomas Sejacy, and the pitch inside almost hit him, ball one.
1: And here
0: it is, a tip of the batting helmet, tip of the cap to the Cardinal fans on the last day of the home season. And the Cardinals have jumped ahead 5-3 with a three-run eighth inning. The pitch on the way, Sejacy hits a bounding ball to short. Nunez gloves, throws, and retires Sejacy. Well, let's hold him and go to Pittsburgh. Herrera a shot. Walker a walk, a two-run shot for Bernal. Going to the ninth, Riley O'Brien is coming on, trying to save this one for Gastelum. The Cardinals lead 5-3.
2: St. Louis. Gateway Arch National Park is the front door.

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1: Our fantasy commish says for him it's all about the friendships. Cute, but I play to win. 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
5: Riley O'Brien is on to pitch the ninth inning, and there's a swing and a foul. Dylan Cruz is the first up. Thomas Sajacy goes to third base. Victor Scott, the second, is in left field. And Mason Wynn is playing shortstop. O'Brien's pitch. That's in there for a strike, and it's 0-2 on Dylan Cruz. A power display for the Cardinals, the last game at home for 2026. Two home runs for Herrera and a go-ahead two-run homer by Leo Bernal, who puts down the target for O'Brien. The 0-2 pitch for Dylan Cruz. O'Brien brings it in, and there's a fly ball left center field. Scott on the run, on the run, on the run. He dives. He has it. One out in the ninth inning. And that delights the crowd here at Busch Stadium in St. Louis.
6: Oh, it's delighting Victor Scott the second also. He is jacked for making that play. That was not an easy one, and that was a really good route by him, too. He had to go straight to it, layout, took it right off the ground, and robbed Cruz of a double. Well done, Victor Scott the second.
5: One down. That brings in Dalen Lyle, the left-handed batter, swings, fouling it out of play. Phillips 66 has two new limited edition Cardinals pins. 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Offer ends September 27th. One big out, two to go. The pitch on the way, a swing, and that ball's hit in the air. Short left center field. Mason Wynn moves out. He makes the catch in front of Victor Scott the second. Lyle pops out. Wynn, he can cover some ground, can't he?
6: So how about the two defensive replacements that came in the ninth inning? Victor Scott in left field robs Cruz of a double, and Mason Wynn showing his range at the shortstop position. I would say well done on those moves.
5: K-Bert Ruiz comes up to bat. Harry Ford went 1 out of 3 in this spot today as the Nationals are down to their last out. A switch hitter batting left-handed. Ruiz swings, ground ball to first. Burleson has it, takes it to the bag. That's a Redbird winner. Ruiz grounds out, and this ball game has come to an end. Set off the fireworks in downtown St. Louis. Fireworks in the bottom of the eighth on a Herrera home run to tie the game, and then a two-run homer by Leo Bernal to win it, with Riley O'Brien coming on to work a 3-up, 3-down ninth from the save.
6: I've loved it this summer when we get to listen to Freebird at the end of a Cardinal game. That means the Cardinals have won. The flag is flying with Fred Bird running in the outfield. The players are jacked up. And Riley O'Brien picked up his lead.

0: league-leading 38th save, and he got some help from his defense as well, but the real help came from the big flies in the eighth inning. Herrera and Bernal, what a game for Bernal. What a series. What a homestand for the young catcher.
1: The Cardinals, with the victory, finished their home record at 38-43. And they have pushed their record to 76-80, and they have six games to go, as the Cardinals will be playing three in Pittsburgh and three in Milwaukee. So we have division play to wrap up the weekend, and Milwaukee, of course, will be tuning it up for the postseason, while the Pirates have had quite a charge and a chance for the Cardinals to perhaps overtake the Pirates and move up a notch in the standings before we're all done.
0: Always something to play for, including trying to finish at 500. Now, that's not going to be easy for the Cardinals to do that. As you mentioned, that was win number 76. You can only lose one more game on a six-game road trip. We'll see what happens.
1: The Cardinals win this one, the final 5-3 over the Nationals. We'll have more after this.
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1: Well, the Cardinals finished up the homestand going 4-5 and broke a four-game losing streak, winning 5-3 and put on a power display today in doing so, Ricky.
0: A power display and then to follow some very nice moments, more tradition here at Busch Stadium. Of course, we had the acapella rendition of our Star Spangled Banner by the crowd here at the beginning. We always do that at Busch Stadium, but the players also always come up after the final out. They leave the dugout and they take their hat off and they salute the crowd here, which they did. Bernal just got the ice bath as well as he's doing the post-game interviews, but just so many good moments, and they begin with that Herrera home run. Really good work by Matthews, the Cardinals starter. That also is a point towards the future for the Cardinals that's very bright.
1: 73-83, the record for the Nationals. The Cardinals split the season series with them, taking two out of three in D.C. and winning the final game here out of the three in grand fashion, 5-3 the final.
0: And they have avoided the sweep at the hands of the Nationals, which would have been the first time since 2016 that the Nationals have swept the Cardinals in a three-game series. Didn't happen today.
1: Well, the win goes to Gastelum, but a quality start and a really good start today. Now, the two-run homer, one of the blemishes for Quinn Matthews, but he really looked good, Ricky.
0: He went seven innings. How many times have Cardinal starters gone seven innings this year? I think the answer is five. That hasn't happened a lot. I mean, that's in today's game, it doesn't happen a lot, but he was able to keep his pitch count under 100 pitches and throw seven innings. And John, we've seen him throw 60 pitches in two innings before. So for him to be able to make those kind of strides with his command, with his stuff, hats off to Quinn Matthews.
1: I really like the body language out there, yes, and his pacing.

0: that he established. And even when falling behind, he was still going about making it pitch by pitch. And he kept the Cardinals in the game. They were only down by one. One swing took care of that by Herrera. Then a walk to Walker. Going to the bullpen to bring Cruz in. Cruz was able to strike out Walker in extra innings last night, but not today. Cruz walked him, and then Bernal parked one in the bleachers in right center.
1: A small victory, but a victory nonetheless for Jordan Walker to take that breaking pitch off the plate down and away. He didn't do it yesterday. He did it today, kept the inning going, and then Bernal supplied the magic right after him.
0: 5-3 Cardinals. More after this.
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0: Well, a Redbird winner on the final home game of the 26th season, and wow, we saw power, we saw good pitching. Good starting pitching leads to a quick game, a 2-hour, 30-minute game today after a 4-hour marathon in 11 last night.
1: I feel like we only played half a game today after last night.
0: Like a day off almost. But that's tomorrow.
1: That's tomorrow, but boy, what a great game it was, and so many good things to point to. We've talked about Matthews. How about the play by Victor Scott II in the ninth inning? I mean, you're talking about the game being on the line. That ball drops. Maybe things kind of devolve in a different direction, but a defensive replacement, and I'd say a well-timed defensive replacement by Ollie Marmol, and you could say the same thing about putting Mason Wynn back out there. I'm glad Mason got to make a put out in the last inning of the home game here in front of the home crowd, and again, great to see the players acknowledging the fans right before they left the field.
0: But with all of those events, the Cardinals, it looked like old times and the way things were played this year because of the way they came back to tie it up and using the long ball. Didn't get that many hits. They were out hit by Washington 7-6, but the way that it was Scott going for the ball in left center field. I think Walker's walk, I know the home run by Herrera tied the game, but Walker walking with two outs to bring up Bernal batting left-handed. To me, that's the key and what put the Cardinals over the top today, and everybody responded to that.
1: Well, the game is about learning, and he learned that yesterday, striking out on a pitch that was out of the zone against the same pitcher, and then he comes out today and lays off that pitch, earns the walk, prolongs the inning, the Cardinals win it, and so many good things. I thought Gastelum looked really good, too, by the way, in his inning of work. He was outstanding, and so a lot of bright spots today. The Cardinals didn't get a ton of hits, as you mentioned, but early in the year when they were winning games, they were scoring late, and they were using the home run to do it.
0: And the final, the Cardinals win this one 5-3. Our plays of the game presented by Marriott St. Louis Grand. Book your Grand Slam Cardinals ticket package. Do that right now. We'll hear the plays when we come back.
8: 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Weatherhall here. 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That's how I look at my car, too.

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7: In the final home game of the regular season, the Cardinals, they were able to jump ahead in this one on a home run by Ivan Herrera in the bottom of the first inning, only to have the Nationals tie it up with a couple of base hits and a sacrifice fly by Jacob Young in the second. The Cardinals managed to grab the lead on a double by Fermin and a one-out RBI single from J.J. Weatherholt, only to have the game turned over to the Nationals in the top of the sixth on a base hit by Brady House and a two-run homer by C.J. Abrams off Quinn Matthews. Matthews worked seven innings today, giving up three runs on seven hits. He walked two, struck out three, and allowed that home run hit by Abrams. But the Cardinals put on a power display in their half of the eighth inning. With one out, a home run. With two outs, a home run. These are the plays of the game presented by Marriott St. Louis Grand. There's a swing and a long one. Left field. This is going to leave the yard. That goes over the Nats bullpen. Herrera's second home run of the day. We're tied with one out in the eighth inning.
8: How about some more fireworks, Ricky?
9: That was just the prelude, wasn't it? And here's the real show.
7: One and two. Walker leads at first base. Doesn't go. The pitch is swung on, and there's a drive. That's hit to deep right center field. It might go. It's a gunner for Bernal. A gunner giving the Cardinals the lead with two outs in the eighth inning. The walk to Walker brought up Bernal batting left-handed against the hard-throwing Yovani Cruz, and it pays big dividends as the Cardinals grab a two-run lead.
10: Oh, the walk to Walker set up Bernal, and Bernal cashed in with the long ball. A three home run day today for the Cardinals. They were out hit 7-6 by the Nats, but the Cardinals won it 5-3. Five runs, six hits, no errors, four left on for the Cardinals. They went 1-for-4 with runners in scoring position. Three runs, seven hits, one error, four left on for the Nats, 0-for-3 with runners in scoring position. The win to Luis Gastelum. He's 5-3. Yovani Cruz 0-2 with the loss. Riley O'Brien, six pitches, six strikes. Good defense by Victor Scott with a diving catch in left center and a good catch on a pop-up to short left field by Mason Wynn in that mix, and then a ground out to Burleson end of the game, giving O'Brien his 38th save, a two-hour, 30-minute game, $27,814 paid. And this season, Cardinal fans came through the turnstiles at $2,233,902. We thank you very much. The Cardinals won their last home game 5-3 and will get set for the Pirates on Tuesday, 3 in Pittsburgh, Tuesday, Wednesday, Thursday, 3 in Milwaukee, Friday, Saturday, and Sunday to close out the 26th season. It's Andre Pallante. He's going for his 13th win, 12-7, against Jared Jones, who's 4-6 on the air Tuesday, 4:45, 5:30. Ricky will have the lineups. I'll bring you the first pitch around 5:40 Central. We hope you'll join us. Now, thanks to our producer-engineer, Jim Jackson.

Daniel Hinkamp in the St. Louis studio. Emmett Concannon. Emmett, thank you. Just shaking Emmett's hands, thanking him for his work as our booth assistant here at the ballpark this year. And we have Joe Pott coming up with our post-game show. Now for Mike Claiborne and Ricky Horton, and for all of us on the Cardinals Radio Network, Ben Boyd and company, we thank you for joining us. The Cardinals were able to win a comeback affair with three in the eighth inning to beat the Nationals 5-3. And for Claves and Ricky, I'm John Rooney saying so long from Busch Stadium. 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

0: Welcome in to the Mercy Cardinals post-game show on a happy Sunday. It'll be a happy flight for the Redbirds as they finish off this series and this 2026 home season with a win 5-3 today over the Washington Nationals. I'm Joe Pott. It is the Mercy Cardinals post-game show. Of course, we're going to wrap it all up in style here along the Cardinals radio network. We're going to get all the reaction. We'll hear from the Cards manager, Oliver Marmo. We'll hear from our player of the game. I'll give you one guess who that is. And we're going to wrap it up with the highlights when we come back here on the Mercy Cardinals post-game show from Busch Stadium on the Cardinals radio network, powered by Graybar.
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4: Joe Pott back at Busch Stadium as the Cardinals finish this one off. They win it over the Nationals today by a final of 5-3. Let's break things down with the highlights. Let you know how it went down here today. Pitching matchup, Quinn Matthews, the left-hander, making his 8th start of the year. Jake Irvin, the right-hander, making his 20th start of the year, 21st appearance for him. And early on, the Cardinals had, they gained an early lead after a good first inning in which the Cardinals left-hander pitched around a two-out base hit. It came to the bottom of the first inning, and in that bottom of the first inning, with one out, Ivan Herrera to the plate for the Cards.
5: The 3-1 pitch for Ivan Herrera. He swings, and he smokes that one to left field. That's hit way back, and it's a goner. Home run Herrera on a 3-1 count. And on this final home Sunday of 2026, the Cardinals are on the board with the long ball.
4: Well, one thing Jake Irvin certainly had working was the strikeout. He fanned two in that first inning, so the Cardinals settled for the run. In the second inning, the Nationals strike back when Dylan Lyles singles and then Harry Ford singles. It's two on base for Jacob Young.
5: Top of the second, the pitch. A high fly ball. That's into center field. Under it, Nathan Church. Tagging at third, Lyle. Here comes the throw in, cut off by Burleson. Fake throw to second because of a good jump by Harry Ford. A sacrifice fly for Young. We're tied at one.
4: So the Nationals tie it up, bottom of the second inning, and it's strikeout, strikeout, strikeout. Bernal, Sijacy, and Torres go down to the right-hander Irvin, who has 5 strikeouts through the first 2 innings. In the third inning, the Nationals put some traffic on against Matthews. Back-to-back one-out walk, C.J. Abrams sits into a fielder's choice, and Dylan Cruz flies out, so the Nationals leave 2. They've left 4 through the first 3 innings. Bottom of the third, Cards go back to work. It starts with Jose Fermin.
6: Fermin's best position has been. There's a line drive down the right field line. That's fair, and it's going towards the corner. Running it down is Cruz. He gets it in quickly. A stand-up double for Jose Fermin. And the Cardinals may be in business here in the bottom of the third inning.
4: Indeed they may be, Ricky Horton. It's a one-out, it's a looper to second for the first out by Church. We're back to the top of the lineup and J.J. Weatherholt.
5: 2-1 pitch is hit into right center. Base hit. Tagging up for some reason is Fermin. He is just now scoring as he thought that ball was hitting the air. He never saw the baseball. He went back to tag up just to add to the degree of difficulty. But an RBI hit for Weatherholt, and the Cardinals lead 2-1. That's his 50th RBI of the year.
4: It was odd to see Jose Fermin go back to the bag, and I think Rick Horton nailed it, that he just didn't see the ball off the bat, but doesn't matter. The run scores. Cardinals are up. Another strikeout. Herrera goes down swinging. 6 through a 3 innings, though, for Jake Irvin. Top of the fourth inning, 2 outs when Jacob Young hits one into right field. And he tries to stretch it, but he does hit it into right field for a base hit. And then with Nunez at the plate, he's caught at second.
5: Long hold, and there he goes. First pitch, the throw is high. The throw down to second is in time. They got him. Really good tag at the bag as well by J.J. Weatherholt.
4: Don't worry, I'll get to that other play, but that was a good throw from Bernal and a good tag by Weatherholt, as you heard. And so essentially it's a 1-2-3 fourth inning. Bottom four, Cards get a base runner when Bernal reaches on what's initially called an infield hit, changed to an error on a shortstop. Another strikeout, 7 for Irvin. And the

0: Cards leave a runner there in the fourth. Top of the fifth inning. Nunez back to the plate to lead off the inning. It's a really good play made by the shortstop Thomas Ajayi to retire him. James Wood strikes out before Shaparo flies to right, deep to right field, but it was caught on the track by Walker, and no damage done there. Bottom of the fifth inning, Cards go down in order. Another good defensive play made at second base by the Nationals' C.J. Abram, and it's a 1-2-3 inning. Top of the sixth inning. Inning starts with a base hit by Brady House. And then it's C.J. Abrams.
1: The pitch on the way. A swing and a high fly ball deep right field. Walker watches it fly out of here. Abrams hits his 31st home run. And that gives him 99 runs batted in. A two-run homer with nobody out in the sixth.
0: So the Nationals go on top. They get a one-out double from Lyle, but he is who I was thinking of earlier, is caught at third base on a really nice play by Jordan Walker.
1: Lyle batting in the number six spot. He hits it hard down the right field line. That's a fair ball veering into foul territory, hitting the sidewall.
2: That's going to be three.
1: Kicking out to Jordan Walker, and he's trying for three. Here comes the throw. A quick tag. Out at third base. Grameen held the tag on Lyle. It's a double and 9-5 on the out.
0: They did challenge. The Nationals did, but the call was confirmed. The throw was a bullet from Jordan Walker. The tag was perfect from Jose Fermin, and Lyle was out at third. Henry Ford strikes out to end that sixth inning, but the Nationals have taken the lead. It's now a 3-2 game. Bottom six, Cards go in order. Herrera pops out to start the inning, and that's the end of the day for Jake Irvin, who goes 5 1/3, strikes out 8, gives up 2 runs. Alec Burleson and Jordan Walker both go down, grounding out against the left-hander Will Dion. To the top of the seventh inning we go. Still Quinn Matthews in there. He gets Young to pop up to short. Nunez flies to center. James Wood flies to center. That would ultimately be the end of the day for Quinn Matthews. 7 innings, 3 earned runs. 3 strikeouts for Quinn Matthews, and as you heard at the end of the broadcast there, Rick Horton was talking about, I think the number is 5, of Cardinals starting pitchers that have gone 7 innings this year, so a heck of a start for Quinn Matthews. The Cardinals still trailing as we go to the bottom of the 7th inning. Some base runners there in the bottom of the 7th inning against Dion. Bernal walks to start the inning. Thomas Ajayi hits one that looked good off the bat. It was an out at the wall in left field. Brian Torres follows, hits one to right that looks good off the bat. It dies at the wall, and it's caught on the warning track in right field. Jose Fermin singles, and it's 2 on base for Nathan Church, and Church flies to left.
1: Hitting room on the left side of the infield for Church. He's hit that hole before. The 2-1 pitch has popped up towards left field. He was trying to do that, but got underneath it, and settling underneath it is the left fielder, Lyle. He makes the play. The Cardinals are retired. They strand 2. They've stranded 4.
0: It's a 3-2 game as we go to the 8th inning. In the 8th, Cards go to the bullpen. Luis Gastelum takes over in the 8th inning. Abimelech Ortiz pinch hits to start the inning, flies to center. Jorman Vivas pinch hits. He strikes out swinging. So does C.J. Abrams. It's a nice, quick 1-2-3 inning for Gastelum. Bottom of the 8th coming up now with the Cards trailing 3-2, and the Nationals go back to the bullpen. Eric Tolman takes over, retires J.J. Weatherholt before he faces Ivan Herrera.
1: There's a swing and a long one. Left field. This is going to leave the yard. That goes over the Nats bullpen. Herrera's second home run of the day. We're tied with one out in the 8th inning.
0: So it's a 3-3 game. Alec Burleson grounds out. That's it for Tolman. He's replaced by Giovanni Cruz, who then walks Jordan Walker. That is huge. It keeps the inning alive. It brings Leo Bernal to the plate.
1: On 1-2, Walker leads at first base. Doesn't go. The pitch is swung on, and there's a drive. That's hit to deep right center field. It might go. It's a gunner for Bernal. A gunner, giving the Cardinals the lead with 2 outs in the 8th inning.
0: 2 homers in the inning, 3 runs, and the Cards all of a sudden had a 5-3 lead. We go to the 9th inning. A couple of defensive changes, which were key. As Victor Scott comes into the game, goes into left field. Mason Wynn comes into the game, goes to short. First up,

0: Dylan Cruz facing the new pitcher, Riley O'Brien.
1: The 0-2 pitch for Dylan Cruz. O'Brien brings it in, and there's a fly ball. Left center field. Scott on the run, on the run, on the run. He dives. He has it. One out in the ninth inning.
0: So that was big. Victor Cruz and Victor Scott and his speed retires Dylan Cruz with the diving catch. Daylen Lyle is next, and he hits a flare into shallow left field. Mason Wynn has to track out there and get it. He makes the play. Two quick outs. Harry Ford is all that is standing between the Cards and a season finale, home season finale win.
1: As the Nationals are down to their last out, a switch hitter batting left-handed. Ruiz swings, ground ball to first. Burleson has it, takes it to the bag. That's a Redbird winner. Ruiz grounds out, and this ball game has come to an end. Set off the fireworks in downtown St. Louis. Fireworks in the bottom of the eighth on a Herrera home run to tie the game, and then a two-run home run by Leo Bernal to win it, with Riley O'Brien coming on to work a 3-up, 3-down ninth for the save.
0: 5-3 is your final. The Nationals out-hit the Cards 7-6. They commit the only error in the game. Both teams leave four on base. Washington is 0-3 with runners in scoring position. The Cards are 1-4 with runners in scoring position. Gastelum picks up the win. It's his fifth of the year. He's 5-3. The loser is Giovanni Cruz, and Riley O'Brien picks up save number 38 on the year with the closing it out there at the end. And with that save by Riley O'Brien, it means another $100 donation from Missouri Farm Bureau Insurance to Feeding Missouri, teaming up to end hunger throughout the state. Took 2 hours and 30 minutes to complete it. 27,814 paid to see it today as the Cards wrap up the home season with a record of 38-43, and they improved to 76-80. Washington falls to 73-83. We'll take a break. We'll come back. We'll hear from our player of the game. Do it next here on the Cardinals Radio Network, powered by Graybar.
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3: Mercy Cardinals postgame show rolls on here on the Cardinals Radio Network as we take a look at our player of the game for this afternoon. There's plenty of choices out there. Certainly, Ivan Herrera gets a nod for a pair of home runs, got the Cardinals on the board in the first, tied the game in the eighth. You got to give a nod, I think, to Quinn Matthews. The left-hander goes seven innings. That's his longest start of his career, and he gives up just three earned runs. Did not figure into the decision today. But the biggest swing of the bat certainly came from Leo Bernal, who put the Cards in front, bottom of the eighth inning. And after the game, Mike Claiborne caught up with the Cards catcher.
4: Our player of the game this afternoon, Leo Bernal, with the biggest home run of his young Cardinal career. What was going through your mind once you made contact?
5: I just think, obviously, it was a hard contact, so I was waiting for the ball across the yard.
4: You had a really good day today. You threw out a runner from your knees. You also caught a great game behind the plate. Taking away, other than the win today, what was the most fun day about this? About today?
5: The energy of the guys, you know, at the end of the day, we compete, we prepare ourselves to be out here and give the best for this city, for these people, and I will take the energy, be in the clubhouse and be ready for compete every day.
4: What will you take away from your first year as a Cardinal? You've done a lot of things in a very short period of time.
5: To be honest, I love the way how we prepare to play baseball, so I will take, like, the mentality of those guys to be better. I know we're going to be in better spot next year, looking for the playoff and looking for the World Series.
4: What made Quinn Matthews good today? He was very special.
5: He showed what he can do. We know the type of guy he is. Obviously, he gives to us the opportunity to be in the game, close game, and then on the day we see the result.
4: Nice work today. Can't wait to see you next year in 2027. I know I speak on behalf of a lot of fans. You did a nice job starting out, and let's have some fun.
5: Thank you, San Luis.
4: Leo Bernal, ladies and gentlemen.
3: That was a nice touch of him saying thank you to St. Louis. Of course, we heard a little bit from him on the pregame show this afternoon, and he certainly appears like he is going to be a special player and a really good backstop for this team, and good offensively, but also a good, smart catcher in that spot. That's our player of the game. We'll take another break. We'll come back. We'll hear from the Cards manager, Oliver Marmol, as we continue on the Mercy Cardinals postgame show here on the Cardinals Radio Network, powered by Graybar.
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7: Cardinals win it here, 5-3, the final score. Joe Pott back with you from Busch Stadium. Some other scores of note here this afternoon as we take a look at it. The Cubs beat down the Reds 9-1 in Cincinnati today. The Pirates win 4-3. The Cards will be in Pittsburgh starting on Tuesday. The Brewers play the night game tonight at Baltimore. The Rays beat the Red Sox 5-1, but the Red Sox do clinch a postseason berth this afternoon. The Braves beat the Astros 4-2, and the Braves clinch the National League East division this afternoon. So the American League East has a pair of wild card teams already in out of the division. New York and Boston already in from the American League East. There is an outside shot that the Blue Jays could sneak in. They are three games out right now. Houston is trailing the White Sox for that last wild card spot as Texas now leads the American League West. Let's take a listen to a little bit of the Cards manager, Oliver Marmol. He actually spoke for quite some time after the game today, but he starts by just assessing everything that was about today and wrapping up the home season with a victory.
8: Yeah, I'm glad we were able to finish at home the way this fan base has seen us play all year rather than the last couple games, right? To your point, Herrera hits two homers. Bernal, I mean, sick at bat there. Loved watching that and just the emotion he brings to his game, the confidence he brings. It's a heck of a lot of fun to watch. But then you get the throw by Walker, the play up the middle by Sejesi. You get, Scott coming in for defense and doing a heck of a job, getting a good jump on that last one. But that's the style of play that we've had all year over the last several games that really hasn't shown up. But I'm glad we were able to wrap things up at home in that fashion.
9: How do you credit your bunch of being able to find that again? Right? The calendar is what it is. The standings are what they are. But to be able to relocate that.
8: Yeah, it is. But at the same time, there's still a lot of eval taking place, right? You're still wanting to see these guys in certain situations, and they're still trying to show what they're capable of doing at this level. And we have a lot of guys that are fighting to show what they're all about. So we're not good enough to not have that edge. If we don't, then we lose games similar to the way we've lost the last couple. We have to continue to let that be something that's just who we are. But I credit this group a ton for not giving in. It's easy to at this time of the year when you're eliminated. But they continue to show up and take their best shot. And today was a good example of that. So I like what we're seeing. In a lot of different areas, yeah.
10: I'll start here with the maturity of Bernal's at-bats. He goes down 1-2, fouls off three pitches, and then gets the pitch that he's waiting for.
8: Yeah, hits it a long ways, but we've just seen him take really professional at-bats, righty-lefty, just

0: hit homers to hit homers. He has to take a good at bat, and those come. And he's not trying to hit two today, but he runs into them with a good swing and gets the pitch where he wants it. So he's capable of being a 20-25 homer guy and using the whole field and hitting for more average, and that's more than possible for him. But today was a good day for him.
1: Talk about the throw from Walker. How much of the play also is for me just kind of the detail of being a little more casual in the way he receives that and maybe not having the runner totally aware of what could be coming?
0: Yeah, very casual. I mean, he played that perfectly and quick tag. The throw was incredible. But the combination of both those guys playing it the way they did led to that out. Credit to Fermin for the way he received it as well.
2: That's the Cardinals manager, Oliver Marmol, after the game. As I said, plenty more because he talked for a while today, which is not always the case, but certainly more often the case after a win and obviously after the final home game of the regular season. But some good stuff there that you heard from the Cards manager, Oliver Marmol. We'll continue with more post-game reaction. We can hear a little bit from Quinn Matthews. We can hear a little bit from Ivan Herrera. That's all coming up as we finish up here on the Mercy Cardinals post-game show here on the Cardinals Radio Network, powered by Graybar.
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2: Cardinals win it today to wrap up the 2026 home season. 5-3 is your final score as they beat the Nationals and avoid the sweep. Let's continue with some post-game reaction.

0: We'll start with the Cards pitcher, Quinn Matthews, who had a good start today, 7 innings, 3 earned runs, and after the game, he was quick to credit the entire team.
1: I mean, a lot of those guys just did their job and picked up the slack where we needed it, and, you know, Blair makes a huge swing right there, and Devon hits too. We have a lot of, you know, runs in that third that probably prevents a run. Not saying I don't think I prevent it also with one out, but statistically, I'm probably not going to do it more often than not. So, small things like that from, you know, keystone players that, you know, that picked me and the team up today are awesome.
2: When you get deeper into the season, often as a pitcher, you're watching workload, you're doing all that stuff. Your last three have been longer, you're working deeper in the game. So, what I mean, that's obviously been the thing that you have done for a long time. What makes that possible, and then how, I guess, gratifying is it to do it at the big league level to be able to build the way you kind of have historically?
1: Yeah, look at today. I didn't really pitch that well. The defense played well, honestly. The plays that were made behind me allowed me to pitch deeper than that game. I didn't pitch my way into that game. It wasn't like one of those games where, like, hey, I pitched 7 innings. The defense and the guys behind me picked me up. You know, we throw a base runner out, we throw a guy out in the third, we make a couple of great plays to get you up the middle, and a ball hit 102 miles an hour. So the defense allowed me to pitch deeper into that game today. Like I said, I wasn't that sharp, wasn't crisp, didn't make a whole lot of quality pitches in my eyes, but the defensive guys picked me up, which was awesome to see.
3: And you have high standards for yourself, but what have you been able to learn kind of every fifth day having this routine over the last month plus or so at the big league level that has kind of sharpened you from start to start, do you feel?
1: Yeah, the importance of just competing up here, I think, like I said, my standard is what it is. You can call it high, you can call it low, you can look at it mutually, whatever you want to. But I think at times, it's tough to, like, simulate that feeling of, like, hey, winning matters up here. Not saying it doesn't matter in the minor leagues, it does at triple A level, but at times you can kind of get lost in those outings and those games, like, hey, I'm working on this today, I'm working on that. What are we working on here today, winning a baseball game? So I think that mindset has shifted a little bit throughout now, my it starts, and I've just focused on that more so than anything. Like I said, I didn't really pitch well today, but I knew from a pretty early on in the game that I was like, I'm not crisp today, but I got to give the team an opportunity to win a baseball game, and I've done a good job, and I threw a really crappy slider that, you know, Abrams made sure to let me know it was a crappy one and hit it like 5 feet. So it was what it was, but, you know, I think ultimately competing is probably the thing that I've gotten better at each and every outing.
0: That was Cardinals starting pitcher Quinn Matthews today talking after the game and talking really, I mean, I wouldn't say necessarily self-deprecating, a little bit more pragmatic perhaps, just saying he wasn't as sharp, wasn't as crisp as maybe he would like to be, but he thought that as long as he kept the team in the game, they would have an opportunity to win today. Big reason they had an opportunity to win today was a couple of long balls from the Cardinals DH. That would be Ivan Herrera, and that's where he starts his 2-homer day.
4: Yeah, you know, it feels good, mostly just because, you know, last game at home, you know, we're all trying to finish strong here, trying to do our job and, you know, being able to come out. Today, last game of the series, hit 2 homers, you know, for the fans, you know, it's huge. Felt great at the play, you know, I feel my at-bats were good, and, you know, the team has been good lately, so I just continue to die, focus day by day, and try to finish strong.
5: You and Leo are both from Panama, both from the same city, like, to do it in the same game, is there some specialty to that?
4: Yeah, I mean, we're not from the same city, he's more from the, how do you say that?
5: Suburbs?
4: Suburbs, I would say, more from the farm, so to say.
5: Okay.
4: You know, yeah. So, yeah, it is a little country, but, you know, it's just huge. We always joke that Panama people doing it out there, so it's pretty awesome seeing me having success. You know, we know each other for a long time, and, you know, I'm always cheering for my Panamanian fellows. So it's been pretty cool having a friend, you know, that we know each other, and, you know, like I said, seeing me having success at an early stage of his career is just pretty awesome to watch.
6: Well, one of the things that you guys have talked about a lot is just the style of play, just being able to find out, always being the fight. How big is that to end the home season? You know, last game in that way, you guys taking it down to the last, you know, two at-bats.
4: Yeah, I mean, like I said, we are trying to finish strong here. We're going to continue to play this game hard. You know, it's pretty huge that we come out for the fans this last game, and we performed the way we did today. We came back with a couple homers, and then we take the lead. O'Brien closing the game out, you know, pretty huge for us.
2: Did it stick out to you how many of you guys who are going to be important to the fight in the future in this team perform so much today? You and Leo, Jordan has the throw, Dick makes the play,
4: yeah.
2: Quinn goes 7, all of those guys are contributing.
4: Yeah, I mean, I would say we are a great group of guys. The guys that we have has so much talent, you know, unbelievable talent. You know, you got guys like Baez, hit so many homers, Scott in defense. That ball was in the gap and he got through. I was very impressed by it. So

0: you know, Jordan has a cannon. We all know that. I don't know why that guy run, but, you know, I was talking to Jim, it's like if I was a fan, I would be really optimistic about the future with these guys. And the guys coming, even the guys coming on that are not here, we got great talent in the minor leagues. I think I'm doing a great job. I feel like we're going to have a great team in the next couple of years. And, you know, like I said, I'd be very optimistic if I was a fan.
1: That is Cardinals DH, catcher, whatever you care to characterize him, Ivan Herrera, who homered twice today, and as he finished up there, at least for the part that we let you hear, he says, if I was a fan, I would be very optimistic, just kind of noting all of the young players that played a big part in today's game and today's win. It was fun to see, and there was a lot of pieces there. Specifically, obviously, Quinn Matthews, who did a heck of a job, and in just his eighth start in the big leagues, it was his best start in the big leagues, coming off what was his best start in the big leagues. Let's take a look at our saves leaderboard. It is brought to you by Missouri Farm Bureau Insurance, and as you look at the leaderboard, it's Brian Baker, in Tampa Bay, 40 of them to lead the league. And then Riley O'Brien, the National League leader, at 38. Cade Smith in Cleveland also has 38. Mason Miller is one back of O'Brien for the National League lead. He's got 37 for San Diego. David Bednar, Aroldis Chapman, Rafael Iglesias, and Louis Varland all have 34 saves. That's your saves leaderboard. 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We are Missouri Farm Bureau Insurance, and we've got Missouri covered. Cardinals will take the day off tomorrow. They will be back at it on Pittsburgh. It is a 5:40 first pitch on Tuesday night in Pittsburgh. That means it is a 4:45 pregame show here along the Cardinals radio network. And right now, the pitching matchup has Andre Pallante going up against Jared Jones. That's what it is. We'll see if it stays that way. Again, off day tomorrow. Cards start that series on Tuesday. Big thanks to the voice of the Cardinals, John Rooney, to Rick Horton, to Mike Claiborne, to Jim Jackson, and to Emmett Kincannon all season long here in the booth at Busch Stadium, and Emmett Kincannon in the clubhouse with all of our post-game audio. And so we certainly enjoyed that and appreciate that from him. Ben Boyd is the manager of the Cardinals radio network. Again, tomorrow it's an off day, and then they're at Pittsburgh to start the second to last series of the year on Tuesday. Big thanks to Daniel Hincap. He's in the studio in St. Louis, our network studios. I'm Joe Pott at Busch Stadium. This has been the Mercy Cardinals postgame show, and this is the Cardinals radio network powered by Graybar.
2: Here's a look at your forecast. 70 this afternoon under cloudy skies. Cloudy skies expected and foggy tonight. Slight chance of rain showers. Lows dip down to about 60. Overcast with fog early tomorrow. Slight chance for showers. High temperatures reach up to 64. Overcast skies Tuesday with daytime highs approaching 61. 62 Wednesday. I'm staff meteorologist Derek Height. Right now, it's 70 degrees.
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1: NBC News Radio, I'm Rob Martier. ICE agents reportedly shot a man in Austin, Texas today. The man was taken to the hospital, though the extent of his injuries is still unclear. The

0: Circumstances surrounding the shooting are also unknown. Congressman Greg Kassar of Texas stated on X that he wants a full, independent investigation into the alleged incident. President Trump is set to meet with New York City Mayor Zohran Mamdani while in New York for the UN General Assembly this week. The mayor's office confirmed the two will meet to discuss issues affecting New Yorkers on Monday. Trump is set to deliver remarks at the United Nations on Tuesday and meet with global leaders. This will be the third public meeting between Trump and the Democratic mayor, who has clashed with the president on a number of issues, including the war with Iran. The Lucas Museum of Narrative Art in Los Angeles is set to open its doors Tuesday, and stars from Star Wars and beyond were on hand Saturday night for the opening ceremony. Rich Cassone with details.
1: Nearly all of Hollywood was there to celebrate, from Kim Kardashian to Robert De Niro. Star Wars stars Harrison Ford and Mark Hamill were on hand. Hamill said that with all the changes in the industry, including AI and contentious mergers,
2: this is a good escape. It's escapism. And I'm in the business of escapism.
1: Los Angeles Mayor Karen Bass welcomed the museum.
3: We're known as the creative capital of the world, and we are not compromising that.
1: The 300,000-square-foot museum in Los Angeles is devoted to visual storytelling and includes the complete Lucas archives from 1971 to 2012. I'm Rich Cassone.
0: It will now cost exactly $0 for UCLA students to attend home football and basketball games. Under the new policy, which started Saturday at the Rose Bowl, all eligible students can attend home games for free. Previously, students had to buy a $199 den pass to attend games. Those who already purchased a pass for this year will be given refunds. Rob Martier, NBC News Radio.
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5: And we thank you for joining us for a news check on Regional Radio. All Hy-Vee pharmacy locations will be hosting some drive-through flu clinics for the flu vaccine this month, with no appointment nor prescription necessary. The drive-through clinics will be held between 4 and 6 p.m. on Tuesday, September 22nd, and on Tuesday, September 29th, outside of every Hy-Vee pharmacy location. Hy-Vee Pharmacy will offer both regular and high-dose flu shots that are free with Medicare and most insurance plans. Those who receive a flu shot at Hy-Vee can also earn a 20-cent fuel saver reward. Individuals who can't attend a drive-through vaccine clinic can receive their flu shot at any other time this flu season. While appointments not necessary, the flu shots can be scheduled in advance online through the Hy-Vee website. Patients can also receive multiple vaccines and one visit to Hy-Vee Pharmacy. Flu shots are available without a prescription to eligible patients 6 months and older at Hy-Vee stores in Iowa, Nebraska, and South Dakota, or 3 years and older at Hy-Vee locations in Missouri, Kansas, Minnesota, Illinois, and Wisconsin, according to the U.S. Department of Health and Human Services PREP Act. The NCMC Doris Ryder Art Gallery collection of works has been announced. Works by area artist Jessica Lane will be on display at the North Central Missouri Doris Ryder Art Gallery beginning on Monday and will be continuing through October 30th, Jessica Lane's a Missouri-based artist that uses natural materials to paint, sculpt, and weave a visual and textile translation of the unseen world. Where Pavement Ends is the multimedia exhibit. She will have a show that runs on Monday through October 30th, and students, employees, and members of the public will be invited to visit the show, or they can attend an artist talk that will be held on October 8th at 5:30, followed by an artist reception between 6 and 7 p.m. on October 8th. The Doris Ryder Gallery is located inside the Frye Administration Center on the NCMC campus, just southwest of the Ketchum Community Center. And you're listening to Regional Radio.
6: Here's a look at your forecast. 70 this afternoon under cloudy skies. Cloudy skies expected and foggy tonight. Slight chance of rain showers. Lows dip down to about 60. Overcast with fog early tomorrow. Slight chance for showers. High temperatures reach up to 64. Overcast skies Tuesday with daytime highs approaching 61. 62 Wednesday. I'm staff meteorologist Derek Height. Right now, it's 70 degrees.
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say Potts Farm was a place to go. Load a truck up, hit the dirt road. Jump the barbed wire, spread the word. Light the bonfire and call the girls. King in the can and the Marlboro man. Jack and Jim were a few good men. Where you learn how to kiss and cuss and fight too. Better watch out for the boys in blue. And all this small town, he said, she said. Ain't it funny how rumors spread? 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Man, that talk is getting old. You better mind your business, man. Watch your mouth. Before I have to knock that loud mouth out. I'm tired of talking, man. Y'all ain't listening. Them old dirt

0: Here's a look at your forecast. 70 this afternoon under cloudy skies. Cloudy skies expected and foggy tonight. Slight chance of rain showers. Lows dip down to about 60. Overcast with fog early tomorrow. Slight chance for showers. High temperatures reach up to 64. Overcast skies Tuesday with daytime highs approaching 61. 62 Wednesday. I'm staff meteorologist Derek Height. Currently, it's 69 degrees.
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1: NBC News Radio, I'm Rob Martier. President Trump is set to meet with Zoran Mamdani while in New York for the UN General Assembly this week. The mayor's office confirmed the two will meet to discuss issues affecting New Yorkers on Monday. Trump is set to deliver remarks at the United Nations on Tuesday and meet with global leaders. This will be the third public meeting between Trump and the Democratic mayor, who has clashed with the president on a number of issues, including the war with Iran. Senator Cory Brooks says President Trump's move to ban major news outlets from the White House violates the Constitution. The New Jersey Democrats slammed the new policy on NBC's Meet the Press today.
2: This president has no regard.

0: water for the First Amendment.
1: Booker also accused the president of using the Justice Department in unprecedented ways to retaliate against reporters. Trump said on Truth Social Friday that he's barring CNN, MS Now, and Politico due to what he called their constant reporting of fiction and lies when covering him. The president said other news media outlets will also be banned from the White House soon. Fat Bear Week is returning to Alaska's Katmai National Park. Jennifer Kuiper says it's when you have a chance to vote online for the bear that packed on the most pounds ahead of winter hibernation.
2: It has been an unprecedented summer along the Brooks River at Katmai National Park, where rangers counted 25 spring cubs by early August. That total surpassed 30 young brown bears when yearlings and older cubs were included. Defending champion bear 32, known as Chunk, has continued to gain weight despite suffering a broken jaw and damaged teeth. The annual online tournament begins Tuesday and runs through September 29th, when this year's champion will be announced. I'm Jennifer Kuiper.
1: Karatop is awake and breathing on his own as he remains hospitalized following his suicide attempt. A representative for the comedian, whose real name is Scott Thompson, told TMZ Scott is under close medical care and is continuing to improve. Rob Martier, NBC News Radio.
3: Here's a look at your forecast. 70 this afternoon under cloudy skies. Cloudy skies expected and foggy tonight. Slight chance of rain showers. Lows dip down to about 60. Overcast with fog early tomorrow. Slight chance for showers. High temperatures reach up to 64. Overcast skies Tuesday with daytime highs approaching 61. 62 Wednesday. I'm staff meteorologist Derek Height. Currently, it's 69 degrees.
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0: Here's a look at your forecast. Slight chance of rain showers with fog in spots tonight. Otherwise, cloudy skies expected. Lows level off around 60. Cloudy skies expected with fog in spots early tomorrow. Slight chance of rain showers. Daytime highs approaching 64. Slight chance of rain showers tomorrow night. Lows dip down to about 55. Overcast. I'm staff meteorologist Derek Height. Currently, it's 66 degrees.
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0: Here is Mitch Holthus.
1: Hope you kept the lights on. We go from Sunday night football, or from Monday night football to Sunday night football. And with me, the fourth winningest coach in NFL history and the winningest coach in Chiefs history, head coach Andy Reid. But a short week always leads to a dynamic. Week one, week two, a dynamic. How about the guys and how they handled it?
2: Yeah, I mean, they worked hard all week, and they prepared themselves. They know how good Indianapolis is, and they respect this team. So it wasn't hard to get them to really dig in and work. So I appreciate that.
1: I want to ask you about the young guys, because you come out, you're kind of scared, can I do this, my hair's on fire, and then, oh, this worked out pretty good. How much of a danger is there to think, hey, this is the way it's going to be every week?
2: Yeah, so, it's important for the young guys to know that these

0: These guys, they're being studied every week and examined under a fine-tooth comb from the opponent. So you got to stay on top of your game, and then whatever you were limited in doing on the previous week, you better fix, or you're going to get exploited. So that point was brought up, and it looked like the guys had worked on that, and we'll just see how it works tonight.
1: And how much do the veterans play a part of that, who've been around saying, hey, you got to retool this every week?
0: Yeah, well, the veterans know. I mean, they do it themselves, and we all do in this business, and you're only as good as your last game, so, or your next game, so. You got to make sure that you stay on top of it. You start resting on your laurels, and you get your tail kicked.
1: Ask you about this Colts defense. Man, they got some capable dudes, and such a great offensive week last week. What about facing these guys and Lou Anarumo? We've seen him with the Bengals.
0: Yeah, Lou's one heck of a football coach and does a nice job coordinating that group, and they're a good defense now. I mean, it starts with their defensive front. They're big and strong all the way across the board, and fast, and so we've got to make sure we handle things up front first, and before you can even get to the back end or the level two players, the linebackers and safety. So, that'll be the important emphasis there.
1: How much did you like your big package? And you varied it. You showed different big packages. How much did you like it when you reviewed it?
0: Yeah, we've always had two or three tight ends playing the game with a back and a wide receiver and the three tight end package. But we mixed it around. Probably did a little bit more of it last game, and it looked like it was healthy and worked well, and. We just got to build on some other things too, but it worked. It worked out okay.
1: And how much can you throw out of that, or to run out of passing formations?
0: Yeah, we have the flexibility to do all of it. So when you put something in at this level, you make sure that you can. You've got it just can't be one dimensional. You can't just be run. You've got to be able to throw out of it. And you got to be able to do some other things, move guys around a little bit on it. And so we've got that in the package, but you just can't do it all in one week.
1: And Patrick, what a warrior he was, but how about him in this week and going into week two?
0: Yeah, he a short week. He was sore, and he pounded through it. And, the knee was good, but just getting hit a couple times and going through all that adrenaline flow that happens on game days, you're going to wake up, you're going to be sore. But he attacks that too, like he always does. He had a good week.
1: Now, flipping to the other side, we love what K-9 did for us last week, being so good, 191 all-purpose. But the Colts are flying in here with Jonathan Taylor, who can do it every week. What about handling him?
0: Yeah, Jonathan's done it, in the past year. So we know about him. He's a heck of a football player. He's got Daniel Jones that slings it well too. So and between the run game and the pass game, you got to be on top of your game here with the talent they have.
1: We talk about Pat's rehab. Jones had an Achilles tear in week 14. What about him being on the field already?
0: Yeah, same thing. I mean, these guys are amazing guys. That's not an easy injury to come back from, and he got himself back out there playing and did some good things last week.
1: And their guys' receivers, Pierce, who last year was one of the best at deep ball guy. What about the challenge of them trying to get behind us?
0: Yeah, they'll try. Yeah, I mean, that's we know that. They're going to take their shots. They also have a good short intermediate game that you got to tend to, and our guys worked hard on that this week. Tight ends good, and our tight ends are good. They've got a couple different ones. And their offensive line, I think, is a solid group, man. They're good football players, and so you got to, all around, we've got to play good defense, good solid defense. One of the tricks is that you stop the run, transition into the pass, and that's a tough thing to do consistently. But you have to do that against this crew.
1: What are you seeing from our defensive front? It's like a pitcher with seven good pitches. I mean, you're throwing different dudes and looks, and how big is that as the season goes on?
0: Yeah, it's important. I mean, your objective is to throw fastballs at the offense, and it starts up front. And Brett's done a nice job of bringing guys in, and Joe's done a nice job of coaching them, and Spags is going to use everybody and put everybody in a position so they can make plays. And You know,

0: it's no more important than this week. Like I said, I mean, it's going to stay both sides of the ball is going to start up front.
1: In the secondary, just how aggressive, more aggressive are we? You might catch it, but you're going to get hit, and you may get the ball popped out.
0: Yeah, the guys are flying around the last game, and it'd be important that that happens tonight, too. So you have to do that. You got to take good angles, which I thought we did a decent job of in our game, and then you got to wrap up. And that's all. That's not an easy thing to do. I'm throwing it out here like it's easy, but you got to make sure that you do those things to get the skill players down on the ground. These guys, the offensive guys, are talented guys, and they're trying to make you miss. So angles and tackling ability become very important.
1: And Matt Araiza, how good was it to see him, dude like Dustin Colquitt or Tommy Townsend kind of things?
0: Yeah, and he worked so hard at it. You pull for the kid. He's dirty tough. I mean, he had been a great linebacker or DB. I mean, he goes out there and he didn't mess around. When he punts the ball, he wants to go to make the tackle. But it was good to see him control the ball like he did. He did a great job of that.
1: That is head coach Andy Reid. Tonight, it's Sunday Night Football, Chiefs against the Colts. We come back, we'll check in with Joshua Briscoe at the GEHA Sports Desk on the Kansas City Chiefs Radio Network.
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0: 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There are a lot of really interesting storylines around this game tonight as the Chiefs look to climb to 2-0 while the Colts try to avoid the dreaded 0-2 start to the season. One of the games that we'll be watching within the game is the chess match between Andy Reid and Patrick Mahomes on one side and Indianapolis defensive coordinator Lou Anarumo on the other. Remember, Big Lou had a pretty good time against the Chiefs offense during his days as the DC of the Cincinnati Bengals. Certainly not a lopsided effort, but one of the defensive coordinators who did find some answers for Reid and Mahomes during those years where they were truly rivals, the Chiefs and Bengals. I feel like those years are further in the rearview mirror than some people might realize, but still, in this version, what does Anarumo do against this iteration of the Chiefs offense? Does he sell out to stop the run, considering what the Chiefs did to the Broncos with Kenneth Walker and company last week on Monday Night Football? Or does he continue to do what he's done to Mahomes in the past, which is to say, hey, I'm not going to let Patrick Mahomes, his incredible skill set and his arm, be the thing that beats my defense? Again, I think there are a number of ways Anarumo could look to attack the Chiefs, and I think the Chiefs might have the ability to kind of wait back and decide how they want to counter whatever Anarumo sells out to stop. That's the benefit of having a multifaceted offense that has multiple ways to win. Patrick Mahomes throwing the football, Kenneth Walker running the football, and all of the rest of the contributors there within. It should be a really fascinating matchup. Anarumo versus Reid, and of course the Chiefs defense will have their hands full, but we've been talking about them all night long. That'll do it for our pregame coverage from here in the studio. Special thanks to our stadium crew, Eric Townsend, Nick Moser, Steve Cook, and Nick Brown. Back here at our studios, Derek Nestor, Bobby Gilliland, JT Noah, Alex Grimes, Dustin Hilton, and my producer, Nick Springer. For Mitch Holthus, Danon Hughes, and Josh Klingler, I'm Joshua Briscoe. Another primetime game at Arrowhead. What a statement the team made just 6 days ago. Now, let's see if they can keep it going. Coming up next, the voice of the Chiefs, Mitch Holthus, takes us up to kickoff right here on the Chiefs Radio Network.
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3: Here, we've got our own state and state of mind, where worlds of all kinds converge under two T's and one lone star. 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It's what's next. 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